Speculation that the signing of the MOU could happen in Geneva. Switzerland has said it's prepared to host it, though Iranian Foreign Minister Abbas Araghchi says it might take

0: program. But Tehran says nuclear negotiations with Washington would only begin during the second phase and only after the MOU has been implemented.
1: موضوع بحث هسته‌ای رو ما موکول کردیم به برنامه به توافق نهایی به دلایل مختلفی که واقعا در شرایط حاضر امکان بحثش نبود خواسته هایی که اونها داشتن به هیچ وجه قابل پذیرش نبود لذا ما موضوعات دیگری که امکان توافق در مورد اونها وجود داشت رو آوردیم در مرحله اول موضوع هسته‌ای رو موکول کردیم به مرحله دوم که خب مرحله سخت‌تری هست و 60 روز مذاکره براش پیش‌بینی شده
0: Elon Musk has become the world's first trillionaire after his company SpaceX began trading on Wall Street. Shares jumped nearly 20% on the first day of trading, setting the stage for fast-growing AI companies to reach the stock market, a dream that even Mr. Musk himself did not believe in at first.
2: I give SpaceX less than a 10% chance of succeeding at all, to be clear. In fact, I told people this. I said, look, we're probably going to fail, but, you know, we should give it a try.
0: SpaceX has raised about $75 billion, becoming the largest IPO in history to fund its ambitious plans, including establishing a human colony on Mars, deploying data centers in space, and new AI initiatives that could challenge industry leaders such as OpenAI and Anthropic. But questions remain about whether SpaceX is overvalued, especially amid warnings from the company itself that it may never be profitable. Nick Harper sent this report for CNA.
3: Well, day one of trading, and as expected, SpaceX's share price skyrocketed. Shares opened trading at $150 a share. That's about 11% higher than the IPO price of $135 a share. But it was lower than expectations. Some expressions of interest were nearer $175. Even so, shares jumped during the course of the day. We saw a bit of seesawing, ranging from a 15% increase all the way up to a 30% increase. In the end, they closed out the day just shy of $161 a share. That's a nearly 20% increase on the IPO price. It gives the company a market cap of $2.1 trillion. We've also seen lots of retail traders getting in on the action. SpaceX offered a larger allocation than most IPOs to the average investor who wanted to own a bit of the company. Musk set aside about 20% of the total shares. That's compared to a typical IPO offering of nearer 5 to 10%. So what does all this mean for Elon Musk himself? Well, he was a billionaire. Now he's a trillionaire, the world's first. But that's not money that's sitting in the bank right now. Rather, he is a trillionaire on paper, and his net worth will now depend on the share price. He owns 4 out of every 10 SpaceX shares. So if the price of those shares rise, so does his wealth. But if the share price tanks, so does his net worth. And importantly, he cannot sell any of those SpaceX shares for a year. And we are expecting lots of volatility during the next 12 months. For now, though, his net worth is larger than the national GDP of Ireland or Sweden. And to put that into comparison, comparing him to the average US household, it would take the average American about 11 to 12 million years to amass that amount of wealth. For CNA, I'm Nick Harper in Washington, D.C.
0: Pakistan has unveiled its national budget as it raises defense spending and sets a steep tax collection target. Authorities say the plan will help achieve 4% growth in the next fiscal year and keep the nation's $7 billion IMF loan program on track. For CNA, here are Mustafa Falder's report from Islamabad.
4: Following approval from Prime Minister Shehbaz Sharif, Finance Minister Mohammad Aurangzeb tabled Pakistan's federal budget in Parliament, describing it as a roadmap for economic stability and growth despite regional tensions and global uncertainty. Aurangzeb said the economy grew by 3.7% in the outgoing fiscal year, the highest rate in 4 years. He said large-scale manufacturing expanded by 6.1%, while the services sector grew by 4.1%, both recording their strongest performance in 4 years. The government says the budget is aimed at supporting industrial growth through tax and tariff reforms, while encouraging exports and investment.
5: Income tax ordinance section 99B ke tahat chote dukandaron ke liye fixed rate system mutarif karne ki tajweez hai. Is system mein wo dukandar

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1: Fiscal discipline remains a key priority as Islamabad seeks to stay on track with the conditions of its $7 billion IMF loan program. One of the most closely watched measures was defense spending. The government has allocated about $10.6 billion for defense in the fiscal year beginning in July, an 18% increase from the previous year. Officials say the rise reflects evolving regional security challenges following months of heightened tensions in South Asia. For consumers, the budget offered some relief. The government reduced income tax rates for the salaried class and abolished an additional surcharge on higher income earners. Economists say the measures could ease pressure on households after inflation has returned to double digits in recent months.
2: Now you can see the government emerging with some spirit of growth, as you know, at the center of this budget. There is a hope that the reduction in the taxes will drive consumption domestically.
1: The government also removed taxes on women's sanitary products, a move welcomed by advocates who say such items remain unaffordable for many families. Taxes on contraceptives have also been abolished. Officials say the measure is intended to support family planning efforts and raise awareness about population management.
0: पाकिस्तान आबादी के एतबार से दुनिया का पाँचवा बड़ा मुल्क है। आबादी में इजाफा की रफ्तार तशवीशनाक है और खानदानी मनसूबाबंदी हुकूमत की अवलीन तरजीह है।
1: The budget also includes funding for climate-related initiatives, including disaster preparedness, as Pakistan continues to grapple with the economic consequences of increasingly frequent extreme weather events. But critics argue that the government should also focus on reducing its own expenditures, particularly at a time when the country is seeking to attract foreign investment and stabilize its struggling economy. For CNA, I'm Hira Mustafa in Islamabad.
3: Coming up on Asia Now, economic frustration is spilling onto the streets of Jakarta as students call for policy changes and greater accountability from the government. Plus, across the straits, Malaysia's election season is heating up as Johor and Negeri Sembilan prepare for state polls.

0: Across Asia, the demand for power is rising fast, and the transition to clean energy is already underway.
1: Peran panas bumi di Indonesia dalam rangka pelaksanaan transisi energi itu sangat penting.
2: Developing offshore wind is really a no-brainer option for Taiwan.
0: But on the ground, the transition is far from simple.
3: 你盖了风电之后，它当水流也不同，鱼当然不会再来啊。
4: Grid stability is a major challenge in India nowadays.
0: As countries push forward, communities are weighing the costs to livelihoods, to environments, and to the future. Power to the People returns Saturday to Tuesday, 9 p.m. on CNA.
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5: 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Every answer starts with a question. And a trail we follow. We uncover what's hidden so you get clarity.

0: Hundreds of Indonesian students have taken to the streets of Jakarta, accusing the government of economic mismanagement. They are demanding a change to policy and greater accountability from President Prabowo Subianto's administration. Indonesia's currency, the rupiah, continues to struggle as concerns grow over the economic outlook. CNA Saiful Bahri Ismail reports.
1: The students marched along Jalan Jenderal Sudirman towards the Hotel Indonesia traffic circle, but were stopped by security personnel before reaching their destination. More than 4,000 police and military personnel have been deployed to secure the demonstration.
2: Jika pemerintah menganggap kita mengganggu ketertiban, jika pemerintah menganggap kita mengganggu perekonomian, maka mari kita buka datanya, kita bandingkan efek dampak buruk dari kita melakukan aksi di Bundaran HI dengan dampak buruk pemerintah Prabowo Gibran yang sudah hampir menyentuh 2 tahun ini begitu. 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
1: The protesters put forward 5 demands. First, they called on the government to stop what they describe as wasteful state spending. Second, they urged authorities to lower the prices of basic necessities and fuel. Third, they demanded a halt to the free nutritious meals program and the development of red and white village cooperatives. Fourth, they called for an end to the militarization of civilian affairs. Finally, they urged the government to acknowledge its mistakes and take responsibility for its policies.
3: Kita memprioritaskan hal yang paling mudah. 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
1: The protests come as Indonesia faces growing economic challenges. The rupiah has emerged as Asia's worst performing currency this year, falling past the 18,000 per dollar mark and hitting a record low on June 8th. It lost more than 7% of its value since the start of 2026. Observers said the long-term impact of demonstrations like this would depend on whether the students could broaden support beyond university campuses. The students have indicated that they are actively consolidating to lay the groundwork for an expanded nationwide movement. Saiful Bahri Ismail, CNA, Jakarta.
0: In Malaysia, 2 states heading for elections, Johor in the south holding polls on 11th of July, while in the west, Negeri Sembilan holding its polls on 1st of August. The Election Commission outlining key dates for both. For Johor, nomination day falls on 27th of June. Following a 14-day campaign period, more than 2.7 million voters will choose their representatives for all 56 seats in the state assembly. In Negeri Sembilan, nominations will take place on 18th of July for all 36 seats, and there will also be a 2-week campaign period. Negeri Sembilan has close to 900,000 eligible voters. CNA's Melissa Goh uncovers the key factors shaping the closely contested battle between Barisan Nasional and Pakatan Harapan in Negeri Sembilan.
4: It's head-on collisions between the two major coalition, PH and BN. While they are partners and ally at the federal level, they are rivals here in Johor and in Negeri Sembilan as well. Now, I just spoke with Barisan Nasional State Chief Jalaluddin Alias, and he's very confident, he said, to defend all the 14 seats and more because Malay grassroots, he said, are upset, and the government led by Pakatan Harapan, you know, over the handling of the royal crisis. Now, meanwhile, the opposition PAK, Perikatan Nasional, that's facing an internal split after the Islamic Party PAS decided to end all political cooperation with Bersatu. It's not letting up. They are forming a new political pact in Kelantan as we speak tomorrow in Kelantan in a bid to sustain the green wave here in Negeri Sembilan. Remember, PAS punched through Negeri Sembilan first time in the 2023 state election and won 3 seats. Now, Bersama, meanwhile, led by Prime Minister Anwar's number 2, or former party number 2, is also joining the fray. Now, leaders will be here tomorrow to meet voters here, further splitting votes for Pakatan Harapan in a very tightly contested race.
0: Well, ahead on the show, India returns to the G7 for a third straight year. We look at New Delhi's growing influence on the world stage as Prime Minister Modi heads to Europe.
5: Initiated a conversation with him about maybe wanting to break up.
6: I said, give me 2 weeks, and she started tearing up.
5: But he said yes.
7: My partner's from the US.

0: He knows all of my pain conditions and he's accompanied me virtually. 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
1: Indian Prime Minister Narendra Modi will travel to France this weekend for the G7 summit. He is expected to hold talks with French President Emmanuel Macron, while attention will be on a possible meeting with US President Donald Trump. Ishan Garg reports for CNA from New Delhi.
2: Prime Minister Narendra Modi is leaving India this weekend for a five-day Europe trip that takes him through France, Slovakia and back to France for the G7 summit in Évian-le-Bain. New Delhi is invited as a partner nation to this year's summit, though it is not a G7 member, but for the third year running, it has a seat at the table, while it's also the chair of the BRICS bloc. India looks to champion the cause of the Global South as part of the BRICS grouping, which includes Russia, China and other emerging economies seen as a counterweight to Western powers. Its G7 presence, analysts say, could be seen as a bridge between the two worlds.
3: That the French believe that having the BRICS chair part of your outreach summit adds to the quality, value and the totality of the substance of a G7, especially G7's interaction with other economies which are not inside the G7.
2: But the most closely watched meeting for Prime Minister Modi might not be the one in the main hall. It is a potential one-on-one with US President Donald Trump on the sidelines of the Avion summit. If it happens, it will be the first time the two leaders have met face-to-face since Mr. Modi visited Washington in February last year. Since then, both sides have been locked in lengthy negotiations over a trade deal marred by US tariffs, and a more recent flare-up in ties has been New Delhi's strong protest against U.S. military strikes on civilian ships in the Gulf region that killed three Indian sailors. More broadly, the Iran-U.S. war itself could be high on the agenda as New Delhi navigates fuel supply and price shocks.
3: It would be very useful because there are many issues which are sort of clouding the atmosphere, and a meeting could result in clearing the air and in any case taking forward in a truly significant manner the huge amount of efforts which are going in on the bilateral trade deal in terms of several other things, the Quad initiatives which are taking place, etc. You know, let's be clear, chemistry matters.
2: Before the G7, however, Prime Minister Modi has two important bilateral stops. He will hold talks with French President Emmanuel Macron, with a new fighter jet deal likely on the cards. Leaders will also jointly inaugurate an India Innovates program in Nice, which promises to bring together startups and venture capital from both countries. Prime Minister Modi will also make a historic first visit to Slovakia, with trade, investment, automobile manufacturing, railway cooperation on the agenda. However, the main message New Delhi could be looking to convey during this trip is over the economic and security concerns of the Global South due to the conflict in West Asia, and highlighting India's own diplomatic standing as a power that can bridge the developing world and developed Western bloc. For CNA, I'm Ishan Garg in New Delhi.
1: The tournament co-host Canada opened the campaign against Bosnia and Herzegovina at the Toronto Stadium in the first ever World Cup finals match on Canadian soil. But it was the Europeans who took the lead. Jovo Lukic nodding the Bosnians ahead in the 21st minute. But the Canadians equalised in the 78th minute. And Kyle Lane coming off the bench to pull the Canucks level. And that's how it ended. Canada earning their first ever point at the World Cup finals in their third appearance at this stage of the competition. Now they go joined top of Group B with Bosnia and Herzegovina, with Switzerland and Qatar and other teams in the group set to play their first match of the competition in San Francisco on Sunday. The United States begins its World Cup campaign in just under an hour's time from now. Team USA faces off with Paraguay in Los Angeles for their first game in the tournament. President Donald Trump will not be in attendance. While it is uncommon for a head of state from a host country to miss the nation's World Cup opener, it is not unprecedented. Instead, he called the squad to wish them luck ahead of the kickoff.
4: Hi, Coach.
5: Hi, Mr. President.
4: How are you?
5: Well, I just called to say you're a fantastic guy, a fantastic coach. I know about your record and your success, and I know how great the players are. I think you've got a really good chance of going all the way.
4: Thank you so much.
5: I just want to wish you a lot of luck.
4: Thank you so much for your support, Mr. President. We are going to do everything to make proud you and all the people here.
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1: 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CMA.

0: Singapore. You've heard of it.
1: But do you know it?
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11: I'm back. My name is Shermin, and you might know me from my search for the one. Now that that is done and dusted, I'm on a new quest now. One that involves my all-time favourite manga, Berserk. And the artist behind it, Kentaro Miura.
12: Kentaro Miura is a very private person. He's some, like, figure shrouded in mystery.
11: But with Miura no longer around,
13: I guess I'm 34 years too late.
11: I'm banking on others to tell me more about him.
12: Oh, how is Kentaro Miura's personality like? I'm
11: so desperate, I'm even reaching out to manga legends. Just to find out more about Berserk and Miura. Watch Shermin's Manga Mayhem on demand at cna.asia.
14: There's a new kind of drink bubbling up in the market. Functional drinks. By this, I mean drinks that promise more than just hydration.
15: I'm talking about drinks that promise to improve your gut health. Or those that say they can help calm you down and provide a bit of stress relief. Then there are drinks that provide a bit of focus and clarity.
14: But they come at a premium. While a regular soft drink can cost less than $2, functional drinks can cost as much as 345% more.
15: In this episode of Talking Point, I want to find out if these souped-up waters are really worth the premium price tag.

0: I'm at a supermarket which started bringing in these specialty drinks 3 years ago. And today, these drinks bring in about $1 million in sales.
1: Hey, Tom.
2: Stephen.
1: Nice
2: welcome
1: to
2: Little Farms.
0: Tom Gray is the person deciding which of these drinks make it onto the shelves.
2: Yeah, here we are at the functional drinks section.
1: Okay.
2: We've got a wide range of different subcategories from around the world. We've got functional drinks to address gut health, things to address tiredness, things to address sleep problems, a range of different issues.
1: So what exactly is it about these drinks that make them so expensive?
2: Partly ingredients. It might be a drink which contains ashwagandha, which is particularly good at helping you relax. There may be an energy benefit using turmeric. They also don't have lots of preservatives in them. People are more conscious about how what they're putting into their bodies.
1: And why are people willing to pay so much for these drinks?
2: There's also a lifestyle shift. The non-alcoholic boom is really helping this section because you've got customers who don't want to drink at all sometimes, but they want a tasty beverage with their food. Okay. And so they're shopping this section for an adult soft drink that they can eat with.
1: I got to admit, I haven't drunk these drinks before, and I'm wondering, do they really taste that good? And will they really make me feel any better? I mean,
2: well, let's give them a try.
1: Right now?
2: Let's do it.
1: All right, why not?
2: All right, well, number one is a probiotic soda.
1: Ah.
2: Okay, so this is packed full of billions of probiotics. It's designed to improve your gut health.
1: It smells nice, like a bit like lemonade. Oh, yum, that's actually really tasty.
2: Number two is going to help you relax. So this product has ashwagandha in it. It helps you de-stress.
1: It looks a bit like a beer with the foam on top, you know.
2: So you should be feeling calmer already. This one's going to wake you up. It's a caffeine-free energy drink. So it's got adaptogens, it's got nootropics.
1: It doesn't smell so great. Oh, yeah. Oh, entirely different. This does have a bit of a zing to it. It almost forces you to sort of wake up. I've had a sip of each for probiotics. How do I know my guts are better?
2: If you find that having many more probiotic drinks over a course of a period of time that you're getting ill less, then obviously that's helping. It's helping your immunity. On the calming ashwagandha drink, I mean, maybe if you start drinking those in the afternoon instead of a coffee, you sleep better. Well, the Energizer, obviously, it's a slightly different thing, isn't it? It's a more immediate response, and so that's just going to be about you having more focus, maybe after lunch, you know, you're not having that post-lunch slump in meetings at work. You feel more energized, you feel more focused.
0: A few sips didn't make much of a difference to how I felt, so I took a closer look at what's actually in these drinks, examining eight of them across four categories: gut health, stress relief, focus, and caffeine-free energy. Each of these functional drinks have two or three active ingredients that deliver on the promise of the drink. For gut health, it could have different strains of probiotics. For stress relief, it comes with things like ashwagandha and L-theanine. And if a drink promises to give you razor focus, it's because it has things like yerba mate.
3: So I got these charts made and I'm bringing them to a nutritionist because I want to find out more about these special ingredients.
0: I'd earlier given Shania Kialani the eight selected drinks to analyse their ingredients. First, we look at probiotics.
4: Studies have found that probiotics can help with your immune system, how often you fall sick, as well as autoimmune diseases.
1: So in general, probiotics are good for us.
4: So that depends on the type of bacteria, as well as the quantity or the amount of the bacteria. The first drink, the name of the bacteria is B. lactis. This particular type of strain can actually benefit our gut. The quantity that's going to give you the desired outcome is 1 billion CFUs to 10 billion CFUs or colony-forming units for general gut health.
5: So I need to have at least 1 billion or more.
4: That's correct.
5: Of this for it to have any kind of effect on me.
4: That's right. What is listed in here,
5: okay.
4: Which is more than 1 billion CFUs. So we don't know how much is actually coming in.
5: So if I wanted to really feel any effect, I should be drinking like what, 10 of these drinks?
4: No, you should have at least 2 of these drinks a day, okay. But you also need to have it for a span of 6 to 8 weeks continuously to be able to feel the benefit.
0: 1 billion CFUs is already on the lower end of what may be needed to have an effect. And because probiotics can die off over time, by the time you drink it, there may not be enough live bacteria left to deliver the promised benefits.
5: Oh, so it means like every day I need to drink 2 of these drinks for 6 to 8 weeks.
4: That's correct.
5: Wow, in order for me to feel any kind of the effect of the probiotics.
4: The second drink has Bacillus subtilis. Mm-hmm. So if we have the right quantities, it should be able to give you the benefit, which is 1 to 10 billion CFUs. This drink is only giving you 200 million.
5: Wow, this is way off.
4: You need to have at least 5 of this a day for your 6 to 8 weeks to be able to feel any benefit.
5: I see. For 6 weeks. Wow. So these probiotics, if I just take 1 can each day, no effect.
4: It's not going to do.
5: Pretty much nothing. No. Okay. For stress relief, we've also got 2 drinks.
4: Ashwagandha is one of the ingredients. So the way ashwagandha works is actually meant to reduce your stress hormone or cortisol levels,
5: okay.
4: And essentially just managing your stress response system.
5: It says 312 milligrams in 1 of these drinks. Is that enough?
4: That's about this much of ashwagandha extract. You need to have about 500 to 600 milligrams of ashwagandha to be able to get the benefit.
5: Okay.
4: So you're looking at having about 2 of these drinks to be able to get the desired outcome.
5: Okay.
4: The second drink has L-theanine, one of the other ingredients that's also meant to be able to help calm you.
5: So it says 88 milligrams.
4: That's correct. So once again, it is lower than what the evidence-based dosage is. It should be 200 to 400 milligrams.
5: Okay, so again, 2 of these drinks.
4: That's
5: about
4: correct.
5: 2 of them, right? Yeah.
4: So next up, we've got mental focus and clarity. So a drink that had yerba mate. Now natural caffeine is also in it, but that's coming from the yerba mate.
5: Okay.
4: And the amount of caffeine that we found is 45 milligrams, and that is actually giving that mental focus and clarity. But typically to be able to get that mental alertness from caffeine, the desired range would be 40 to 120 milligrams. So this is very much in the lower end.
5: Okay.
4: So for someone who's used to caffeine, this may not actually give you the desired effect.
5: Okay.
4: So Steve, to be able to get the benefit, you're looking at having about 2 to 3 cans. But for someone who is not used to having any caffeine and suddenly has one of these drinks, they might be able to find that there is some benefit. But likely the benefit will be very subtle because it's at the very lower end of the evidence-based dosage. For the second drink here, it's got L-theanine, the same ingredient that we had for calmness. And we also have the caffeine-free green tea extract. So caffeine-free green tea extract does give something called your EGCG, and that's what is able to help with that mental focus and clarity.
5: And it says in the drink it has 50 milligrams.
4: That's correct.
5: Is that enough?
4: The target would be a minimum of 150 milligrams. So you're looking at having about 3 of those drinks to be able to get that benefit. So next up, we have got your caffeine-free energy drinks.
5: Oh, these are those drinks that give you that real buzz, right?
4: For the first drink, it's only giving 15 kilogals and 2 grams of carbohydrates and 150 milligrams of paraxanthine, which is a stimulant that's similar to coffee. To be able to get that metabolic effect from the drinks, you need about 80 to 120 kilocals coming in from 20 to 30 grams of carbohydrates. Now, this drink is not giving us that much. And likely what the drink is hoping to be able to give is that buzz from that paraxanthine. But the evidence-based dosage for paraxanthine you're aiming for is at least 200 milligrams. So you're looking at having at least 2 of that. The second drink, again, is not giving you enough calories or energy. It's only giving you 12 kilocals. So if we look at it from a traditional standpoint, you're looking at having about 7 to be able to get the energy target of 80 to 120 kilocals.
5: So when we look at all these drinks, they all seem to not have enough of the key ingredient. Why don't manufacturers just put more of it in each drink?
4: They're probably trying to target a wider population because there are people who could have individual sensitivity to some of these key ingredients.
5: So they rather play it safe and have
4: That's
5: it at a
4: correct.
5: Very low level.
4: Yeah, and then some of these key ingredients are not cheap. So if you put in more, it might also affect their profit. Okay. And there's the placebo effect. So often what happens is when the drink looks like it's going to calm you down or it's going to take your stress away, just the placebo effect itself gives you the desired outcome without actually having the right dosage.
5: Yeah. On the other hand, if I want to be calm and I realize that I need to drink 7 cans of that drink, is there also a side effect to having drunk so many cans?
4: Actually, there is. So these drinks may also have things like your artificial sweeteners like erythritol or your stevia. Studies have found that even though it does not have calories, it can still increase the risk of obesity because it leaves your mind stimulated, thinking that it is still craving that sugar or that sweet food.
5: I see.
4: And then we've got citric acid and malic acid. So the thing with citric acid and malic acid is that essentially what the acid can do is that it can actually erode your bones. It can also erode your enamel in the teeth.
3: So I found out that while these active ingredients do have a role to play in these drinks, they're often in such low dosages in each serving, too low to really have any effect.
0: So how do these drinks still deliver on their claims? I'm going to a manufacturer to find out.

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0: Cycle around Nagasaki, where its World War II history remains unforgotten. However, that's not the history that people want to be remembered for. Japan Hour, tonight on CNA.
2: 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And IHI.
3: Across Asia, the demand for power is rising fast. And the transition to clean energy is already underway.
4: Peran panas bumi di Indonesia dalam rangka pelaksanaan transisi energi itu sangat penting.
5: Developing offshore wind is really a no-brainer option for Taiwan.
3: But on the ground, the transition is far from simple.
6: 你盖了风电之后，它当水流也不同，鱼当然不会再来啊。
7: Grid stability is a major challenge in India nowadays.
3: As countries push forward, communities are weighing the costs to livelihoods, to environments, and to the future. Power to the People returns Saturday to Tuesday, 9 p.m. on CNA.
8: The first thing in the morning as Asia wakes up to a new day. Get up to speed with major events shaping lives in the region and other parts of the world.
9: Putting things in perspective with eye-opening reports and expert analysis as a new era of global politics breeds power struggles and shifting alliances.
8: We get to the heart of the matter and take stock of the issues you're invested in with on-the-ground reports and wall-to-wall coverage. Viewing it all from a regional lens because we put Asia first.

0: Paul Tan has invited me to this trendy space in the heart of Singapore. On the menu's non-alcoholic selection is this functional drink he launched just last year. He's invested around $1 million to launch the drink that promises sharper focus and mental clarity.
1: I understand that your drinks are supposed to help with focus and clarity, right?
2: Correct.
1: But there's only 45 milligrams of caffeine in these.
2: Right.
1: And a nutritionist has told me that actually we need quite a bit more to really get that. So why is there so little caffeine in it?
2: The reason we created a product that has a somewhat lower caffeine content is because we wanted to create a drink which doesn't rely just on caffeine for focus and clarity. In the health community, caffeine is now seen increasingly as a bit of a blunt tool because it doesn't actually energize you, it just numbs your adenosine.
1: Right.
2: So what we've created is a concoction that doesn't just rely on caffeine, but works with each other to provide you that sustained energy boost and a feel-good feeling without just relying on one single nootropic.
1: So you're saying the caffeine in the drink is not the key ingredient?
2: It's not the key ingredient.
1: Yeah, look at your ingredients list. Peach juice, apple juice, yerba mate, mushroom powder, lion's mane.
2: So the stack combines of yerba mate, which is where the caffeine comes from. And then the mushroom stack is the kind of like the supplement nootropic stack.
1: Right.
2: Lion's mane is great for clarity. It's like a fertilizer. It helps to grow your nerve growth factor. So it helps you with focus and clarity.
1: So you're saying I should still get the same focus and clarity compared to one cup of coffee?
2: Yeah, we actually designed one can for that feeling.
1: Why don't I just buy a cup of coffee? Why would I buy your drink?
2: A cup of coffee, the caffeine content is somewhat high, averages around 90 to 120 milligrams of caffeine. We have about 45, right? So a cup of coffee after lunch, experts are saying it can affect your sleep, especially your deep sleep because of the half-life of caffeine. And that's why we programmed it to be a very mild dose and rely on the entire stack to give you that pick-me-up without the downsides of a traditional caffeine product.
1: Has any of this been scientifically proven?
2: These are all

0: actually widely studied.
1: Independently, yeah. But...
0: In this combination, I wouldn't say there's been any clinical trials or anything, but that's as with most, you know, like supplements. We intend to look into that in the near future.
1: So I can have a few cans of these in the day and I should still be able to sleep at night.
0: Yeah, we actually say you limit it to 4 cans a day. Ultimately, there's still some caffeine, so you still need to watch that limit. But it's just more flexible because it's reduced in each dose. A very interesting trend nowadays is people adding mushroom tinctures to coffee. So the energy and the focus comes from everything combined.
2: Mushrooms have been eaten for centuries. But today's focus on plant-based diets, immunity, and natural wellness has pushed them into the superfood spotlight. In Singapore, that interest is helping turn mushrooms into a growing market. So I'm heading to a local farm to find out what makes some mushrooms valuable and whether all of them are really functional.

0: CNA wins big at the New York Festivals 2026 with an outstanding haul of 16 awards, including 11 gold, 2 silver and 3 bronze. Recognized on the global stage for trusted news, excellence in journalism and compelling documentaries. CNA, understand Asia.
1: I initiated a conversation with him about maybe wanting to break up.
2: I said give me 2 weeks and she started tearing up.
1: But he said yes.
3: My partner's from the US. He knows all of my pain conditions and he's accompanied me virtually. I have not met him, but I fully trust him.
4: I am living with pain. What it takes to love me.
1: Bye-bye.
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0: Journey across Asia through stories of change, resilience and rediscovery this June on CNA. As countries across Asia race towards cleaner energy, communities are rethinking how they power their everyday lives. From solar fields to offshore wind farms, witness the transition towards a more sustainable future. In Power to the People, hikikomori, a growing phenomenon of social withdrawal, is now affecting youths in Singapore.
5: They always hide under the bed, doesn't want to go to school.
0: Follow 4 individuals over 6 months as families search for answers and possible solutions in shutdown. And as Singapore transformed over the past 2 centuries, so too did its rivers and waterways.
6: Before Raffles came to Singapore, it was once a wet rice paddy field.
0: Rediscover the water channels that once shaped the island in Lost Rivers this June on CNA.

0: Ryan Ong started this farm 3 years ago. He grows 9 varieties of gourmet mushrooms, including lion's mane and reishi, two mushrooms now commonly appearing in functional drink claims.
1: Oh wow, look at all these mushrooms.
2: Like this pink oyster and this golden oyster, do they also have health benefits?
3: They also have health benefits. The pink oyster mushroom has lovastatin-like compounds that are known to help regulate blood cholesterol levels and blood pressure levels.
2: Okay.
3: And the golden oyster mushroom has a mineral called ergothionine, which is helping with anti-aging. But the reason they are not extracted is because these compounds are not unique to the mushroom. So it can also be found in other types of foods. And manufacturers and mushroom lovers that are after the medicinal mushrooms, they typically look for varieties where have unique medicinal compounds.
2: So when it comes to these mushrooms, in some drinks they put the powdered version, some say they have extract.
3: Yeah.
2: Which would give me the most health benefits?
3: If you're looking for just the health benefits, the extracts will be way better than the whole food and powdered form. Because
2: Why?
3: It's concentrated, all the active compounds are made bioavailable and in a concentrated form. So that's what our body can absorb easily.
2: And then when it comes to the lion's mane, how much would that give you?
3: That's about 1 kilogram of mushroom. So that will give you 100 ml. But typically, for a small bottle like this, this is about 30 ml. Of the extract.
2: Oh, this is 30 ml.
3: This is 30 ml.
2: Oh, so one of this will more than fill that bottle.
3: This would fill up 3 bottles.
2: So now the question is, how much do I really need to have those health benefits? 300 milligrams of reishi extract in one of these functional drinks, is that really enough?
3: Yeah, it depends on who you ask, because people manufacture them in different concentration level.
2: Yeah.
3: When we talk about consuming mushroom extracts, the gold standard would be a dual extraction, using both water and alcohol to extract it out. And in a one-to-one concentration ratio, I would say to consume about 1,000 milligrams daily.
2: Ah, so you're saying for it to have sort of any health benefit, it should be around 1,000?
3: 1,000 milligrams.
2: Milligrams.
3: Yeah.
2: For lion's mane, the drink had 500 milligrams of... lion's mane extract. Is that really enough to do anything?
3: Again, it depends on the concentration of lion's mane extract that's being used. But the gold standard would be a dual extraction, one-to-one extract. And that, I would say, 500 milligrams to 1,000 milligrams a day would be good for you to see benefits. Typically, between 2 to 4 weeks, you should feel some differences.
2: In a way, with that one drink which says it has 500 milligrams, that's not too bad, I guess.
3: Yeah.
2: I should be able to feel something. Is there ever a worry of having too much extract? Can that be bad for me?
3: Yeah, definitely. There may be certain side effects from an overdose, or your body could also just be resistant to it when you've consumed such a huge amount.
2: Mushrooms are usually added to drinks as either extracts or powder. Now, mushroom powder is essentially a whole mushroom that is dehydrated and then ground into a powder form. Now, fresh mushrooms are roughly 90% water, meaning you'd need around 50 grams of fresh mushroom to end up with just 5 grams of powder. That's roughly a teaspoon. If you want to make an extract, well, then you take this guy here, the dried mushroom, and you use either alcohol or water or both to release the specific compound from the mushroom. And from this 5 grams of dried mushroom, you end up with about 500 milligrams of extract. That's just about a pinch.
0: But mushroom extracts are not something most people consume on their own. Jacqueline Coy helps make them more accessible by putting them into drinks.
4: So this is a double shot espresso with milk and 1,000 mg of chaga.
2: Tastes just like a regular latte.
4: Mm-hmm.
2: If you didn't tell me there was mushroom in it, I wouldn't know there was mushroom in it.
4: And then for this one, it's cordyceps latte and it has 2,000 mg of cordyceps extract with only milk.
2: So
4: this is caffeine free.
2: Yeah, it just tastes like milk.
4: Yeah.
2: Like hot milk.
4: And this one, they actually blend it with snow fungus. So this has 1,000 mg as well.
2: Yeah, it just tastes like a strawberry drink
4: yeah.
2: with some tonic water, right?
4: Yeah.
2: I can't tell there are mushrooms
4: mm-hmm.
2: and actually, I end up having to pay more for this drink because there's mushrooms in it.
4: Mm-hmm.
2: Is this really going to do me any good?
4: Yeah, definitely. Because mushroom itself, like different mushrooms, they have different functions. There are components in the mushrooms that's beneficial to your body. For example, in chaga, there's antioxidant. It also has like polysaccharides.
2: Uh-huh.
4: And cordyceps, it's for energy. Cordyceps has components that increases this component in your body called ATP.
2: Yeah.
4: And ATP is like a battery cell in your body that actually enhances the oxygen utilization. It's no fungus, that's for beauty functions. And because it's in liquid extract, it's more bioavailable for the body to absorb it.
0: Mushrooms are no longer just something we eat in our meals. They're now turning up in ready-to-drink beverages, hot chocolate, and coffee and wellness. So what should we really expect when we pay more for them?
2: So the benefits that functional drinks promise is not usually something that happens.

0: overnight. I mean, you need to drink them consistently over time before noticing anything. So while functional drinks aren't miracle cures, they probably beat alcohol or a sugary drink.
1: I'm looking for a co-host. Anyone can apply.
2: Wait a minute. I shouldn't be surprised. AI is changing what robots can do. How are robots helping with our manpower crunch?
3: It was actually one of our co-MC on stage.
4: You found your new co-host.
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1: This is Asia Now.
2: It's 9 a.m. in Singapore and Hong Kong, 6:30 in New Delhi and 8 o'clock in Jakarta. I'm Ilakia Silvaraji at this hour. Well, the biggest IPO in history as SpaceX makes its blockbuster debut on the NASDAQ in New York. Shares surged 19%, valuing the company at more than $2 trillion as Elon Musk, who officially became the world's first trillionaire, mapped out the company's future plans.
3: SpaceX wants to be able to take you to the moon, take you to Mars, and ultimately beyond.
2: Iran has signaled that an agreement with the U.S. could be signed in the coming days after Pakistani Prime Minister Shahbaz Sharif said both sides had agreed on a final text to end the war. The development comes as officials in Washington and Tehran say a deal has never been closer. Pakistan has unveiled its latest budget, proposing an 18% on-year increase in defence spending. Finance Minister Mohammad Aurangzeb announced the move, saying national defence remains one of the government's foremost responsibilities.

0: Elon Musk has become the world's first trillionaire after his company SpaceX began trading on Wall Street. Shares jumped nearly 20% on the first day of trading, setting the stage for fast-growing AI companies to reach the stock market, a dream that even Mr. Musk himself did not believe in at first.
1: I gave SpaceX less than a 10% chance of succeeding at all, to be clear. In fact, I told people this. I said, look, we're probably going to fail, but, you know, we should give it a try.
0: SpaceX has raised about $75 billion, becoming the largest IPO in history to fund its ambitious plans, including establishing a human colony on Mars, deploying data centers in space, and new AI initiatives that could challenge industry leaders such as OpenAI and Anthropic. But questions remain about whether SpaceX is overvalued, especially amid warnings from the company itself that it may never be profitable. Nick Harper sent this report for CNA.
2: Well, day one of trading, and as expected, SpaceX's share price skyrocketed. Shares opened trading at $150 a share. That's about 11% higher than the IPO price

0: on the IPO price. It gives the company a market cap of $2.1 trillion. We've also seen lots of retail traders getting in on the action. SpaceX offered a larger allocation than most IPOs to the average investor who wanted to own a bit of the company. Musk set aside about 20% of the total shares. That's compared to a typical IPO offering of nearer 5 to 10%. So what does all this mean for Elon Musk himself? Well, he was a billionaire. Now he's a trillionaire, the world's first. But that's not money that's sitting in the bank right now. Rather, he is a trillionaire on paper, and his net worth will now depend on the share price. He owns 4 out of every 10 SpaceX shares. So if the price of those shares rise, so does his wealth. But if the share price tanks, so does his net worth. And importantly, he cannot sell any of those SpaceX shares for a year. And we are expecting lots of volatility during the next 12 months. For now, though, his net worth is larger than the national GDP of Ireland or Sweden. And to put that into comparison, comparing him to the average US household, it would take the average American about 11 to 12 million years to amass that amount of wealth. For CNA, I'm Nick Harper in Washington, D.C.
1: Aside from SpaceX, other big U.S. space stocks fell on Friday as investors locked in gains, snapping a months-long rally fueled by anticipation over the blockbuster IPO. Shares of Rocket Lab were down more than 10% as the firm that designs, builds and launches rockets and satellites was sold off. Space infrastructure and services company Intuitive Machines also lost ground, down 13%. But the biggest losses came from space travel company Virgin Galactic. It sank more than 30%. Checking the major indices on Wall Street now, and we see gains across the board. All three majors closed higher as investors held out hope for a peace deal between the US and Iran. Hopes of a breakthrough to end the war in the Middle East are growing, with both the U.S. and Iran signaling they are close to reaching terms. Iranian Foreign Minister Abbas Araghchi says a memorandum of understanding with Washington could be signed in the coming days once the negotiating stages are complete, but cautioned that things could still change.
2: طبیعتاً چون هنوز به اصطلاح امضا نشده و هنوز تا آخرین لحظه ممکنه که چیزهای بالا پایین بشه لذا ترجیح میدم که وقتی که تموم شد بیام برای مردم من تک تک این مواد رو تشریح خواهم
1: Well, there is growing speculation that the signing of the MOU could happen in Geneva. Switzerland has said it's prepared to host it, though Iranian Foreign Minister Abbas Araghchi says it might take place remotely. He says the document represents the first of two steps toward ending the conflict, with a final agreement to follow. A senior Trump administration official says the memorandum, once signed, would trigger a 60-day period of technical talks. The discussions would focus on implementing the points of the agreement, including the full lifting of an American naval blockade in the Strait of Hormuz. Washington says the deal also calls for the dismantling of Iran's nuclear program. But Tehran says nuclear negotiations with Washington would only begin during the second phase and only after the MOU has been implemented.
2: موضوع بحث هسته‌ای رو ما موکول کردیم به برنامه به توافق نهایی به دلایل مختلفی که واقعا در شرایط حاضر امکان بحثش نبود خواسته هایی که اونها داشتن به هیچ وجه قابل پذیرش نبود لذا ما موضوعات دیگری که امکان توافق در مورد اونها وجود داشت رو آوردیم در مرحله اول موضوع هسته‌ای رو موکول کردیم به مرحله دوم که خب مرحله سخت‌تری هست و 60 روز مذاکره براش پیش‌بینی شده
1: Pakistan has unveiled its national budget as it raises defense spending and sets a steep tax collection target. Authorities say the plan will help achieve 4% growth in the next fiscal year and keep the nation's $7 billion IMF loan program on track. For CNA, Hero Mustafa Fault this report from Islamabad.
3: Following approval from Prime Minister Shehbaz Sharif, Finance Minister Mohammad Aurangzeb tabled Pakistan's federal budget in Parliament, describing it as a roadmap for economic stability and growth despite regional tensions and global uncertainty. Aurangzeb said the economy grew by 3.7% in the outgoing fiscal year, the highest rate in 4 years. He said large-scale manufacturing expanded by 6.5%.

0: 4.1%, while the services sector grew by 4.1%, both recording their strongest performance in 4 years. The government says the budget is aimed at supporting industrial growth through tax and tariff reforms, while encouraging exports and investment.
1: Income tax ordinance ke section 99B ke tahat chote dukandaron ke liye fixed rate system mutarif karne ki tajweez hai. Is system mein wo dukandar aa sakte hain jinki salana farokht 20 crore rupaye ya usse kam hai. Wo is nizam ke tahat apni salana sales ka 1% tax ada karenge.
0: Fiscal discipline remains a key priority as Islamabad seeks to stay on track with the conditions of its $7 billion IMF loan program. One of the most closely watched measures was defense spending. The government has allocated about $10.6 billion for defense in the fiscal year beginning in July, an 18% increase from the previous year. Officials say the rise reflects evolving regional security challenges following months of heightened tensions in South Asia. For consumers, the budget offered some relief. The government reduced income tax rates for the salaried class and abolished an additional surcharge on higher income earners. Economists say the measures could ease pressure on households after inflation has returned to double digits in recent months.
2: Now you can see the government emerging with some spirit of growth as, you know, at the center of this budget. There is a hope that the reduction in the taxes will drive consumption domestically.
0: The government also removed taxes on women's sanitary products, a move welcomed by advocates who say such items remain unaffordable for many families. Taxes on contraceptives have also been abolished. Officials say the measure is intended to support family planning efforts and raise awareness about population management.
1: پاکستان آبادی کے اعتبار سے دنیا کا پانچواں بڑا ملک ہے آبادی میں اضافہ کی رفتار تشویشناک ہے اور خاندانی منصوبہ بندی حکومت کی اولین ترجیح ہے
0: The budget also includes funding for climate-related initiatives, including disaster preparedness, as Pakistan continues to grapple with the economic consequences of increasingly frequent extreme weather events. But critics argue that the government should also focus on reducing its own expenditures, particularly at a time when the country is seeking to attract foreign investment and stabilize its struggling economy. For CNA, I'm Hira Mustafa in Islamabad.
3: Coming up on the show, economic frustration is spilling onto the streets of Jakarta as students call for policy changes and greater accountability from the government. Plus, across the streets, Malaysia's election season is heating up as Johor and Negeri Sembilan prepare for state polls.
4: Across Asia, the demand for power is rising fast, and the transition to clean energy is already underway.
5: Peran panas bumi di Indonesia dalam rangka pelaksanaan transisi energi itu sangat penting.
6: Developing offshore wind is really a no-brainer option for Taiwan.
4: But on the ground, the transition is far from simple.
7: 你盖了风电之后，它当水流也不同，鱼当然不会再来啊。
8: Grid stability is a major challenge in India nowadays.
4: As countries push forward, communities are weighing the costs to livelihoods, to environments, and to the future. Power to the People returns Saturday to Tuesday, 9 p.m. on CNA.
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3: Hundreds of Indonesian students have taken to the streets of Jakarta, accusing the government of economic mismanagement. They're demanding a change to policy and greater accountability from President Prabowo Subianto's administration. Indonesia's currency, the rupiah, continues to struggle as concerns grow over the economic outlook. CNA's Saiful Bahri Ismail reports.
7: The students marched along Jalan Jenderal Sudirman towards the Hotel Indonesia traffic circle, but were stopped by security personnel before reaching their destination. More than 4,000 police and military personnel have been deployed to secure the demonstration.
21: Jika pemerintah menganggap kita mengganggu ketertiban, jika pemerintah menganggap kita mengganggu perekonomian, maka mari kita buka datanya, kita bandingkan efek dampak buruk dari kita melakukan aksi di Bundaran HI dengan dampak buruk pemerintah Prabowo Gibran yang sudah hampir menyentuh 2 tahun ini begitu. 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
7: The protesters put forward 5 demands. First, they called on the government to stop what they described as wasteful state spending. Second, they urged authorities to lower the prices of basic necessities and fuel. Third, they demanded a halt to the free nutritious meals program and the development of red and white village cooperatives. Fourth, they called for an end to the militarization of civilian affairs. Finally, they urged the government to acknowledge its mistakes and take responsibility for its policies.
22: Kita memprioritaskan hal yang paling mudah. 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
7: The protests come as Indonesia faces growing economic challenges. The rupiah has emerged as Asia's worst performing currency this year, falling past the 18,000 per dollar mark and hitting a record low on June 8th. It lost more than 7% of its value since the start of 2026. Observers said the long-term impact of demonstrations like this would depend on whether the students could broaden support beyond university campuses. The students have indicated that they are actively consolidating to lay the groundwork for an expanded nationwide movement. Saiful Bahri Ismail, CNA, Jakarta.
3: In Malaysia, 2 states are heading for elections. Johor in the south holding polls on 11th of July, while in the west, Negeri Sembilan holding its polls on 1st of August. The Election Commission outlining key dates for both. For Johor, nomination day falls on 27 June. Following a 14-day campaign period, more than 2.7 million voters will choose their representatives for all 56 seats in the State Assembly. In Negeri Sembilan, nominations will take place on 18 July for all 36 seats. There will also be a 2-week campaign period. In Negeri Sembilan has close to 900,000 eligible voters. CNA's Melissa Goh uncovers the key factors shaping the closely contested battle between Barisan Nasional and Pakatan Harapan in Negeri Sembilan.
23: It's head-on collisions between the two major coalition, PH and BN. While they are partners and allied at the federal level, they are rivals here in Johor and in Negeri Sembilan as well. Now, I just spoke with Barisan Nasional State Chief Jalaluddin Alias, and he's very confident, he said, to defend all the 14 seats and more because Malay grassroots, he said, are upset and the government led by Pakatan Harapan, you know, over the handling of the royal crisis. Now, meanwhile, the opposition PAK, Perikatan Nasional, that's facing an internal split after the Islamic Party PAS decided to end all political cooperation with Bersatu. It's not letting up. They are forming a new political pact in Kelantan as we speak tomorrow in Kelantan in a bid to sustain the green wave here in Negeri Sembilan. Remember, PAS punched through Negeri Sembilan first time in the 2023 state election and won 3 seats. Now, Bersama, meanwhile, led by Prime Minister Anwar's number 2, or former party number 2, is also joining the fray. Now, leaders will be here tomorrow to meet voters here, further splitting votes for Pakatan Harapan in a very tightly contested race.
3: Well, ahead on Asia now, India returns to the G7 for a 3rd straight year. We look at New Delhi's growing influence on the world stage as Prime Minister Modi heads to Europe.

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9: 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That is changing.
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9: South Korea's government now considers the country multicultural. But are newcomers truly accepted?
12: 그래서 굉장히 한국 사회에서 차별적인 부분이 분명히.
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13: Indian Prime Minister Narendra Modi will travel to France this weekend for the G7 summit. He's expected to hold talks with French President Emmanuel Macron, while attention will be on a possible meeting with US President Donald Trump. Ishan Kirk reports for CNA from New Delhi.
14: Prime Minister Narendra Modi is leaving India this weekend for a five-day Europe trip that takes him through France, Slovakia and back to France for the G7 summit in Évian-le-Bain. New Delhi is invited as a partner nation to this year's summit, though it is not a G7 member. But for the third year running, it has a seat at the table, while it's also the chair of the BRICS bloc. India looks to champion the cause of the Global South as part of the BRICS grouping, which includes Russia, China and other emerging economies seen as a counterweight to Western powers. Its G7 presence, analysts say, could be seen as a bridge between the two worlds.
15: That the French believe that having the BRICS chair part of your outreach summit adds to the quality, value, and the totality of the substance of a G7, especially G7's interaction with other economies which are not inside the G7.
14: But the most closely watched meeting for Prime Minister Modi might not be the one in the main hall. It is a potential one-on-one with US President Donald Trump on the sidelines of the Avion summit. If it happens, it will be the first time the two leaders have met face-to-face since Mr. Modi visited Washington in February last year. Since then, both sides have been locked in lengthy negotiations over a trade deal marred by US tariffs, and a more recent flare-up in ties has been New Delhi's strong protest against U.S. military strikes on civilian ships in the Gulf region that killed three Indian sailors. More broadly, the Iran-U.S. war itself could be high on the agenda as New Delhi navigates fuel supply and price shocks.
15: It would be very useful because there are many issues which are sort of clouding the atmosphere, and a meeting could result in clearing the air and, in any case, taking forward in a truly significant manner the huge amount of efforts which are going in on the bilateral trade deal in terms of several other things, the Quad initiatives which are taking place, etc. You know, let's be clear, chemistry matters.
14: Before the G7, however, Prime Minister Modi has two important bilateral stops. He will hold talks with French President Emmanuel Macron, with a new fighter jet deal likely on the cards. Leaders will also jointly inaugurate an India Innovates program in Nice, which promises to bring together startups and venture capital from both countries. Prime Minister Modi

0: will also make a historic first visit to Slovakia, with trade, investment, automobile manufacturing, railway cooperation on the agenda. However, the main message New Delhi could be looking to convey during this trip is over the economic and security concerns of the Global South due to the conflict in West Asia, and highlighting India's own diplomatic standing as a power that can bridge the developing world and developed Western bloc. For CNA, I'm Ishan Garg in New Delhi.
1: Tournament co-host Canada opened the campaign against Bosnia and Herzegovina at the Toronto Stadium in the first ever World Cup finals match on Canadian soil. But it was the Europeans who took the lead. Jovo Lukic nodding the Bosnians ahead in the 21st minute, but the Canadians equalised in the 78th minute. Kyle Lyrin coming off the bench to pull the Canucks level. And that's how it ended. Canada earning the first ever point at the World Cup finals in their third appearance at this stage of the competition. They go joint top of Group B with Bosnia and Herzegovina, with Switzerland and Qatar, the other teams in the group, set to play their first match of the competition in San Francisco on Sunday. And that's Asia now for this hour. Don't forget headlines anytime at cna.asia and CNA 938 Radio. Plus, we are on Facebook and YouTube. And for our Singapore audience, do stay on for highlights from the FIFA World Cup matches.

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6: Journey across Asia through stories of change, resilience, and rediscovery this June on CNA. 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
6: Follow four individuals over 6 months as families search for answers and possible solutions in shutdown. And as Singapore transformed over the past two centuries, so too did its rivers and waterways.
8: Before Raffles came to Singapore, it was once a wet rice paddy field.
6: Rediscover the water channels that once shaped the island in Lost Rivers this June on CNA.
9: Aspirations and attitudes of Singaporeans are changing the nation that raised them.
10: Passionate Singaporeans living out their very ambitious dreams.
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0: There's no point playing it safe. 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
1: If we as Singaporeans are able to have a satellite that we can truly say was conceived, designed, engineered, and built in Singapore,
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8: จำลองเหมือนการประกวดของคนเลยแต่เป็นการประกวดตุ๊กตาก็คือเป็นชุดของ Miss India นะคะในปี 2023
9: So I crack her open, I take out her hair, I take out her eyes, and then I paint her eye chips, and then you put the eye mechanism into her face. 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
8: ขอโทษที่ถามอีกรอบสวัสดีค่ะเกตปณิสลาสีชมพูนูสฮอปเซชั่นของเกตคือการทำชุดตุ๊กตาค่ะจริงๆแล้วนะคะการประกวดตุ๊กตานะคะมันก็เป็นการจำลองเหมือนการประกวดของคนเลยแต่เป็นการประกวดตุ๊กตา

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0: Cycle around Nagasaki, where its World War II history remains unforgotten. 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

So I crack her open, I take out her hair, I take out her eyes, and then I start carving her. They're made of this very hard plastic, so they can actually be carved and completely, completely altered. Maybe putting in teeth. Sometimes I carve an open mouth, and that would need teeth. And then I paint her eye chips. And then you put the eye mechanism into her face. That's that moment where, yeah, she really comes alive. I paint her face. I redo her hair. That might involve rerouting her hair or making a wig for her.

It takes a while, and you want to do it right, because if you try to cut corners or you try to speed something, you will know it in the next step. You know, it will come back and haunt you. You just can't help sort of zeroing in on her. And so, of course, I did. And then I start taking in what she's made of and what potential she has, like, you know, what you could possibly do with her. I was just wondering if there was some way to sort of imbue them with their own personalities and their own expressions, so that they really become one of a kind. So the very, very first doll I made was so hard. It was really, really stepping out on a limb for me, that one. But I really wanted to do this. I guess the first time you try anything new, any sort of new art form, you're just trying to figure out how it unfolds itself.

0: Clementine is a doll I made about 6 years ago in 2019.
1: And although people were asking about her and wanting to adopt her, I just quickly pulled her out of the shop and just decided that I was going to keep her. And then it was a good thing I did, because since I started using her more and more in the photos, somehow people sort of equated us. It was like she became a kind of alter ego in a way.

She's actually packing to go on her trip. She's going to Italy. A diorama is sort of a miniature world that you set up. You know, anyone who collects toys or who collects dolls would be very familiar with that. You would set it up so that you could photograph your toy, that your miniature in that miniature world. So I do a lot of that for Clem. And so for me, I felt since I'm setting up this diorama, there has to be a story to go with it. So her chest of drawers is antique, and her bed is just some secondhand dolly bed, which I found somewhere. And she's got her dollhouse, which I made. And she's got her paintings, which I will put up, which I made. And her toothpaste, which is like a miniature replica of antique toothpaste, which I made. One thing which I always like to have in my dioramas are her trunks. I make these trunks a lot because I like to recycle things and just stick her hotel and travel stickers on them. So now I'm just going to put Clem in her bed, but she's not really going to be sleeping or anything because she's so excited about her upcoming trip. So she's... I guess she'll just sit up in bed and be looking at her map or something. Through her, I tell stories and take part in art challenges and meet people from all over the world.

0: initiated a conversation with him about maybe wanting to break up.
1: I said, give me 2 weeks, and she started tearing up.
0: But he said yes.
2: 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I have not met him, but I fully trust him.
3: 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What it takes to love me.
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5: 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Meteorologists say El Nino is officially here, bringing longer periods of extreme heat, droughts, and flooding. So how are cities preparing for the strain on infrastructure and power grids?
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13: 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We have 5 games. 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Over at Guessword, you have 6 chances to uncover the hidden word, using the color feedback to see if you place the letters correctly. In Mini Crossword and Mini Sudoku, challenge yourself by completing them in the shortest time possible. Feeling stuck? You can always play with a friend or ask for help. We also have an all-time favorite, word search. There's only one rule. Drag from the first to the last letter in any direction, including backwards and diagonally. Here's the fun part. When you sign in, you can build streaks when you play daily, earn badges, and even if you miss a day, you can use a freeze to save your streak. Have fun!
14: So in the beginning, whenever I had to send my doll out to her new home, I would be really sad. But then when you speak with the person who's adopting them, and most doll collectors, they're really, really nice, warm people. So they just set your mind at ease, you know, that it's okay, you know, they're just going to a very loving home, which is exactly what you want for them.
15: I changed the wig. 就是这是我觉得是艺术家的一些气质的一个表现，所以我就觉得我很喜欢他，我特别想要拥有。不可以，他头发对吗？对，光光的头发。如果你有看过詹纳斯写的那本书，就是讲一个孩子，一群孩子在一个孤儿院里面，在一个学校里面的那本书，你会发现他做的每一个娃娃的身上，你都可以看到一些孩子的那些存在感，他完全就反映了这个詹纳斯对一个第一个娃娃的就是一个倾注于他的自己的内心的一个感觉。 这个就像一个真的孩子一样，所以我们从他的娃娃上面完全可以看到Janice对一种美、一种爱心的那种体现。我觉得这是不一样的。嗯，连他可以绑啊，对对对，但是不绑也是很好看。
14: The biggest compliment I've gotten is, you know, when the customer tells me that the doll is just like a real kid. You know, reminds them of their little sister or their daughter or you know, something like that. Reminds them of their own childhood in some way. Then I feel, yes, good. You know, because that's what I'm trying to achieve.

Josie did not reply. She simply stood still, staring about her in amazement. A great air of mystery hung about the place, which seemed to stem from the numerous closed doors, lofty ceilings, and cold, murky light. There's definitely something of me in every doll. I think that's the thing about crafting or about art, is that there's that uniqueness to it, and you want that kind of special, one-of-a-kind quality to it, not something that's mass-produced, you know, something that's actually art.

0: 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Understand Asia.
1: Headline news this hour. The biggest IPO in history as SpaceX makes its blockbuster debut on the NASDAQ in New York. Shares surged 19%, valuing the company at more than $2 trillion as Elon Musk, who officially became the world's first trillionaire, mapped out the company's future plans.
2: SpaceX wants to be able to take you to the moon, take you to Mars, and ultimately beyond.
1: Iran has signaled that an agreement with the U.S. could be signed in the coming days after Pakistani Prime Minister Shehbaz Sharif said both sides had agreed on a final text to end the war. The development comes as officials in Washington and Tehran say a deal has never been closer. Pakistan has unveiled its latest budget, proposing an 18% on-year increase in defense spending. Finance Minister Mohammad Aurangzeb announced the move, saying national defense remains one of the government's foremost responsibilities. And in the Men's Football World Cup, tournament co-host Canada opened a campaign against Bosnia and Herzegovina at the Toronto Stadium with 1-1 draw in the first ever World Cup finals match on Canadian soil. And that's the latest from the CNN Newsroom.

0: Hello and welcome to Singapore Hour from a city with everything to explore. Today though, we're going to start with kuih, Singapore's cultural diversity in a very nice bite-sized snack. So whether steamed, fried, savoury, sweet or even baked, each kuih has a story to tell in the community it comes from.
1: I'm Elizabeth, and my passion for kuih began watching my mother craft Peranakan classics 5 days a week. I'm uncovering some of the best stories in kuih this city has to offer. I'm heading to the east to find a stall that has been a cornerstone of this neighborhood. For 3 generations, the recipes for their iconic Peranakan kuih changs have remained unchanged.
2: These are pandan leaves. These are bamboo leaves. Fold in.
3: Fold in.
2: I think you cannot put a lot of ingredients.
1: We do the same thing, yeah. But the result is like different.
2: So you want to scoop the meat and push it to the side of the bowl. Because when there's holes, rice will find its way inside the holes. Make sure you always maintain a V shape. V.
1: Yeah.
2: Pinch, break, fold, and go down. Then we want to do a live knot.
1: Learning to wrap kuih chang from Edmund is a real treat. It is an intuition based on decades of repetition, knowing by touch when the parcel is perfectly sealed.
3: I'm sorry, but I've been waiting for this moment.

0: a proper bank loan to service a shop house. And that's how my grandma started selling rice dumplings at 60 Joo Chiat Place. We continue to maintain our traditions. Techniques must be there. Recipes must be kept.
1: Operations at Kim Chiu begin as early as 5 a.m. Kuay Chang begins with leaves being soaked and scrubbed clean.
0: There's a lot more preparation work that requires planning. For rice, when we receive them, we have to label them and we have to condition them days before we actually wrap them. You need to know how to wrap it so that you have that texture. Sometimes people tell you, you know, I boil my rice dumpling, it feels like porridge. Because the wrapping process is wrong. Yeah. So wrapping is really important.
1: Kim Chiu has over 7 different flavours of kuay changs. The filling is a rich, concentrated centre that, once wrapped and boiled, will melt outwards, seasoning the rice from the inside out.
0: When you chew it, it's soft and there's texture to it and there's flavour. Back in those days, there was only Nonya Chang and Ba Chang. Nonya Chang means our sweet one. And then Ba Chang is the salty one. The different varieties came about purely really through different points of crisis. There was the swine flu. Pork cannot, then we create chicken lah. There was the bird flu, vegetarian rice dumplings. So my parents, they innovated and they created new products. My grandma's message reverberates in us. Go through, don't worry, you know.
2: And it gives you the strength and the courage and the resilience to move on.
0: That's right, yeah.
1: Now, to sweeter kuih that's creating quite the buzz in the centre of Singapore. This is kuih keria, a donut-like delicacy made of sweet potato. Mmm, they are golden and coated in one of my most favourite sugars, Gula Melaka.
2: Oh my goodness, I love the taste of the sweet potato.
1: This shop is the city's first to sell mini keria Gula Melaka owned by Fatin and Khalis. And it all began when Fatin had a huge craving.
3: Towards the end, like third trimester, like a very strong crave for that specific keria Gula Melaka.
4: In Singapore, we don't get this keria Gula Melaka. So we really had to travel to Melaka, to this famous kuih keria seller, and we actually queued for about an hour or so. And then she said, I'm still not satisfied.
2: It's okay.
3: That's when he actually said, you know what, just make your own lah. The traditional kuih keria is very doughy, but I wanted something more sweet potato-y, crunchy on the outside, soft on the inside.
1: Fatin spent 8 months of R&D to come up with a keria that matched her pregnancy cravings. Today, Kay's Keria has a team behind her, baking an average of 3,500 kerias per day. Preparation begins with sweet potatoes being steamed and mashed. Next, the bind, where flour gets added to the mash, a crucial step that determines if your first bite is pillowy. It is then shaped, poked to create the signature ring, and then fried to golden perfection.
4: Usually when we put in the kerias, then it's at the base of the wok. So if it holds too long there, right, then it will burn the potato.
3: Surface.
4: So we have to really play by ear. We have to hold on.
2: It's never easy. What does it mean to you to provide keria to Singaporeans?
4: To keep the tradition. Right?
3: To have the next generation to come and know keria is actually very nice.
2: Yeah, and they come to know about like Singapore cultural food and everything, right? Through something that you all have created.
1: Fatin's story is proof that heritage doesn't just belong to the past. It can be written right now, if your cravings are strong enough. Next, I head west to Ghim Moh Hawker Centre. Heaven serve up Putumayam, a delicacy with origins from South India. Most enjoy it sweet with shredded coconut and orange jaggery sugar.
2: Freshly made putumayam. This is something I've not tried before. Okay, you need to come here and try it. It's so soft.
1: Holding down the fort is Daniel. And he's bringing me behind the scenes to show me the secret of weaving that perfect lace-like texture.
5: So the dough is done. The texture is just

0: stripe. It's a bit sticky. This is a putumayam press. We fill it up about 3/4 full. You start from the center, then you go out, right? And then stop. That's it.
1: So pretty.
0: Right? You want to try?
1: Okay, yes, of course.
0: The fact that she can do it from the first go already shows she's a kuih queen already. Good enough, very good already.
1: Woo!
0: A plus.
2: Daniel inherited the business from his mother, who built the brand right here in the 1990s. But it was Daniel who decided to put putumayam on the menu.
0: It took a long while before my mother trusted me with
1: to be able to fully serve the customers,
0: took many
1: right?
0: Years, yeah. There were a lot of people who were asking me to make putumayam because they say a lot of places they don't really make it, it's not soft enough. In reality, I actually didn't know how to make it. When I asked my grandmother, she didn't know. I asked my mother, she also said, actually, I'm also not sure. A good putumayam cannot be too springy, cannot be too soft. But then it also has to dissolve in your mouth. It looks simple, but the margin of error is so small because there's only like 3 ingredients. Salt, water and rice flour. It's just getting the water temperature right. How many times you have to stir. Then you overwork the flour, it's gone. It took a few months, man.
3: First up, the rice flour is toasted over a fire to remove moisture. Next, and the most crucial step, adding a very specific degree of hot water to the mix. After it hits the press, it's steamed under high pressure and served sweet or savoury.
0: I would say it's actually a very Singaporean and Malaysian thing. No other country eats putumayam like that, where it's sugar and coconut. We serve it fresh every day. Even our coconut also, we have it grated fresh every day.
4: Thank you.
0: I mean, it's my home lah. I grew up here. It feels like cooking for your family and your friends. It also means you have to keep yourself on your toes because
1: they are regulars.
0: Yes.
1: So once you know, they will definitely be able to detect it.
0: Anything, any one of the sauce, the salt less 5%, they will come and tell me straight.
3: I deeply respect how Daniel is not only keeping traditions alive, but he's also injecting new energy into it. And now, my final kuih stop. Lampers. Think of it like a sushi roll. Only we are trading seaweed for a banana leaf to wrap a bundle of sticky rice with savoury fillings. It's a flavour Carol's been chasing since moving to Singapore at 13 years old.
5: When we are growing up, my mom will always bring for me lamper. So it's really a growing up snack. There's always something that you miss from home. That's how I started. There is no way I can find one here that is close enough to how it is supposed to be back home.
1: So I'll make on my own.
5: Yes. So what I do is I go on Google from one recipe to another recipe and then I just keep on tweaking recipe, feeding people around me. That's how also the name Ratu Lemper came about. It's like when I enter the house with Lemper, they're all gonna go, hey, Ratu Lemper is here. Ratu means queen. So it's like, oh, the queen of Lemper is here.
3: Carol's shop sells 8 different kinds of lampers with fillings ranging from tuna to beef to mutton. Her favourite lemper ayam pedas, a filling with steamed shredded chicken, braised in coconut gravy, mixed with herbs and aromatics with an added fiery kick.
1: Chili padi.
5: This whole thing is just chicken. We steam them and then we shred them manually.
1: This is a lot of work.
5: So the whole thing, it takes us 2 hours.
1: So how many lampers do you make a day?
5: 400 to 3,000. Our customers are growing in numbers. So I would assume there are a lot of people who know lamper.
1: Ready, guys? Your lamper depends on me to hold on.
5: There's no backup.
1: Ooh.
5: Hey! Sure. So this is 25. Like, literally, I'm measuring.
1: Yeah. You know, just rolling it, wrapping it.
5: Like us.
1: Oh, you see, there's a lot of fillings in it. So. Mm. The rice is soft. It's very flavorful. The queen of lemper.
3: 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To me, this is exactly what defines the soul of kuih in this city.
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0: Cycle around Nagasaki, where its World War II history remains unforgotten. However, that's not the history that people want to be remembered for. Japan Hour, tonight on CNA.
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12: Now, in Singapore, any occasion is a very good excuse to eat, especially at a music festival. The Sing 60 Music Festival celebrates the best homegrown acts, and for today, we're going to pair the very best local sounds with the very best local eat. Let's go.
13: Oh,
14: Now you know why. This is Singapore's most beloved breakfast.
15: Egg yolk.
14: Hi everybody, I'm Abhi Shankara, and with me today I have my friend Javier. We are at the Sing 60 Music Fest, and you know what? Instead of just enjoying fantastic music, as Singaporeans, we also have to fuel up ourselves, right? Okay.
15: That's right.
14: Fort Canning is transformed today as the Sing 60 Music Fest takes over. For 2 days, this historic landmark becomes a mega playlist of homegrown music from familiar favorites to new voices. There's nothing like music that gets everyone together. But you know what else gets everyone together?
15: Food.
14: Food, of course, that's right. And nothing screams unmistakably Singaporean like our uniquely Singaporean breakfast.
15: That's right, man. And can't wait.
14: Our first stop is Anam Kopi at the Singapore Management University, where they serve up the classic Singaporean breakfast trio. Runny, soft-boiled eggs, sweet kaya toast, and a cup of hot local coffee to start off our day on the right note. Look here what we have. We have our kaya toast, eggs, it's a must. And we have...
15: good old kopi.
14: Unmistakably Singaporean breakfast. Huh?
15: How will you like your egg?
14: Actually, you know what? This is my favourite form. I love yolk. I try to put it on my toast. I take the toast, try to slide the egg yolk on it, and then eat it that way.
15: So that was one way.
14: That was one way. Show us another
15: way. Do it the other way. Just break it, and then give it a good stir, and then you can slurp it down together like a soup.
14: Like a soup.
15: egg yolk. Ooh.
5: Amazing, right? How many different types of kopi can you tell me?
15: I can confidently say 15.
5: 15?
15: Yes.
5: Okay, tell me the 15.
15: Example, kopi. Okay, kopi with condensed milk.
5: Okay.
15: Kopi O, coffee with sugar.
5: Okay.
15: Kopi O kosong, coffee no sugar, no condensed milk. Oh, yes.
5: Kopi
15: yes,
5: katai, wow. Kopi siutai.
14: At Anam Kopi, you get your coffee exactly the way you like it. Less sweet, zero sugar, or even extra strong. But today, we are going with something more indulgent.
5: What is it called in Hokkien?
15: Coffee Kuyu.
5: Kuyu, okay. Mm. What is Kuyu? Do you know what Kuyu is?
15: Kuyu is butter.
5: Butter, okay,
15: Oh!
5: Interesting, I can see why they put the butter.
15: Yeah.
5: It brings out the flavours of the coffee beans, yeah?
15: Hello, Amma! Hello, Lapa!
5: Hello, okay. Amma, what is this?
13: Kopi Pauyu lah. Pau O lah. Jalo is Xiao Hua lah. Kuyu? Katerai Oni Zhu Jin Te Pia lah, Ho Jia.
14: While Anam does the classics well, there's one item that has become an instant hit. Orni toast swaps the usual kaya for a velvety yam paste topped with a thick slab of cold butter. And what a privilege to have it served by the dish's creator herself, Anam Kopi's 96-year-old matriarch.
5: Okay. I've never had this before. Okay, I try. Wow, I never had yam. Yam toast.
14: At the Sing 60 Music Fest, the energy is contagious with people singing along and soaking it all in.
5: You know what? Shall we try something that is uniquely Singaporean nostalgia?
15: I love it when you say that.
5: Okay, come, let's go.
14: If you are feeling the heat from all the music, no sweat, because Uncle Chiang has you covered. Since 1965, his humble Orchard Road cart has been home to the ice cream sandwich, a true Singapore icon, sliced from blocks and tucked into vibrant rainbow-coloured bread.
5: Okay, Uncle, one chocolate for me.
15: Oh, Uncle. Colourful tutu puti.
5: Tutti puti, okay.
15: Wow, butter looks good, butter.
5: I'm excited. Wow, Uncle, very nice.
16: Yeah.
5: Uncle, what is a Singapore sandwich?
16: 这个的时候吃一个 ice cream 冷冷，因为面包下去又会饱。
5: Singapore sandwich with biscuit or with bread?
16: Bread.
5: With bread. Wow, Uncle, what is the best seller?
16: 榴莲。
5: Durian.
15: Wow, brother.
5: King of fruits. Do you like durian?
15: Brother, I love durian, man.
5: So when you say, okay, I don't want to do this anymore, you can pass this to somebody else?
16: No.
15: 你可以做到几时?
16: 做到我不会做为止了。
5: Oh, it's a dying trade, you know. We must take this opportunity to savor all the richness that our local hawker culture that is uniquely Singaporean. Uncle, thank you. This was both nostalgic and delicious. But you know what? I'm still feeling a little peckish.
15: I think so too.
5: You feel so too?
15: Yeah, man.
5: Shall we go grab something?
15: We need to.
5: Okay, something local, of course.
15: Yes!
5: Let's go.
14: A leader in Singapore's competitive laksa scene, 328 Katong Laksa is a short hop from our venue at Novena. They rose to global fame after defeating celebrity chef Gordon Ramsay in a 2013 culinary challenge. There's nothing quite like a warm bowl of Katong Laksa. Its creamy, spicy coconut broth, rich with dried shrimp and thick noodles, is like nothing else.
15: Oh, wow!
5: The sambal that you can see is prepared with their own secret special recipe over all these years.
15: Definitely, yes.
5: That's right.
14: Traditionally in Katong Laksa, the thick rice vermicelli is pre-cut into shorter strands, making chopsticks unnecessary. This unique tradition allows you to enjoy the noodles and rich spicy coconut broth together using only a spoon.
5: What is this?
15: This is
5: noodles. The noodles, right?
15: Okay. Oh, it's all inside.
5: So now what do I put inside?
15: Prawn.
5: And then what

0: What is this inside now?
1: This is broth.
0: Everything fits in one spoon. Oh my God. All you gotta do is... Oh. Try.
1: I try it too. My turn. Put all in one, scoop it in the soup.
0: In one spoonful, one mouthful. So each mouth that you take, gonna be amazing.
1: You know, Abby, one thing I really love about this is the amount of cockles inside.
0: Happy belly?
1: Very happy.
0: Okay, let's go for the next set.
1: Let's go!
2: At Sing 60, the festival beat does not stop. It just changes throughout the day. At Battle Box, the converted World War II bunker echoes with pulsating house, techno and hip-hop tracks. And if you need a break from the action, not far from Fort Canning on Hong Kong Street, you'll find Peramakan, a restaurant that celebrates Peranakan cuisine. This beautiful blend of Chinese and Malay traditions has been around since the 15th century, and at Peramakan, they honor that history with true home-cooked delights.
0: Well, all that great fusion of music, how about we explore some fusion in food?
1: Oh, man, let's go!
0: Let's go! Ooh, doesn't it look good?
1: Yes.
0: Okay, here we have the chap chai. This is your appetizer that you ordered. What is it called? Yes, right. And this is the buah keluak.
1: Oh, buah keluak.
0: Buah keluak. Buah is nut.
1: Okay.
0: Yes, it's got the Malay spices with the Chinese twist. So the Peranakan cuisine is known for different tastes like galanggal, candle nut, gula melaka, coconut milk. Okay, now going to our appetizer, Ngoh Hiang.
1: Oh, this one, the things I love also.
0: You know what? It's inside. Garlic, water chestnut, onion, chicken, and prawn. This is a very special sweet dark sauce. Try with it. This is the chap chai. Chap chai is obviously mixed vegetables.
1: Okay, this one I really must try also.
0: Really?
1: Oh, top ten.
0: How, you like it?
1: Yeah, I like the cabbage, yeah. I love cabbage, I love vegetables. I think if you put this with this sauce...
0: Nice, right?
1: Wow!
0: That's what you call fusion.
1: Yeah.
0: It was really good, right?
1: Too good.
0: But if you think we're done, think twice.
1: We're not.
2: No meal at Peramakan is complete without some delectable local desserts. Sweet, fragrant and comforting, they are the perfect end to a rich, flavorful meal.
0: Come, let's try the pulut hitam first.
1: What are the beans again?
0: It's a black rice pudding with gula melaka and coconut milk. Now we go to our Singaporean favorite, the chendol. Shaved ice, gula melaka, red bean, coconut milk. Okay, now go to your favorite. I know you've been waiting for it a moment.
1: You call that durian what again?
0: Pengat.
1: Durian pengat.
0: Thick, right? You're enjoying it, huh? It's made from D24 durian.
1: Really?
0: Yeah.
1: Oh, D24 is my favorite durian.
0: Really?
1: Really?
0: Why?
1: It's creamy, it's thick. The taste is whoa. You know, Abby, I couldn't have asked for a better day, so thank you so much.
0: Actually, since we have tickets for day two, we can do this all over again tomorrow! More great music and of course,
1: more food!

0: Journey across Asia through stories of change, resilience and rediscovery this June on CNA. As countries across Asia race towards cleaner energy, communities are rethinking how they power their everyday lives. From solar fields to offshore wind farms, witness the transition towards a more sustainable future. In Power to the People. Hikikomori, a growing phenomenon of social withdrawal, is now affecting youths in Singapore.
1: They always hide under the bed, doesn't want to go to school.
0: Follow four individuals over 6 months as families search for answers and possible solutions in shutdown. And as Singapore transformed over the past two centuries, so too did its rivers and waterways.
2: Before Raffles came to Singapore, it was once a wet rice paddy field.
0: Rediscover the water channels that once shaped the island in Lost Rivers this June on CNA.
3: In Singapore and across the region, every story starts on the ground.
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5: Ever arrive somewhere for a short stay and never leave? For this one Korean, that's exactly what happened in the 90s when he moved to Singapore. It's a journey shaped by passion, culture and love. Let's find out more.
6: 안녕하세요. 저는 싱가포르에서 살고 있는 한국인 곽경훈이라고 합니다. 반갑습니다.
7: Hello, my name is Cheryl and I'm also living in Singapore. Nice to meet you.
6: 그리고 저희는
7: 약혼했습니다. Long story short, I would say COVID brought us together because of...
6: Circuit breaker only can hang out with two people. Okay, bye. Guys, as we hang out more and more, the first thing asking like...
7: Hey. What are we?
6: Yes. No, you didn't say like this. Hey. What are we? If. No, it's different. It's the face. Yeah. In the day, I work as a Korean language teacher. I've been working at Sejong Korean Language School as a Korean language instructor for about 10 years. Family moved to Singapore in 1993. Back then, my father was working as an architect. His project was for Suntec in Singapore. So my mom made the decision like, okay, let's move to Singapore with the kids. Once my dad's work was done, my parents had a discussion, you know, whether to continue staying in Singapore or should we move back to Korea. In the end, my whole family chose to stay in Singapore throughout. When you're expressing exclamation, so in English, you will say like, oh, you know, but sometimes, 이거 영어 안 돼요. We cannot relate, like, oh, 이거. I think better to use Singlish. So basically for myself, I've been through the whole Singapore education system from Chaka Changi, like kindergarten, to St. Gabriel's, to Yishun JC, to NS, and then to uni. I have somewhat struggled in kindergarten. Because when I entered kindergarten, I didn't know a single English word. And you know Singaporean English is really fast. Or a lot of times you mix English and Chinese together. Like when they say like, oh, hey, 那个 very nice eh. Like I didn't understand anything. All the different phrases I was just asking like, oh, what does this mean?
8: My heart is still going.
6: When I was offered to be a host, because I know Korean and I know Chinese language, so I could mix and match different like jokes in different languages. That's when I realized, wow, having three languages is really worth it, lah. Here where we are now is L5 by Old School for late night practice. Yo, what's up, guys? For Mondays, I will rush down to whichever space booked. Everyone will gather here a little bit earlier to warm up, stretch. So by the time I rush down, vroom, vroom, vroom, vroom, and then reach, boom, then I'm ready to start already. So today, we are training with Kyungsman. Kyungsman is more than a recreational training group. When I started my dance freestyle courses back then, and after they graduate, they finish the courses, I also wanted an avenue where I can further train them. Okay, what we want to do is to not just, what you call that? Center our dance at standing position. So we're going to learn two ways to do this. One, technically it's a row.
9: Okay, and second one is more structured planes. Okay, so we start from tornado first. Roll. Easy, easy, easy.
6: When I was in primary school, on Channel 5, Michael Jackson's concert was screened and I was trying to imitate moves in front of the television. I believe that was the first time I truly discovered dance. In uni, and I was pushing all the different street genres until I joined competitions and was invited to judge certain dance battles. And I believe like when you love something so much, like it comes back to you, like.
10: Kyung is a very, very dedicated dancer. He has like dedicated so much of his life. But I think more importantly, to also train and really nurture the dance community in Singapore.
11: He takes whatever that he knows, and he comes, brings it back to us. The things that I take from him the most are his values, really how he approaches life in general, not just dance. So that's why I've been learning with him until now.
9: Relax, everybody! Yeah, yeah, yeah! Okay! Thank you. Time to go home. Okay, go home, Etia. Bye bye.
12: Usually
6: you use chopsticks to just flip over. But double spatula is...
7: It's high level.
6: Spectacular.
12: 宇轩,咖啡吗?
6: 我不需要。总裁咖啡。 总裁咖啡?
12: 喝了当总裁。
7: 总裁
12: CEO coffee
6: 在厕所当CEO了
7: The most Korean and Singapore thing about Kyung is actually both his mannerisms. When he's with his Korean friends and families and teachers, he becomes that respectful boy. Sure. But when he's with our Singaporean friends and families, you would not know that he's a Korean. Hey, tomorrow go where?
13: 잘 먹겠습니다.
12: 추가.
6: 추. 잘
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6: 잘. 먹게.
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7: tomato sauce
9: 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And to also check ourselves out how we will look if we were to wear hanbok and do the march in. With the colors, the hanbok symbolizes, you know, the yin and the yang. Yeah, so and in weddings, like, we will wear the hanbok because we celebrate the coming together of the bride and the groom.
7: You jump, okay? Try it.
6: Wait, I don't know what to do when I jump. Hey. 1, 2, 3.
7: 这样多力.
9: Yeah, our line's good.
7: Very nice. You want to try? No, you're beautiful. Huh? Don't stress, okay?
6: Okay. Yep.
7: So we tried BTO. We kind of just like

0: left it at the back. And one day, I woke up and then I saw the notification of you have a queue number for this listing.
1: If you are not Singaporean and you're wondering what BTO is, it stands for Build to Order, which is a government scheme to help couples who are actually planning ahead, you know, to want to get together eventually to secure a house.
0: I think Singapore is the only place that you have a house before or you propose.
1: I had to explain this to many of my Korean friends and teachers. They were surprised that, oh, you got your house before the proposal. After you secure BTO, I think it's another challenge to navigate your own path, to know how to propose without your partner finding out. I think that's very fulfilling for me. Yeah, because she did not expect at all. Zero.
0: So we chose some of these photos, showcased our love. It showcased our personality, actually. It showcased like who we are.
1: Yeah. This one is like I'm giving a weak smile. Like
0: you watch out. And this one is him living out his K-drama dreams.
1: Yes. Okay. Like 탁다 장진 대장금. This
0: one is basically a pre-wed shoot lah.
1: Yeah. It's you just need a background music BGM. You are my everything.
0: We did quarrel a lot. We didn't get here to be where we are today without those difficult talks.
1: I guess it's a challenge comes in at every different juncture of our lives. Mm-hmm. I don't have all the plans like till 60, 70.
0: In the short-term plan, we just have a wedding lined up, transiting into ROM and then our house. So that is kind of like the solidified plan that we have. So there's something that my dad always tells me, which is in Chinese, 计划赶不上变化. Plans can't keep up with change. Just plan for the next 5 years. I've lived by that, and I do tell him a lot. Let's go on adventures. Let's make it fulfilling in the way that we want to in the short-term period.
1: For both of us, we do know like it's always like a game that we have
0: navigate through as we go, I guess.
1: Family and relatives are in Korea, so that's still my origins. But Singapore is where I grew up, and here is where I want to settle down. Hopefully have kids to grow up here as well. So this is where I call home.
2: I initiated a conversation with him about maybe wanting to break up.
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4: 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I have not met him, but I fully trust him.
5: I am living with pain. What it takes to love me.
2: Bye-bye.
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7: Putting things in perspective with eye-opening reports and expert analysis as a new era of global politics breeds power struggles and shifting alliances.
6: We get to the heart of the matter and take stock of the issues you're invested in with on-the-ground reports and wall-to-wall coverage. 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
12: Across Asia, the demand for power is rising fast. 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
13: Peran panas bumi di Indonesia dalam rangka pelaksanaan transisi energi itu sangat penting.
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12: But on the ground, the transition is far from simple.
15: You 盖了风电之后，它当水流也不同，鱼当然不会再来啊。 Grid stability is a major challenge in India nowadays.
16: As countries push forward, communities are weighing the costs to livelihoods, to environments, and to the future. Power to the People returns Saturday to Tuesday, 9 p.m. on CNA.
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19: Across their last three tournaments, Vera, Flaring, and their team have brought in over $40,000 in prize winnings. 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Quick reflexes is one thing, but to succeed, they also need to be able to think as a team.
23: So as a team, usually we'll start with theory, where we'll either make strategies for the upcoming session or we'll review previous games.
24: We test out the new strategies and see what works. Then we review our execution and see how we can improve it.
25: See, this part. How are you picking this?
26: Why not?
25: Huh? Why are you picking out the wall? You should just hide there, no?
23: 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We call them scrims, and then we'll play 3 to 4 scrims against different teams.
24: It's important to practice regularly to improve our reflexes and gameplay. Playing against top-ranked opponents also helps with decision-making in real time, so we can prepare for the upcoming tournaments.
19: Professional esports players are often young. They peak in their late teens and early 20s, when reflexes are at their sharpest. But youth comes with benefits and also challenges.
27: Because I'm still a student, I need to jump.

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2: 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We have more than 100 state-of-the-art gaming stations. This will be a very purposefully built center for the national team's training. We hope to be able to inform the public that we do have spaces like that where it's structured, public can use the space as well and also be with the national athletes when they train. I think it's very important our national athletes are supported. Having a training center will allow them to come down and train side by side.
1: For up-and-coming teams like Motive Esports, resources can be limited. Without the big budgets of more established teams, the National Training Center levels the playing field, offering access to pro-grade setups and boot camps that turn raw talent into serious contenders.
3: We mainly play from our home setup and, you know, you play online together. And if there's a bigger competition coming up,
4: it's not so easy to find a dedicated place to train together. And I think this is where the National Training Center will really help because Valorant is a team game. Having a space to train together physically will really help to build team chemistry.
1: More than a training center, this is a space in Singapore to host gaming tournaments. With a 150-seat arena at the National Training Center, the Singapore Esports Association expects to elevate the local scene to international medal contention.
2: This space will slowly over time, we will have seminars, workshops, you know, even classes for public. And we hope to implement all this, you know, over the next few months. And other than the training space, we also hope that this becomes a community hub for all the gamers in Singapore. That will allow us to have a pool of gamers to pick our next talent or our future talent.
1: While the Singapore Esports Association caters to the professionals, grassroots efforts are equally important to develop a gaming nation. This is where SCOGA comes in. Nestled in the heart of Bishan Community Center, the Bishan Esports Hub is Singapore's first esports facility specifically designed for seniors.
5: Okay. Don't worry, we will teach you how to play. Okay, those who are not seated at the computer, you all can go over to the TV and try out the different games.
6: We set out to help gamers back then to really support the gamers that were representing our country and to give them the resources that we could offer them to bring Singapore's name out there. That was how we started. But now we've kind of evolved into an association or organization that looks at helping gamers from all walks of life, from all your different age groups. The opening today is really to showcase the opening of Bishan Esports Hub as a senior-friendly space for esports and exa gaming. We hope to use this space as a way for seniors to gather, to build their interest in games, and to connect with other like-minded peers of theirs. When you think about esports, you have a particular idea or image in your head. It's almost always youths, but never would you have thought that esports can also be linked to seniors laughing, enjoying their time with each other, and simply just being in the same space and having fun and playing the same competitive games as the youths.

0: 我教你怎么玩 ，OK？ 等一下你就好像打球这样啊，你拿这个东西，然后这样子丢，这样子丢，啊，好像打篮球这样啦。
1: Oh, I just started today.
2: 可以啦，吧。
1: I just started this morning. So I'm quite having fun. I just came, then one of the guys just teach me. Then I just having fun here playing. Keep your mind more active.Alert.
3: This one for senior, the brain, the eye, the concentration will help your brain to be better, right? Your eyesight, your hearing. Sometimes they got sound you can hear. I join everything just to get myself ongoing because I'm 78 years old now. If I can, then I will join the competition.
4: Built with seniors in mind, this esports hub serves a unique purpose.It isn't here to churn out champions. Instead, it's using gaming to tackle a very real Singaporean challenge, aging.
5: With the building of this new esports hub, we really want to help seniors accomplish social connection. I think that's one of the most important things out there, especially nowadays when you hear about seniors who are more lonely. Second thing, to break the stigma, fear of technology. Lastly, to keep them active.
4: From grassroots support to professional infrastructure, Singapore is ready to reach the next level. The future of esports lies in developing rising stars and giving them their time to shine on the world stage.
6: I think as a Singaporean, I'm really proud. I think it's an honor to represent Singapore, but we are the Singaporean team, and I'm really happy that I can do that.
7: Catch up with all episodes of Singapore Hour on CNA Insider's YouTube channel. That's it for now, but remember, in a city that's always evolving, there's plenty to look forward to. I'll see you soon.

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1: 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We have five games. 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

using the given letters. All words have to include the center letter. Make it extra fun by inviting a friend to a challenge. Over at Guess Word, you have 6 chances to uncover the hidden word, using the color feedback to see if you place the letters correctly. In mini crossword and mini Sudoku, challenge yourself by completing them in the shortest time possible. Feeling stuck? You can always play with a friend or ask for help. We also have an all-time favorite, word search. There's only one rule: drag from the first to the last letter in any direction, including backwards and diagonally. Here's the fun part. When you sign in, you can build streaks when you play daily, earn badges, and even if you miss a day, you can use a freeze to save your streak. Have fun!

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1: Good morning. It's 11 a.m. in Singapore and Hong Kong, 8:30 in New Delhi and 10 o'clock in Jakarta. I'm Ilakia Selvaraji. Your top stories this hour. Elon Musk becomes the world's first trillionaire after shares in SpaceX surged in its blockbuster stock market debut. The U.S. and Iran signal progress towards ending the war, with officials saying a draft agreement could be signed within days. Three people are dead after a supply boat sank off Singapore's Pasir Panjang terminal following a collision. Search and rescue operations are underway.

0: Elon Musk has become the world's first trillionaire after his company SpaceX began trading on Wall Street. Shares jumped nearly 20% on the first day of trading, setting the stage for fast-growing AI companies to reach the stock market, a dream that even Mr. Musk himself did not believe in at first.
1: I give SpaceX less than a 10% chance of succeeding at all, to be clear. In fact, I told people this. I said, look, we're probably going to fail, but, you know, we should give it a try.
0: SpaceX has raised about $75 billion, becoming the largest IPO in history to fund its ambitious plans, including establishing a human colony on Mars, deploying data centers in space, and new AI initiatives that could challenge industry leaders such as OpenAI and Anthropic. But questions remain about whether SpaceX is overvalued, especially amid warnings from the company itself that it may never be profitable. Nick Harper sent this report for CNA.
2: Well, day one of trading, and as expected, SpaceX's share price skyrocketed. Shares opened trading at $150 a share. That's about 11% higher than the IPO price of $135 a share. But it was lower than expectations. Some expressions of interest were nearer $175. Even so, shares jumped during the course of the day. We saw a bit of seesawing, ranging from a 15% increase all the way up to a 30% increase. In the end, they closed out the day just shy of $161 a share. That's a nearly 20% increase on the IPO price. It gives the company a market cap of $2.1 trillion. We've also seen lots of retail traders getting in on the action. SpaceX offered a larger allocation than most IPOs to the average investor who wanted to own a bit of the company. Musk set aside about 20% of the total shares. That's compared to a typical IPO offering of nearer 5 to 10%. So what does all this mean for Elon Musk himself? Well, he was a billionaire. Now he's a trillionaire, the world's first. But that's not money that's sitting in the bank right now. Rather, he is a trillionaire on paper, and his net worth will now depend on the share price. He owns 4 out of every 10 SpaceX shares. So if the price of those shares rise, so does his wealth. But if the share price tanks, so does his net worth. And importantly, he cannot sell any of those SpaceX shares for a year. And we are expecting lots of volatility during the next 12 months. For now, though, his net worth is larger than the national GDP of Ireland or Sweden.

And to put that into comparison, comparing him to the average US household, it would take the average American about 11 to 12 million years to amass that amount.

0: Now, the following year, though, the tech mogul topped that list, briefly overtaking Jeff Bezos. But his fortune dipped in 2022 amid a downturn in tech stocks and fell sharply again last year, which brings us right back around to today, four times richer than his nearest rival Google co-founder Larry Page, and more than five times richer than Meta CEO Mark Zuckerberg. So what does $1 trillion really look like? It's really a staggering amount of money. Just look at all these zeros over here. And that's $1 million, figures that were once reserved for measures like the GDP. In fact, only 20 economies are larger than that, which means that the vast majority of the world is worth less than Mr. Musk. It's also worth every professional sports team on the planet, including your favorite football teams. So when will we see another trillionaire? While SpaceX may stand out against historical benchmarks, $1 trillion could become a new standard. AI rivals OpenAI and Anthropic each have valuations hovering around $900 billion. And it's not just Elon Musk that's benefiting from SpaceX's mega IPO. Thousands of its employees have suddenly become millionaires overnight. Well, the U.S. and Iran are signaling that they are close to reaching terms to end the war. Iranian Foreign Minister Abbas Araghchi says that a memorandum of understanding with Washington could be signed in the coming days once the negotiating stages are complete, but cautioned that things could still change.
1: و هنوز تا آخرین لحظه ممکنه که چیزهای بالا پایین بشه لذا ترجیح میدم که وقتی که تموم شد بیام برای مردم من تک تک این مواد رو تشریح خواهم
0: There is growing speculation that the signing of the MOU could happen in Geneva. Switzerland has said it's prepared to host it, though the Iranian foreign minister says it might take place remotely. He says the document represents the first of two steps toward ending the conflict, with a final agreement to follow. A senior Trump administration official says the memorandum, once signed, would trigger a 60-day period of technical talks. The discussions would focus on implementing the points of the agreement, including the full lifting of an American naval blockade in the Strait of Hormuz. Washington says the deal also calls for the dismantling of Iran's nuclear program. But Tehran says nuclear negotiations with Washington would only begin during the second phase and only after the MOU has been implemented.
1: موضوع بحث هسته‌ای رو ما موکول کردیم به برنامه به توافق نهایی به دلایل مختلفی که واقعا در شرایط حاضر امکان بحثش نبود خواسته هایی که اونها داشتن به هیچ وجه قابل پذیرش نبود لذا ما موضوعات دیگری که امکان توافق در مورد اونها وجود داشت رو آوردیم در مرحله اول موضوع هسته‌ای رو موکول کردیم به مرحله دوم که خب مرحله سخت‌تری هست و 60 روز مذاکره براش پیش بینی شده
0: Despite having agreed a ceasefire in April, the U.S. and Iran have exchanged intermittent fire, including two rounds of tit-for-tat strikes this week. U.S. President Donald Trump yesterday announced he was calling off planned additional strikes on Iran, saying a, quote, great settlement to the conflict had been reached. Pakistan, a key mediator in the war, says the U.S. and Iran have agreed on the wording of a deal and will continue to work with both sides to finalize the next steps. Israel is not involved in the talks. Coming ahead on the show, search and rescue efforts enter a second day in Singapore after a collision between a supply boat and a landing craft left three people dead.
2: Across Asia, the demand for power is rising fast. And the transition to clean energy is already underway.
3: Peran panas bumi di Indonesia dalam kerangka pelaksanaan transisi energi itu sangat penting.
4: Developing offshore wind is really a no-brainer option for Taiwan.
2: But on the ground, the transition is far from simple.
5: 你盖了风电之后，它当水流也不同，鱼当然不会再来啊。
6: Grid stability is a major challenge in India nowadays.
2: As countries push forward, communities are weighing the costs to livelihoods, to environments, and to the

0: future. 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
11: It's day two of a search and rescue operation in Singapore following a collision between a supply boat and a landing craft left 3 people dead. The incident happened off Pasir Panjang Terminal on Friday morning. The police coast guard recovered the bodies, believed to be crew members of the sunken supply boat. The Maritime and Port Authority of Singapore said there were no reported injuries to the crew on board the landing craft. Search and rescue operations are ongoing to determine if there are other missing crew members from the supply boat. Port operations have not been affected, with navigational broadcasts being issued to vessels to keep clear of the incident area. Investigations are ongoing. And for more, our reporter Nadine Yam is at the scene right now. Let's speak to her. Nadine, what do we know so far?
12: Well, Ella, I am currently about 30 metres from the accident site where a supply boat and a landing craft collided on Friday morning. It was about a 20-minute ride from 115 Marina, where my crew and I actually set off to see. What you can see behind me is a crane, and which I believe would be used to actually try and retrieve the sunken supply boat, if it is possible. We have also seen boats from the Maritime and Port Authority of Singapore deployed to make sure that vessels around this channel are staying away from the accident site, and this is about as close as we can get to the scene where everything happened yesterday morning. As mentioned earlier, search and rescue missions have entered a second day to determine whether there are any other crew members that were on board the sunken supply boat before it sank after the collision. There were also divers that were preparing for diving operations to do so. So besides the 3 members who were retrieved by Police Coast Guard yesterday morning, we currently do not have any other information about which company the supply boat belonged to, what the supply boat was doing before it collided with the landing craft and eventually sank into the sea. But what we understand for now is that the supply boat was likely to be a 90-footer, which is roughly about 27 to 30 metres long. That's the latest information that I have as of now, but I'll be sure to bring you the latest information as and when I can. For now, back to you in the studio.
11: Thank you, Nadine. The water seemed rather choppy. Stay safe right there. And that's Nadine Yam reporting live from Pasir Panjang, Singapore. Coming up on Asia Now, India returns to the G7 for a third straight year. We look at New Delhi's growing influence on the world stage as Prime Minister Narendra Modi heads to Europe.
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10: Journey across Asia through stories of change, resilience and rediscovery this June on CNA. 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In Power to the People. Hikikomori, a growing phenomenon of social withdrawal, is now affecting youths in Singapore.
20: They always hide under the bed, doesn't want to go to school.
10: Follow four individuals over 6 months as families search for answers and possible solutions in shutdown. And as Singapore transformed over the past two centuries, so too did its rivers and waterways.
21: Before Raffles came to Singapore, it was once a wet rice paddy field.
10: Rediscover the water channels that once shaped the island in Lost Rivers this June on CNA.
11: Indian Prime Minister Narendra Modi will travel to France this weekend for the G7 summit. He is expected to hold talks with French President Emmanuel Macron, while attention will be on a possible meeting with US President Donald Trump. Ishan Garg reports for CNA from New Delhi.
22: Prime Minister Narendra Modi is leaving India this weekend for a five-day Europe trip that takes him through France, Slovakia and back to France for the G7 summit in Évian-le-Bain. New Delhi is invited as a partner nation to this year's summit, though it is not a G7 member, but for the third year running, it has a seat at the table, while it's also the chair of the BRICS bloc. India looks to champion the cause of the Global South as part of the BRICS grouping, which includes Russia, China and other emerging economies seen as a counterweight to Western powers. Its G7 presence, analysts say, could be seen as a bridge between the two worlds.
23: That the French believe that having the BRICS chair part of your outreach summit adds to the quality, value and the totality of the substance of a G7, especially G7's interaction with other economies which are not inside the G7.
22: But the most closely watched meeting for Prime Minister Modi might not be the one in the main hall. It is a potential one-on-one with US President Donald Trump on the sidelines of the Avion summit. If it happens, it will be the first time the two leaders have met face-to-face since Mr. Modi visited Washington in February last year. Since then, both sides have been locked in lengthy negotiations over a trade deal marred by US tariffs, and a more recent flare-up in ties has been New Delhi's strong protest against U.S. military strikes on civilian ships in the Gulf region that killed three Indian sailors. More broadly, the Iran-U.S. war itself could be high on the agenda as New Delhi navigates fuel supply and price shocks.
23: It would be very useful because there are many issues which are sort of clouding the atmosphere, and a meeting could result in clearing the air and in any case taking forward in a truly significant manner the huge amount of efforts which are going in on the bilateral trade deal in terms of several other things, the Quad initiatives which are taking place, etc. You know, let's be clear, chemistry matters.
22: Before the G7, however, Prime Minister Modi has two important bilateral stops. He will hold talks with French President Emmanuel Macron, with a new fighter jet deal likely on the cards. Leaders will also jointly inaugurate an India Innovates program in Nice, which promises to bring together startups and venture capital from both countries. Prime Minister Modi will also make a historic first visit to Slovakia, with trade, investment, automobile manufacturing, railway cooperation on the agenda. However, the main message New Delhi could be looking to convey during this trip is over the economic and security concerns of the Global South due to the conflict in West Asia, and highlighting India's own diplomatic standing as a power that can bridge the developing world and developed Western bloc. For CNA, I'm Ishan Garg in New Delhi.
11: Pakistan has unveiled its national budget as it raises defense spending and sets a steep tax collection target. Authorities say the plan will help achieve 4% growth in the next fiscal year and keep the nation's $7 billion IMF loan program on track. For CNA, Hero Mustafa Faltis report from Islamabad.
24: For
0: following approval from Prime Minister Shehbaz Sharif, Finance Minister Mohammad Aurangzeb tabled Pakistan's federal budget in Parliament, describing it as a roadmap for economic stability and growth despite regional tensions and global uncertainty. Aurangzeb said the economy grew by 3.7% in the outgoing fiscal year, the highest rate in 4 years. He said large-scale manufacturing expanded by 6.1%, while the services sector grew by 4.1%, both recording their strongest performance in 4 years. The government says the budget is aimed at supporting industrial growth through tax and tariff reforms, while encouraging exports and investment.
2: Income tax ordinance section 99B ke tehet chote dukandaron ke liye fixed rate system mutarif karne ki tajweez hai. Is system mein wo dukandar aa sakte hain jinki salana farokht 20 crore rupaye ya usse kam hai. Wo is nizam ke tehet apni salana sales ka 1% tax ada karenge.
0: Fiscal discipline remains a key priority as Islamabad seeks to stay on track with the conditions of its $7 billion IMF loan program. One of the most closely watched measures was defense spending. The government has allocated about $10.6 billion for defense in the fiscal year beginning in July, an 18% increase from the previous year. Officials say the rise reflects evolving regional security challenges following months of heightened tensions in South Asia. For consumers, the budget offered some relief. The government reduced income tax rates for the salaried class and abolished an additional surcharge on higher income earners. Economists say the measures could ease pressure on households after inflation has returned to double digits in recent months.
3: Now you can see the government emerging with some spirit of growth as, you know, at the center of this budget. There is a hope that the reduction in the taxes will drive consumption domestically.
0: The government also removed taxes on women's sanitary products, a move welcomed by advocates who say such items remain unaffordable for many families. Taxes on contraceptives have also been abolished. Officials say the measure is intended to support family planning efforts and raise awareness about population management.
2: پاکستان آبادی کے اعتبار سے دنیا کا پانچواں بڑا ملک ہے آبادی میں اضافہ کی رفتار تشویشناک ہے اور خاندانی منصوبہ بندی حکومت کی اولین ترجیح ہے
0: The budget also includes funding for climate-related initiatives, including disaster preparedness, as Pakistan continues to grapple with the economic consequences of increasingly frequent extreme weather events. But critics argue that the government should also focus on reducing its own expenditures, particularly at a time when the country is seeking to attract foreign investment and stabilize its struggling economy. For CNA, I'm Hira Mustafa in Islamabad.
11: The U.S. Justice Department has approved Paramount Skydance's planned US $110 billion acquisition of Warner Bros. Discovery. The department said the tie-up was not likely to result in harm to competition or American consumers and could even increase competition. If completed, the merger would bring together major assets, including CNN, Warner Bros. Pictures, and HBO Max streaming service. The approval follows an 8-month antitrust review. However, the deal still faces hurdles. California and several other states are considering legal action to block the merger. State officials have raised concerns about competition, jobs, and consumer choice.
4: Obviously, we've been tracking the different developments in this proposed merger, including the shareholder vote, including European regulatory scrutiny, and there's not a lot of time left before we will need to act if that's what we decide to do.
11: That's Asia Now for this hour. Don't forget headlines anytime at cna.asia and CNA 93 Radio. And of course, we are on Facebook and YouTube. And for our Singapore audience, do stay on for highlights from the FIFA World Cup matches.

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4: We get to the heart of the matter and take stock of the issues you're invested in with on-the-ground reports and wall-to-wall coverage. Viewing it all from a regional lens because we put Asia first.
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0: globally recognised, trusted by audiences. CMA. Understand Asia.
1: Before I was diagnosed, the doctor say that it's probably I work out too much and I sprain my muscles. The most frustrating thing being in invisible pain is people assume that it's just something else.
2: People around me would often say that I'm faking my pain, so they thought I was trying to run away from school, I guess. Contrary to that, I really enjoyed studying. Because there's no explanation as to why I'm going through this, people will be like, nothing is real.
3: When in pain, I have a tendency to be slower than normal people. I also cancel plan and my overall work productivity will drop. People cannot see or feel the pain that I have. They will think that I'm lazy, I'm unmotivated, and I'm trying to escape from responsibility. When people say such comments, I get a bit pissed off.

0: I managed to find a job as an art teacher. I'm painting some samples for the kids at the art school that I'm working at. I hope my art teaching job goes well. A lot of jobs, they ask for minimum diploma, minimum degree. I have neither of them, partially because I couldn't finish my education due to my health conditions. But I feel like I can find these jobs because I have experience in these particular job skills, and also because I've had courses in these particular skills before. I was working there for approximately 2 to 3 weeks. I was taking on more responsibilities, taking up more shifts, because I was really scared that I was going to be laid off for showing a little bit of weakness. I will survive work with like 4 cups of coffee just to stay like awake and also like to push my body more than it could. I was replacing meals with coffee essentially. And that eventually led to my admission. I had 5 consecutive days where I was just having 30 minutes episodes of diarrhea and 1 episode of bloody stools. It warranted a trip to the ER because the symptoms were getting out of hand. I had seizures, diarrhea, fainting episode, and now I've been warded for it. Before I went to ER, I was messaging my boss and I was telling him that I might need to go to the emergency for this because it's getting worse. He asked me if I was gonna be able to work next week. And I said, no, I don't think so. So he said, so we stop? I replied with that question mark. And he said, I need stability with teachers and class schedule. If you can't work, should we stop scheduling your class? We'll sort out the arrangement once you're better. But the issue is that my condition is a chronic condition. It's never gonna get better. Lupus took me since 2018 and I got diagnosed in 2023. Migraine started in 2016 and I got diagnosed in 2024. Fibromyalgia was also since 2018, but I only got diagnosed in 2025. Hypermobility spectrum disorder took me 25 years to get diagnosed because it's a congenital condition. So my chronic migraines caused me the most trouble, forced me to change my educational pathway. When the pain comes, you see a flash of colors. You start rolling left and right, just grabbing your head. And then suddenly, you can't move your body anymore. You can't speak, you can't think. Polyclinic doctors will be like, no, this sounds like a stroke. You need to go to like the A&E immediately. A&E will release me back because all my scans came back clear and they thought I was just seeking out drugs and they just sent me back home. And then the cycle will repeat over and over again every few weeks. So I went to the Headache Society because it was during a time when I felt like my concerns regarding my symptoms were not being taken seriously. And I needed a second opinion. So I went to Dr. Zhao, who mentioned that my migraines were worse than what I was mentioning it to be, and gave me this prescription. She recommended that either I stop triptans completely or reduce the amount of triptans that I'm taking. I got admitted shortly after, and once I gave them this letter and I told them who the doctor was, my care was taken way more seriously.
1: When I first had pain, it's more like period cramps, like with back pain, heavy bleeding, lower belly kind of pain, yeah. Every month, maybe a week, I feel okay. The rest of the 3 weeks, I'm in pain. I did see a doctor a few times. There was one time I went to a gynae clinic. The doctor did a scan saying that, oh, there's nothing, you know, maybe you just pull a muscle kind of pain. So I kind of like brushed it off. Then another time, it's different kind of pain. So painful, it's like whole stomach area. So I'm like, what happened? Like, you know, then I admitted to the hospital, I put on drip, you know, the doctor said, oh, actually, I think you have constipation. I'm like, oh my God, seriously. They gave me the medicine, like lactulose. They didn't really tell me like specifically what happened. Like, they just say, you just observe. After work, I have the same pain, but it's way worse. I just need to keep on going to the toilet, but nothing come up.
2: So until I can't take the pain anymore, I need to go to the ED again. I'm really grateful for a doctor who took it seriously, because not only the abdominal pain, actually I've experienced the left side more. The pain was really sharp, and the doctor said, oh, I need to send you for the CT scan. The CT scan came back, I have about 3 cm ovarian cyst.
1: The doctor said it might be intrusion, a twist on my fallopian tube.
2: Then I was diagnosed with endometriosis.
1: They asked me to start on hormone meds that is certified that can help with endometriosis. So it helps to stop estrogen, pause your period, so that it will not inflame. I was a bit scared because hormone meds is gonna make me feel more depressed, make me look a bit bloated, but I still started anyway because the pain was quite bad. So I took half a year of the meds. It helps a lot with the pain. I felt like, oh, pain-free for 6 months. Let's try without the meds and see whether if I am okay without the meds. So then it came back and the pain was more intense. It's a sharp pain, like a abdominal pain, but it's like way worse. So when I went back to the doctor, she actually advised me to start back the hormone meds, so which I'm not keen to. The hormone meds actually helps a lot with the pain, but it comes with a price that you can't have baby, because it kind of like pause your ovulation. So that's where I start to look for other opinion. I see a few doctors, private, public sector, because I can have more perspective. But everyone is telling me the same thing. Endometriosis are no cure. Then I start anxious again. I say, how? What should I do next? So I have books I got from a library all about endometriosis. I need to feed on information, then I can make a better decision. Now, I need to settle the pain first. Anyway, the anxious part was I didn't know what's next. I have so much uncertainty. I might need to get a surgery

0: 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Now is your time.
1: We're in a chaotic moment.
2: Midnight later tonight here in Thailand. It's too little too late.
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0: Across Asia, the demand for power is rising fast. And the transition to clean energy is already underway.
10: Peran panas bumi di Indonesia dalam rangka pelaksanaan transisi energi itu sangat penting.
11: Developing offshore wind is really a no-brainer option for Taiwan.
0: But on the ground, the transition is far from simple.
12: 你盖了风电之后，它当水流也不同，鱼当然不会再来啊。
13: Grid stability is a major challenge in India nowadays.
0: As countries push forward, communities are weighing the costs to livelihoods, to environments, and to the future. Power to the People returns Saturday to Tuesday, 9 p.m. on CNA.

0: Today, I'm going supermarket with my boyfriend. We only go out once a month because if I were to go out too often, I can feel the pain getting worse. Today is actually very important for me because it's a few times that I cancel our date because I'm having flare up.
1: Okay, great. Olivia has mentioned that she's feeling good today, so we can go ahead with our plans to go to Super Park. Our dates are once a month. Occasionally, we have to cancel. Because of her conditions, her joints will flare up, then it will give her excruciating pain. These are all of the things that Olivia has given me over the years.
2: So over the years, these are the gifts and memories that I have with Jigen.
1: She gave me this during my NS. It's an animated series of her drawing each frame by frame, showing our progress for the year. The amount of efforts that she put into her gift is crazy, and I'm really very thankful for her every day and how much she pours into this relationship.
2: This is the first gift that Jigen has given to me, this fish hook. This was what he used to confess with me. I met my boyfriend, Jie, back in the Ngee-Ann Poly school days. So I actually introduced and pulled him into my Environmental Rangers Club, CCA.
1: From there on, they gave us much more opportunity to talk to one another. And I realised that her heart for people and to serve the community is really something that is very rare. Yeah, man, that's what made me fall in love with her.
2: He texts me, then I blue tick him. I didn't reply to his email. Then suddenly one day, right, he locked out everybody outside of the club room and locked me inside the club room and then confessed to me, say that he loved me lah, and he wanted to be together with me. I think this fish should represent, like, he wants to hold me to his heart. He wants to make me belong to him.
1: The first year, as with many couples, is always very flowery. It was pain-free. Of course, it's good.
2: Everything was okay. It was while we were getting along together. But then suddenly one night, everything changes because of a luggage. The culprit that caused my pain is this luggage over here. This is the culprit. Back then, I was going to a trip to Taiwan with my family. Then my sister asked me to come over to actually help her to carry the luggage to test the weight. So we have this scale to actually test the weight of the luggage after we squeeze a lot of things inside. Now it's showing about 9 kg. But then on the day, that time, it was 29 kg. Back then, I don't feel any pain at all. Like, it was totally fine. So the next day morning, after my mom tried to wake me up, I'm like, why is it so sharp? Pain at my back. So I can't even like turn my body sideways. I can't even get up. When I came back to Singapore, the pain didn't go away. It just kept on getting worse and worse. So at first, my mom recommended me to go TCM because we think it's just back sprain. So we did acupuncture and then we do cupping. Then it doesn't help. Then I was thinking for another solution, so I went to chiropractic. The chiropractor referred me to take an x-ray and he was saying the pain is due to disc herniation. I was quite relieved. But then when I Google searched, and then I found out that disc herniation can only be seen in MRI scan. So I started to get very doubtful. So after the chiropractor, right, the pain get worse. And then I went to polyclinic. They also mentioned that it's just disc herniation. And young people, even when they get disc herniation, very quickly that they can recover on its own. So they were saying that, okay, I just go to physiotherapy and I mean, here's a painkiller for you. Then that's it. And all those doesn't help. It actually get worse. Then at the last polyclinic visit, doctor suggested to go for another x-ray scan. Something abnormal was actually revealed. There was actually an irregularity where the spine and the pelvic meets. So you're actually saying that there is irregular narrowing. Basically what it means is inflammation of the SI joints. The GP polyclinic doctor actually referred me to rheumatologist in Sengkang General Hospital. Once I went to rheumatologist, they actually put me to MRI scan for my lower back and also blood test. So with these blood test findings and the MRI scan, it was enough to confirm that I have ankylosing spondylitis, where there is chronic inflammation between the pelvic bone and the spine meets together, this part. The paper that I lay out now is actually my entire diagnosis journey. It took about 2 years to actually get the correct diagnosis. A sense of relief comforts because finally I got the correct diagnosis and it's not just disc herniation. Finally someone is actually listening to me. So after the doctor tell me the diagnosis, I think my first reaction was to actually text my boyfriend to inform him like this condition is confirmed lah, and there's no cure.
3: Making honey for agave. Yeah, normally this one will suit her pain a bit. Yeah. Yeah. Honey. We met through her brother-in-law. Her brother-in-law is a basketball player, same like me. Then gave me her Instagram, then we moved from there. Yeah. That's about it.
4: So after a few months getting to know each other, then we got together. We have been dating for like 2 years. Then before we got into marriage.
2: 2 years, right?
4: Yeah.
3: We were already married when she was admitted to the hospital. Yeah.
5: Endometriosis changes part of our, you know, lifestyle. Because normally last time weekends we go out often. So we usually go cycling. But because of this scenario, basically she can't do too much. We kind of tone down the so-called activities like, yeah.
3: I need to travel a lot for work to Malaysia and China. At times, it can be challenging. Times where the pain flare up, I'm not here, right, to actually provide a comfort or care for her. When she tears up, sometimes I feel a bit helpless, but of course, I won't want to show it, right, because I would want to be the one to be able to comfort her.
4: So when I'm in a pain and a lot of emotional roller coaster, he'll say that I'm here. I feel like I need all this reassurance. Sometimes I just tend to forget. When pains come, just makes you a different kind of person.
3: My biggest wish is to make sure that she actually recovers to a certain extent, that yeah, the pain is manageable. And then we can think about starting a family. And after marriage, when I first heard that she is diagnosed with endometriosis, she might have difficulty in, you know, conceiving. Her pain goes through multiple organs. That's the things that was a bit shocking to me lah. As a married couple, perfect scenario, yes, I would like to have a kid, right? Two, maybe, right? But I would want to make sure that she is actually well before we take the next step to have a kid.
4: The doctor asked me, do you want to have a baby first or do you want to get rid of your pain first? My first answer is, I want to get rid of my pain. So that's how bad it is.
6: Just going to document a little bit of my pain. Not feeling my best today. So the pain just suddenly attacks.

The frustration is I just want to live my life without thinking about pain. I mean, it's not easy because every day I need to go through all this thing. I think it's not easy for people to understand this. You think that, oh, pain can just settle and just be gone. Yeah.

So after that episode at the ER, I realized my pain conditions don't allow me to hold a full-time job anymore. I would rather just work freelance for the rest of my life. I can set my own deadlines, I can work from home, I can work wherever I want. My immediate goal now is to at least earn enough for myself. The proof that I managed to find is actually at NAFA. I've always been doing art booths before I actually fell sick. And art booths are actually something I really enjoy because I get to interact with people who are interested in my work and also earning an income through selling my artworks and also for stickers. I hope to become more financially independent. Also because I need money to visit my partner who is living in the US. So my partner's from North Carolina. I'm planning to meet him this September in the US. I'm really happy. I'm always looking forward to it.

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1: 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AI is changing what robots can do. How are robots helping with our manpower crunch?
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5: 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We also have an all-time favorite, Word Search. There's only one rule. Drag from the first to the last letter in any direction, including backwards and diagonally. Here's the fun part. 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

0: I'm at Dr. Mali's private endo doctors today. My pain has been getting worse, so I'm seeking a second opinion about my condition.
1: Let me just explain to you roughly okay. what we see on the ultrasound scan. Okay, so we did the endometriosis mapping scan. You do have adenomyosis, mm-hmm. specifically means that endometriosis are present inside the womb itself. When the pain becomes unbearable, very severe pain, definitely we have to prioritize pain treatment first. So how do you feel your pain is? The pain is still manageable, you may be able to try to conceive.
0: Since the pain gotten worse, mm-hmm. I might want to prioritize my pain first.
1: Of course. Mm. Usually, if the pain is so unbearable, you need to go down to the surgical route to get rid of the generator of the pain. If the surgery is complete excision of all the endometriosis, of all the scarring, yes, we are pretty sure that the pain will be gone.
2: Well, I hope it works out.
0: But I heard the surgery fees was quite high, like maybe you can reach up to a six-figure sum. I'm here at my studio to prepare for today's art market event. I'm here to collect my equipments and also my products. My hope for today is that I'll have enough money to cover for today's rent.

0: I just texted my boyfriend. I told him that my back feels okay today and we can go super park.
1: So ankylosing spondylitis is a lifetime condition. I was be in chronic pain for entire life. I think my first reaction was to actually text my boyfriend to inform him there's no cure, there's only treatment.
2: So after that, when she got her diagnosis, then I feel like, am I ready to be there for her, to take care of her for such a serious condition? And the thought of wanting to stay together with her, I'm not so sure anymore.
3: If I really want to go for this surgery, right? After Medisave, I think we need to still pay for 60+K in cash. What do you think?
4: How are you? Okay. You want to take a break?
1: I initiated a conversation with him about maybe wanting to break up.
2: I said, give me 2 weeks, and she started tearing up.
1: But he said yes.
5: My partner's from the US. He knows all of my pain conditions and he's accompanied me virtually. I have not met him, but I fully trust him.
6: I am living with pain. What it takes to love me.
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9: 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Get up to speed with major events shaping lives in the region and other parts of the world.
10: Putting things in perspective with eye-opening reports and expert analysis as a new era of global politics breeds power struggles and shifting alliances.
9: We get to the heart of the matter and take stock of the issues you're invested in with on-the-ground reports and wall-to-wall coverage. Viewing it all from a regional lens because we put Asia first.
11: I'm back! My name is Shermin, and you might know me from my search for the one. Now that that is done and dusted, I'm on a new quest now. One that involves my all-time favorite manga, Berserk. And the artist behind it, Kentaro Miura.
12: Kentaro Miura is a very private person. He's some like figure shrouded in mystery.
11: But with Miura no longer around,
13: I guess I'm 34 years too late.
11: I'm banking on others to tell me more about him.
12: Oh, how is Kentaro Miura's personality like? I'm
11: so desperate, I'm even reaching out to manga legends. Just to find out more about Berserk and Miura. Watch Shermin's Manga Mayhem on demand at cna.asia.

0: This is Asia Now.
1: Good afternoon. It's 12 p.m. in Singapore and Hong Kong, 9:30 in New Delhi and 11 o'clock in Jakarta. I'm Bilakia Silveraji. Your headlines this hour. Elon Musk becomes the world's first trillionaire after shares in SpaceX surged in its blockbuster stock market debut. The U.S. and Iran signal progress towards ending the war, with officials saying a draft agreement could be signed within days. Pakistan unveils its latest budget, proposing an 18% on-year increase in defense spending. The finance minister says national security remains one of the government's top responsibilities.

0: Elon Musk has become the world's first trillionaire after his company SpaceX began trading on Wall Street. Shares jumped nearly 20% on the first day of trading, setting the stage for fast-growing AI companies to reach the stock market, a dream that even Mr. Musk himself did not believe in at first.
1: I give SpaceX less than a 10% chance of succeeding at all, to be clear. In fact, I told people this. I said, look, we're probably going to fail, but, you know, we should give it a try.
0: SpaceX has raised about $75 billion, becoming the largest IPO in history to fund its ambitious plans, including establishing a human colony on Mars, deploying data centers in space, and new AI initiatives that could challenge industry leaders such as OpenAI and Anthropic. But questions remain about whether SpaceX is overvalued, especially amid warnings from the company itself that it may never be profitable. Nick Harper sent this report for CNA.
2: Well, day one of trading, and as expected, SpaceX's share price skyrocketed. Shares opened trading at $150 a share. That's about 11% higher than the IPO price of $135 a share. But it was lower than expectations. Some expressions of interest were nearer $175. Even so, shares jumped during the course of the day. We saw a bit of seesawing, ranging from a 15% increase all the way up to a 30% increase. In the end, they closed out the day just shy of $161 a share. That's a nearly 20% increase on the IPO price. It gives the company a market cap of $2.1 trillion. We've also seen lots of retail traders getting in on the action. SpaceX offered a larger allocation than most IPOs to the average investor who wanted to own a bit of the company. Musk set aside about 20% of the total shares. That's compared to a typical IPO offering of nearer 5 to 10%. So what does all this mean for Elon Musk himself? Well, he was a billionaire. Now he's a trillionaire, the world's first. But that's not money that's sitting in the bank right now. Rather, he is a trillionaire on paper, and his net worth will now depend on the share price. He owns 4 out of every 10 SpaceX shares. So if the price of those shares rise, so does his wealth. But if the share price tanks, so does his net worth. And importantly, he cannot sell any of those SpaceX shares for a year. And we are expecting lots of volatility during the next 12 months. For now, though, his net worth is larger than the national GDP of Ireland or Sweden. And to put that into comparison, comparing him to the average US household, it would take the average American about 11 to 12 million years to amass that amount of wealth. For CNA, I'm Nick Harper in Washington, D.C.
0: Let's get into those figures, because Elon Musk was already the wealthiest person even before SpaceX's market debut. But it's a huge leap from just a decade ago when his net worth hovered around $14 billion and 15 years ago when he was worth less than $700 million. Even just 6 years ago, he was only the 35th richest with a fortune of around $28 billion.

billion. The following year, though, the tech mogul topped that list, briefly overtaking Jeff Bezos. But his fortune dipped in 2022 amid a downturn in tech stocks and fell sharply again last year. Which brings us right back around to

0: only 20 economies are larger than that, which means that the vast majority of the world is worth less than Mr. Musk. It's also worth every professional sports team on the planet, including your favorite football teams. So when will we see another trillionaire? While SpaceX may stand out against historical benchmarks, $1 trillion could become a new standard. AI rivals OpenAI and Anthropic each have valuations hovering around $900 billion. And it's not just Elon Musk that's benefiting from SpaceX's mega IPO. Thousands of its employees have suddenly become millionaires overnight. The US and Iran are signaling that they are close to reaching terms to end the war. Iranian Foreign Minister Abbas Araghchi says a memorandum of understanding with Washington could be signed in the coming days once the negotiating stages are complete, but cautioned that things could still change.
1: طبیعتاً چون هنوز به اصطلاح امضا نشده و هنوز تا آخرین لحظه ممکنه که چیزهای بالا پایین بشه لذا ترجیح میدم که وقتی که تموم شد بیام برای مردم من تک تک این مواد رو تشریح خواهم
0: Well, there is growing speculation that the signing of the MOU could happen in Geneva. Switzerland has said it's prepared to host it, though the Iranian foreign minister says it might take place remotely. He says the document represents the first of two steps toward ending the conflict, with a final agreement to follow. A senior Trump administration official says the memorandum, once signed, would trigger a 60-day period of technical talks. The discussions would focus on implementing the points of the agreement, including the full lifting of an American naval blockade in the Strait of Hormuz. Washington says the deal also calls for the dismantling of Iran's nuclear program. But Tehran says nuclear negotiations with Washington would only begin during the second phase and only after the MOU has been implemented.
1: موضوع بحث هسته‌ای رو ما موکول کردیم به برنامه به توافق نهایی به دلایل مختلفی که واقعا در شرایط حاضر امکان بحثش نبود خواسته هایی که اونها داشتن به هیچ وجه قابل پذیرش نبود لذا ما موضوعات دیگری که امکان توافق در مورد اونها وجود داشت رو آوردیم در مرحله اول موضوع هسته‌ای رو موکول کردیم به مرحله دوم که خب مرحله سخت‌تری هست و 60 روز مذاکره براش پیش‌بینی شده
0: Now, despite having agreed a ceasefire in April, the US and Iran have exchanged intermittent fire, including two rounds of tit-for-tat strikes this week. US President Donald Trump yesterday announced he was calling off planned additional strikes on Iran, saying a, quote, great settlement to the conflict had been reached. Pakistan, a key mediator in the war, says the US and Iran have agreed on the wording of a deal and will continue to work with both sides to finalize the next steps. Israel is not involved in the talks. Ahead on Asia Now, India returns to the G7 for a third straight year. We look at New Delhi's growing influence on the world stage as Prime Minister Modi heads to Europe. And later, search and rescue efforts enter a second day in Singapore after a collision between a supply boat and a landing craft left three people dead.
2: Across Asia, the demand for power is rising fast, and the transition to clean energy is already underway.
3: Peran panas bumi di Indonesia dalam rangka pelaksanaan transisi energi itu sangat penting.
4: Developing offshore wind is really a no-brainer option for Taiwan.
2: But on the ground, the transition is far from simple.
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2: As countries push forward, communities are weighing the costs to livelihoods, to environments, and to the future. Power to the People returns Saturday to Tuesday, 9 p.m. on CNA.
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0: For our customers, it means even greater consistency of a world-class product.
1: Pakistan has unveiled its national budget as it raises defense spending and sets a steep tax collection target. Authorities say the plan will help achieve 4% growth in the next fiscal year and keep the nation's $7 billion IMF loan program on track. For CNA, Hero Mustafa Faltis report from Islamabad.
2: Following approval from Prime Minister Shehbaz Sharif, Finance Minister Mohammad Aurangzeb tabled Pakistan's federal budget in Parliament, describing it as a roadmap for economic stability and growth despite regional tensions and global uncertainty. Aurangzeb said the economy grew by 3.7% in the outgoing fiscal year, the highest rate in 4 years. He said large-scale manufacturing expanded by 6.1%, while the services sector grew by 4.1%, both recording their strongest performance in 4 years. The government says the budget is aimed at supporting industrial growth through tax and tariff reforms, while encouraging exports and investment.
3: Income tax ordinance ke section 99B ke tehet chote dukandaron ke liye fixed rate system mutarif karne ki tajweez hai. Is system mein wo dukandar aa sakte hain jinki salana farokht 20 crore rupaye ya usse kam hai. Wo is nizam ke tehet apni salana sales ka 1% tax ada karenge.
2: Fiscal discipline remains a key priority as Islamabad seeks to stay on track with the conditions of its $7 billion IMF loan program. One of the most closely watched measures was defense spending. The government has allocated about $10.6 billion for defense in the fiscal year beginning in July, an 18% increase from the previous year. Officials say the rise reflects evolving regional security challenges following months of heightened tensions in South Asia. For consumers, the budget offered some relief. The government reduced income tax rates for the salaried class and abolished an additional surcharge on higher income earners. Economists say the measures could ease pressure on households after inflation has returned to double digits in recent months.
4: Now you can see the government emerging with some spirit of growth as, you know, at the center of this budget. There is a hope that the reduction in the taxes will drive consumption domestically.
2: The government also removed taxes on women's sanitary products, a move welcomed by advocates who say such items remain unaffordable for many families. Taxes on contraceptives have also been abolished. Officials say the measure is intended to support family planning efforts and raise awareness about population management.
3: پاکستان آبادی کے اعتبار سے دنیا کا پانچواں بڑا ملک ہے آبادی میں اضافہ کی رفتار تشویشناک ہے اور خاندانی منصوبہ بندی حکومت کی اولین ترجیح ہے
2: The budget also includes funding for climate-related initiatives, including disaster preparedness, as Pakistan continues to grapple with the economic consequences of increasingly frequent extreme weather events. But critics argue that the government should also focus on reducing its own expenditures, particularly at a time when the country is seeking to attract foreign investment and stabilize its struggling economy. For CNA, I'm Hira Mustafa in Islamabad.
1: Indian Prime Minister Narendra Modi will travel to France this weekend for the G7 summit. He is expected to hold talks with French President Emmanuel Macron, while attention will be on a possible meeting with US President Donald Trump. Ishan Garg reports for CNA from New Delhi.
5: Prime Minister Narendra Modi is leaving India this weekend for a five-day Europe trip that takes him through France, Slovakia and back to France for the G7 summit in Évian-le-Bain. New Delhi is invited as a partner nation to this year's summit, though it is not a G7 member, but for the third year running, it has a seat at the table, while it's also the chair of the BRICS bloc. India looks to champion the cause of the Global South as part of the BRICS grouping, which includes Russia, China and other emerging economies seen as a counterweight to Western powers. Its G7 presence, analysts say, could be seen as a bridge between the two worlds.
6: That the French believe that having the BRICS chair part of your outreach summit adds to the quality, value and the totality of the substance of a G7, especially G7's interaction with other economies which are not inside the G7.
5: But the most closely watched meeting for Prime Minister Modi might not be the one in the main hall. It is a potential one-on-one with US President Donald Trump on the sidelines of the ASEAN summit. If it happens, it will be the first time the two leaders have met face-to-face since Mr. Modi visited Washington in February last year. Since then, both sides have been locked in lengthy negotiations over a trade deal marred by US tariffs, and a more recent flare-up in ties has been New Delhi's strong protest against U.S. military strikes on civilian ships in the Gulf region that killed three Indian sailors. More broadly, the Iran-U.S. war itself could be high on the agenda as New Delhi navigates fuel supply and price shocks.
6: It would be very useful because there are many issues which are sort of clouding the atmosphere, and a meeting could result in clearing the air and, in any case, taking forward in a truly significant manner the huge amount of efforts which are going in on the bilateral trade deal in terms of several other things, the Quad initiatives which are taking place, etc. You know, let's be clear, chemistry matters.
5: Before the G7, however, Prime Minister Modi has two important bilateral stops. He will hold talks with French President Emmanuel Macron, with a new fighter jet deal likely on the cards. Leaders will also jointly inaugurate an India Innovates program in Nice, which promises to bring together startups and venture capital from both countries. Prime Minister Modi will also make a historic first visit to Slovakia, with trade, investment, automobile manufacturing, railway cooperation on the agenda. However, the main message New Delhi could be looking to convey during this trip is over the economic and security concerns of the Global South due to the conflict in West Asia, and highlighting India's own diplomatic standing as a power that can bridge the developing world and developed Western bloc. For CNA, I'm Ishan Garg in New Delhi.
1: It's day two of search and rescue operations in Singapore following a collision between a supply boat and a landing craft that left three people dead. The incident happened off Pasir Panjang Terminal on Friday morning. The police coast guard recovered the bodies, believed to be crew members of the sunken supply boat. The Maritime and Port Authority of Singapore said there were no reported injuries to the crew on board the landing craft. Search and rescue operations are ongoing to determine if there are other missing crew members from the supply boat. Port operations have not been affected, with navigational broadcasts being issued to vessels to keep clear of the incident area. Investigations are ongoing. Nadine Yam was at the scene and has more on the accident.
7: I am currently about 30 metres from the accident site where a supply boat and a landing craft collided on Friday morning. It was about a 20-minute ride from 115 Marina, where my crew and I actually set off to see. What you can see behind me is a crane, and which I believe would be used to actually try and retrieve the sunken supply boat if it is possible. We have also seen boats from the Maritime and Port Authority of Singapore deployed to make sure that vessels around this channel are staying away from the accident site. And this is about as close as we can get to the scene where everything happened yesterday morning. As mentioned earlier, search and rescue missions have entered a second day to determine whether there are any other crew members that were on board the sunken supply boat before it sank after the collision. There were also divers that were preparing for diving operations to do so. So besides the three members who were retrieved by Police Coast Guard yesterday morning, we currently do not have any other information about which company the supply boat belonged to, what the supply boat was doing before it collided with the landing craft and eventually sank into the sea. But what we understand for now is that the supply boat was likely to be a 90-footer, which is roughly about 27 to 30 metres long.
1: Coming up on the show, tens of thousands of BTS fans are expected in Busan this weekend, and officials are seizing the moment.
8: This neighborhood in Busan is called Amidong, similar to the name of BTS global fan base, ARMY. Here, local officials are trying to market the area as a tourist destination for BTS fans.

0: At Standard Chartered, we're here for those who never stand still, who want trusted expertise in the world's most dynamic markets. Now is your time.
1: Initiated a conversation with him about maybe wanting to break up.
2: I said, give me 2 weeks, and she started tearing up.
1: But he said yes.
3: My partner's from the US. He knows all of my pain conditions, and he's accompanied me virtually. I have not met him, but I fully trust him.
4: I am living with pain. What it takes to love me.
1: Bye-bye.
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0: Tens of thousands of BTS fans are descending upon South Korea's city of Busan for the group's concerts, with many traveling from overseas. Now, the city is using the event to showcase its attractions, culture and cuisine to entice concert goers to revisit. CNA senior correspondent Yim Yun-suk reports from Busan.
1: For BTS fans arriving in Busan, the celebrations began long before the concert. At a temporary welcome center at Busan train station, visitors can dance to BTS songs, take photos, and connect with fellow fans from around the world.
2: It's our first time traveling together. We are mom and dad, and we are army since 2020, so we are very excited.
1: Like thousands of other fans, they have traveled across the world for the BTS concerts in Busan. Many have packed their schedules with BTS-themed events, drone shows, and sightseeing across the city. For them, BTS and Busan are closely linked.
3: I know Busan before, but I think I'm beginning to love Busan more because of BTS, because my favorite, Jungkook, is from. This is his hometown.
1: Busan hopes that connection translates into something lasting. The city has launched a tourism campaign aimed at encouraging visitors to explore beyond the concert venue.
4: 일단 관광객분들한테 부산이 정말 매력 있는 도시구나라는 인식을 각인시켜 드려서 이번은 공연을 보고 가지만 다음에 또 와야 되겠다. 그 다음에 또 와야 되겠다. 다시 방문하고 싶은 도시로 인식되고 싶은 게 제일 큰 바람입니다.
1: Working with BTS agency HYBE, the city has rolled out BTS-themed attractions, special menus, and fan events across Busan. And with BTS in town, one district that's battling with population decline is seeing a chance for renewal. It has embraced the color purple, commonly associated with the group.
5: This neighborhood in Busan is called Amidong, similar to the name of BTS global fan base, ARMY. Here, local officials are trying to market the area as a tourist destination for BTS fans.
1: Visitors can follow themed stamp trails, leave messages for fellow fans, and take in panoramic views from the Cheonmasan Observatory.
6: 저도 아미의 일원으로서 예, 그래서 그거를 아이디어를 던져가지고 우리가 이걸 링크를 걸어서 일단 흥미 유발해보는 게 어떻겠냐 이렇게 화두를 던졌고 거기에 대해서 일단은 반응은 좋은 편인 것 같습니다. 리버풀이 비틀즈로 관광산업을 활성화시켰듯이 우리 부산, 서구, 아미동도 그렇게 활성화시킬 수 있다고 저는 굳게 믿고 있습니다.
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0: That's Asia Now for this hour. 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
1: Every answer starts with a question and a trail we follow. We uncover what's hidden so you get clarity.
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4: 진짜로 경험해 보고 싶다 이런 욕망이 생기는 거죠.
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3: South Korea's government now considers the country multicultural. But are newcomers truly accepted?
6: 그래서 굉장히 한국 사회에서 차별적인 부분이 분명히.
3: Insight Thursday on CNA.
7: Biodiversity is booming, which is inviting for some local foragers and farmers who embrace edible wildlife.
8: We're the largest organic banana grower in Singapore.
9: This is a gem.
8: Amazing. Yeah. So the mulberries are from the garden.
10: No, that's delicious.
11: Singapore is ramping up conservation efforts locally and across the region.
12: I really do love reptiles and finding out about them, so I really love my job.
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14: 目前还是一直要创新一些新的东西。我也不希望是人家把我看作是八十岁的人。
3: There are those who dare to be different, who have made their mark in Singapore and beyond.
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0: In this episode, I explore how heat can help preserve some of our oldest culinary traditions, like the mache curry noodles in Ipoh.
1: Curry goan is a secret. So every time he makes a kaleo,
0: and also the lemony leaf rice for mothers after childbirth.
2: This is confinement food. Please confine me. Sedap, sedap. I can't believe that this is the food that the ladies in confinement eat. It is so nice.

0: oldest rainforests and the mighty Perak River. The state is a haven for Malay cuisine, with the rich history and legacy of Malay sultanates in the area. I'm here to check out what many consider to be one of the most authentic local restaurants in town. But first, let's look for heat.
1: We want to show you the lemuni tree.
2: Oh, lemuni tree.
1: Yes.
2: Okay.
1: Yeah, the one that we make nasi lemuni.
2: Nasi
1: the lemuni,
2: lemuni
1: rice. Yes.
2: Okay.
1: This is the lemuni tree.
2: Daun lemuni. Oh, okay.
3: Purple one.
2: Okay, so the purple one is the younger leaf, right? This one, green one, is older. Eh?
1: Yes.
2: Yeah. Okay. I try.
1: How is it? It's
2: interesting,
1: bitter.
2: Yeah.
1: Yeah.
2: And a bit herbally, a bit bitter, lightly spicy, yeah?
1: Yes.
0: The leaves of the lemuni tree are typically used as herbs in traditional Malay medicine. It might not be a spice, but it brings about heat in its own way.
3: Okay, Kevin. Khasiat untuk wanita, sebab daun lemuni ni bersama dengan bila masak tu nasi, dia akan panas. Dia akan hot. Bila panas, dia akan lebih baik untuk wanita yang baru bersalin.
2: So, what do you use this daun for? Ulam?
0: Mr. Saidi, or Abang Saidi, as I'll call him, runs Teratak Warisan Kampung, a restaurant serving traditional Malay food. His eatery serves dozens of dishes a day, from many different types of chili paste or sambal to iconic Malay curries, all with an innate love of spice.
3: Bagi saya, cili, rempah tak dapat lari apabila kita masuk dalam campuran makanan. 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
1: Perak dishes always go for lemak, savory. So to balance it out, we need some kick of heat or spice.
0: It's time to turn up the heat with the lemuni plant. Abang Saidi's wife, Chef Zalia, will be showing me how she prepares the iconic nasi lemuni or lemuni rice dish.
4: Kalau daun dia yang muda tu kan, lagi elok lah. 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
0: She washes the leaves before blending them and mixing into the rice. This is followed by plenty of spices and herbs, including lemongrass, pandan leaves, along with star anise and lots of black pepper.
2: Quite a bit of pepper.
1: We want to embrace the heat. Character of heat.
0: The idea basically is to raise the body heat, to keep the body warm. In Chinese, we say yi tei, the hot breath. And it's basically to protect the mother so she recovers well. So it's very unique to our culture, our history, our heritage.
2: It smells very good.
1: Yes.
2: Oh, I can smell. It almost smells like there is meat inside, but no meat, right?
1: Exactly.
2: Right? Yeah. It smells like there is it's cooked with meat, but obviously there's no meat.
1: No
2: we put
1: meat,
2: never meat
1: yeah.
2: inside.
0: The rice is served with a freshly fried sambal, consisting of onions, garlic and dried chilies.
1: Nasi lemuni itself is listed as one of the endangered food. So that is why Perak specifically are trying to gazette this nasi lemuni as a heritage food.

0: This is confinement food. Please confine me. Sedap.
1: I can't believe that this is the food that the ladies in confinement eat. It is so nice.
2: Confinement food is like very tasteless, right?
1: Yeah. That's my assumption, right? That it has no taste and then not pedas.
2: Yes.
1: You know, very healthy.
2: Yes.
0: So are you guys passionate about chili? Do you love chili? Do Perak people love chili?
3: It's my wife.
0: Yeah.
3: Kalau dia pergi mana-mana, luar negara, overseas,
2: she always carry.
3: Carry and put the
2: chili in the
3: chili. Sabai burung. You know, they go to China, not spicy.
0: Yeah.
3: So, Swan.
4: You see, there's something interesting to be learned from this. Nasi Lemoni wasn't created by a young chef, ambitious, wanting to create an award-winning dish or wanting to create this super magnificent recipe. The actual dish came a long time ago from the old heritage and tradition of confinement food. And over the years, Nasi Lemoni has risen up the ranks and become one of Perak's most recognized iconic dishes, and rightfully so.

0: Across Asia, the demand for power is rising fast, and the transition to clean energy is already underway.
1: Peran panas bumi di Indonesia dalam rangka pelaksanaan transisi energi itu sangat penting.
2: Developing offshore wind is really a no-brainer option for Taiwan.
0: But on the ground, the transition is far from simple.
3: 你盖了风电之后，它当水流也不同，鱼当然不会再来啊。
4: Grid stability is a major challenge in India nowadays.
0: As countries push forward, communities are weighing the costs to livelihoods, to environments, and to the future. Power to the People returns Saturday to Tuesday, 9 p.m. on CNA.
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7: On the next Asia First, we'll bring you coverage from the World City Summit in Singapore as climate change puts cities under growing pressure. Meteorologists say El Nino is officially here, bringing longer periods of extreme heat, droughts, and flooding. So how are cities preparing for the strain on infrastructure and power grids?
8: CNA's app and website just dropped a new feature, games. Easy to play and great for quick breaks on a busy day. We have five games. Here's Buzzword, where you form as many words as you can using the given letters. All words have to include the center letter. Make it extra fun by inviting a friend to a challenge. Over at Guessword, you have six chances to uncover the hidden word, using the color feedback to see if you place the letters correctly. In Mini Crossword and Mini Sudoku, challenge yourself by completing them in the shortest time possible. Feeling stuck? You can always play with a friend or ask for help. We also have an all-time favorite, Word Search. There's only one rule, drag from the first to the last letter in any direction, including backwards and diagonally. Here's the fun part. When you sign in, you can build streaks when you play daily, earn badges, and even if you miss a day, you can use a freeze to save your streak. Have fun!
9: It's my first time in Ipoh, where most of the Chinese population are Cantonese like me. Known as the city that tin built, Ipoh was once the hub of the globe's tin mining industry, a world in which Cantonese migrants played a key role.
10: Now, I was born in Fiji, and in the early 1800s, the British, they brought Indians there as indentured laborers to farm sugarcane. Similarly, here in Ipoh, they brought the Chinese. First, they brought the Hakka people, but later switched to the Cantonese because they felt they were better craftsmen and better cooks.

0: So I was pleasantly delighted and surprised that I actually got invited to a dinner in Ipoh by some Cantonese folks at a traditional Cantonese restaurant. It's one of those restaurants that you see in those Hong Kong movies in the 80s and 90s, you know, where, you know, a lot of drama.
1: Hello.
2: Hello.
1: Hello.
2: Hello.
1: Sorry, Jito, Jito. Hello, Neo, Neo, Neo. Hello, hello, hello. Hi, Kevin. Hi, Kevin.
3: Hi, Kevin. Hi, Kevin.
4: Hi, Kevin.
0: So the two hosts, Kelvin Leung and Sarah, the wife, I learned, run a hawker in Ipoh, a pretty well-known one. Kelvin was the chef.
5: But you are Sundak.
0: Cantonese, okay.
5: My mom and my dad are Kaiping. Kaiping is very close to Sundak.
0: Kelvin makes a special dish here known as Mache curry noodles. The Mache were a group of women who worked as domestic helpers in Singapore and Malaysia between the 1930s and 1970s. Many of them came from Guangdong, China, and brought their knowledge of cooking with them.
5: So that's the secret. Curry oil is a secret. So every time he makes the curry oil,
0: The next morning, I was invited to taste this heritage recipe firsthand. Though I wasn't allowed to see the making of the curry, I got to watch the rest of the magic unfold. Kelvin prepares the noodles, roasted meats, and other ingredients like chicken and prawns, before adding a generous blend of his secret light and thick curry sauce concoctions. He finishes it off with a drizzle of his own special sauce. Two versions await me, one dry and the other chock full of gravy.
5: Wow, the siham, good size, huh?
0: Everything was like clockwork. It was timed to perfection.
5: Let me try the broth first, huh?
0: The soup was nice, had a nice sweetness to it because obviously curry mee, Malaysia style, you know, has a lot of santan, so you can tell that the Mache came up with the recipe, you know, adapted it to local tastes. The Mache curry noodle recipe was passed down to Chef Kelvin by his mentor, who was personally taught by a Mache. It's a recipe that's more than 90 years in the making.
6: Okay, this is the first generation. We call her Bache.
7: Bache.
6: And the recipe came from her.
7: Oh, okay.
6: Yeah. So she passed to this second generation, this little boy. This is Wako.
7: Okay, Wako. Yeah, okay, yeah, so Wako. Second gen is Wako.
6: Yes.
7: Okay, okay.
8: 即係都係要學啦，即係一個機會咯，即係人肯教你做啊。嗰陣時我真係刀都未識揸㗎，刀都未識，咁佢教埋你啊？即係佢對我好好啊，即係教我煮切嘢啊，一路教啊。
0: And if you'd like to have even more heat added to your Mache curry noodle experience, Kelvin has his own special curry chili essence.
5: Well, let's have some with this essence, as you call it.
6: Yeah.
5: It is an extra chili paste, I think.
0: So when I tasted it, I could pick up a few notes. It tastes like it was some kind of dry chili, possibly a powder, a hint of curry, and a nice amount of seasoning, which I picked up as belacan. So a lot more heat, a lot more sort of spice and flavor that I added to my own bowl of matcha curry mee noodles, and boom.
1: Hey, Leng Sifu. Oh yeah, 不是講假的, 講真的。
0: The Cantonese that migrated out of China, you know, the first wave that came out of China were all from the south, and a lot of them were from the Guangdong region, you know, the Cantonese region. And apparently the Cantonese were actually brought into Ipoh because they were better cooks. So I can't be more proud in the fact that the Cantonese people have really contributed to the food heritage here in Malaysia.
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2: Cycle around Nagasaki, where its World War II history remains unforgotten. However, that's not the history that people want to be remembered for. Japan Hour, tonight on CNA.
9: 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And IHI.
10: I initiated a conversation with him about maybe wanting to break up.
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Penang is known as a food haven, a popular destination for hungry tourists to sample famous national dishes such as char kway teow and many other local delights. But that's not what I'm here for. I'm getting a first-hand introduction to a unique community and their heritage foods.

0: This is Boria, a traditional parody theatre art form from Persia that dates back more than 150 years. Boria was especially popular amongst the Jawi Peranakan community in Penang back then as a voice to challenge their British colonial masters. I'm meeting rising culinary star and Jawi Peranakan descendant, Chef Nuril Karim.
1: Okay, Chef, I'm very excited. I've actually tried other Peranakan foods, but today is my first experience with Jawi Peranakan.
2: Jawi Peranakan.
1: Yeah.
0: Jawi Peranakans are mostly Malay-speaking Muslims of mixed Indian and Malay ancestry. In mid-19th century Malaya, the community was an elite group consisting of many wealthy and influential leaders in local society. Known as food for feasting, Jawi Peranakan cuisine is the mainstay of Chef Nuril Karim's restaurant, Jawi House.
2: I think Jawi Peranakan food takes the best of both worlds, of Malay culture, locally grown stuff, with the techniques and spices of Northern Indian or Pakistani kind of food.
0: My introduction to this eclectic mix of Persian, Arab, Malay and Indian influences is through a recipe called ayam rose, or rose water infused chicken.
1: So the first thing I did with the ayam, the chicken, was prepare it in a very sort of traditional, I would say, Malay sort of way, which was to season it with garam, salt and turmeric powder.
0: The chicken is pan-fried lightly in its own juices and left to cool. Next, a fresh blend of shallots, large onions, fresh turmeric, ginger, and other ingredients, including dried chilies.
2: So, Jawi Peranakan food still has some spice, but it's not super spicy.
1: Right.
2: So the philosophy in Jawi Peranakan food, for me mainly, is to be well balanced. So you do have heat, but it's balanced off with other creamy or other more fragrant ingredients.
0: The key ingredient to hold all the spices together is a scoop of ghee, followed by more flavors with cinnamon, cardamom, and cloves.
2: So this is when both cultures meet, right?
1: Yeah.
2: You got a Southeast Asian spice mix, then ghee and, you know, old spice over here. And this will smell like what you will call kenduri.
1: This is slightly different to the like regular Malay food because of the spice, the cloves and the cardamom and the fennel.
2: And all brought together with like ghee?
1: Yes.
0: Then, Chef Nuril Karim adds a cashew nut paste for that distinct creamy texture. And he saves the best for last, the rose water.
1: Roast chicken, take a good amount of the gravy, put it on the nasi kacang.
2: Nasi kacang. Nasi kacang.
1: Right. And see how it goes together. The creaminess comes from the cashew, which I think is a delicate touch. The smell of the rose water
2: is
1: subtle, you know?
2: Subtle, yeah.
1: But it's there.
2: It's there.
1: I think if it was a touch more pedas, it might change the profile a little
2: bit.
1: Right? Because you just want it to kind of be there, right? But not go over.
2: Correct.
1: Yeah.
2: Because if it's not pedas at all, it's going to taste very boring.
1: Yes.
0: It's time to prepare my own feast to celebrate the three cultures that I just experienced.
1: The first inspiration is nasi lemuni, which is rice cooked with lemuni leaves. But instead of lemuni leaves, I'm using taro leaves, keladi leaves, daun keladi.

second inspiration is the Ma Jie curry chili essence. And thirdly, the inspiration from the Jiao Peranakans, the use of lush ingredients and spices.

0: Hey, hi guys.
1: Hey, Kevin.
0: Hope you guys are doing
2: this?
0: Well.
1: Yeah, food looks good.
2: Okay. Look like a Perak warrior.
0: Yeah,
1: cool.
0: Everything is inspired today, you know, by obviously the two of you as well. So first of all, the nasi, I used the same technique as how his mother prepared it, but this time I chose daun keladi.
1: It is good because of you put a little bit of santan. Yeah, I can taste the keladi also.
0: The second inspiration is a chili essence oil from Ipoh. Mm-hmm. They make the curry noodles.
2: Correct.
0: Yeah. And borrowing the luxury of the Jawi Peranakan celebratory cuisine has ghee.
3: It's good. When you mix everything together,
0: yeah.
3: I would say it's very Malaysian.
1: Yeah.
3: Very
1: cool. I can
3: cool.
1: taste like I'm in Tanjung Dawai Kedah now.
0: When you talk about heritage, the first thing that comes to mind is something old, you know. But a lot of times, if you look deeply at it, right, the roots of heritage comes from something new. New migrants that have traveled from land afar for various reasons, you know, and over time assimilated, mixed, you know. So the mixing of these cultures, palates, foods, levels of heat, and over the years, you know, it's become celebrated as what we call, you know, heritage. Thank you.

0: Journey across Asia through stories of change, resilience and rediscovery this June on CNA. As countries across Asia race towards cleaner energy, communities are rethinking how they power their everyday lives. From solar fields to offshore wind farms, witness the transition towards a more sustainable future. In Power to the People. Hikikomori, a growing phenomenon of social withdrawal, is now affecting youths in Singapore.
1: They always hide under the bed, doesn't want to go to school.
0: Follow four individuals over 6 months as families search for answers and possible solutions in shutdown. And as Singapore transformed over the past two centuries, so too did its rivers and waterways.
2: Before Raffles came to Singapore, it was once a wet rice paddy field.
0: Rediscover the water channels that once shaped the island in Lost Rivers this June on CNA.
3: I'm looking for a co-host. Anyone can apply.
4: Wait a minute. I shouldn't be surprised. AI is changing what robots can do. How are robots helping with our manpower crunch?
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0: CNA wins big at the New York Festivals 2026 with an outstanding haul of 16 awards, including 11 gold, 2 silver, and 3 bronze. Recognized on the global stage for trusted news, excellence in journalism, and compelling documentaries, CNA understand Asia.

Headline news this hour. The U.S. says it downed multiple Iranian drones targeting commercial ships in the Strait of Hormuz just hours after both sides said a deal to end the Middle East war was closer than ever and that a draft agreement could be signed within days. A second day of search and rescue operations is underway off Singapore's Pasir Panjang terminal after a supply boat sank following a collision. Three people are dead. Elon Musk becomes the world's first trillionaire after shares in SpaceX surged in its blockbuster stock market debut. And that's the latest from the CNN newsroom.

0: The war on Iran enters its fourth month. The Strait of Hormuz remains closed. Suppliers of critical resources stuck.
1: Beyond oil and gas, a whole host of commodities actually that have been impacted.
0: Initially, many countries were able to live off their stockpiles of crucial commodities. But reserves are dwindling, and the next few months could show us the real impact of the war.
2: So if the war persists, it can have long-term effects that would be difficult to reverse.
0: The cost of the conflict is showing up on Asia's tables. From fertilizer to fuel, how is the Iran war disrupting Asia's food supply?
3: Kaya sa Iran, sa ibang bansa, sa Middle East, sino ba ang dapat pagsakripisyo? Kami ba dapat?

0: It's spring harvest season for rice here in Bangladesh. At this paddy field in Manikganj, farmer Jalel Sada started sowing seedlings in December in what is known as the boro season. Agriculture is the backbone of Bangladesh. While the South Asian nation is largely self-sufficient in rice, the stuff that makes plants grow is another matter. Bangladesh uses over 6 million metric tons of fertilizer each year. Close to 80% of this is imported, while the rest is produced at its own factories. But now, the country's fertilizer stocks are choked. Iran closed the Strait of Hormuz on the 4th of March in retaliation to US and Israeli strikes days prior. About a third of Bangladesh's imported fertilizer flows through the Persian Gulf. These have mostly stopped coming. Also halted were the main ingredient needed to make its own fertilizer, liquefied natural gas, or LNG.
1: At least two-thirds of the supply is coming from the Gulf countries. And when the LNG supply is short, then we suffer from production of fertilizer.
0: The process to make fertilizer from gas starts with steam methane reforming, where natural gas reacts with steam under high heat. This produces hydrogen and carbon dioxide. Nitrogen, extracted from the air, is then added to the hydrogen to form ammonia. Finally, the ammonia is mixed with the carbon dioxide to produce a type of fertilizer called urea.
1: There are about five fertilizer factories under the management of the government, BCIC. But for shortage of LNG, gas supply, we are not producing.
0: In March, the shortage of gas forced Bangladesh to shut five of its six fertilizer plants. Last month, three resumed operations after sourcing gas from elsewhere at higher rates. The Ashuganj Fertilizer and Chemical Company remains shut.
2: আমাদের কাঁচামাল প্রধান কাঁচামাল তিনটা একটা হচ্ছে গ্যাস প্রাকৃতিক গ্যাস বাতাস এবং পানি এখানে হাইড্রোজেন এবং কার্বন থাকে তো আমাদের নাইট্রোজেন সার উৎপন্ন করার জন্য হাইড্রোকার্বন আমাদের লাগবে
0: Fertilizers are broadly categorized into three types: nitrogen-based, phosphorus-based, and potassium-based. Urea, a nitrogen-based fertilizer, is the most

0: In the early weeks of the war on Iran, attention focused on fuel shortages. Now, as planting season begins anew and fertilizer stockpiles run low, governments are scrambling to secure supplies of this critical farm input.
1: And unlike oil, where a number of countries do maintain some strategic reserves, countries, I would say, have some buffer stocks, but not that many months of supply of fertilizer. And, you know, you can't substitute fertilizer for some other products, which is feasible in the case of oil. You know, you could switch over to, let's say, a coal-driven power plant. That's not possible in fertilizers.
0: Before the Iran war started, Bangladesh was already facing a shortage of gas. The Ashurganj plant was due to restart operations this year before the conflict derailed its plans.
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0: Since the US attack on Iran, commercial traffic is down to a handful of Iran-approved ships every day. Missile and drone strikes to Qatar's Ras Laffan have cost the world one-fifth of its LNG supply. The Qatar fertilizer company, KAFCO, which supplies 14% of the world's urea, has also declared force majeure.
1: So beyond oil and gas, a whole host of commodities actually that have been impacted. So for instance, petrochemicals, naphtha prices, sulfur, resins, and a lot of this actually feeds into different industries. So it's an input into petrochemical production, pharmaceutical production, plastics, that's getting impacted. And then you have some specialty gases like helium, for instance, where supply is being constrained. Now this is used in semiconductor manufacturing. There's actually a cascading impact through the supply chain we are seeing right now.
0: Closure of the strait has sent fertilizer prices climbing, pushing the highs of 2022 when Russia invaded Ukraine.
1: So in the case of urea, like prior to the war, countries were contracting urea at, let's say, about $490 per ton. And a lot of the new contracts that have now been done have seen urea prices at, you know, $950, $2,000 per ton. So there's been a doubling of urea prices. In the case of some of the other fertilizers like ammonia phosphate, the increases are lesser, but on average, fertilizer prices are up 40 to 50%. It is actually impacting the cost for a number of farmers.
0: For Bangladesh, rice is a staple for its population of 177 million. Any increase in price of farming inputs can have wide impact.
4: About 70% of the population of the country is rural, and they are somehow or other related to agricultural production. And almost 45% of our labor force is engaged in agriculture. And we all depend on food prepared locally.
0: Fertilizer is just one of the issues related to the conflict that have got farmers fretting.
3: যুদ্ধের কারণে যে ঠিক মতো পানি খেতে দিতে পারে নাই যে ডিজেল পাওয়া যায় তেল পাওয়া যায় নাই তেল না পাওয়ার ডিজেল মেশিন বন্ধ রাখছে পানি দিতে পারে নাই তেলের দাম বাড়তি মেলা বাড়তি ওই যে বললাম যে যে নাম মাত্র কিছু তেল যে পাম্পেতে যদি দেওয়া দিছে কিন্তু সকালবেলা লাইনে দাঁড়াইছে 200 মানুষ পাইতে পাইতে রাত্রি হয়ে গেছে
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1: All this comes at an inopportune time for Bangladesh. 2024 protests had ousted long-serving Prime Minister Sheikh Hasina. After a transitory period, the country just elected a new government earlier this year. Even as the country tries to get back on stable footing, it faces debt burdens, depleted foreign reserves, and slowing growth. And now, a potential food shock.
2: This year, the food stock is likely to reduce by 2% in the world. And in Bangladesh, due to shortage of production in the Boru season, the total shortage in food supply will be near 5%. And that will fuel prices at the grassroots level. And this will also increase food inflation.
3: Because food is also very important from a social perspective, typically what we've seen is governments intervene through subsidies. And therefore, we could see the fiscal positions of a number of countries worsen. Then they may be forced to actually cut back on some of the more productive expenditure. It has an impact on the cost of living of people in these countries. So it impacts their voting decisions. And therefore, it tends to have political consequences.
1: The fertilizer strain is felt elsewhere. For Southeast Asia, over 10% of its fertilizer imports come from the Middle East. There are reports that farmers across the region are cutting down production. If the war does not end this month, the World Food Programme estimates that 9.1 million people in Asia could be pushed into severe hunger.
3: Across a lot of countries in Asia, India, Vietnam, Thailand, this is basically the rice planting season. You have the runway right now to actually use some of the buffer stock, but it's essentially in the pipeline, the potential food shock. So the risk is that we see the impact more down the line, either by the end of this year or next year.
1: What will happen if the world's agricultural baskets can't produce enough food?
4: At Standard Chartered, we're here for those who never stand still, who want trusted expertise in the world's most dynamic markets. Now is your time. Across Asia, the demand for power is rising fast, and the transition to clean energy is already underway.
5: Peran panas bumi di Indonesia dalam rangka pelaksanaan transisi energi itu sangat penting.
6: Developing offshore wind is really a no-brainer option for Taiwan.
4: But on the ground, the transition is far from simple.
7: Grid stability is a major challenge in India nowadays.
4: As countries push forward, communities are weighing the costs to livelihoods, to environments, and to the future. Power to the People returns Saturday to Tuesday, 9 p.m. on CNA.
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0: Journey across Asia through stories of change, resilience and rediscovery this June on CNA. As countries across Asia race towards cleaner energy, communities are rethinking how they power their everyday lives. From solar fields to offshore wind farms, witness the transition towards a more sustainable future. In Power to the People, Hikikomori, a growing phenomenon of social withdrawal, is now affecting youths in Singapore.
1: They always hide under the bed, doesn't want to go to school.
0: Follow four individuals over 6 months as families search for answers and possible solutions in shutdown. And as Singapore transformed over the past two centuries, so too did its rivers and waterways.
2: Before Raffles came to Singapore, it was once a wet rice paddy field.
0: Rediscover the water channels that once shaped the island in Lost Rivers this June on CNA. 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
1: The time for sowing has just started in India, when fertiliser application is at its peak. Farmer Yashpal mainly grows sugarcane and paddy on his plot of land.
2: April se shuru hoke mai june tak dhan taiyar hota hai yani lagna uske baad mein november mein ye dhan kat jata hai fir hamara ab yuddh ke baad mein jo hai ab hum jo khad ab khareedne ki koshish karenge kyunki abhi lagana shuru hoga to abhi dukano pe filhal ab to filhal maujood hai par jab jaise jaise kisan ise lagayega tab iski dikkat zyada badhni shuru ho jati hai.
1: India is one of the world's largest users of fertilizer at 60 million tons, behind only China. Much of its urea is produced domestically, but it also imports more urea than any other country.
3: Nearly 20 to 25% of our urea requirement, approximately 70% of the phosphorus, and almost entire quantities of potassic fertilizers, we depend on imports. And imports, particularly urea or phosphate, some of the Middle East countries, and this kind of supply chain disruptions happens. So it is definitely going to affect domestic prices of these inputs. So likewise, we import about 60% of our LNG requirement. And most of it comes from these Middle East countries. And LNG also serves as a feedstock for urea production.
1: Gas supplies have been cut by one third. And the strain on LNG has caused local urea production to drop. Fertilizer sellers like this one in Kashipur are forced to raise their prices. Their products come from manufacturing plants in India. While the wholesale price of urea has remained flat, other types of fertilizers have gone up by about 50 to 150 rupees per bag.
4: Urea khad ka ek chota sa data deta hu. तो अप्रैल में हमने दो से तीन गाड़ी लास्ट ईयर परचेज करी थी इस साल मुझे एक भी गाड़ी नहीं मिल पाई है एक गाड़ी मतलब 350 से 400 बैग्स तो पिछले साल से तो बहुत कम है 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

0: worse could still be yet to come. A super El Niño is forecasted for this year, which will put food supply under more pressure. El Niño is a weather pattern that brings drier and warmer weather to parts of the world.
1: So El Niño may result in droughts or long dry spells in the middle of, let's say, rice growing season that's about to start. If that happens, the production may go down. If it happens in Punjab, Haryana, Western UP, where we have irrigation, farmers will irrigate to make up for rainfall shortage. If it happens in, let's say, Jharkhand or parts of peninsular India where we don't have irrigation, then it'll have bigger effect.
2: The risk of like an outright ban or protectionist measure starts to increase once you start seeing prices pick up substantially. So that is a risk we need to monitor, perhaps for next year. But right now, I think that risk is low.
0: Still, it's not just food prices going up. Cooking gas now costs about 7% more per cylinder in India. And for poorer families, all these small increases quickly add up.
3: कमाते कोटी में कमाती हैं, हमारे बेटा है, पोती है, और मैं हूँ। बेटी का अभी शादी कर दिया, तीन जने हैं परिवार में, महीना का 12,000 है, हमारे पोती वो सब्जी बेचती है और साइकिल भी बनाती है देखो मिल जाते हैं और उसको तो इतना नहीं है जो बहुत सारे साइकिल आए जाते नहीं एक दो को भी आ जाते हैं
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1: Half of average Indian household spends half of its budget on food, close to half, 47-48%. So if food prices rise by even a little bit, the squeeze will be felt by households. They'll cut back. You can cut back on food only so much. They'll cut back on other expenses, right? Health expenses, education expenses, etc. So if the war persists, it can have long-term effects that would be difficult to reverse on health, nutrition, and other human welfare markers.
0: We've seen how the Iran war is affecting farms and food crops. But out at sea, fishermen are facing just as much pressure.
4: I initiated a conversation with him about maybe wanting to break up.
5: I said, give me 2 weeks, and she started tearing up.
4: But he said yes.
6: My partner's from the US. He knows all of my pain conditions and he's accompanied me virtually. I have not met him, but I fully trust him.
7: I am living with pain. What it takes to love me.
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1: Putting things in perspective with eye-opening reports and expert analysis as a new era of global politics breeds power struggles and shifting alliances.
0: We get to the heart of the matter and take stock of the issues you're invested in with on-the-ground reports and wall-to-wall coverage. Viewing it all from a regional lens because we put Asia first.
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0: Here in Navotas, the fishing capital of the Philippines, fishermen used to set sail at dawn. Since the Iran war, boats aren't leaving the shore at all.
1: Malaki yung pinagkaiba ngayon dahil sobrang taas ng gasolina. 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
0: Fisherman Teodoro Budoy Escarial used to take home 1,000 pesos a day. Now he earns 600 to 700 pesos. Rising fuel prices could not have come at a worse time for him. He had just lost the mussel farm he harvested from, cleared to make way for land reclamation in the waters nearby. From a 5-minute boat ride, it now takes him half an hour to travel to the next nearest mussel farm.
1: Kasi dalawang makinang ginagamit, eh. Hindi mo pwede yung isa kasi ang layo. Mahirap maubusan kang gasolina sa ano, yung kalakalo, maabalan.
0: This March, President Ferdinand Marcos Jr. declared a state of national energy emergency.
2: There's no doubt that the U.S. attack on Iran did trigger a huge oil crisis in the Philippines. Over 51% of the country's total energy consumption comes from oil, and about 99% of the country's oil is imported. Only about 20-25% comes from the Middle East. Unfortunately, the other oil sources in the region where the Philippines gets its refined products, is China, South Korea, they do get their oil from the Middle East. So directly, indirectly, I think it's quite safe to say that the largest part of Philippine oil imports come from the Middle East.
0: Further south of Manila Bay in Cavite, Edgar Escotia used to reel in a steady stock of seafood to sell at the market. These days, the catch is scarcely enough to feed his family. He no longer sails to his favourite fishing grounds now, due to fuel shortage.
3: Hindi kami makaisip na punta namin yung ganitong lugar kasi alam namin na doon meron. 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
0: He is among those that have given up fishing. He now works as a driver.
3: Dahil wala eh. 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Ang lowest minimum sa ano sa pag-drive ng on-call is 700. Depende pa ma'am sa layo.
0: News reports indicate that in some places, as many as half of subsistence fishermen have stopped going out to sea.
2: Well, relying on the official government data, before the oil price shock, there are about 1.4 million Filipinos employed in fishing and aquaculture. That was in February. In March, there was a 450,000 drop from February. The drop in employment between February and March was partly seasonal, but also aggravated by the oil price shocks, especially for the municipal fisher folk using gasoline as part of their cost of production. The volume of fisheries production in the country actually fell by over 15%. So in the end, their real incomes, I think, were very, very seriously hit.
0: The Philippines has limited refining capacity. Therefore, much of its refined fuel is imported. As of May, the country's fuel inventory is good for 45 days. That's below the recommended 90 days by the International Energy Agency.
2: If we look at the worst impact of the oil shocks so far, they actually happened around the middle of April. At that time, diesel, for instance, the biggest oil energy source for transport, it increased by about 157% compared to the pre-oil crisis levels. That has moderated somewhat, but all things considered, oil now is still about 50 to 60% more expensive than before the crisis hit. I think that's a huge problem because with the Philippines being an archipelagic country, With the Philippines not having any railways, for instance, to make transporting food and goods cheaper across the country, that means we're heavily reliant on the most portable source of energy for ships, for trucks, for other vans and other small container vehicles is oil.
0: With fewer fishermen out at sea, market vendors are selling less seafood.
4: Dati kasi itong tambako la, kumukuha ako ng 40 kilos. 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
0: This April, inflation surged to a three-year high of 7.2% before cooling slightly to 6.8% in May.
2: When Russia attacked Ukraine, inflation doubled in about 3 to 4 months and then almost tripled in 11 to 12 months. Right now, after the US attack on Iran, inflation has tripled in just 2 months. So we're actually seeing the biggest inflationary shock to the Philippine economy in over 30 years. A 7%, 7.1% inflation shock is about 1,500 pesos more for the consumption basket for the median Filipino household that earns 22,000 pesos.
4: Sa ngayon talaga, hindi na yan. 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
0: Normita Tan lives in Tondo, one of Manila's poorest urban areas.
5: Konting negosyo, lumpiang Shanghai, toge, okoy, at meron din akong kanin na binabalot na paninda. 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
0: She lives off a daily wage of 1,500 pesos and her husband's pension.
5: Eh, yung gas ko nga magkano lang sa litro, 153. 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Ititipid mo na nga.
2: Nearly half of Filipinos, about 49 or 50 million Filipinos, were declared moderately or severely food insecure even before the crisis. So when the oil price shocks hit, when the food price shocks hit, that actually means that a lot of Filipino families are spending less on food, and that is going to be hitting the poorest families the worst.
5: Minsan, yan nga, isang beses kakain kami. Talagang maaano mo yung sarili mo na kailangan tiis, di ba? Iba-budget mo talaga yung pera mo.
6: Particularly in Asia, food is a big share of the consumer basket for many countries. It's between 30% to 40%. So within Asia, Philippines actually stands out as one of the most exposed. It imports a big share of the rice.
0: The government has allocated 150 million pesos, about $8.5 million, worth of fuel subsidies to support farmers and fisherfolk. Up to 45,000 of them will benefit from the aid.
2: The Philippines has about 10.3 to 10.4 million farmers and fisherfolk, so the few tens of thousands the government is helping is really a drop in the bucket. It did declare a national energy emergency, but in that same declaration, it said that their response would be within current appropriations in the budget. That's a problem. This is a budget drawn up in 2025 before the crisis. So presumably, any appreciation of the new and additional problem would mean mobilizing new and additional resources. But to have an emergency declaration saying that we will respond given the current budget at hand, that actually compromises any sort of response.
0: Since March, Budoy has spent his free time repairing one of his two boats. It started to break apart from sitting idle at the dock.
1: Ano to gin tapi yung mga plywood na to, yun ang parka dito sa ano, na, nabutas kasi to. 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
3: Gira sa Iran, sa ibang bansa, sa Middle East, aras na mabalitaan namin. 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
0: With no off-ramp to the conflict in sight, what will be the consequences as the disruption drags on?

0: General!
1: Across Asia, the demand for power is rising fast, and the transition to clean energy is already underway.
2: Peran panas bumi di Indonesia dalam rangka pelaksanaan transisi energi itu sangat penting.
3: Developing offshore wind is really a no-brainer option for Taiwan.
1: But on the ground, the transition is far from simple.
4: 你盖了风电之后，它当水流也不同，鱼当然不会再来啊。
5: Grid stability is a major challenge in India nowadays.
1: As countries push forward, communities are weighing the costs to livelihoods, to environments, and to the future. 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
13: Journey across Asia through stories of change, resilience, and rediscovery this June on CNA. As countries across Asia race towards cleaner energy, communities are rethinking how they power their everyday lives. From solar fields to offshore wind farms, witness the transition towards a more sustainable future in Power to the People. Hikikomori, a growing phenomenon of social withdrawal, is now affecting youths in Singapore.
14: They always hide under the bed, doesn't want to go to school.
13: Follow four individuals over 6 months as families search for answers and possible solutions in shutdown. And as Singapore transformed over the past two centuries, so too did its rivers and waterways.
15: Before Raffles came to Singapore, it was once a wet rice paddy field.
13: Rediscover the water channels that once shaped the island in Lost Rivers this June on CNA.
16: It has been a month since we visited this rice field in Manik Ganj, Bangladesh.
17: এবছর আমরা দানা লাগানি বেলা দিয়েছি কারণ সত্তর মাস

0: ফাল্গুন মাসের শেষে চৈত্র মাসের মোটামুটি আধা হইতে ধান লাগানো আরম্ভ হয়েছে আমার ক্ষেত্রে, নিজস্ব ক্ষেত্রে পানি আসতে দেরি হয়েছে, তাই এক এক মাস পরে পানি আসে আমার ক্ষেত্রে। কারণ মেশিন যেখানে বসানো যেই সেন বীর রোডের কাছাকাছি ওখান থেকে যে সমস্ত জমিতে পানি দিচ্ছে বা অগণিত জমি দুই পশ্চিম সাইডে এবং পূর্ব সাইডে যে জমিগুলো ওই জমিগুলো পানি দিয়ে ভিজানোর পরে তারপর আমার ক্ষেত্রে পানি আসে।
1: 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He does not intend to plant paddy for the Aman season, which starts this month and ends in October.
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1: We're entering the 15th week since the US and Israel attacked Iran on 28th February. As of the end of May, an estimated 1,500 commercial ships are still stranded in the Gulf. Iran has since permitted some countries to transit through the strait, but traffic is well below pre-war levels.
2: Prior to the conflict, you had like almost close to 250 tankers transiting per day. That number now is down to less than 20 per day. So it's like more than a 90% drop in terms of tanker traffic. So that is quite significant.
1: The war on Iran could shape up to be what analysts call a long-tail crisis, meaning even if the conflict ended today, the impact would take months to play out. Transit through the Hormuz Strait will remain high risk. The Iranian Consulate General in Mumbai posted a map on X in April, demarcating an area where anti-ship mines were laid. Shipping industry associations issued a guidance in May listing the hazards.
2: So even if you assume that the Strait of Hormuz opens today, it will take perhaps around 2 to 4 months to actually undo the damage that is caused. For instance, clearing the mines will take time. Giving confidence to the shipping companies to restart transiting through the Strait of Hormuz, will take time. And in general, we've seen a significant increase in the insurance war risk premium as well.
1: Additionally, damage to energy infrastructure in the region from Iran's retaliatory attacks will take even longer to rebuild.
2: So the initial assessment is maybe about a fifth of the export facility has been impacted. And restoration of these LNG plants, based on what companies are saying, will take at least 4 years to completely restore it. So it does look like, this is not just sort of a short-term disruption. And the expectation is that we will have oil closer to $100 in the near term, and then maybe still settling in closer to $80 per barrel.
1: For urea, a study by the International Food Policy Research Institute found that, assuming the straits remain blocked through 2026, fertilizer prices would only fall back to pre-crisis levels by early 2027. But this scenario assumes major fertilizer suppliers like China and Russia relax their export restrictions.
2: There are two issues. One is in terms of the time it takes if you contract something from Russia or Canada, the time it takes to actually transport that fertilizer, you know, ends up being quite long. So your freight shipping costs are quite high. And second, a lot of countries are trying to contract those fertilizers as well. So you're fighting for a smaller pie. And therefore, there is, of course, the doubling of the price impact that is also seen.
3: Indian government is totally absorbing the global cost increase in cost. If nothing changes, meaning the Hormuz remains closed and things get worse, then our production will get affected because there's limits to how much fertilizer can we source from other parts.
4: Current stock of fertilizer is not sufficient for next crops, particularly for Aush and Amun production. However, Bangladesh government is trying to manage fertilizer from alternative sources. And also, government is trying to import LNG and fuel from alternative sources. And at the same time, government is trying to use renewable energies to combat the shortage and short supply of fuel.
1: However, the question is whether stockpiles and government subsidies can outlast the conflict. Currently, there are little signs of an off-ramp in the war on Iran. Despite a fragile ceasefire, the US launched fresh attacks on Iran on the 25th of May. There has been sporadic exchange of fire since.
5: It seems unforeseeable for Iran and America to sort of resolve the differences even with an end to the war. Clearly, we're in a new normal in terms of the situation in West Asia right now. Clearly, geopolitical risk has heightened. Iran will hold its ground. The US has to hold its ground, otherwise it will be perceived as weak. So we actually don't see a quick end to the geopolitical price premium put on oil from the Middle East.
1: Meanwhile, the conflict has prompted a realignment of energy supply chains.
2: And what we see is there are different approaches that many countries are taking. Number one is essentially diversifying your supply mix. So essentially aiming to increase the share of non-fossil fuels. So more push on renewable energy as a source of the energy mix. We are also seeing an increase in nuclear power in the energy mix, more push on increasing the EV penetration in the country to reduce the dependence on petroleum products, for instance. Second is diversification of the source of your supplies. So new suppliers are being contracted either in Latin America, Western Africa, North America, you know, Australia for LNG. Third is building more of these strategic buffers. Many of the developing countries did not have enough of the oil buffer. And even some of the more developed countries did not have enough of the LNG buffer.
6: We shall now proceed with the ASEAN handshake.
1: But these efforts will take time to materialize. Meanwhile, in Southeast Asia, ASEAN leaders met in May to address the fuel crisis. One measure was a push to ratify the ASEAN Petroleum Security Agreement. It proposes that member states supply fuel to others that encounter an energy crisis, and to create a stockpile to draw from in emergencies. There were also talks of accelerating the ASEAN power grid, which aims to connect the national power grids in the region. Some have cast doubts over its progress.
5: I think the Philippines has a problem in terms of shifting to more renewable energy sources. Right now, we're very heavily dependent on fossil fuels. We're very heavily dependent on coal. Philippines is an archipelagic country. We cannot even sort out our own internal connectivity. I don't think it's realistic to expect that we can actually get some connectivity with an ASEAN grid in the mainland.
1: Across Asia, farmers are reaping the harvest of crops planted before the first missiles were fired in February. But as the Iran conflict continues to drag, fuel and fertilizer grow scarcer, putting the next harvest, and perhaps the ones after, in jeopardy.
0: যদি এই বছর থাকে তাহলে আগামী বছর খামারি বা বন্ধ হয়ে যাবে, এদিকে ধান আবাদ হবে না, আবাদ আমরা করবো না। কারণ আমি নিজেই যেই পাহি দুই জমি আবাদ করি নেই।
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0: This is Asia Now.
1: It's 2 p.m. in Singapore and Hong Kong, 11:30 in New Delhi, and 1 o'clock in Jakarta. I'm Clara Lee. At this hour, the U.S. and Iran signal progress towards ending the war, with officials saying a draft agreement could be signed within days. Pakistan unveils its latest budget, proposing an 18% on-year increase in defense spending. The finance minister says national security remains one of the government's top responsibilities. Search and rescue efforts enter a second day in Singapore after a collision between a supply boat and a landing craft left three people dead.

0: The U.S. and Iran are signaling that they are close to reaching terms to end the war. Iranian Foreign Minister Abbas Araghchi says a memorandum of understanding with Washington could be signed in the coming days once the negotiating stages are complete, but cautioned that things could still change.
1: طبیعتاً چون هنوز به اصطلاح امضا نشده و هنوز تا آخرین لحظه ممکنه که چیزهای بالا پایین بشه لذا ترجیح میدم که وقتی که تموم شد بیام برای مردم من تک تک این مواد رو تشریح خواهم
0: There is growing speculation that the signing of the MOU could happen in Geneva. Switzerland has said it's prepared to host it, though the Iranian foreign minister says it might take place remotely. He says the document represents the first of two steps towards ending the conflict, with a final agreement to follow. A senior Trump administration official says the memorandum, once signed, would trigger a 60-day period of technical talks. The discussions would focus on implementing the points of the agreement, including the full lifting of an American naval blockade in the Strait of Hormuz. Washington says the deal also calls for the dismantling of Iran's nuclear program. But Tehran says nuclear negotiations with Washington would only begin during the second phase and only after the MOU has been implemented.
1: موضوع بحث هسته‌ای رو ما موکول کردیم به برنامه به توافق نهایی به دلایل مختلفی که واقعا در شرایط حاضر امکان بحثش نبود خواسته هایی که اونها داشتن به هیچ وجه قابل پذیرش نبود لذا ما موضوعات دیگری که امکان توافق در مورد اونها وجود داشت رو آوردیم در مرحله اول موضوع هسته‌ای رو موکول کردیم به مرحله دوم که خب مرحله سخت‌تری هست و 60 روز مذاکره براش پیش بینی شده
0: Despite having agreed on a ceasefire in April, the U.S. and Iran have exchanged intermittent fire, including two rounds of tit-for-tat strikes this week. U.S. President Donald Trump yesterday announced he was calling off planned additional strikes on Iran, saying a, quote, great settlement to the conflict had been reached. Pakistan, a key mediator in the war, says the U.S. and Iran have agreed on the wording of a deal and will continue to work with both sides to finalize the next steps. Israel is not involved in the talks. Indian Prime Minister Narendra Modi is heading to France this weekend for the G7 summit. He is expected to hold talks with the French President Emmanuel Macron, while attention will be on a possible meeting with US President Donald Trump. Ishan Garg reports for CNA from New Delhi.
2: Prime Minister Narendra Modi is leaving India this weekend for a five-day Europe trip that takes him through France, Slovakia, and back to France for the G7 summit in Évian-le-Bain. New Delhi is invited as a partner nation to this year's summit, though it is not a G7 member, but for the third year running, it has a seat at the table, while it's also the chair of the BRICS bloc. India looks to champion the cause of the Global South as part of the BRICS grouping, which includes Russia, China, and other emerging economies seen as a counterweight to Western powers. Its G7 presence, analysts say, could be seen as a bridge between the two worlds.
3: That the French believe that having the BRICS chair part of your outreach summit adds to the quality, value, and the totality of the substance of a G7, especially G7's interaction with other economies which are not inside the G7.
2: But the most closely watched meeting for Prime Minister Modi might not be the one in the main hall. It is a potential one-on-one with US President Donald Trump on the sidelines of the Avion summit. If it happens, it will be the first time the two leaders have met face-to-face since Mr. Modi visited Washington in February last year. Since then, both sides have been locked in lengthy negotiations over a trade deal marred by US tariffs, and a more recent flare-up in ties has been New Delhi's strong protest against U.S. military strikes on civilian ships in the Gulf region that killed three Indian sailors. More broadly, the Iran-U.S. war itself could be high on the agenda as New Delhi navigates fuel supply and price shocks.
3: It would be very useful because there are many issues which are sort of clouding the atmosphere, and a meeting could result in clearing the air and, in any case, taking forward in a truly significant manner the huge amount of efforts which are going in on the bilateral trade deal in terms of several other things, the Quad initiatives which are taking place, etc. You know, let's be clear, chemistry matters.
2: Before the G7, however, Prime Minister Modi has two important bilateral stops. He will hold talks with French President Emmanuel Macron, with a new fighter jet deal likely on the cards. Leaders will also jointly inaugurate an India Innovates program in Nice, which promises to bring together startups and venture capital from both countries. Prime Minister Modi will also make a historic first visit to Slovakia, with trade, investment, automobile manufacturing, railway cooperation on the agenda. However, the main message

0: Guard recovered the bodies believed to be crew members of the sunken supply boat. The Maritime and Port Authority of Singapore said there were no reported injuries to the crew on board the landing craft. Search and rescue operations are ongoing to determine if there are other missing crew members from the supply boat. Port operations have not been affected, with navigational broadcasts being issued to vessels to keep clear of the incident area. Investigations are ongoing. CNA's Nadine Yum was at the scene and has more on the accident.
1: I am currently about 30 metres from the accident site where a supply boat and a landing craft collided on Friday morning. It was about a 20-minute ride from 115 Marina where my crew and I actually set off to see. What you can see behind me is a crane, and which I believe would be used to actually try and retrieve the sunken supply boat if it is possible. We have also seen boats from the Maritime and Port Authority of Singapore deployed to make sure that vessels around this channel are staying away from the accident site. And this is about as close as we can get to the scene where everything happened yesterday morning. As mentioned earlier, search and rescue missions have entered a second day to determine whether there are any other crew members that were on board the sunken supply boat before it sank after the collision. There were also divers that were preparing for diving operations to do so. So besides the three members who were retrieved by Police Coast Guard yesterday morning, we currently do not have any other information about which company the supply boat belonged to, what the supply boat was doing before it collided with the landing craft and eventually sank into the sea. But what we understand for now is that the supply boat was likely to be a 90-footer, which is roughly about 27 to 30 metres long.
0: Ahead on Asia Now, the International Criminal Court orders former Philippine President Rodrigo Duterte to go for a medical check, his second before trial proceedings start in November.

0: Across Asia, the demand for power is rising fast, and the transition to clean energy is already underway.
1: Peran panas bumi di Indonesia dalam rangka pelaksanaan transisi energi itu sangat penting.
2: Developing offshore wind is really a no-brainer option for Taiwan.
0: But on the ground, the transition is far from simple.
3: 你盖了风电之后，它当水流也不同，鱼当然不会再来啊。
4: Grid stability is major challenge in India nowadays.
0: As countries push forward, communities are weighing the costs to livelihoods, to environments, and to the future. Power to the People returns Saturday to Tuesday, 9 p.m. on CNA.
5: Right in a chaotic moment.
6: Midnight later tonight here in Thailand, it's too little too late.
7: And I ask whether there's a political element to it, nobody can exactly tell you why.
8: Look, things are never perfect when you're engaged in politics.
9: Each one doing what each one wants.
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12: Initiated a conversation with him about maybe wanting to break up.
13: I said, give me 2 weeks, and she started tearing up.
12: But he said yes.
14: My partner's from the US. He knows all of my pain conditions, and he's accompanied me virtually. I have not met him, but I fully trust him.
15: I am living with pain. What it takes to love me.
12: Bye-bye.
15: Tonight on CNA.
16: Pakistan has unveiled its national budget as it raises defense spending and sets a steep tax collection target. Authorities say the plan will help achieve 4% growth in next fiscal year and keep the nation's $7 billion IMF loan program on track. For CNA, Hira Mustafa filed this report from Islamabad.
17: Following approval from Prime Minister Shehbaz Sharif, Finance Minister Mohammad Aurangzeb tabled Pakistan's federal budget in Parliament, describing it as a roadmap for economic stability and growth despite regional tensions and global uncertainty. Aurangzeb said the economy grew by 3.7% in the outgoing fiscal year, the highest rate in 4 years. He said large-scale manufacturing expanded by 6.1%, while the services sector grew by 4.1%.

0: Sunt, both recording their strongest performance in 4 years. The government says the budget is aimed at supporting industrial growth through tax and tariff reforms, while encouraging exports and investment.
1: Income tax ordinance ke section 99B ke tahat chote dukandaron ke liye fixed rate system mutarif karne ki tajweez hai. Is system mein wo dukandar aa sakte hain jinki salana farokht 20 crore rupaye ya usse kam hai. Wo is nizam ke tahat apni salana sales ka 1% tax ada karenge.
0: Fiscal discipline remains a key priority as Islamabad seeks to stay on track with the conditions of its $7 billion IMF loan program. One of the most closely watched measures was defense spending. The government has allocated about $10.6 billion for defense in the fiscal year beginning in July, an 18% increase from the previous year. Officials say the rise reflects evolving regional security challenges following months of heightened tensions in South Asia. For consumers, the budget offered some relief. The government reduced income tax rates for the salaried class and abolished an additional surcharge on higher income earners. Economists say the measures could ease pressure on households after inflation has returned to double digits in recent months.
2: Now you can see the government emerging with some spirit of growth as, you know, at the center of this budget. There is a hope that the reduction in the taxes will drive consumption domestically.
0: The government also removed taxes on women's sanitary products, a move welcomed by advocates who say such items remain unaffordable for many families. Taxes on contraceptives have also been abolished. Officials say the measure is intended to support family planning efforts and raise awareness about population management.
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0: The budget also includes funding for climate-related initiatives, including disaster preparedness, as Pakistan continues to grapple with the economic consequences of increasingly frequent extreme weather events. But critics argue that the government should also focus on reducing its own expenditures, particularly at a time when the country is seeking to attract foreign investment and stabilize its struggling economy. For CNA, I'm Hera Mustafa in Islamabad.
3: Hundreds of Indonesian students took to the streets of Jakarta, accusing the government of economic mismanagement. They have been demanding a change to policy and greater accountability from President Prabowo Subianto's administration. Indonesia's currency, the rupiah, continues to struggle as concerns grow over the economic outlook. CNA's Saiful Bari Ismail reports.
4: The students marched along Jalan General Sudirman towards the Hotel Indonesia traffic circle but were stopped by security personnel before reaching their destination. More than 4,000 police and military personnel have been deployed to secure the demonstration.
5: Jika pemerintah menganggap kita mengganggu ketertiban, jika pemerintah menganggap kita mengganggu perekonomian, maka mari kita buka datanya, kita bandingkan. 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
4: The protesters put forward 5 demands. First, they called on the government to stop what they described as wasteful state spending. Second, they urged authorities to lower the prices of basic necessities and fuel. Third, they demanded a halt to the free nutritious meals program and the development of red and white village cooperatives. Fourth, they called for an end to the militarization of civilian affairs. Finally, they urged the government to acknowledge its mistakes and take responsibility for its policies.
6: Kita memprioritaskan hal yang paling mudah. 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
4: The protests come as Indonesia faces growing economic challenges. The rupiah has emerged as Asia's worst performing currency this year, falling past the 18,000 per dollar mark and hitting a record low on June 8th.

0: It lost more than 7% of its value since the start of 2026. Observers said the long-term impact of demonstrations like this would depend on whether the students could broaden support beyond university campuses. The students have indicated that they are actively consolidating to lay the groundwork for an expanded nationwide movement. Sekubar Ismail, CNA, Jakarta.
1: Former Philippine President Rodrigo Duterte has been ordered to go for another health check to assess his fitness to stand trial before the International Criminal Court. The ICC issued the instruction ahead of proceedings on alleged crimes against humanity in November. Judges in The Hague approved the request from Duterte's legal team. They had argued the 81-year-old's health deteriorated since an earlier examination in January, which deemed he was fit to take part in pre-trial proceedings. The ICC said in its decision that fitness to stand trial is a key part to ensure fairness, and the review is needed to ensure Duterte can meaningfully exercise his legal rights. Duterte is facing allegations linked to his anti-drug campaign, which left thousands of people dead during his time as president. The trial at the International Criminal Court is scheduled to begin on the 30th of November. Ahead on Asia Now, Elon Musk becomes the world's first trillionaire after shares in SpaceX surged in its blockbuster stock market debut.

0: I'm looking for a co-host. 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
2: CNA's app and website just dropped a new feature, games. Easy to play and great for quick breaks on a busy day. We have five games. Here's Buzzword, where you form as many words as you can using the given letters. All words have to include the center letter. Make it extra fun by inviting a friend to a challenge. Over at Guessword, you have six chances to uncover the hidden word, using the color feedback to see if you place the letters correctly. In Mini Crossword and Mini Sudoku, challenge yourself by completing them in the shortest time possible. Feeling stuck? You can always play with a friend or ask for help. We also have an all-time favorite, word search. There's only one rule. Drag from the first to the last letter in any direction, including backwards and diagonally. Here's the fun part. When you sign in, you can build streaks when you play daily, earn badges, and even if you miss a day, you can use a freeze to save your streak. Have fun!

0: Elon Musk has become the world's first trillionaire after his company SpaceX began trading on Wall Street. Shares jumped nearly 20% on the first day of trading, setting the stage for fast-growing AI companies to reach the stock market, a dream that even Mr. Musk himself did not believe in at first.
1: I give SpaceX less than a 10% chance of succeeding at all, to be clear. In fact, I told people this. I said, look, we're probably going to fail, but, you know, we should give it a try.
0: SpaceX has raised about $75 billion, becoming the largest IPO in history to fund its ambitious plans, including establishing a human colony on Mars, deploying data centers in space, and new AI initiatives that could challenge industry leaders such as OpenAI and Anthropic. But questions remain about whether SpaceX is overvalued, especially amid warnings from the company itself that it may never be profitable. Nick Harper sent this report for CNA.
2: Well, day one of trading, and as expected, SpaceX's share price

0: skyrocketed. Shares opened trading at $150 a share. That's about 11% higher than the IPO price of $135 a share. But it was lower than expectations. Some expressions of interest were nearer $175. Even so, shares jumped during the course of the day. We saw a bit of seesawing, ranging from a 15% increase all the way up to a 30% increase. In the end, they closed out the day just shy of $161 a share. That's a nearly 20% increase on the IPO price. It gives the company a market cap of $2.1 trillion. We've also seen lots of retail traders getting in on the action. SpaceX offered a larger allocation than most IPOs to the average investor who wanted to own a bit of the company. Musk set aside about 20% of the total shares. That's compared to a typical IPO offering of nearer 5 to 10%. So what does all this mean for Elon Musk himself? Well, he was a billionaire. Now he's a trillionaire, the world's first. But that's not money that's sitting in the bank right now. Rather, he is a trillionaire on paper, and his net worth will now depend on the share price. He owns 4 out of every 10 SpaceX shares. So if the price of those shares rise, so does his wealth. But if the share price tanks, so does his net worth. And importantly, he cannot sell any of those SpaceX shares for a year. And we are expecting lots of volatility during the next 12 months. For now, though, his net worth is larger than the national GDP of Ireland or Sweden. And to put that into comparison, comparing him to the average US household, it would take the average American about 11 to 12 million years to amass that amount of wealth. For CNA, I'm Nick Harper in Washington, D.C.
1: The U.S. Justice Department has approved Paramount Skydance's planned U.S. $110 billion acquisition of Warner Brothers Discovery. The department said the tie-up was not likely to result in harm to competition or American consumers and could even increase competition. If completed, the merger would bring together major assets including CNN, Warner Brothers Pictures, and the HBO Max streaming service. The approval follows an 8-month antitrust review. However, the deal still faces hurdles. California and several other states are considering legal action to block the merger. State officials have raised concerns about competition, jobs, and consumer choice. And that's Asia Now for this hour. Don't forget headlines anytime at cna.asia and CNA 938 Radio. Plus, we're on Facebook and YouTube. For our Singapore audience, do stay on for highlights from the FIFA World Cup matches.

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1: Recognised among the world's best, CNA takes home 22 awards at the World Media Festival's 2026.

0: For 500 years, Humayun's tomb has survived floods, vandalism and neglect. But its walls, built during the Mughal era, now face an existential threat from unpredictable rainstorms, air pollution and slow upkeep. Its structures at risk of being weakened as polluted water gets lodged in these porous stones.
1: You know, it's almost like our skin, and it's a skin is porous, and you put a cling film around it, the cells start dying out. And in buildings which are generally meant to sort of breathe, all of a sudden your pores are being closed, the water is being retained in the sandstone or in the masonry. It's a cocktail of chemical reactions that are difficult to predict.
0: Humayun's tomb is one of over 70 historic sites in central Delhi being conserved by the Aga Khan Trust for Culture. It's a labor of love etched in rock, one that enlisted the help of specialist craftsmen from Uzbekistan to bring back chapters of history lost to dust. But in the face of climate challenges, interventions are also needed to protect the site. Thousands of trees were planted to reduce local pollution, while drainage systems were improved to manage the risk of waterlogging.
1: Water disposal system, your roofs, need to be much more secure, much more in a state of alert all the time.
0: Across India, heritage sites have suffered under extreme weather and modern development. In Jaisalmer, Rajasthan, a section of the 12th century Sonar Fort collapsed after being battered by heavy rains in a wetter than usual monsoon season. While pollution and acid rain have caused visible discoloration to two of India's most iconic monuments, the Taj Mahal and the Red Fort in Delhi.
2: The damage to the Red Fort is almost impossible to ignore. Run your hand on these walls and the soot comes away easily on your fingers. A result of decades of pollution from vehicle emissions, construction work and factory emissions. Researchers say that this deposit could permanently compromise this World Heritage Site and are calling for urgent action.
0: The government says over the long term, its climate policies will help prevent further damage to these monuments. Officials say half of India's electricity now comes from renewable sources and the country will be carbon neutral by 2070. In the meantime, early warning systems have also been installed at many sites.
3: Most of the monuments now actually have sort of a weather station to look at if there's an extreme rainfall or high wind, if there could be some sort of a early warning that can happen. But warning alone is not enough, as in warning doesn't do anything more than informing you. There needs to be adequate resources and funding for conservation of these places and protection of these spaces.
0: Last year, India's main conservation body, the Archaeological Survey of India, received a 13% budget increase to $138 million. But some analysts say that's not enough. What they want is comprehensive risk assessments, regular inspections, and more funding for protective chemical treatments, without which they would only be chipping away at the problem.
4: The Indus is the world's fifth largest delta system and home to the seventh largest mangrove forest, a unique ecosystem now under siege from erratic climate and man-made events. Seawater has increased salinity, while the flow of fresh water into the delta has dropped by nearly 80% since the 1950s.
5: Sea intrusion is one of the biggest threats to Indus Delta now. It has been affecting the delta from the past two decades. In terms of just land, 0.5 million hectares of fertile land has already been lost.
4: It's a combination of irrigation, hydropower, and the effects of climate change on glacial melt and rain patterns. Fisherwoman Aminat Bibi moved to the coastal village of Miru Tablu in Pakistan's Indus Delta 6 months ago. She and her family of five were forced to abandon their home in Mamu Tablu, about 10 kilometers away, after rising sea levels swallowed their land. But here, fresh water is scarce, and fishing, once Aminat's source of livelihood, is no longer possible. I went back to the village where Aminat Bibi and her family lived before. All that remain are the skeletons of abandoned villages sitting in the ocean's incursion. This is the village of Mahmood Dablu near the port town of KT Bandar in the heart of Pakistan's Indus Delta. This area was once home to thriving settlements, but rising sea levels due to climate change have forced families to abandon their homes. The threat extends much further inland. Experts fear that major urban centers like Karachi could soon be affected.
5: Karachi is extremely threatened by the extreme climate change, sea intrusion. We have already been facing urban heat islands and extreme global warming in Karachi.
6: Karachi is already packed. And Karachi's absorption capacity is nearly zero. So people will migrate to other cities like Lahore, Islamabad, Pindi, Faisalabad, Multan.
4: The fight to protect coastal communities and livelihoods here in Sindh began long ago. One of the most ambitious was the Delta Blue Carbon Project, launched in 2015.
7: BOP launched the world's largest mangrove restoration project, in which we are facilitating these people. During last 25 to 30 years, mangrove cover has been enhanced 300 times.
4: But it's an uphill battle. Pakistan ranks among the top 10 countries most vulnerable to climate change.

0: A floating island made of plastic collected from Lake Victoria and woven together with plants. Behind James Kateva's eye-catching creation is a serious mission.
1: We were looking at lake cleanup using biofiltration from the roots of the plants that we grow onto this vessel. Once we do that, we're also cleaning up the lake from pollution of pesticides, pollution from oils that come from the mainland, and then no more sewage.
0: Kateva's ingenuity is not only giving plastic a new purpose, it's also helping to revive lake tourism. Every weekend, visitors hop aboard this unusual boat to enjoy the breeze while helping to clean up the water. Kateva has so far removed more than 20 tons of plastic, yet he calls it only a drop in the ocean. With every rainfall, more plastic flows in, choking the waters that he's fighting so hard to save. Research shows at least 10% of plastic waste generated in Uganda's capital, Kampala, ends up in the lake. And as the plastic breaks down, millions of tiny particles are released into the water.
2: The water treatment processes that we have, besides filtration and sedimentation and maybe chlorination, the processes of removing microplastic are not quite there.
0: Making things worse are toxins from pollutants that seep into the lake, poisoning fish and other aquatic life and disrupting the fragile ecosystem.
2: Eventually, you get to a point whereby the environmental services of the lake are no longer available to us like we know them, and especially the fish. It will definitely affect the fish at levels that we are not so sure about.
0: Uganda has banned certain types of single-use plastics, but weak enforcement means the waste keeps flowing in.

0: At Standard Chartered, we're here for those who never stand still, who want trusted expertise in the world's most dynamic markets. Now is your time.
1: The first thing in the morning as Asia wakes up to a new day. Get up to speed with major events shaping lives in the region and other parts of the world.
2: Putting things in perspective with eye-opening reports and expert analysis as a new era of global politics breeds power struggles and shifting alliances.
1: We get to the heart of the matter and take stock of the issues you're invested in with on-the-ground reports and wall-to-wall coverage. Viewing it all from a regional lens because we put Asia first.
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3: Cycle around Nagasaki, where its World War II history remains unforgotten. 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Japan Hour, tonight on CNA.
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6: Across Asia, the demand for power is rising fast. 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
7: Peran panas bumi di Indonesia dalam rangka pelaksanaan transisi energi itu sangat penting.
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6: But on the ground, the transition is far from simple.
9: 你盖的风电之后，它当水流也不同，鱼当然不会再来啊。
10: Grid stability is a major challenge in India nowadays.
6: As countries push forward, communities are weighing the costs to livelihoods, to environments, and to the future. Power to the People returns Saturday.

0: Monday to Tuesday, 9 p.m. on CNA.
1: ...2025 has been the brightest year for British solar power on record. A particularly sunny year, combined with multiple new solar arrays, meant that at one point in May, 40% of the country's electricity came straight from the sun.
2: I don't want to say climate change is a good thing, but it has meant we get slightly drier weather, fewer cloudy days, so it is increasing the yields. I think the other big thing is we've reduced the amount of air pollution in the UK quite rapidly, so improvement in vehicles and also this reduction in the emissions from ships in the North Sea means the skies are clearer than they have been for decades.
3: Even on a day like this, solar power still meets around a fifth of UK electricity demand. Wind power makes up most of the rest. And natural gas, the only fossil fuel being burned for electricity today, makes up around just 4%.
1: But this mix varies throughout the day. By the afternoon, the sun was back behind the clouds and natural gas ramped up to meet demand. It increases even more at night. And so, in the end, on average, solar only provides 6% of Britain's total energy production a year. The proposed solution is more batteries to store that power and more solar panels to capture as much as possible when the sun is shining.
4: We're in the midst of a second boom of solar at the moment. First one was in the early 2010s, and now solar is really, well, accelerating like never before within the UK. Developers are just urging grid planning authorities to let them connect, let them build as quickly as possible.
1: The country can currently capture up to 20 gigawatts under perfectly sunny conditions. The target by 2030 is to be able to capture at least 45 gigawatts, enough to power 9 million homes. But the UK's electricity grid is at capacity, with a huge list of projects waiting to be greenlit.
5: The capacity of assets currently looking to connect to the network is in the range of 700 gigawatts. For context, that is equivalent to the size of the existing network in the country. So in effect, if we are going to be meeting the targets, we are going to have to double the size of our networks.
1: As well as implementing huge infrastructure upgrades, in effect, this means terminating so-called zombie projects that have stalled and prioritising the ones already good to go. It also means taking seriously a new speculative option that has finally become feasible, solar power from space.
6: It's really for decades been considered technically viable, but just too expensive, and that's because in a high percentage of the capital cost is launching this stuff. And over the last 8 years, the cost of launch has really come down.
1: The sun always shines in space, and so an array of solar panels orbiting the Earth is in near perpetual sunlight, providing predictable power, which can be directed towards any point of need in the country, or indeed the world.
6: If you put a solar panel into space, where it can see the sun the whole time, it's generating about 13 times the amount of energy that that same panel does on Earth, because there's no atmosphere, no weather.
1: The first prototype is due to be up by 2030, with commercial operations 5 years later. And although the technology is still in its relative infancy, advocates say the potential benefits could make panels in space the final frontier for solar generation.
7: Dark clouds have gathered over the U.S. solar industry. The Trump administration's One Big Beautiful Bill legislation, passed in July, did away with federal subsidies that had nurtured the sector for decades.
8: You could get between 30% and, in the best case, 70% of your project paid for by federal tax credits, up until the rules changed in the One Big Beautiful Bill.
7: But many solar projects are defying the cutbacks. This farmer near Hartford, Connecticut, is leasing a portion of his land to a solar operator with construction set to finish early next year. He envisions the panels coexisting with his livestock, generating clean energy and revenue.
9: And a portion within that enclosure will be solar panels, not every acre of the 27 acres. But all of it, this is the good thing, all of it will be agricultural land. It'll all be grazable underneath the solar panels, with the exception of an internal gravel road.
7: Some of the solar boom can be chalked up to a rush to build before the incentives fully expire. But most experts believe solar is here to stay.
10: We have been saying that solar is economic even without the tax credits. What is happening now is rethinking about how to do business without tax credits. So it's more of a shift in market dynamics.
7: One big shift is an unprecedented need for more power. Solar currently accounts for around 7% of U.S. electricity generation. Electricity demand in the U.S. is projected to keep rising, fueled in part by the explosive growth of AI data centers. And solar is one of the fastest ways to add power to the grid. This large-scale solar farm, capable of powering 10,000 homes, was built in just 7 months. However, permitting and grid compatibility issues can slow things down, issues solar operators hope to address. Also, tariffs and shifting regulations over what countries supplies can come from have created uncertainty in what industry veterans call the solar coaster.
11: The unpredictability of it makes it very challenging. So, you know, as I said, if we could take politics out of it, we know what our runway is and we know what the rules are of the game. I think solar wins every time.
7: Experts are watching how the end of the subsidies would redefine the way U.S. solar projects are financed. As the world's second largest emitter of greenhouse gases, what happens in the U.S. has an outsized impact globally. Proponents believe if American solar can power through these headwinds, it can still power the change that the climate needs.

0: initiated a conversation with him about maybe wanting to break up.
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18: Journey across Asia through stories of change, resilience and rediscovery this June on CNA. As countries across Asia race towards cleaner energy, communities are rethinking how they power their everyday lives. From solar fields to offshore wind farms, witness the transition towards a more sustainable future. In Power to the People. Hikikomori, a growing phenomenon of social withdrawal, is now affecting youths in Singapore.
19: They always hide under the bed, doesn't want to go to school.
18: Follow four individuals over 6 months as families search for answers and possible solutions in shutdown. And as Singapore transformed over the past two centuries, so too did its rivers and waterways.
20: Before Raffles came to Singapore, it was once a wet rice paddy field.
18: Rediscover the water channels that once shaped the island in Lost Rivers this June on CNA.
21: Used for agriculture, this area near the Danish city of Aarhus is being converted into forests, part of a $6 billion government push to convert 10% of farmland into natural habitat. The idea is to cut the use of fertilizers that seep into the groundwater and severely deplete oxygen levels, harming marine life. Mads Flinterup is the head of climate and biodiversity for the nature management firm Helderscaper. He says this afforestation plan will breathe fresh life to Danish waters and to the country's climate ambitions.
22: If we take the carbon-rich soils and make them wet again, then we will have better carbon sequestration in them. And where we do afforestation, the trees will sequester the carbon, and that will also mitigate the climate crisis.
21: The European Union has pledged more than $700 million to support landowners who participate in this environmental transition.
23: Through projects like this, the Danish authorities plan to plant 1 billion trees over the next two decades. This scheme is slowly taking root, but the European Union's anti-deforestation plans are struggling to get off the ground.
21: Back in 2023, the EU adopted a landmark proposal that would ensure palm oil and other imported commodities are sourced from vendors that don't contribute to deforestation. But implementation has stalled, with the new law at risk of further delay, or worse, put on the chopping block. Some lawmakers want more time to mitigate disruptions and avoid economic shocks. But Helena Wright, policy director at the investor network Fair Initiative, says this uncertainty is harmful for trade and the environment.
24: A lot of people are emphasising, obviously, the geopolitical context and security are coming up as big issues. But there was a lot of people from the business community and others pointing out we need to maintain the focus on climate and on deforestation.
21: Uncertainty is also a criticism levelled at the EU's 2040 target to cut 90% of carbon emissions compared to 1990 levels, largely because of so-called flexibilities, such as the brake clause, to soften the target should Europe's forests fail to absorb enough carbon dioxide to compensate for industrial pollution. In the past decade, climate impacts and increased logging have caused the amount of CO2 absorbed by trees to fall by a third. Proponents say they're being ambitious while staying pragmatic. But Lena Schilling, a member of the European Parliament for the Green Party, calls it a weakening of the bloc's climate credentials.
0: What we do is not take the ambition to strengthen our forests, to have the deforestation regulation, to have forest monitoring. No, we just weaken our own targets and then be like, yeah, but with the forests we have a problem. So just weaken the targets and not take action. And that's so senseless. You could never explain it to a child or your daughter or whomever.
21: Schilling is among lawmakers pressing for the bloc to deliver on commitments it's already made. Meanwhile, countries like Denmark are forging ahead with their own climate initiatives, hoping to keep Europe's broader environmental targets on the right path. From the great classics of gastronomy to the latest culinary techniques, trainee chefs here at the Copenhagen Hospitality College are building a foundation in classical French cooking. Christian Finns is the college's project manager and also a trained chef. He says the program seeks to transform eating habits and perceptions about plant-based meals.
1: When you talk climate-friendly food, sometimes people don't think it tastes nice because it has to taste climate-friendly, but that's not the point. It's like just vegetables that has to be perfectly seasoned and perfectly cooked, and maybe also with a lot of creativity. And so that's what we are learning to teach the students.
23: Chefs here believe that the demand for plant-based dishes is more than just a flash in the pan. They say the challenge now is for the restaurant industry to adapt to this shift in appetite.
21: In 2021, Denmark launched a plan to get more plant-based foods on dinner tables, publishing an industry roadmap 2 years later. This commitment is perhaps ironic for a country that produces more meat per capita than any other nation. Okay. Fredrik Madsen with the Danish Plant-Based Business Association says the idea, a global first, was planted by a number of NGOs and willing lawmakers.
2: Within the parliament, a political momentum that this was maybe could be a good business case for the country to look into the plant-based industry and to support the industry as a new growing business for the country.
21: Having whet the political appetite, advocates now sought to win over the farmers by including their plan in a broader deal that also supported the animal industry. Louise Johansson is the head of programs at the Vegetarian Society. She says the country's meat-heavy history can be a selling point for other nations looking for a similar approach.
13: We will also be relatable to other countries as well, because we are definitely no angel. And that way, but still, even if you have a strong animal sector, you can also still have and work upon creating a strong plant-based sector as well.
21: 80% of Denmark's agricultural land is used for livestock and feed crops, both major contributors of greenhouse emissions.

0: I'm looking for a co-host. 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
1: Wait a minute. I shouldn't be surprised. AI is changing what robots can do. How are robots helping with our manpower crunch?
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5: I'm back. My name is Shermin, and you might know me from my search for the one. Now that that is done and dusted, I'm on a new quest now. One that involves my all-time favourite manga, Berserk. And the artist behind it, Kentaro Miura.
6: Kentaro Miura is a very private person. He's some, like, figure shrouded in mystery.
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7: I guess I'm 34 years too late.
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6: 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I'm
5: so desperate, I'm even reaching out to manga legends. Just to find out more about Berserk and Miura. Watch Shermin's Manga Mayhem on demand at cna.asia.

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1: It's 3 p.m. in Singapore and Hong Kong, 12:30 in New Delhi and 2 o'clock in Jakarta. I'm Clara Lee. At this hour, the U.S. and Iran signal progress towards ending the war, with officials saying a draft agreement could be signed within days. Pakistan unveils its latest budget, proposing an 18% on-year increase in defense spending. The finance minister says national security remains one of the government's top responsibilities. Search and rescue efforts enter a second day in Singapore after a collision between a supply boat and a landing craft left three people dead.

0: The U.S. and Iran are signaling that they are close to reaching terms to end the war. Iranian Foreign Minister Abbas Araghchi says a memorandum of understanding with Washington could be signed in the coming days once the negotiating stages are complete, but cautioned that things could still change.
1: طبیعتاً چون هنوز به اصطلاح امضا نشده و هنوز تا آخرین لحظه ممکنه که چیزهای بالا پایین بشه لذا ترجیح میدم که وقتی که تموم شد بیام برای مردم من تک تک این مواضع رو تشریح خواهم
0: There is growing speculation that the signing of the MOU could happen in Geneva. Switzerland has said it's prepared to host it, though the Iranian foreign minister says it might take place remotely. He says the document represents the first of two steps toward ending the conflict, with a final agreement to follow. A senior Trump administration official says the memorandum

0: once signed, would trigger a 60-day period of technical talks. The discussions would focus on implementing the points of the agreement, including the full lifting of an American naval blockade in the Strait of Hormuz. Washington says the deal also calls for the dismantling of Iran's nuclear program. But Tehran says nuclear negotiations with Washington would only begin during the second phase and only after the MOU has been implemented.
1: موضوع بحث هسته‌ای رو ما موکول کردیم به برنامه به توافق نهایی به دلایل مختلفی که واقعا در شرایط حاضر امکان بحثش نبود خواسته هایی که اونها داشتن به هیچ وجه قابل پذیرش نبود لذا ما موضوعات دیگری که امکان توافق در مورد اونها وجود داشت رو آوردیم در مرحله اول موضوع هسته‌ای رو موکول کردیم به مرحله دوم که خب مرحله سخت‌تری هست و 60 روز مذاکره براش پیش بینی شده
0: Despite having agreed on a ceasefire in April, the U.S. and Iran have exchanged intermittent fire, including two rounds of tit-for-tat strikes this week. U.S. President Donald Trump yesterday announced he was calling off planned additional strikes on Iran, saying a, quote, great settlement to the conflict had been reached. Pakistan, a key mediator in the war, says the U.S. and Iran have agreed on the wording of a deal and will continue to work with both sides to finalize the next steps. Israel is not involved in the talks. Indian Prime Minister Narendra Modi is heading to France this weekend for the G7 summit. He is expected to hold talks with French President Emmanuel Macron, while attention will be on a possible meeting with U.S. President Donald Trump. Ishan Garg reports for CNA from New Delhi.
2: Prime Minister Narendra Modi is leaving India this weekend for a five-day Europe trip that takes him through France, Slovakia, and back to France for the G7 summit in Évian-le-Bain. New Delhi is invited as a partner nation to this year's summit, though it is not a G7 member, but for the third year running, it has a seat at the table, while it's also the chair of the BRICS bloc. India looks to champion the cause of the Global South as part of the BRICS grouping, which includes Russia, China, and other emerging economies seen as a counterweight to Western powers. Its G7 presence, analysts say, could be seen as a bridge between the two worlds.
3: That the French believe that having the BRICS chair part of your outreach summit adds to the quality, value, and the totality of the substance of a G7, especially G7's interaction with other economies which are not inside the G7.
2: But the most closely watched meeting for Prime Minister Modi might not be the one in the main hall. It is a potential one-on-one with US President Donald Trump on the sidelines of the Avion summit. If it happens, it will be the first time the two leaders have met face-to-face since Mr. Modi visited Washington in February last year. Since then, both sides have been locked in lengthy negotiations over a trade deal marred by US tariffs, and a more recent flare-up in ties has been New Delhi's strong protest against U.S. military strikes on civilian ships in the Gulf region that killed three Indian sailors. More broadly, the Iran-U.S. war itself could be high on the agenda as New Delhi navigates fuel supply and price shocks.
3: It would be very useful because there are many issues which are sort of clouding the atmosphere, and a meeting could result in clearing the air and, in any case, taking forward in a truly significant manner the huge amount of efforts which are going in on the bilateral trade deal in terms of several other things, the Quad initiatives which are taking place, etc. You know, let's be clear, chemistry matters.
2: Before the G7, however, Prime Minister Modi has two important bilateral stops. He will hold talks with French President Emmanuel Macron, with a new fighter jet deal likely on the cards. Leaders will also jointly inaugurate an India Innovates program in Nice, which promises to bring together startups and venture capital from both countries. Prime Minister Modi will also make a historic first visit to Slovakia, with trade, investment, automobile manufacturing, railway cooperation on the agenda. However, the main message New Delhi could be looking to convey during this trip is over the economic and security concerns of the Global South due to the conflict in West Asia, and highlighting India's own diplomatic standing as a power that can bridge the developing world and developed Western bloc. For CNA, I'm Ishan Garg in New Delhi.
0: A crane has been deployed to recover a sunken supply boat involved in a collision with a landing craft that killed three people in Singapore. The operation is

0: deployed boats to make sure vessels steer clear of the accident site. I understand that the three bodies retrieved by police Coast Guard on Friday morning were aged between 38 and 53 and likely to be crew members of the sunken supply boat. MPA also says port operations have not been affected.
1: Divers were also seen preparing to enter the water for operations to determine if there were any other missing crew members when the supply boat went down. Boat owners I spoke to say the supply boat was likely to be a 90-footer, which is roughly 30 metres in length. More information on which company the boat belongs to or what the boat was doing prior to the collision still remains unknown.
0: Investigations into the collision are ongoing.
2: Ahead on Asia Now, the International Criminal Court orders former Philippine President Rodrigo Duterte to go for a medical check, his second before trial proceedings start in November.

0: Across Asia, the demand for power is rising fast, and the transition to clean energy is already underway.
1: Peran panas bumi di Indonesia dalam rangka pelaksanaan transisi energi itu sangat penting.
2: Developing offshore wind is really a no-brainer option for Taiwan.
0: But on the ground, the transition is far from simple.
3: 你盖了风电之后，它当水流也不同，鱼当然不会再来啊。Grid
4: stability is major challenge in India nowadays.
0: As countries push forward, communities are weighing the costs to livelihoods, to environments, and to the future. Power to the People returns Saturday to Tuesday, 9 p.m. on CNA.
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12: Beijing says it firmly opposed the Pentagon's decision to blacklist major companies in China on allegations that they aid the Chinese military. The updated list includes tech giants Alibaba and Baidu, as well as electric vehicle makers BYD and NIO. The Pentagon alleges the firms have links to China's military-industrial sector. China's Commerce Ministry has urged Washington to reverse the move, warning it would take resolute measures if the interests of Chinese companies are harmed. The move comes less than a month after a leaders' summit that sought to stabilize ties and ease trade tensions. While inclusion on the list does not result in immediate sanctions, it can restrict Pentagon's procurement and subject the companies to greater scrutiny from U.S. investors and businesses. Artificial intelligence company Anthropic has shut down access to its latest and most powerful models after the U.S. government ordered it to suspend access for all foreign nationals. Anthropic said it received the export control directive from the government yesterday, though no details were provided about the underlying national security concerns. Based on the company's understanding, the U.S. government believes it has identified a method for bypassing or jailbreaking Fable 5. While Anthropic disputes that such findings warrant the withdrawal of a commercial model, it has disabled Fable 5 and Mythos 5 for all customers to comply with the directive. The company said it believes the situation stems from a misunderstanding and is working to restore access to the models as soon as possible. Access to all other models remain unaffected. Anthropic launched Claude Fable 5 earlier this week, positioning it as a new tier of AI capability. But experts have warned that models of this sophistication could dramatically accelerate sophisticated advanced cyber attacks.

0: tax if they fall into the wrong hands. Pakistan has unveiled its national budget as it raises defense spending and sets a steep tax collection target. Authorities say the plan will help achieve 4% growth in the next fiscal year and keep the nation's $7 billion IMF loan program on track. For CNA, here are Mustafa Fath's report from Islamabad.
1: Following approval from Prime Minister Shehbaz Sharif, Finance Minister Mohammad Aurangzeb tabled Pakistan's federal budget in Parliament, describing it as a roadmap for economic stability and growth despite regional tensions and global uncertainty. Aurangzeb said the economy grew by 3.7% in the outgoing fiscal year, the highest rate in 4 years. He said large-scale manufacturing expanded by 6.1%, while the services sector grew by 4.1%, both recording their strongest performance in 4 years. The government says the budget is aimed at supporting industrial growth through tax and tariff reforms, while encouraging exports and investment.
2: Income tax ordinance ke section 99B ke tahat chote dukandaron ke liye fixed rate system mutarif karne ki tajweez hai. Is system mein wo dukandar aa sakte hain jinki salana farokht 20 crore rupaye ya usse kam hai. Wo is nizam ke tahat apni salana sales ka 1% tax ada karenge.
1: Fiscal discipline remains a key priority as Islamabad seeks to stay on track with the conditions of its $7 billion IMF loan program. One of the most closely watched measures was defense spending. The government has allocated about $10.6 billion for defense in the fiscal year beginning in July, an 18% increase from the previous year. Officials say the rise reflects evolving regional security challenges following months of heightened tensions in South Asia. For consumers, the budget offered some relief. The government reduced income tax rates for the salaried class and abolished an additional surcharge on higher income earners. Economists say the measures could ease pressure on households after inflation has returned to double digits in recent months.
3: Now you can see the government emerging with some spirit of growth as, you know, at the center of this budget. There is a hope that the reduction in the taxes will drive consumption domestically.
1: The government also removed taxes on women's sanitary products, a move welcomed by advocates who say such items remain unaffordable for many families. Taxes on contraceptives have also been abolished. Officials say the measure is intended to support family planning efforts and raise awareness about population management.
2: پاکستان آبادی کے اعتبار سے دنیا کا پانچواں بڑا ملک ہے آبادی میں اضافہ کی رفتار تشویشناک ہے اور خاندانی منصوبہ بندی حکومت کی اولین ترجیح ہے
1: The budget also includes funding for climate-related initiatives, including disaster preparedness, as Pakistan continues to grapple with the economic consequences of increasingly frequent extreme weather events. But critics argue that the government should also focus on reducing its own expenditures, particularly at a time when the country is seeking to attract foreign investment and stabilize its struggling economy. For CNA, I'm Hira Mustafa in Islamabad.
0: Former Philippine President Rodrigo Duterte has been ordered to go for another health check to assess his fitness to stand trial before the International Criminal Court. Proceedings on his alleged crimes against humanity are due to begin on the 30th of November. The ICC issued the instruction after approving a request from Duterte's legal team. His lawyers argued that the 81-year-old's health has deteriorated since an earlier examination before his pretrial. The ICC said in its decision that fitness to stand trial is a key part to ensure fairness, and the review is needed to ensure Duterte can meaningfully exercise his legal rights. The same medical panel from the previous assessment will be conducting the health check and submit a report by August. The court will then determine if trial proceedings will begin as scheduled on the 30th of November. Duterte is facing allegations linked to his anti-drug campaign, which left thousands of people dead during his time as president. A shark attack at a popular beach in Sydney has left a woman critically injured. It's the latest in a string of shark-related incidents across Australia. Police say the 35-year-old victim was swimming near Coogee Beach this morning when she was attacked. Bystanders reportedly pulled her from the water and administered first aid before paramedics arrived. Several nearby beaches have been shut for 24 hours as authorities monitor the area for further shark sightings.
4: When we arrived, we found a 35-year-old had been what we appear to be attacked by a large shark. She has quite massive wounds to her left lower leg and her arms. She's been stabilised by the medical teams and paramedics on scene, and she's been given blood products whilst here. She's been transported by road to St Vincent's Hospital in a serious to critical condition.
0: The attack comes amid a recent rise in shark fatalities across Australia. Government data shows the country has averaged 2 to 3 fatal attacks a year since 2000. Experts say growing coastal populations and increased participation in water sports have led to more encounters with sharks. Ahead on Asia Now, Elon Musk becomes the world's first trillionaire after shares in SpaceX surged in its blockbuster stock market debut.
5: In Singapore and across the region, every story starts on the ground.
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14: Plot of land which the region of Johor currently owns.
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17: Let's go!
18: South Korea was one of the most homogeneous societies on Earth. That is changing.
19: 진짜로 경험해보고 싶다 이런 욕망이 생기는 거죠.
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18: South Korea's government now considers the country multicultural, but are newcomers truly accepted?
19: 그래서 굉장히 한국 사회에서 차별적인 부분이 분명히.
18: Insight Thursday on CNA.

0: Elon Musk has become the world's first trillionaire after his company SpaceX began trading on Wall Street. Shares jumped nearly 20% on the first day of trading, setting the stage for fast-growing AI companies to reach the stock market, a dream that even Mr. Musk himself did not believe in at first.
1: I gave SpaceX less than a 10% chance of succeeding at all, to be clear. In fact, I told people this. I said, look, we're probably going to fail, but, you know, we should give it a try.
0: SpaceX has raised about $75 billion, becoming the largest IPO in history to fund its ambitious plans, including establishing a human colony on Mars, deploying data centers in space, and new AI initiatives that could challenge industry leaders such as OpenAI and Anthropic. But questions remain about whether SpaceX is overvalued, especially amid warnings from the company itself that it may never be profitable. Nick Harper sent this report for CNA.
2: Well, day one of trading, and as expected, SpaceX's share price skyrocketed. Shares opened trading at $150 a share. That's about 11% higher than the IPO price of $135 a share. But it was lower than expectations. Some expressions of interest were nearer $175. Even so, shares jumped during the course of the day. We saw a bit of seesawing, ranging from a 15% increase all the way up to a 30% increase. In the end, they closed out the day just shy of $161 a share. That's a nearly 20% increase on the IPO price. It gives the company a market cap of $2.1 trillion. We've also seen lots of retail traders getting in on the action. SpaceX offered a larger allocation than most IPOs to the average investor who wanted to own a bit of the company. Musk set aside about 20% of the total shares. That's compared to a typical IPO offering of nearer 5 to 10%. So what does all this mean for Elon Musk himself? Well, he was a billionaire. Now he's a trillionaire, the world's first. But that's not money that's sitting in the bank right now. Rather, he is a trillionaire on paper, and his net worth will now depend on the share price. He owns 4 out of every 10 SpaceX shares. So if the price of those shares rise, so does his wealth. But if the share price tanks, so does his net worth. And importantly, he cannot sell any of those SpaceX shares for a year. And we are expecting lots of volatility during the next 12 months. For now, though, his net worth is larger than the national GDP of Ireland or Sweden. And to put that into comparison, comparing him to the average US household, it would take the average American about 11 to 12 million years to amass that amount of wealth. For CNA, I'm Nick Harper in Washington, D.C.
0: The U.S. Justice Department has approved Paramount Skydance's planned $110 billion acquisition of Warner Brothers Discovery. Department said the tie-up was not likely to result in harm to competition or American consumers and could even increase competition. If completed, the merger would bring together major assets including CNN, Warner Brothers Pictures and the HBO Max streaming service. The approval follows an 8-month antitrust review. However, the deal still faces hurdles. California and several other states are considering legal action to block the merger. While state officials have raised concerns about competition, jobs and consumer choice. And that's Asia Now for this hour. Don't forget headlines anytime at cna.asia and CNA 938 Radio. Plus, we're on Facebook and YouTube. For our Singapore audience, do stay on for highlights from the FIFA World Cup matches.

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1: Peran panas bumi di Indonesia dalam kerangka pelaksanaan transisi energi itu sangat penting.

0: Developing offshore wind is really a no-brainer option for Taiwan.
1: But on the ground, the transition is far from simple.
2: Grid stability is a major challenge in India nowadays.
1: As countries push forward, communities are weighing the costs to livelihoods, to environments, and to the future. Power to the People returns Saturday to Tuesday, 9 p.m. on CNA.
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8: On the next Asia First, we'll bring you coverage from the World City Summit in Singapore as climate change puts cities under growing pressure. Meteorologists say El Nino is officially here, bringing longer periods of extreme heat, droughts and flooding. So how are cities preparing for the strain on infrastructure and power grids?
9: Journey across Asia through stories of change, resilience and rediscovery this June on CNA. As countries across Asia race towards cleaner energy, communities are rethinking how they power their everyday lives. From solar fields to offshore wind farms, witness the transition towards a more sustainable future. In Power to the People. Hikikomori, a growing phenomenon of social withdrawal, is now affecting youths in Singapore.
10: They always hide under the bed, doesn't want to go to school.
9: Follow four individuals over 6 months as families search for answers and possible solutions in shutdown. And as Singapore transformed over the past two centuries, so too did its rivers and waterways.
11: Before Raffles came to Singapore, it was once a wet rice paddy field.
9: Rediscover the water channels that once shaped the island in Lost Rivers this June on CNA.

So I crack her open, I take out her hair, I take out her eyes, and then I start carving her. They're made of this very hard plastic, so they can actually be carved and completely, completely altered. Maybe putting in teeth. Sometimes I carve an open mouth, and that would need teeth. Then I paint her eye chips. And then you put the eye mechanism into her face. That's that moment where, yeah, she really comes alive. I paint her face. I redo her hair. That might involve rerouting her hair or making a wig for her.

It takes a while, and you want to do it right, because if you try to cut corners or you try to speed something, you will know it in the next step. You know, it will come back and haunt you. You just can't help sort of zeroing in on her. And so, of course, I did. And then I start taking in what she's made of and what potential she has, like, you know, what you could possibly do with her. I was just wondering if there was some way to sort of imbue them with their own personalities and their own expressions, so that they really become one of a kind. So the very, very first doll I made was so hard. It was really, really stepping out on a limb for me, that one. But I really wanted to do this. I guess the first time you try anything new, any sort of new art form, you're just trying to figure out how it unfolds itself.

0: Clementine is a doll I made about 6 years ago in 2019.
1: And although people were asking about her and wanting to adopt her, I just quickly pulled her out of the shop and just decided that I was going to keep her. And then it was a good thing I did, because since I started using her more and more in the photos, somehow people sort of equated us. It was like she became a kind of alter ego in a way.

She's actually packing to go on her trip. She's going to Italy. A diorama is sort of a miniature world that you set up. You know, anyone who collects toys or who collects dolls would be very familiar with that. You would set it up so that you could photograph your toy, that your miniature in that miniature world. So I do a lot of that for Clem. And so for me, I felt since I'm setting up this diorama, there has to be a story to go with it. So her chest of drawers is antique, and her bed is just some secondhand dolly bed, which I found somewhere. And she's got her dollhouse, which I made. And she's got her paintings, which I will put up, which I made. And her toothpaste, which is like a miniature replica of antique toothpaste, which I made. One thing which I always like to have in my dioramas are her trunks. I make these trunks a lot because I like to recycle things and just stick her hotel and travel stickers on them. So now I'm just going to put Clem in her bed, but she's not really going to be sleeping or anything because she's so excited about her upcoming trip. So she's... I guess she'll just sit up in bed and be looking at her map or something. Through her, I tell stories and take part in art challenges and meet people from all over the world.

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0: So in the beginning, whenever I had to send my doll out to her new home, I would be really sad. But then when you speak with the person who's adopting them, and most doll collectors, they're really, really nice, warm people. So they just set your mind at ease, you know, that it's okay, you know, that they're just going to a very loving home, which is exactly what you want for them.
1: I changed the wig.
2: This hair is beautiful.
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0: 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Reminds them of their own childhood in some way. Then I feel, yes, good, you know, because that's what I'm trying to achieve.

Josie did not reply. She simply stood still, staring about her in amazement. A great air of mystery hung about the place, which seemed to stem from the numerous closed doors, lofty ceilings, and cold, murky light. There's definitely something of me in every doll. I think that's the thing.

about crafting or about art is that there's that uniqueness to it, and you want that kind of special one-of-a-kind quality to it, not something that's mass-produced, you know, something that's actually art.

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1: But in reality, the stories played out very differently.
0: The goal here is clear.
2: That's where the risk lies.
0: We dive deeper for what it means and why it matters to you.
3: 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We have 5 games. Here's Buzzword, where you form as many words as you can using the given letters. 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Over at Guessword, you have 6 chances to uncover the hidden word, using the color feedback to see if you place the letters correctly. In Mini Crossword and Mini Sudoku, challenge yourself by completing them in the shortest time possible. 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You can always play with a friend or ask for help. We also have an all-time favorite, Word Search. There's only one rule, drag from the first to the last letter in any direction, including backwards and diagonally. Here's the fun part. When you sign in, you can build streaks when you play daily, earn badges, and even if you miss a day, you can use a freeze to save your streak. Have fun!

Your headline news this hour. Beijing says it firmly opposed the Pentagon's decision to blacklist major companies in China on allegations that they aid the Chinese military. The updated list includes tech giants Alibaba and Baidu, as well as electric vehicle makers BYD and NIO. China's Commerce Ministry has urged Washington to reverse the move, warning it would take resolute measures if the interests of Chinese companies are harmed. Search and rescue operations are continuing for a second day in Singapore after a collision between a supply boat and a landing craft left three people dead. Authorities say port operations remain unaffected as investigations continue, with efforts focused on locating any missing crew members. The U.S. says it has downed multiple Iranian drones targeting commercial ships in the Strait of Hormuz, even as Washington and Tehran signal they are closer than ever to a deal to end the Middle East war. Iranian Foreign Minister Abbas Araghchi says a memorandum of understanding with Washington could be signed in the coming days. The remarks come after the U.S. president hailed a great settlement to the conflict has been reached. And that's the latest from the CNA newsroom.

0: also say a few words. So, Dan, could you go on?
1: Yeah,
0: well, maybe.
2: Greg Rodriguez.
3: That's my father right there.
1: When I was captured, I was sent to Manila, spent a week in Bilibid prison. The Japanese had told us if anybody found out, they could kill them. They tortured those men for several days, and they made them dig their own grave, and they executed them.
3: Wow. This is the most I ever heard my dad talk about the experience.
1: We loaded on the train and took the train from there to much in Manchuria. I had an attack of fever in the camp and was unconscious for 10 days. The men were dying quite rapidly.
4: He had injections. Didn't know what for.
5: Unit 731 was created to research and study bacteriological weapons, and also for testing them out on live human beings.
6: What the members of Unit 731 did was to completely pervert the ideals of medicine and science.
7: But it was completely excised from the record.
8: Until the government stops the cover-up of what happened, we're never going to know.

0: For Emperor Hirohito and for Japanese militarism, the war was lost. Japan sued for peace.
1: As suddenly as it started, the war came to an end and surrender ceremonies aboard the Missouri. Without being invaded, without losing a foot of homeland, Japan was surely and utterly defeated.

0: I'm drawn to good stories and trying to right injustice. I got to know Martha Gellhorn very well when she lived in Wales. And at the end of the evening, she said, "You see, Peter, our job is to get it on the record. Because if you don't, the bastards win." There was a unit in the Japanese Imperial Army which had carried out biological warfare experiments on human beings. And it was shocking. It was genuinely shocking.
1: During World War II, the Japanese fascists set up special plants in the vicinity of Harbin in northeast China for research into and manufacture of bacteriological weapons. Many Chinese citizens were used as victims of experiments with bacteriological weapons. Lest their monstrous crimes be exposed, Japanese bacteriological war criminals destroyed these plants at the time of their defeat.
0: And so we asked ourselves the question, so what happened to them? We decided to target as many of the Unit 731 scientists. We did find a number. One of them had become the president of the Japanese equivalent of the British Medical Association. And so we decided that we would try and confront one of them. Dr. Kasahara was an emeritus professor at a major hospital. Our plan was to walk straight in and find him. We just walked through the front door. We got in the lift, we went out to floor 5, and he was in his office sitting behind his desk. I said to him, "Good morning, we'd like to ask you about your activities working for Unit 731. And there was a long pause. And then he said, "Yes."
2: Dr. Shiro Kasahara. He's written many medical publications, some of them, I told him, undoubtedly based on his human experiments at Ping Fan.
0: Kasahara admitted that he was ashamed of being involved, and then he tried to mitigate that guilt by saying, "But I think it was only 6 people."
3: But to experiment on, let alone to kill, even one is against the Geneva Convention, never mind medical ethics.

0: a man named Dr. Murray Sanders was on General MacArthur's staff in 1945.
1: My mission was biological warfare. I was to find what the Japanese had done.
0: That's when he began to sense the enormity of Japan's weapons campaign and impressed upon MacArthur the value of this research.
1: He said, well, get the data. We would not prosecute BW workers as war criminals. And the data came thick and fast after that.
2: What happens is that the priorities of the Cold War, and in particular the confrontation between the United States and the Soviet Union, really started to take over the logic of the trials.
3: America to, まあ取引をして実験データを渡して無罪になったわけですよね。
4: アメリカはもう初めから人体実験はやっていただろうと分かっていたんです。それでも彼らを保護して。
0: The United States took that material back to use for its own purposes in developing its own weapons of mass destruction.
5: The Americans and Japanese were co-conspirators. The two governments orchestrated a selective amnesia about Unit 731.
0: But it was a secret deal that would impact the very soldiers that were fighting for the United States.

0: At Standard Chartered, we're here for those who never stand still, who want trusted expertise in the world's most dynamic markets. Now is your time.
1: Right in a chaotic moment.
2: Midnight, later tonight here in Thailand. It's too little, too late.
3: And I ask whether there's a political element to it. Nobody can exactly tell you why.
4: Look, things are never perfect when you're engaged in politics.
1: Each one doing what each one wants.
5: So what's the United Nations doing amidst this world of supreme chaos?
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7: Across Asia, the

0: Demand for power is rising fast, and the transition to clean energy is already underway.
1: Peran panas bumi di Indonesia dalam rangka pelaksanaan transisi energi itu sangat penting.
2: Developing offshore wind is really a no-brainer option for Taiwan.
0: But on the ground, the transition is far from simple.
3: 你盖了风电之后，它当水流也不同，鱼当然不会再来啊。
4: Grid stability is major challenge in India nowadays.
0: As countries push forward, communities are weighing the costs to livelihoods, to environments, and to the future. Power to the People returns Saturday to Tuesday, 9 p.m. on CNA.
5: I initiated a conversation with him about maybe wanting to break up.
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5: But he said yes.
7: My partner's from the US. He knows all of my pain conditions, and he's accompanied me virtually. I have not met him, but I fully trust him.
8: I am living with pain. What it takes to love me.
5: Bye-bye.
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9: 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Get up to speed with major events shaping lives in the region and other parts of the world.
10: Putting things in perspective with eye-opening reports and expert analysis as a new era of global politics breeds power struggles and shifting alliances.
9: We get to the heart of the matter and take stock of the issues you're invested in with on-the-ground reports and wall-to-wall coverage. Viewing it all from a regional lens because we put Asia first.
11: By 1942, the Japanese were celebrating victory in their first clashes with American land forces in the Philippines, Corregidor. These American troops were force-marched aboard Japanese ships, and in horrific conditions, they were taken to Korea. They were joined by about 100 British and Australian prisoners of war and boarded trains to Manchuria, to a place called Mukden.

0: 12, 14, 16, 18, 19 eggs. Oh my. And here's my dad. My father was held by the Japanese in Bukden, Manchuria. Oh, so young there. Remember that face? Huh? This was taken on the ship home after he was released. His eyes just look hollow. He's vacant. I knew early on that my dad was troubled. I mean, that wasn't explained to us, but yeah, we knew.
1: Here, Phil.
0: My earliest memory of him is learning how to wake him up when he was having nightmares from his experiences. I wasn't scared to do it. I just wanted to help him in any way I could. This is the NDA, non-disclosure agreement. The Japanese prisoners of war were required to sign this when they were discharged, saying that they would not discuss with anyone anything that happened while they were a prisoner of war. The United States government said, you can't talk about it. Communications of any nature, whether by personal visit, telephone, telegraph, letters, by such persons from next of kin, and on and on. My dad said we were at war. My government needs me to do this, therefore I'm not going to talk about it. For him, his patriotism and love of country superseded anything that he could have done to help himself, because there was a greater good, and I think that's how he thought of it.
2: August 30th, 1945. The last beachhead. Japan. The might of a free people had come at last to triumph over the lords of war. At Tsugi Airport, General of the Army Douglas MacArthur, Commander-in-Chief of the United States Army Forces in the Pacific, designated Allied Supreme Commander to accept the surrender of the Japanese.

0: In 1949, the military tribunal at Khabarovsk, USSR, publicly tried 12 former members of the Japanese armed forces and convicted them of employing bacteriological weapons.
1: They had all pled guilty, and they all had confessions. The trial itself, even though it's an international attempt by the Soviets to bring this to light, it was in some measure for the Soviets to show the deficiency of the Tokyo trial.
2: At the Tokyo tribunals, the Americans' deal was the Japanese scientists got off scot-free, but they also got paid for the information. Some of them go on to establish corporations that became incredibly lucrative.
3: The Russians had imprisoned the scientists they had captured, they had prosecuted them, and they had sent them to jail for 25 years. The contrast of the way that the West treated the Unit 731 scientists couldn't be starker.
2: There were 12 men brought to trial, specifically charged with the crime of Unit 731's atrocities, to which General MacArthur described as an entire communist hoax. Anything and everything that America, particularly Douglas MacArthur, wanted to discredit was a communist hoax. The US government was determined to do this immunity deal rather than bring the perpetrators to justice.
4: I was presented with a box after Dad died.

My mother gave me this box and said Dad wanted you to have it. About 200 pages of declassified, confidential and secret documents from the United States, Western Defense Command, Allied Forces. The utmost secrecy is essential in order to protect the interests of the United States and to guard against embarrassment. Things like the Russians, and they kept on asking the Americans if they could interview certain Japanese individuals. The Americans kept turning them down. And these are the Americans. They knew. There is no way they can't say they didn't. And the British can't say that they didn't know. Dad was an adventurer. He would come home from work. He'd say, right, we've got a picnic together. We're off out. It was a loving family, an absolutely amazing childhood. So you don't think of your father being in a prisoner of war. You just don't. They had a hospital with Japanese doctors. Dad worked in that hospital. Dad was telling me what they were doing to his comrades, to people that he knew. Operating without anaesthesia. He could hear them crying, screaming. Dad wanted recognition, not just for those who'd gone through sheer hell, but also those that were being treated as guinea pigs.

0: I had my first tumour removed in 1987. I've had 9 removed in all.
1: Following my sister's illness, the illness of other members of the family, siblings, the questions were there.
0: But I don't want this dark cloud hanging over me of not knowing.
1: What was he injected with?
0: How did it affect him? Have we got something, or been given something, that's altered our genetics in some way?

0: I'm looking for a co-host. Anyone can apply.
1: Wait a minute. I shouldn't be surprised. AI is changing what robots can do. How are robots helping with our manpower crunch?
2: It was actually one of our co-MC on stage.
3: You found your new co-host.

0: my father ended up in Mukden, Manchuria. It was not a rosy picture. When my father was liberated, he weighed between 89 and 90 pounds, 21 years old. The American doctors told him that he would never have children because his body had deteriorated so much that it had eaten a lot of his internal organs and such. So he came back to Henrietta and got married and had 6 kids just to prove him wrong. He was in the hospital quite a lot and was absent from my life. And when he was at home, he was typically in a lot of pain. He would just randomly start suffering from fevers that would keep him bedridden for days. It impacted the way my father lived the rest of his life. He told us a story about a time that he was gravely ill. He remembers waking up and seeing a Japanese doctor waving a feather under his nose. Later, we learned that they infected feathers. That was one of the ways that they were trying to figure out how to disseminate some of these biological diseases. Years later, my father had one of these periodic fevers. The doctor ordered blood tests and found that my father had high levels of typhus in his blood. And growing up, I always wanted to measure up to the courage that he had to survive 3 years in a prison camp.
1: Of course, the men gathered around me and they were wanting to hide. Said, we'll hide you where the Japanese can't find you. And I told them, I said, no. I said, if I hide.
2: The Japanese were indifferent to the suffering of POWs. If the Japanese were experimenting with vaccines and immunizations, it does illustrate that the doctors involved have abandoned ethics because they believe that the science is the objective, or the objective is, you know, basically to win the war.
3: The Americans and Japanese orchestrated a selective amnesia about Unit 731. They pushed it into the crypt of taboo history and hoped that it never would be exhumed.

0: initiated a conversation with him about maybe wanting to break up.
1: I said, give me 2 weeks, and she started tearing up.
0: But he said yes.
2: My partner's from the US. He knows all of my pain conditions and he's accompanied me virtually. I have not met him, but I fully trust him.
3: I am living with pain. What it takes to love me.
4: Bye-bye.
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5: Journey across Asia through stories of change, resilience, and rediscovery this June on CNA. 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Hikikomori, a growing phenomenon of social withdrawal, is now affecting youths in Singapore.
12: They always hide under the bed, doesn't want to go to school.
5: Follow 4 individuals over 6 months as families search for answers and possible solutions in shutdown. And as Singapore transformed over the past 2 centuries, so too did its rivers and waterways.
13: Before Raffles came to Singapore, it was once a wet rice paddy field.
5: Rediscover the water channels that once shaped the island in Lost Rivers this June on CNA.

0: that. Some good zucchini.
1: My father was very territorial. Wherever we lived, he would put up a fence. My daughters and I always talk about generational trauma because every house we've lived in, we put up fences. I really loved my father. He was fiercely protective of his family, especially since we were girls. He had a great sense of humor, but he was also very complex, a complex man. In 1995, I was diagnosed with multiple sclerosis, and I thought, what am I going to do with my life? I'll research my dad. I would stay up researching, just going down one rabbit hole after another. I started reading about how they would conduct experiments on the men at Mukden. Why does everyone in the whole camp have to get this injection? What kind of shot is it? They wouldn't tell him.
0: There's a lot of stuff he just didn't want to talk about, so I didn't press it. And he was always worried that the shots were some kind of biological something that would get passed on through genes.
1: My dad's greatest fear was that what happened to him could be passed on to me and my sister. I have multiple sclerosis. I had kidney cancer 5 years ago, breast cancer a year ago. One of my daughters is sick with psoriatic arthritis. And you have to wonder, you know.
2: The United States of America will renounce the use of biological weapons. Biological warfare may profoundly affect the health of future generations.
3: The use of chemical and biological weapons has long been viewed with revulsion by civilized nations. No peacemaking institution can ignore the use of those dread weapons and still live up to its mission.

my grandfather was Major Robert Peaty. And he became a prisoner of war after the fall of Singapore.

0: Oh, I know, aren't they?
1: This is Grandpa here.
0: Yes, that's right. He was officer commanding, yeah. Oh, yes.
1: My grandfather was sent to the POW camp at Luchten. He was the senior British officer within that camp, and he had responsibility of 100 men.
0: He was a really deep thinker. He used to sit for ages with his pipe puffing away in the corner. He never spoke of it at all.

0: That's definitely his writing, yes.
1: He's written here at the back, "The Japanese made a practice of confiscating diaries. I was anxious to keep some record of our daily life and decided to devise some method of writing which could not be revealed to the Japanese. I set to work to learn Russian. As they knew I was studying the language, they never looked closely enough into it to detect the differences." It's the typed version that he did when he came back to the UK after he was liberated.
2: Major Petey kept such great records of what was going on in the camp. If it weren't for his diaries, we might not know exactly what happened.
3: Major Petey's diaries were probably the only true record of what went on in Mukden. They were that important.
1: 13th of February 1943, about 10 Japanese medical officers and other ranks arrived today to investigate the cause of a large number of deaths. 14th of February, an enforced inoculation of the POWs. Two Americans died in hospital. Autopsies being performed on the corpses. And then on the 5th of June, inoculation. Roll call outdoors. Third Japanese medical investigation started. Everyone had about 40 cc's of blood drawn off for a sedimentation test.
0: I wonder what the Japanese are doing with whatever information they found from that.
4: Yeah. いうようなことが全部記録されてるわけですよね。例えば、異常な数の予防注射をしていた。本当に細かく記録してたっていうことにおいては、ものすごく重要だったと思います。
1: The risk of maintaining a diary as a prisoner of war would have been the most terrible punishment. One of the things I'm incredibly proud of my grandfather is his foresight, gathering all these pieces of evidence together so that they are not forgotten. That he would be mindful that this would help in the jigsaw puzzle of telling the story of POWs after the war.

0: This was the POW reunion in Albuquerque, New Mexico.
1: I was fortunate enough that I got to meet a lot of the POW survivors. My father and some of the other POWs, they always wanted to get the truth out. You know, are these health problems that I'm having somehow related to Unit 731?
0: This is a picture of my father and my brother.
1: My older brother, Greg, first read about what happened at Unit 731 in the Journal of Atomic Scientists. He became obsessed with Unit 731 and whether or not these experiments had been done on my father and the other POWs. As far as I know, he's the only person who ever lobbied Congress.
2: I have secured a number of documents which have not been published, and I'm going to be providing them to the U.S. Senate Veterans Affairs Committee. I had two hearings before Congress. At that time, I called for compensation for these men because they were subjected to some brutality during captivity.
1: Greg was really driving toward compensation for these men to make right what had happened to them. I remembered my brother telling me that Senator John McCain stated out loud that if there was any attempt to besmirch the reputation of Douglas MacArthur, he would not have anything to do with it. That really hampered the effort to uncover the cover-up, because it was General MacArthur that basically created the cover-up. So after years of effort, it seemed like nobody was ever going to do anything about Unit 731. Go home, don't talk about it, forget about it.

0: The cover-ups continued at the highest levels. Even to this day, it's an effort between Japan and the United States government to suppress knowledge about it.
1: All of us have struggled to deal with it in our own way. My father's POW experience has been probably the core experience that the rest of my life has been wrapped around. There are so many children of survivors, and I think they all deserve to know.

Our government must bear the responsibility for denying us the information from the files that they obtained from the Unit 731 experiments. Why have many of our group died suddenly in their 50s? Why have our children suffered unexplained illnesses? Why are such illnesses showing in our grandchildren? That's just so incredibly sad and so unjust. It's the legacy of war. It doesn't stop when peace papers are signed. It continues for many, many families. They've each got their story to tell. Here we are, 80 years later, and there is still so much unknown. The silence that surrounded these individuals, their lived experience, is quite overwhelming.

Daddy. I wrote you a song. Now you remember how well I sing, Daddy, so don't criticize.

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1: Every answer starts with a question and a trail we follow. 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

0: This is Asia Now.
1: It's 5 p.m. in Singapore and Hong Kong, 2:30 in New Delhi, and 4 o'clock in Jakarta. I'm Clara Lee. At this hour, the U.S. and Iran signal progress towards ending the war, with officials saying a draft agreement could be signed within days. Pakistan unveils its latest budget, proposing an 18% on-year increase in defense spending. The finance minister says national security remains one of the government's top responsibilities. Search and rescue efforts enter a second day in Singapore after a collision between a supply boat and a landing craft left three people dead.

0: The U.S. and Iran are signaling that they are close to reaching terms to end the war. Iranian Foreign Minister Abbas Araghchi says a memorandum of understanding with Washington could be signed in the coming days once the negotiating stages are complete, but cautioned that things could still change.
1: طبیعتاً چون هنوز به اصطلاح امضا نشده و هنوز تا آخرین لحظه ممکنه که چیزهای بالا پایین بشه لذا ترجیح میدم که وقتی که تموم شد بیام برای مردم من تک تک این مواد رو تشریح خواهم
0: There is growing speculation that the signing of the MOU could happen in Geneva. Switzerland has said it's prepared to host it, though the Iranian foreign minister says it might take place remotely. He says the document represents the first of two steps towards ending the conflict, with a final agreement to follow. A senior Trump administration official says the memorandum, once signed, would trigger a 60-day period of technical talks. The discussions would focus on implementing the points of the agreement, including the full lifting of an American naval blockade in the Strait of Hormuz. Washington says the deal also calls for the dismantling of Iran's nuclear program. But Tehran says nuclear negotiations with Washington would only begin during the second phase and only after the MOU has been implemented.
1: موضوع بحث هسته‌ای رو ما موکول کردیم به برنامه به توافق نهایی. به دلایل مختلفی که واقعا در شرایط حاضر امکان بحثش نبود، خواسته هایی که اونها داشتن به هیچ وجه قابل پذیرش نبود، لذا ما موضوعات دیگری که امکان توافق در مورد اونها وجود داشت رو آوردیم در مرحله اول، موضوع هسته‌ای رو موکول کردیم به مرحله دوم که خب مرحله سخت‌تری هست و 60 روز مذاکره براش پیش‌بینی شده.
0: Despite having agreed on a ceasefire in April, the U.S. and Iran have exchanged intermittent fire, including two rounds of tit-for-tat strikes this week. U.S. President Donald Trump yesterday announced he was calling off planned additional strikes on Iran, saying a, quote, great settlement to end the conflict had been reached. Pakistan, a key mediator in the war, says the U.S. and Iran have agreed on the wording of a deal and will continue to work with both sides to finalize the next steps. Israel is not involved in the talks. Even with reports of a U.S.-Iran deal nearing, Lebanon remains a sticking point in future negotiations. U.S. President Donald Trump has stated repeatedly that Lebanon will not be part of the Memorandum of Understanding, but Iran has been insistent on including it. Israel has been stepping up military operations across Lebanon's south. Fresh airstrikes hit areas near the port city of Tyre and Nabatieh, with residents in Tyre reporting near daily attacks. Extensive damage has been reported across several neighborhoods. As Israel keeps up with its strikes, it also issued a wide-ranging evacuation warning to more than 20 locations, including a largely Christian district previously spared the worst of the bombardment. Israel claims Hezbollah fighters are operating in those areas. The escalation comes amid reports of fresh round of talks between Lebanon and Israel in Washington on the 22nd of June. Discussions will focus on the withdrawal of Israeli troops from a so-called pilot zone, though no agreement has been reached on the geographic scope. Indian Prime Minister Narendra Modi is heading to France this weekend for the G7 summit. He is expected to hold talks with French President Emmanuel Macron, while attention will be on a possible meeting with US President Donald Trump. Ishan Garg reports for CNA from New Delhi.
2: Prime Minister Narendra Modi is leaving India this weekend for a five-day Europe trip that takes him through France, Slovakia, and back to France for the G7 summit in Évian-le-Bain. New Delhi is invited as a partner nation to this year's summit, though it is not a G7 member, but for the third year running, it has a seat at the table, while it's also the chair of the BRICS bloc. India looks to champion the cause of the Global South as part of the BRICS grouping, which includes Russia, China and other emerging economies seen as a counterweight to Western powers. Its G7 presence, analysts say, could be seen as a bridge between the two worlds.
3: That the French believe that having the BRICS chair part of your outreach summit adds to the quality, value, and the totality of the substance of a G7, especially G7's interaction with other economies which are not inside the G7.
2: But the most closely watched meeting for Prime Minister Modi might not be the one in the main hall. It is a potential one-on-one with US President Donald Trump on the sidelines of the ASEAN summit. If it happens, it will be the first time the two leaders have met face-to-face since Mr. Modi visited Washington in February last year. Since then, both sides have been locked in lengthy negotiations over a trade deal marred by US tariffs, and a more recent flare-up in ties has been New Delhi's strong protest against U.S. military strikes on civilian ships in the Gulf region that killed three Indian sailors. More broadly, the Iran-U.S. war itself could be high on the agenda as New Delhi navigates fuel supply and price shocks.
3: It would be very useful because there are many issues which are sort of clouding the atmosphere, and a meeting could result in clearing the air and, in any case, taking forward in a truly significant manner the huge amount of efforts which are going in on the bilateral trade deal in terms of several other things, the Quad initiatives which are taking place, etc. You know, let's be clear, chemistry matters.
2: Before the G7, however, Prime Minister Modi has two important bilateral stops. He will hold talks with French President Emmanuel Macron, with a new fighter jet deal likely on the cards. Leaders will also jointly inaugurate an India Innovates program in Nice, which promises to bring together startups and venture capital from both countries. Prime Minister Modi will also make a historic first visit to Slovakia, with trade, investment, automobile manufacturing, railway cooperation on the agenda. However, the main message New Delhi could be looking to convey during this trip is over the economic and security concerns of the Global South due to the conflict in West Asia, and highlighting India's own diplomatic standing as a power that can bridge the developing world and developed Western bloc. For CNA, I'm Ishan Garg in New Delhi.
0: Ahead on Asia Now, the International Criminal Court orders former Philippine President Rodrigo Duterte to go for a medical check, his second before trial proceedings start in November.
4: Across Asia, the demand for power is rising fast, and the transitions are clear.

0: Communities are weighing the costs to livelihoods, to environments, and to the future. Power to the People returns Saturday to Tuesday, 9 p.m. on CNA.
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0: Pakistan has unveiled its national budget as it raises defense spending and sets a steep tax collection target. Authorities say the plan will help achieve 4% growth in the next fiscal year and keep the nation's $7 billion IMF loan program on track. For CNA, Hira Mustafa filed this report from Islamabad.
1: Following approval from Prime Minister Shehbaz Sharif, Finance Minister Mohammad Aurangzeb tabled Pakistan's federal budget in Parliament, describing it as a roadmap for economic stability and growth despite regional tensions and global uncertainty. Aurangzeb said the economy grew by 3.7% in the outgoing fiscal year, the highest rate in 4 years. He said large-scale manufacturing expanded by 6.1%, while the services sector grew by 4.1%, both recording their strongest performance in 4 years. The government says the budget is aimed at supporting industrial growth through tax and tariff reforms, while encouraging exports and investment.
2: Income tax ordinance ke section 99B ke tahat chote dukandaron ke liye fixed rate system mutarif karne ki tajweez hai. Is system mein wo dukandar aa sakte hain jinki salana farokht 20 crore rupaye ya usse kam hai. Wo is nizam ke tahat apni salana sales ka 1% tax ada karenge.
1: Fiscal discipline remains a key priority as Islamabad seeks to stay on track with the conditions of its $7 billion IMF loan program. One of the most closely watched measures was defense spending. The government has allocated about $10.6 billion for defense in the fiscal year beginning in July, an 18% increase from the previous year. Officials say the rise reflects evolving regional security challenges following months of heightened tensions in South Asia. For consumers, the budget offered some relief. The government reduced income tax rates for the salaried class and abolished an additional surcharge on higher income earners. Economists say the measures could ease pressure on households after inflation has returned to double digits in recent months.
3: Now you can see the government emerging with some spirit of growth, as you know, at the center of this budget. There is a hope that the reduction in the taxes will drive consumption domestically.
1: The government also removed taxes on women's sanitary products, a move welcomed by advocates who say such items remain unaffordable for many families. Taxes on contraceptives have also been abolished. Officials say the measure is intended to support family planning efforts and raise awareness about population management.
2: پاکستان آبادی کے اعتبار سے دنیا کا پانچواں بڑا ملک ہے آبادی میں اضافہ کی رفتار تشویشناک ہے اور خاندانی منصوبہ بندی حکومت کی اولین ترجیح ہے
1: The budget also includes funding for climate-related initiatives, including disaster preparedness, as Pakistan continues to grapple with the economic consequences of increasingly frequent extreme weather events. But critics argue that the government should also focus on reducing its own expenditures, particularly at a time when the country is seeking to attract foreign investment and stabilize its struggling economy. For CNA, I'm Hira Mustafa in Islamabad.
0: Former Philippine President Rodrigo Duterte has been ordered to go for another health check to assess his fitness to stand trial before the International Criminal Court. Proceedings on his alleged crimes against humanity are due to begin on the 30th of November.

0: The ICC issued the instruction after approving a request from Duterte's legal team. His lawyers argued that the 81-year-old's health has deteriorated since an earlier examination before his pretrial. The ICC said in its decision that fitness to stand trial is a key part to ensure fairness, and the review is needed to ensure Duterte can meaningfully exercise his legal rights. The same medical panel from the previous assessment will be conducting the health check and submit a report by August. The court will then determine if trial proceedings will begin as scheduled on the 30th of November. Duterte is facing allegations linked to his anti-drug campaign, which left thousands of people dead during his time as president. A crane has been deployed to recover a sunken supply boat involved in a collision with a landing craft that killed three people in Singapore. The operation is part of ongoing search and rescue efforts a day after the incident of Pasir Panjang Terminal. Authorities say port operations remain unaffected. Nadine Yam with this report from the incident site.
1: Three people dead, but we don't know if that's the end to the number of casualties. I'm currently less than 50 metres away from the accident site where a collision between a supply boat and a landing craft took place at around 9:30 a.m. on Friday morning.
2: It's now day two of the search and rescue operations. I can tell you that the condition out at sea today was choppy. I can see a crane on standby to retrieve the sunken supply boat. The Maritime and Port Authority of Singapore also deployed boats to make sure vessels steer clear of the accident site. I understand that the three bodies retrieved by Police Coast Guard on Friday morning were aged between 38 and 53 and likely to be crew members of the sunken supply boat. MPA also says port operations have not been affected.
1: Divers were also seen preparing to enter the water for operations to determine if there were any other missing crew members when the supply boat went down. Boat owners I spoke to say the supply boat was likely to be a 90-footer, which is roughly 30 metres in length. More information on which company the boat belongs to or what the boat was doing prior to the collision still remains unknown.
2: Investigations into the collision are ongoing.
0: Beijing says it firmly opposed a U.S. move to add several large Chinese companies to the Pentagon's list of firms it says are aiding China's military. The updated list includes tech giants Alibaba and Baidu, as well as electric vehicle makers BYD and NIO. The Pentagon alleges the firms have links to China's military-industrial sector. China's Commerce Ministry has urged Washington to reverse the move, warning it would take resolute measures if the interests of Chinese companies are harmed. The move comes less than a month after a leaders' summit that sought to stabilize ties and ease trade tensions. While inclusion on the list does not result in immediate sanctions, it can restrict Pentagon's procurement and subject the companies to greater scrutiny from U.S. investors and businesses. Artificial intelligence firm Anthropic has shut down access to its most recent and powerful models for all users, including the U.S. The move was done to comply with the Trump administration's directive to bar foreign nationals from using its Fable 5 and Mythos 5 models. The order was issued on national security concerns. Anthropic said no other details were provided about its underlying reasons. But it believes that the U.S. government gave the instruction because there may be a way to bypass Fable 5's safeguards, which prevent the model from being used to identify software vulnerabilities. Anthropic has said it disagrees with the recall of its products over what it is calling the finding of a narrow potential jailbreak. It is viewing the situation as a misunderstanding and working to restore access. The U.S. government's order to suspend foreign use of Anthropic's Fable 5 and Mythos 5 models would be its most significant action yet to restrict powerful AI systems. Ahead on Asia Now, Elon Musk becomes the world's first trillionaire after shares in SpaceX surged in its blockbuster stock market debut.
3: Initiated a conversation with him about maybe wanting to break up.
4: I said, give me 2 weeks, and she started tearing up.
3: But he said yes.
5: My partner's from the US. He knows all of my pain conditions, and he's accompanied me virtually.
6: I have not met him, but I fully trust him.
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11: Let's go!
12: South Korea was one of the most homogeneous societies on Earth. That is changing.
13: 진짜로 경험해보고 싶다 이런 욕망이 생기는 거죠.
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12: South Korea's government now considers the country multicultural. But are newcomers truly accepted?
9: 그래서 굉장히 한국 사회에서 차별적인 부분이 분명히.
12: Insight Thursday on CNA.
15: Elon Musk has become the world's first trillionaire after his company SpaceX began trading on Wall Street. Shares jumped nearly 20% on the first day of trading, setting the stage for fast-growing AI companies to reach the stock market, a dream that even Mr. Musk himself did not believe in at first.
16: I gave SpaceX less than a 10% chance of succeeding at all, to be clear. In fact, I told people this. I said, look, we're probably going to fail, but, you know, we should give it a try.
15: SpaceX has raised about $75 billion, becoming the largest IPO in history to fund its ambitious plans, including establishing a human colony on Mars, deploying data centers in space, and new AI initiatives that could challenge industry leaders such as OpenAI and Anthropic. But questions remain about whether SpaceX is overvalued, especially amid warnings from the company itself that it may never be profitable. Nick Harper sent this report for CNA.
17: Well, day one of trading, and as expected, SpaceX's share price skyrocketed. Shares open trading at $150 a share. That's about 11% higher than the IPO price of $135 a share. But it was lower than expectations.
18: So
17: some expressions of interest were nearer $175. Even so, shares jumped during the course of the day. We saw a bit of seesawing, ranging from a 15% increase all the way up to a 30% increase. In the end, they closed out the day just shy of $161 a share. That's a nearly 20% increase on the IPO price. It gives the company a market cap of $2.1 trillion. We've also seen lots of retail traders getting in on the action. SpaceX offered a larger allocation than most IPOs to the average investor who wanted to own a bit of the company. Musk set aside about 20% of the total shares. That's compared to a typical IPO offering of nearer 5 to 10%. So what does all this mean for Elon Musk himself? Well, he was a billionaire. Now he's a trillionaire, the world's first. But that's not money that's sitting in the bank right now. Rather, he is a trillionaire on paper, and his net worth will now depend on the share price. He owns 4 out of every 10 SpaceX shares. So if the price of those shares rise, so does his wealth. But if the share price tanks, so does his net worth. And importantly, he cannot sell any of those SpaceX shares for a year. And we are expecting lots of volatility during the next 12 months. For now, though, his net worth is larger than the national GDP of Ireland or Sweden. And to put that into comparison, comparing him to the average US household, it would take the average American about 11 to 12 million years to amass that amount of wealth. For CNA, I'm Nick Harper in Washington, D.C.
15: The U.S. Justice Department has approved Paramount Skydance's planned $110 billion U.S. dollar acquisition of Warner Brothers Discovery. The department said the tie-up was not likely to result in harm to competition or American consumers and could even increase competition. If completed, the merger would bring together major assets including CNN, Warner Brothers Pictures and the HBO Max streaming service. The approval follows an 8-month antitrust review. However, the deal still faces hurdles. California and several other states are considering legal action to block the merger. While state officials have raised concerns about competition, jobs and consumer choice. And that's Asia Now for this hour. Don't forget headlines anytime at CNA.Asia and CNA 938 Radio. Plus, we're on Facebook and YouTube. For our Singapore audience, do stay on for highlights from the FIFA World Cup matches.

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1: Journey across Asia through stories of change, resilience, and rediscovery this June on CNA. 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From solar fields to offshore wind farms, witness the transition towards a more sustainable future. In Power to the People. Hikikomori, a growing phenomenon of social withdrawal, is now affecting youths in Singapore.
2: They always hide under the bed, doesn't want to go to school.
1: Follow four individuals over 6 months as families search for answers and possible solutions in shutdown. And as Singapore transformed over the past two centuries, so too did its rivers and waterways.
3: Before Raffles came to Singapore, it was once a wet rice paddy field.
1: Rediscover the water channels that once shaped the island in Lost Rivers this June on CNA.

0: CNA's app and website just dropped a new feature, games. Easy to play and great for quick breaks on a busy day. We have 5 games. Here's Buzzword, where you form as many words as you can using the given letters. All words have to include the center letter. Make it extra fun by inviting a friend to a challenge. Over at Guessword, you have 6 chances to uncover the hidden word, using the color feedback to see if you place the letters correctly. In Mini Crossword and Mini Sudoku, challenge yourself by completing them in the shortest time possible. Feeling stuck? You can always play with a friend or ask for help. We also have an all-time favorite, Word Search. There's only one rule, drag from the first to the last letter in any direction, including backwards and diagonally. Here's the fun part. When you sign in, you can build streaks when you play daily, earn badges, and even if you miss a day, you can use a freeze to save your streak. Have fun!
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6: We unpack the key drivers behind the developments so you can stay ahead.

0: There's a new kind of drink bubbling up in the market. Functional drinks. By this, I mean drinks that promise more than just hydration.
1: I'm talking about drinks that promise to improve your gut health. Or those that say they can help calm you down and provide a bit of stress relief. Then there are drinks that provide a bit of focus and clarity.
0: But they come at a premium. While a regular soft drink can cost less than $2, functional drinks can cost as much as 345% more.
1: In this episode of Talking Point, I want to find out if these souped-up waters are really worth the premium price tag.

0: I'm at a supermarket which started bringing in these specialty drinks 3 years ago. And today, these drinks bring in about $1 million in sales.
1: Hey, Tom.
2: Stephen.
1: Nice
2: Welcome
1: to
2: Little Farms.
0: Tom Gray is the person deciding which of these drinks make it onto the shelves.
1: Yeah, here we are at the functional drinks section.
3: Okay.
1: We've got a wide range of different subcategories from around the world. We've got functional drinks to address gut health, things to address tiredness, things to address sleep problems, a range of different issues.
3: So what exactly is it about these drinks that make them so expensive?
1: Partly ingredients. It might be a drink which contains ashwagandha, which is particularly good at helping you relax. There may be an energy benefit using turmeric. They also don't have lots of preservatives in them. People are more conscious about how what they're putting into their bodies.
3: And why are people willing to pay so much for these drinks?
1: There's also a lifestyle shift. The non-alcoholic boom is really helping this section because you've got customers who don't want to drink at all sometimes, but they want a tasty beverage with their food. Okay. And so they're shopping this section for an adult soft drink that they can eat with.
3: I gotta admit, I haven't drunk these drinks before, and I'm wondering, do they really taste that good? And will they really make me feel any better? I mean,
1: well, let's give them a try.
3: Right now?
1: Let's do it.
3: All right, why not?
1: All right, well, number one is a probiotic soda.
3: Ah.
1: Okay, so this is packed full of billions of probiotics. It's designed to improve your gut health.
3: It smells nice, like a bit like lemonade. Oh, yum, that's actually really tasty.
1: Number two is going to help you relax. So this product has ashwagandha in it. It helps you de-stress.
3: It looks a bit like a beer with the foam on top, you know.
1: So you should be feeling calmer already. This one's going to wake you up. It's a caffeine-free energy drink. So it's got adaptogens, it's got nootropics.
3: It doesn't smell so great. Oh, yeah. Oh, entirely different. This does have a bit of a zing to it. It almost forces you to sort of wake up. I've had a sip of each for probiotics. How do I know my guts are better?
1: If you find that having many more probiotic drinks over a course of a period of time that you're getting ill less, then obviously that's helping. It's helping your immunity. On the calming ashwagandha drink, I mean, maybe if you start drinking those in the afternoon instead of a coffee, you sleep better. Well, the Energizer, obviously, it's a slightly different thing, isn't it? It's a more immediate response, and so that's just going to be about you having more focus, maybe after lunch, you know, you're not having that post-lunch slump in meetings at work. You feel more energized, you feel more focused.
0: A few sips didn't make much of a difference to how I felt, so I took a closer look at what's actually in these drinks, examining eight of them across four categories: gut health, stress relief, focus, and caffeine-free energy. Each of these functional drinks have two or three active ingredients that deliver on the promise of the drink. For gut health, it could have different strains of probiotics. For stress relief, it comes with things like ashwagandha and L-theanine. And if a drink promises to give you razor focus, it's because it has things like yerba mate.
4: So I got these charts made and I'm bringing them to a nutritionist because I want to find out more about these special ingredients.
0: I'd earlier given Shania Kialani the eight selected drinks to analyse their ingredients. First, we look at probiotics.
5: Studies have found that probiotics can help with your immune system, how often you fall sick, as well as autoimmune diseases.
3: So in general, probiotics are good for us.
5: So that depends on the type of bacteria, as well as the quantity or the amount of the bacteria. The first drink, the name of the bacteria is B. lactis. This particular type of strain can actually benefit our gut. The quantity that's going to give you the desired outcome is 1 billion CFUs to 10 billion CFUs, or colony-forming units, for general gut health.
3: So I need to have at least 1 billion or more.
5: That's correct.
3: Of this for it to have any kind of effect on me.
5: That's right. What is listed in here? Yeah, okay. Which is more than 1 billion CFUs. So we don't know how much is actually coming in.
2: So if I wanted to really feel any effect, I should be drinking like, what, 10 of these drinks?
5: No, you should have at least 2 of these drinks a day, okay. But you also need to have it for a span of 6 to 8 weeks continuously to be able to feel the benefit.
0: 1 billion CFUs is already on the lower end of what may be needed to have an effect. And because probiotics can die off over time, by the time you drink it, there may not be enough live bacteria left to deliver the promised benefits.
2: Oh, so it means like every day I need to drink 2 of these drinks for 6 to 8 weeks?
5: That's correct.
2: Wow, in order for me to feel any kind of the effect of the probiotics.
5: The second drink has Bacillus subtilis. Mm-hmm. So if we have the right quantities, it should be able to give you the benefit, which is 1 to 10 billion CFUs. This drink is only giving you 200 million.
2: Wow, this is way off.
5: You need to have at least 5 of this a day for your 6 to 8 weeks to be able to feel any benefit.
2: I see. For 6 weeks. Wow. So these probiotics, if I just take 1 can each day, no effect.
5: It's not going to do
2: pretty much nothing. No. Okay. For stress relief, we've also got 2 drinks.
5: Ashwagandha is one of the ingredients. So the way ashwagandha works is actually meant to reduce your stress hormone or cortisol levels, okay. And essentially just managing your stress response system.
2: This has 312 milligrams in 1 of these drinks. Is that enough?
5: That's about this much of ashwagandha extract. You need to have about 500 to 600 milligrams of ashwagandha to be able to get the benefit.
2: Okay.
5: So you're looking at having about 2 of these drinks to be able to get the desired outcome.
2: Okay.
5: The second drink has L-theanine, one of the other ingredients that's also meant to be able to help calm you.
2: So it says 88 milligrams.
5: That's correct. So once again, it is lower than what the evidence-based dosage is. It should be 200 to 400 milligrams.
2: Okay, so again, 2 of these drinks.
5: That's
2: about
5: correct.
2: 2 of them, right? Yeah.
5: So next up, we've got mental focus and clarity. So a drink that had yerba mate. Now natural caffeine is also in it, but that's coming from the yerba mate.
2: Okay.
5: And the amount of caffeine that we found is 45 milligrams, and that is actually giving that mental focus and clarity. But typically to be able to get that mental alertness from caffeine, the desired range would be 40 to 120 milligrams. So this is very much in the lower end.
2: Okay.
5: So for someone who's used to caffeine, this may not actually give you the desired effect.
2: Okay.
5: So Steve, to be able to get the benefit, you're

0: Looking at having about 2 to 3 pens, but for someone who is not used to having any caffeine and suddenly has one of these drinks, they might be able to find that there is some benefit, but likely the benefit will be very subtle because it's at the very lower end of the evidence-based dosage. For the second drink here, it's got L-theanine, the same ingredient that we had for calmness, and we also have the caffeine-free green tea extract. So caffeine-free green tea extract does give something called your EGCG, and that's what is able to help with that mental focus and clarity.
1: And it says in the drink it has 50 milligrams.
0: That's correct.
1: Is that enough?
0: The target would be a minimum of 150 milligrams. So you're looking at having about three of those drinks to be able to get that benefit. So next up, we have got your caffeine-free energy drinks.
1: Oh, these are those drinks that give you that real buzz, right?
0: For the first drink, it's only giving 15 kilogals and 2 grams of carbohydrates and 150 milligrams of paraxanthine, which is a stimulant that's similar to coffee. To be able to get that metabolic effect from the drinks, you need about 80 to 120 kilocals coming in from 20 to 30 grams of carbohydrates. Now, this drink is not giving us that much. And likely what the drink is hoping to be able to give is that buzz from that paraxanthine. But the evidence-based dosage for paraxanthine you're aiming for is at least 200 milligrams. So you're looking at having at least 2 of that. The second drink, again, is not giving you enough calories or energy. It's only giving you 12 kilocals. So if we look at it from a traditional standpoint, you're looking at having about 7 to be able to get the energy target of 80 to 120 kilocals.
1: So when we look at all these drinks, they all seem to not have enough of the key ingredient. Why don't manufacturers just put more of it in each drink?
0: They're probably trying to target a wider population because there are people who could have individual sensitivity to some of these key ingredients.
1: So they rather play it safe and have
0: That's
1: it at a
0: correct.
1: Very low level.
0: Yeah, and then some of these key ingredients are not cheap. So if you put in more, it might also affect their profit. And there's the placebo effect. So often what happens is when the drink looks like it's going to calm you down or it's going to take your stress away, just the placebo effect itself gives you the desired outcome without actually having the right dosage.
1: Yeah. On the other hand, if I want to be calm and I realize that I need to drink 7 cans of that drink, is there also a side effect to having drunk so many cans?
0: Actually, there is. So these drinks may also have things like your artificial sweeteners like erythritol or your stevia. Studies have found that even though it does not have calories, it can still increase the risk of obesity because it leaves your mind stimulated, thinking that it is still craving that sugar or that sweet food.
1: I see.
0: And then we've got citric acid and malic acid. So the thing with citric acid and malic acid is that essentially what the acid can do is that it can actually erode your bones. It can also erode your enamel in the teeth.
2: So I found out that while these active ingredients do have a role to play in these drinks, they're often in such low dosages in each serving, too low to really have any effect.
3: So how do these drinks still deliver on their claims? I'm going to a manufacturer to find out.

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1: Now is your time.
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3: It's raining Armageddon now.
2: Cycle around Nagasaki, where its World War II history remains unforgotten. However, that's not the history that people want to be remembered for. Japan Hour, tonight on CNN.

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1: Across Asia, the demand for power is rising fast, and the transition to clean energy is already underway.
2: Peran panas bumi di Indonesia dalam kerangka pelaksanaan transisi energi itu sangat penting.
3: Developing offshore wind is really a no-brainer option for Taiwan.
1: But on the ground, the transition is far from simple.
4: 你盖了风电之后，它当水流也不同，鱼当然不会再来啊。
5: Grid stability is a major challenge in India nowadays.
1: As countries push forward, communities are weighing the costs to livelihoods, to environments, and to the future. Power to the People returns Saturday to Tuesday, 9 p.m. on CNA.

0: Paul Tan has invited me to this trendy space in the heart of Singapore. On the menu's non-alcoholic selection is this functional drink he launched just last year. He's invested around $1 million to launch the drink that promises sharper focus and mental clarity.
1: I understand that your drinks are supposed to help with focus and clarity, right?
2: Correct.
1: But there's only 45 milligrams of caffeine in these.
2: Right.
1: And a nutritionist has told me that actually we need quite a bit more to really get that. So why is there so little caffeine in it?
2: The reason we created a product that has a somewhat lower caffeine content is because we wanted to create a drink which doesn't rely just on caffeine for focus and clarity. In the health community, caffeine is now seen increasingly as a bit of a blunt tool because it doesn't actually energize you, it just numbs your adenosine.
1: Right.
2: So what we've created is a concoction that doesn't just rely on caffeine, but works with each other to provide you that sustained energy boost and a feel-good feeling. Without just relying on one single nootropic.
1: So you're saying the caffeine in the drink is not the key ingredient?
2: It's not the key ingredient.
1: Yeah, look at your ingredients list. There's peach juice, apple juice, yerba mate, mushroom powder, lion's mane.
2: So the stack combines of yerba mate, which is where the caffeine comes from. And then the mushroom stack is the kind of like the supplement nootropic stack.
1: Right.
2: Lion's mane is great for clarity, it's like a fertilizer, it helps to grow your nerve growth factor, so it helps you with focus and clarity.
1: So you're saying I should still get the same focus and clarity compared to one cup of coffee?
2: Yeah, we actually designed one can for that feeling.
1: Why don't I just buy a cup of coffee? Why would I buy your drink?
2: A cup of coffee, the caffeine content is somewhat high, averages around 90 to 120 milligrams of caffeine, we have about 45. Right, so a cup of coffee after lunch, experts are saying it can affect your sleep, especially your deep sleep because of the half-life of caffeine. And that's why we programmed it to be a very mild dose and rely on the entire stack to give you that pick-me-up without the downsides of a traditional caffeine product.
1: Has any of this been scientifically proven?
2: These are all actually widely studied.
1: Independently, yeah. But...
2: In this combination, I wouldn't say there's been any clinical trials or anything, but that's as with most, you know, like supplements. We intend to look into that in the near future.
1: So I can have a few cans of these in the day and I should still be able to sleep at night.
2: Yeah, we actually say you limit it to 4 cans a day. Ultimately, there's still some caffeine, so you still need to watch that limit. But it's just more flexible because it's reduced in each dose. A very interesting trend nowadays is people adding mushroom tinctures to coffee. So the energy and the focus comes from everything combined.
0: Mushrooms have been eaten for centuries. But today's focus on plant-based diets, immunity, and natural wellness has pushed them into the superfood spotlight. In Singapore, that interest is helping turn mushrooms into a growing market. So I'm heading to a local farm to find out what makes some mushrooms valuable and whether all of them are really functional.

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0: Ryan Ong started this farm 3 years ago. He grows 9 varieties of gourmet mushrooms, including lion's mane and reishi. 2 mushrooms now commonly appearing in functional drink claims.
1: Oh wow, look at all these mushrooms. Like this pink oyster and this golden oyster. Do they also have health benefits?
2: They also have health benefits. The pink oyster mushroom has lovastatin-like compounds that are known to help regulate blood cholesterol levels and blood pressure levels.
1: Okay.
2: And the golden oyster mushroom has a mineral called ergothionine, which is helping with anti-aging. But the reason they are not extracted is because these compounds are not unique to the mushroom. So it can also be found in other types of foods. And manufacturers and mushroom lovers that are after the medicinal mushrooms, they typically look for varieties where have unique medicinal compounds.
1: So when it comes to these mushrooms, in some drinks they put the powdered version, some say they have extract.
2: Yeah.
1: Which would give me the most health benefits?
2: If you're looking for just the health benefits, the extracts will be way better than the whole food and powdered form. Because
1: Why?
2: It's concentrated, all the active compounds are made bioavailable and in a concentrated form. So that's what our body can absorb easily.
1: And then when it comes to the lion's mane, how much would that give you?
2: That's about 1 kilogram of mushroom. So that will give you 100 ml. But typically, for a small bottle like this, this is about 30 ml. Of the extract.
1: Oh, this is 30 ml.
2: This is 30 ml.
1: So one of this will more than fill that bottle.
2: This would fill up 3 bottles.
1: So now the question is, how much do I really need to have those health benefits? 300 milligrams of reishi extract in one of these functional drinks, is that really enough?
2: Yeah, it depends on who you ask because people manufacture them in different concentration level.
1: Yeah.
2: When we talk about consuming mushroom extracts, the gold standard will be a dual extraction using both water and alcohol to extract it out. And in a one-to-one concentration ratio, I would say to consume about 1,000 milligrams daily.
1: Ah, so you're saying for it

0: to have sort of any health benefit, it should be around 1,000
1: milligrams.
0: Yeah. For lion's mane, the drink had 500 milligrams of lion's mane extract. Is that really enough to do anything?
1: Again, it depends on the concentration of lion's mane extract that's being used. But the gold standard would be dual extraction, one-to-one extract. And that, I would say, 500 milligrams to 1,000 milligrams a day would be good for you to see benefits. Typically, between 2 to 4 weeks, you should feel some differences.
0: In a way, with that one drink which says it has 500 milligrams, that's not too bad, I guess. I should be able to feel something. Is there ever a worry of having too much extract? Can that be bad for me?
1: Yeah, definitely. There may be certain side effects from an overdose, or your body could also just be resistant to it when you've consumed such huge amounts.
0: Mushrooms are usually added to drinks as either extracts or powder. Now, mushroom powder is essentially a whole mushroom that is dehydrated and then ground into a powder form. Now, fresh mushrooms are roughly 90% water, meaning you'd need around 50 grams of fresh mushroom to end up with just 5 grams of powder. That's roughly a teaspoon. If you want to make an extract, well, then you take this guy here, the dried mushroom, and you use either alcohol or water or both to release the specific compound from the mushroom. And from this 5 grams of dried mushroom, you end up with about 500 milligrams of extract. That's just about a pinch.
2: But mushroom extracts are not something most people consume on their own. Jacqueline Coy helps make them more accessible by putting them into drinks.
3: So this is a double shot espresso with milk and 1,000 mg of chaga.
0: Tastes just like a regular latte.
3: Mm-hmm.
0: If you didn't tell me there was mushroom in it, I wouldn't know there was mushroom in it.
3: And then for this one, it's cordyceps latte, and it has 2,000 mg of cordyceps extract with only milk. So this is caffeine free.
0: Yeah, it just tastes like milk. Yeah. In a way, like hot milk.
3: And this one, they actually blended with snow fungus. So this has 1,000 mg as well.
0: Yeah, it just tastes like a strawberry drink
3: with
0: some tonic water, right?
3: Yeah.
0: I can't tell there are mushrooms in it. And actually, I end up having to pay more for this drink because there's mushrooms in it. Is this really going to do me any good?
3: Yeah, definitely. Because mushroom itself, like different mushrooms, they have different functions. There are components in the mushrooms that's beneficial to your body. For example, in chaga, there's antioxidant. It also has like polysaccharides. And cordyceps, it's for energy. Cordyceps has components that increases this component in your body called ATP. And ATP is like a battery cell in your body that actually enhances the oxygen utilization. Snow fungus, that's for beauty functions. And because it's in liquid extract, it's more bioavailable for the body to absorb it.
2: Mushrooms are no longer just something we eat in our meals. They're now turning up in ready-to-drink beverages, hot chocolate, and coffee and wellness. So what should we really expect when we pay more for them?
0: So the benefits that functional drinks promise is not usually something that happens overnight. I mean, you'd need to drink them consistently over time before noticing anything. So while functional drinks aren't miracle cures, they probably beat alcohol or a sugary drink.
4: I'm looking for a co-host. Anyone can apply.
5: 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I shouldn't be surprised. 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How are robots helping with our manpower crunch?
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8: I'm back! My name is Shermin, and you might know me from my search for the one. Now that that is done and dusted, I'm on a new quest now. One that involves my all-time favourite manga, Berserk. And the artist behind it, Kentaro Miura.
9: Kentaro Miura is a very private person. He's some like figure shrouded in mystery.
8: But with Miura no longer around,
10: I guess I'm 34 years too late.
8: I'm banking on others to tell me more about him.
9: Oh, how is Kentaro Miura's personality like? I'm
8: so desperate, I'm even reaching out to manga legends. Just to find out more about Berserk and Miura. Watch Shermin's Manga Mayhem on demand at cna.asia.

0: This is Asia Now.
1: It's 6 p.m. in Singapore and Hong Kong, 3:30 in New Delhi, and 5 o'clock in Jakarta. I'm Paul Tseng. At this hour, the U.S. and Iran signal progress towards ending the war, with officials saying a draft agreement could be signed within days. China condemns a U.S. move to add several major Chinese companies on a Pentagon list over alleged military links. Search and rescue efforts enter a second day in Singapore after a collision between the supply boat and a landing craft left three people dead.

0: The U.S. says it has downed multiple Iranian drones targeting commercial ships in the Strait of Hormuz, even as Washington and Tehran signal they are closer than ever to a deal to end the Middle East war. Iranian Foreign Minister Abbas Araghchi says a memorandum of understanding with Washington could be signed within the coming days, but cautioned that things could still change.
1: طبیعتاً چون هنوز به اصطلاح امضا نشده و هنوز تا آخرین لحظه ممکنه که چیزهای بالا پایین بشه لذا ترجیح میدم که وقتی که تموم شد بیام برای مردم من تک تک این مواد رو تشریح خواهم
0: There is growing speculation that the signing of the MOU could happen in Geneva. Switzerland has said it is prepared to host it, though the Iranian foreign minister says it might take place remotely. He says the document represents the first of two steps towards ending the conflict, with a final agreement to follow. A senior Trump administration official says the memorandum, once signed, would trigger a 60-day period of technical talks. The discussions would focus on implementing the points of the agreement, including the full lifting of an American naval blockade in the Strait of Hormuz. Washington says the deal also calls for the dismantling of Iran's nuclear program. But Tehran says nuclear negotiations with Washington would only begin during the second phase and only after the MOU has been implemented. Despite having agreed a ceasefire in April, the US and Iran have exchanged intermittent fire, including two rounds of tit-for-tat strikes this week. US President Donald Trump yesterday announced he was calling off planned additional strikes on Iran, saying a, quote, great settlement to the conflict had been reached. Pakistan, a key mediator in the war, says the U.S. and Iran have agreed on the wording of a deal that would continue to work with both sides to finalize the next steps. Israel is not involved in the talks. Even with reports of a U.S.-Iran deal nearing, Lebanon remains a sticking point in future negotiations. U.S. President Donald Trump has stated repeatedly that Lebanon will not be part of the Memorandum of Understanding, but Iran has been insistent on including it. Israel has been stepping up military operations across Lebanon's south. Fresh airstrikes hit areas near the city of Tyre and Nabatea, with residents in Tyre reporting near daily attacks. Extensive damage has been reported across several neighborhoods. As Israel keeps up its strikes, it also issued a wide-ranging evacuation warning to more than 20 locations, including a largely Christian district previously spared the worst of the bombardment. Israel claims Hezbollah fighters are operating in those areas. The escalation comes amid reports of fresh rounds of talks between Lebanon and Israel in Washington on 22 June. Discussions will focus on the withdrawal of Israeli troops from a so-called pilot zone, though no agreement has been reached on the geographic scope. Indian Prime Minister Narendra Modi is heading to France this weekend for the G7 summit. He's expected to hold talks with French President Emmanuel Macron, while attention will be on a possible meeting with US President Donald Trump. Ishan Garg reports for CNA from New Delhi.
2: Prime Minister Narendra Modi is leaving India this weekend for a five-day Europe trip that takes him through France, Slovakia and back to France for the G7 summit in Évian-le-Bain. New Delhi is invited as a partner nation to this year's summit, though it is not a G7 member, but for the third year running, it has a seat at the table, while it's also the chair of the BRICS bloc. India looks to champion the cause of the Global South as part of the BRICS grouping, which includes Russia, China and other emerging economies seen as a counterweight to Western powers. Its G7 presence, analysts say, could be seen as a bridge between the two worlds.
3: That the French believe that having the BRICS chair part of your outreach summit adds to the quality, value and the totality of the substance of a G7, especially G7's interaction with other economies which are not inside the G7.
2: But the most closely watched meeting for Prime Minister Modi might not be the one in the main hall. It is a potential one-on-one with US President Donald Trump on the sidelines of the Avion summit. If it happens, it will be the first time the two leaders have met face-to-face since Mr. Modi visited Washington in February last year. Since then, both sides have been locked in lengthy negotiations over a trade deal marred by US tariffs, and a more recent flare-up in ties has been New Delhi's strong strong protest against U.S. military strikes on civilian ships in the Gulf region that killed three Indian sailors. More broadly, the Iran-U.S. war itself could be high on the agenda as New Delhi navigates fuel supply and price shocks.
3: It would be very useful because there are many issues which are sort of clouding the atmosphere, and a meeting could result in clearing the air and in any case taking forward in a truly significant manner the huge amount of efforts which are going in on the bilateral trade deal in terms of several other things, the Quad initiatives which are taking place, etc. You know, let's be clear. Chemistry matters.
2: Before the G7, however, Prime Minister Modi has two important bilateral stops. He will hold talks with French President Emmanuel Macron, with a new fighter jet deal likely on the cards. Leaders will also jointly inaugurate an India Innovates program in Nice, which promises to bring together startups and venture capital from both countries. Prime Minister Modi will also make a historic first visit to Slovakia, with trade, investment, automobile manufacturing, railway cooperation on the agenda. However, the main message New Delhi could be looking to convey during this trip is over the economic and security concerns of the Global South due to the conflict in West Asia, and highlighting India's own diplomatic standing as a power that can bridge the developing world and developed Western bloc. For CNA, I'm Ishan Garg in New Delhi.
0: Beijing says it firmly opposed a U.S. move to add several large Chinese companies to the Pentagon's list of firms it says are aiding China's military. The updated list includes tech giants Alibaba and Baidu, as well as electric vehicle makers BYD and NIO. The Pentagon alleges that the firms have links to Chinese military industrial sector. China's Commerce Ministry has urged Washington to reverse the move, warning it would take resolute measures if the interests of Chinese companies are harmed. The move comes less than a month after a leaders' summit that sought to stabilize ties and ease trade tensions. While inclusion of the list does not result in immediate sanctions, it can restrict Pentagon's procurement and subject to the companies to greater scrutiny from the U.S. investors and businesses. And ahead on Asia now, a shark attack in Australia leaves a woman critically injured, with nearby beaches shut as precaution.

0: 9 p.m. on CNA.
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8: A shark attack at a popular beach in Sydney has left a woman critically injured. It's the latest in a string of shark-related incidents across Australia. Police say the 35-year-old victim was swimming near Koji Beach this morning when she was attacked. Bystanders reportedly pulled her from the water and administered first aid before paramedics arrived. Several nearby beaches have been shut for 24 hours as authorities monitor the area for further shark sightings.
9: When we arrived, we found a 35-year-old had been what we appear to be attacked by a large shark. She has quite massive wounds to her left lower leg and her arms. She's been stabilised by the medical teams and paramedics on scene, and she's been given blood products whilst here. She's been transported by road to St Vincent's Hospital in a serious to critical condition.
8: The attack comes amid recent rise in shark fatalities across Australia. Government data shows the country has averaged 2 to 3 fatal attacks a year since 2000. Experts say growing coastal populations and increased participation in water sports have led to more encounters with sharks. A crane has been deployed to recover a sunken supply boat involved in a collision with a landing craft that killed 3 people in Singapore. The operation is part of ongoing search and rescue efforts a day after the incident of Pasir Panjang Terminal. Authorities say port operations remain unaffected. Nadine Yum with this report from the incident site.
10: 3 people dead, but we don't know if that's the end to the number of casualties. I'm currently less than 50 metres away from the accident site where a collision between a supply boat and a landing craft took place at around 9:30 a.m. on Friday morning.
11: It's now day 2 of the search and rescue operations. I can tell you that the condition out at sea today was choppy. I can see a crane on standby to retrieve the sunken supply boat. The Maritime and Port Authority of Singapore also deployed boats to make sure vessels steer clear of the accident site. I understand that the 3 bodies retrieved by Police Coast Guard on Friday morning were aged between 38 and 53 and likely to be crew members of the sunken supply boat. MPA also says port operations have not been affected.
10: Divers were also seen preparing to enter the water for operations to determine if there were any other missing crew members when the supply boat went down. Boat owners I spoke to say the supply boat was likely to be a 90-footer, which is roughly 30 metres in length. More information on which company the boat belongs to or what the boat was doing prior to the collision still remains unknown.
11: Investigations into the collision are ongoing.
8: Former Philippine President Rodrigo Duterte has been ordered to go for another health check to assess his fitness to stand trial before the International Criminal Court. Proceedings on his alleged crimes against humanity are due to begin on 30th November. The ICC issued the instruction after approving a request from Duterte's legal team. His lawyers argued that the 81-year-old's health has deteriorated since an earlier examination before his pre-trial. The ICC said in its decision that fitness to stand trial is a key part to ensure fairness, and the review is needed to ensure Duterte can meaningfully exercise his legal rights. The same medical panel from the previous assessment will be conducting the health check and submit a report by August. The court will then determine if trial proceedings will begin as scheduled on 30th November. Duterte is facing allegations linked to his anti-drug campaign, which left thousands of people dead during his time as president.

0: Pakistan has unveiled its national budget as it raises defense spending and sets a steep tax collection target. The authorities say that the plan will help achieve 4% growth in the next fiscal year and keep the nation's $7 billion IMF loan program on track. For CNA, Hira Mustafa filed this report from Islamabad.
1: Following approval from Prime Minister Shehbaz Sharif, Finance Minister Mohammad Aurangzeb tabled Pakistan's federal budget in Parliament, describing it as a roadmap for economic stability and growth despite regional tensions and global uncertainty. Aurangzeb said the economy grew by 3.7% in the outgoing fiscal year, the highest rate in 4 years. He said large-scale manufacturing expanded by 6.1%, while the services sector grew by 4.1%, both recording their strongest performance in 4 years. The government says the budget is aimed at supporting industrial growth through tax and tariff reforms, while encouraging exports and investment.
2: Income tax ordinance ke section 99B ke tahat chote dukandaron ke liye fixed rate system mutarif karne ki tajweez hai. Is system mein wo dukandar aa sakte hain jinki salana farokht 20 crore rupaye ya usse kam hai. Wo is nizam ke tahat apni salana sales ka 1% tax ada karenge.
1: Fiscal discipline remains a key priority as Islamabad seeks to stay on track with the conditions of its $7 billion IMF loan program. One of the most closely watched measures was defense spending. The government has allocated about $10.6 billion for defense in the fiscal year beginning in July, an 18% increase from the previous year. Officials say the rise reflects evolving regional security challenges following months of heightened tensions in South Asia. For consumers, the budget offered some relief. The government reduced income tax rates for the salaried class and abolished an additional surcharge on higher income earners. Economists say the measures could ease pressure on households after inflation has returned to double digits in recent months.
3: Now you can see the government emerging with some spirit of growth as, you know, at the center of this budget. There is a hope that the reduction in the taxes will drive consumption domestically.
1: The government also removed taxes on women's sanitary products, a move welcomed by advocates who say such items remain unaffordable for many families. Taxes on contraceptives have also been abolished. Officials say the measure is intended to support family planning efforts and raise awareness about population management.
2: پاکستان آبادی کے اعتبار سے دنیا کا پانچواں بڑا ملک ہے آبادی میں اضافہ کی رفتار تشویشناک ہے اور خاندانی منصوبہ بندی حکومت کی اولین ترجیح ہے
1: The budget also includes funding for climate-related initiatives, including disaster preparedness, as Pakistan continues to grapple with the economic consequences of increasingly frequent extreme weather events. But critics argue that the government should also focus on reducing its own expenditures, particularly at a time when the country is seeking to attract foreign investment and stabilize its struggling economy. For CNA, I'm Hira Mustafa in Islamabad.
0: And ahead on Asia Now, Elon Musk becomes the world's first trillionaire after shares in SpaceX surge in his blockbuster stock market debut.
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11: Thank you. Journey across Asia through stories of change, resilience and rediscovery this June on CNA. As countries across Asia race towards cleaner energy, communities are rethinking how they power their everyday lives. From solar fields to offshore wind farms, witness the transition towards a more sustainable future. In Power to the People, Hikikomori, a growing phenomenon of social withdrawal, is now affecting youths in Singapore.
12: They always hide under the bed, doesn't want to go to school.
11: Follow four individuals over 6 months as families search for answers and possible solutions in shutdown. And as Singapore transformed over the past two centuries, so too did its rivers and waterways.
13: Before Raffles came to Singapore, it was once a wet rice paddy field.
11: Rediscover the water channels that once shaped the island in Lost Rivers this June on CNA.
0: Artificial intelligence firm Anthropic has shut down access to its most recent and powerful models for all users, including the US. The move was done to comply with the Trump administration's directive to bar foreign nationals from using its Fable 5 and Mythos 5 models. The order was issued on national security concerns. Anthropic said no other details were provided about its underlying reasons, but it believes that the US government gave the instruction because there may be a way to bypass Fable 5 safeguards, which prevent the model from being used to identify software vulnerabilities. Anthropic has said it disagrees with the recall of its products over what it is calling the finding of a narrow potential jailbreak. It is viewing the situation as a misunderstanding and working to restore access. The US government's order to suspend foreign use of Anthropic's Fable 5 and Mythos 5 models would be its most significant action yet to restrict powerful AI systems. Elon Musk has become the world's first trillionaire after his company SpaceX began trading on Wall Street. Shares jumped nearly 20% on the first day of trading, setting the stage for fast-growing AI companies to reach the stock market, a dream that even Mr. Musk himself did not believe in at first.
14: I give SpaceX less than a 10% chance of succeeding at all, to be clear. In fact, I told people this. I said, look, we're probably going to fail, but, you know, we should give it a try.
0: SpaceX has raised about $75 billion, becoming the largest IPO in history to fund its ambitious plans, including establishing a human colony on Mars, deploying data centers in space and new AI initiatives that could challenge industry leaders such as OpenAI and Anthropic. But questions remain about whether SpaceX is overvalued, especially amid warnings from the company itself that it may never be profitable. Nick Harper sent this report for CNA.
15: Well, day one of trading, and as expected, SpaceX's share price skyrocketed. Shares open trading at $150 a share. That's about 11% higher than the IPO price of $135 a share. But it was lower than expectations. So some expressions of interest were nearer $175. Even so, shares jumped during the course of the day. We saw a bit of seesawing, ranging from a 15% increase all the way up to a 30% increase. In the end, they closed out the day just shy of $161 a share. That's a nearly 20% increase on the IPO price. It gives the company a market cap of $2.1 trillion. We've also seen lots of retail traders getting in on the action. SpaceX offered a larger allocation than most IPOs to the average investor who wanted to own a bit of the company. Musk set aside about 20% of the total shares. That's compared to a typical IPO offering of nearer 5 to 10%. So what does all this mean for Elon Musk himself? Well, he was a billionaire. Now he's a trillionaire, the world's first. But that's not money that's sitting in the bank right now. Rather, he is a trillionaire on paper, and his net worth will now depend on the share price. He owns 4 out of every 10 SpaceX shares. So if the price of those shares rise, so does his wealth. But if the share price tanks, so does his net worth. And importantly, he cannot sell any of those SpaceX shares for a year and we are expecting lots of volatility during the next 12 months. For now, though, his net worth is larger than the national GDP of Ireland or Sweden. And to put that into comparison, comparing him to the average US household, it would take the average American about 11 to 12 million years to amass that amount of wealth. For CNA, I'm Nick Harper.

0: in Washington, D.C.
1: And that's Asia Now for this hour. 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

0: The first thing in the morning as Asia wakes up to a new day. Get up to speed with major events shaping lives in the region and other parts of the world.
1: Putting things in perspective with eye-opening reports and expert analysis as a new era of global politics breeds power struggles and shifting alliances.
0: We get to the heart of the matter and take stock of the issues you're invested in with on-the-ground reports and wall-to-wall coverage. Viewing it all from a regional lens because we put Asia first.
2: Biodiversity is booming, which is inviting for some local foragers and farmers who embrace edible wildlife.
3: We're the largest organic banana grower in Singapore.
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5: 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Yeah. So the mulberries are from the garden.
6: No, that's delicious.
7: Singapore is ramping up conservation efforts locally and across the region.
8: I really do love reptiles and finding out about them, so I really love my job.
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10: 目前还是一直要创新一些新的东西，我也不希望是人家把我看作是80岁的人。
11: There are those who dare to be different, who have made their mark in Singapore and beyond.
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0: Across Asia, the demand for power is rising fast, and the transition to clean energy is already underway.
1: Peran panas bumi di Indonesia dalam rangka pelaksanaan transisi energi itu sangat penting.
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3: 你盖了风电之后，它当水流也不同，鱼当然不会再来啊。
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0: As countries push forward, communities are weighing the costs to livelihoods, to environments, and to the future. Power to the People returns Saturday to Tuesday, 9 p.m. on CNA.
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10: Across Asia, the demand for power is rising fast. And the transition to clean energy is already underway.
11: Peran panas bumi di Indonesia dalam rangka pelaksanaan transisi energi itu sangat penting.
12: Developing offshore wind is really a no-brainer option for Taiwan.
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10: 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Power to the People returns Saturday to Tuesday, 9 p.m. on CNA.
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You know how in literature, whenever you read a book or something, that every book has its unique character and their unique look, you know, and they have their own personalities. And I wanted that to translate physically into a doll.

So I crack her open, I take out her hair, I take out her eyes, and then I start carving her. They're made of this very hard plastic, so they can actually be carved and completely, completely altered. Maybe putting in teeth. Sometimes I carve an open mouth, and that would need teeth. Then I paint her eye chips. And then you put the eye mechanism into her face. That's that moment where, yeah, she really comes alive. I paint her face. I redo her hair. That might involve rerouting her hair or making a wig for her.

It takes a while, and you want to do it right, because if you try to cut corners or you try to speed something, you will know it in the next step. You know, it will come back and haunt you. You just can't help sort of zeroing in on her. And so, of course, I did. And then I start taking in what she's made of and what potential she has, like, you know, what you could possibly do with her. I was just wondering if there was some way to sort of imbue them with their own personalities and their own expressions, so that they really become one of a kind. So the very, very first doll I made was so hard. It was really, really stepping out on a limb for me, that one. But I really wanted to do this. I guess the first time you try anything new, any sort of new art form, you're just trying to figure out how it unfolds itself.

0: Clementine is a doll I made about 6 years ago in 2019.
1: And although people were asking about her and wanting to adopt her, I just quickly pulled her out of the shop and just decided that I was going to keep her. And then it was a good thing I did, because since I started using her more and more in the photos, somehow people sort of equated us. It was like she became a kind of alter ego in a way.

She's actually packing to go on her trip. She's going to Italy. A diorama is sort of a miniature world that you set up. You know, anyone who collects toys or who collects dolls would be very familiar with that. You would set it up so that you could photograph your toy, that your miniature in that miniature world. So I do a lot of that for Clem. And so for me, I felt since I'm setting up this diorama, there has to be a story to go with it. So her chest of drawers is antique, and her bed is just some secondhand dolly bed, which I found somewhere. And she's got her dollhouse, which I made. And she's got her paintings, which I will put up, which I made. And her toothpaste, which is like a miniature replica of antique toothpaste, which I made. One thing which I always like to have in my dioramas are her trunks. I make these trunks a lot because I like to recycle things and just stick her hotel and travel stickers on them. So now I'm just going to put Clem in her bed, but she's not really going to be sleeping or anything because she's so excited about her upcoming trip. So she's, I guess she'll just sit up in bed and be looking at her map or something. Through her, I tell stories and take part in art challenges and meet people from all over the world.

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0: Cycle around Nagasaki, where its World War II history remains unforgotten. 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
1: So in the beginning, whenever I had to send my doll out to her new home, I would be really sad. But then when you speak with the person who's adopting them, and most doll collectors, they're really, really nice, warm people. So they set your, they just set your mind at ease, you know, that it's okay. You know, they're just going to a very loving home, which is exactly what you want for them.
2: 这个头发好看啊，对，哇，你很美啊，这个头发哈，这是，因为我觉得哈，詹娜斯的娃娃特别的有她的一些特殊性，在我感觉上就是她的娃娃特别的美，然后不但是美，她有一些你所感受不到的一些，就像孩子一样的那种感觉，就是我觉得是艺术家的一些气质的一个表现哈，所以我就觉得我很喜欢她，我特别想要拥有，不可以。
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1: The biggest compliment I've gotten is, you know, when the customer tells me that the doll is just like a real kid, or, you know, reminds them of their little sister or their daughter or you know, something like that. Reminds them of their own childhood in some way. Then I feel, yes, good, you know, because that's what I'm trying to achieve.

Josie did not reply. She simply stood still, staring about her in amazement. A great air of mystery hung about the place, which seemed to stem from the numerous closed doors, lofty ceilings, and cold, murky light. There's definitely something of me in every doll. I think that's the thing about crafting or about art, is that there's that uniqueness to it, and you want that kind of special, one-of-a-kind quality to it, not something that's mass-produced, you know, something that's actually art.

0: Journey across Asia through stories of change, resilience and rediscovery this June on CNA. As countries across Asia race towards cleaner energy, communities are rethinking how they power their everyday lives. From solar fields to offshore wind farms, witness the transition towards a more sustainable future. In Power to the People, hikikomori, a growing phenomenon of social withdrawal, is now affecting youths in Singapore.
1: They always hide under the bed, doesn't want to go to school.
0: Follow four individuals over 6 months as families search for answers and possible solutions in shutdown. And as Singapore transformed over the past two centuries, so too did its rivers and waterways.
2: Before Raffles came to Singapore, it was once a wet rice paddy field.
0: Rediscover the water channels that once shaped the island in Lost Rivers this June on CNA.

Headline news this hour. Iran says a deal with the United States to end the war is closer than ever, signaling progress in talks mediated by Pakistan. Iran's Foreign Minister Abbas Araghchi urged media outlets to avoid speculation while negotiations are being finalized. US President Donald Trump has also expressed optimism despite earlier criticizing reports about alleged leaks. Pakistan says the text on the agreement has been completed, with the implementation details still being worked out. Lebanon has reported of Israeli strikes on the country's south shortly after the Israeli army issued an evacuation warning for more than 20 towns and villages to evacuate ahead of planned strikes. The Israeli military says it is targeting Hezbollah positions and accuses the Iran-backed group of violating a ceasefire. The development comes as both sides are set to meet again in Washington this month to focus on the withdrawal of Israeli troops. Search operations continue for a second day today after a collision between a supply vessel and a landing craft left three people dead in Singapore. Divers combed the area as authorities worked to account for all crew members involved in the incident. The Maritime and Port Authority said shipping and port operations have remained unaffected. Investigators are now examining the circumstances surrounding the collision. And that is the latest from the CNA newsroom.

0: and the artist behind it, Kentaro Miura.
1: Kentaro Miura is a very private person. He's some like figure shrouded in mystery.
0: But with Miura no longer around,
2: I guess I'm 34 years too late.
0: I'm banking on others to tell me more about him.
1: Oh, how is Kentaro Miura's personality like? I'm
0: so desperate, I'm even reaching out to manga legends. Just to find out more about Berserk and Miura. Watch Sherman's Manga Mayhem on demand at CNA.

0: This is Asia Tonight.
1: Good evening. I'm Paul Sun. Tonight's top stories. Mediator Pakistan announces preparation for the signing of a ceasefire deal between US and Iran. Prime Minister Shahbaz Sharif says details will likely be finalized within 24 hours. China criticizes the US move to add several major Chinese companies on a Pentagon list over alleged military links. Search and rescue efforts are in their second day in Singapore after a collision between a supply boat and a landing craft left three people dead.

0: Mediator Pakistan announced that U.S. and Iran negotiators will be finalizing details of a peace deal within 24 hours. The statement comes amid signals from Washington and Tehran that a deal to end the fighting in the Gulf is closer than ever. Prime Minister Shahbaz Sharif said preparations are getting underway for an electronic signing that will take place immediately after. The announcement comes amid military action in the Strait of Hormuz. Washington says it shot down several Iranian drones targeting commercial shipping in critical waterway. Iran's foreign minister, Abbas Araghchi, has urged media outlets to avoid speculation while negotiations are being finalized. The Memorandum of Understanding would launch technical talks on implementing the agreement with a broader settlement to follow. Pakistan and Switzerland have welcomed what they describe as encouraging progress. The diplomatic push comes after President Donald Trump said a great settlement had been reached and cancelled additional strikes on Iran. Now, even with reports of a U.S.-Iran deal nearing, Lebanon remains a sticking point in future negotiations. U.S. President Donald Trump has stated repeatedly that Lebanon will not be part of the Memorandum of Understanding. But Iran has been insistent on including it. Israel has been stepping up military operations across Lebanon's south. Fresh airstrikes hit areas near the port of Tyre and Nabatea, with residents in Tyre reporting near daily attacks. Extensive damage has been reported across several neighborhoods. As Israel keeps up with its strikes, it also issued a wide-ranging evacuation warning to more than 20 locations, including a largely Christian district previously spared the worst of the bombardment. Israel claims Hezbollah fighters are operating in those areas. The escalation comes amid reports of a fresh round of talks between Lebanon and Israel in Washington on 22 June. Discussions will focus on the withdrawal of Israeli troops from a so-called pilot zone, though no agreement has been reached on the geographic scope. Indian Prime Minister Narendra Modi is heading to France this weekend for the G7 summit. He's expected to hold talks with French President Emmanuel Macron, while attention will be on a possible meeting with U.S. President Donald Trump. Ishan Garg reports for CNA from New Delhi.
1: Prime Minister Narendra Modi is leaving India this weekend for a five-day Europe trip that takes him through France, Slovakia and back to France for the G7 summit in Évian-le-Bains. New Delhi is invited as a partner nation to this year's summit, though it is not a G7 member, but for the third year running, it has a seat at the table, while it's also the chair of the BRICS bloc. India looks to champion the cause of the Global South as part of the BRICS grouping, which includes Russia, China and other emerging economies seen as a counterweight to Western powers. Its G7 presence, analysts say, could be seen as a bridge between the two worlds.
2: That the French believe that having the BRICS chair part of your outreach summit adds to the quality, value and the totality of the substance of a G7, especially G7's interaction with other economies which are not inside the G7.
1: But the most closely watched meeting for Prime Minister Modi might not be the one in the main hall. It is a potential one-on-one with US President Donald Trump on the sidelines of the Avion summit. If it happens, it will be the first time the two leaders have met face-to-face since Mr. Modi visited Washington in February last year. Since then, both sides have been locked in lengthy negotiations over a trade deal marred by US tariffs, and a more recent flare-up in ties has been New Delhi's strong protest against U.S. military strikes on civilian ships in the Gulf region that killed three Indian sailors. More broadly, the Iran-U.S. war itself could be high on the agenda as New Delhi navigates fuel supply and price.

0: Ice shocks.
1: It would be very useful because there are many issues which are sort of clouding the atmosphere, and a meeting could result in clearing the air and in any case taking forward in a truly significant manner the huge amount of efforts which are going in on the bilateral trade deal in terms of several other things, the Quad initiatives which are taking place, etc. You know, let's be clear, chemistry matters.
0: Before the G7, however, Prime Minister Modi has two important bilateral stops. He will hold talks with French President Emmanuel Macron, with a new fighter jet deal likely on the cards. Leaders will also jointly inaugurate an India Innovates program in Nice, which promises to bring together startups and venture capital from both countries. Prime Minister Modi will also make a historic first visit to Slovakia, with trade, investment, automobile manufacturing, railway cooperation on the agenda. However, the main message New Delhi could be looking to convey during this trip is over the economic and security concerns of the Global South due to the conflict in West Asia, and highlighting India's own diplomatic standing as a power that can bridge the developing world and developed Western bloc. For CNA, I'm Ishan Garg in New Delhi.
2: Beijing says it firmly opposed a U.S. move to add several large Chinese companies to the Pentagon list of firms it says are aiding China's military. The updated list includes tech giants Alibaba and Baidu, as well as electric vehicle makers BYD and NIO. The Pentagon alleges the firms have links to China's military industrial sector. China's Commerce Ministry has urged Washington to reverse the move, warning it would take resolute measures if interests of Chinese companies are harmed. The move comes less than a month after a leaders' summit that sought to stabilize ties and ease trade tensions. While inclusion on the list does not result in immediate sanctions, it can restrict Pentagon's procurement and subject the companies to greater scrutiny from U.S. investors and businesses. And still to come, Pakistan unveils its latest budget proposing an 18% on-year increase in defense spending.

0: Across Asia, the demand for power is rising fast, and the transition to clean energy is already underway.
1: Peran panas bumi di Indonesia dalam kerangka pelaksanaan transisi energi itu sangat penting.
2: Developing offshore wind is really a no-brainer option for Taiwan.
0: But on the ground, the transition is far from simple.
3: 你盖了风电之后，它当水流也不同，鱼当然不会再来啊。
4: Grid stability is a major challenge in India nowadays.
0: As countries push forward, communities are weighing the costs to livelihoods, to environments, and to the future. Power to the People returns Saturday to Tuesday, 9 p.m. on CNA.
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11: A crane has been deployed to recover a sunken supply boat involved in a collision with a landing craft that killed 3 people in Singapore. The operation is part of ongoing search and rescue efforts a day after the incident of Pasir Panjang Terminal. Authorities say port operations remained unaffected. Nadine Yam with this report from the incident site.
12: 3 people dead, but we don't know if that's the end to the number.

0: likely to be a 90-footer, which is roughly 30 meters in length. More information on which company the boat belongs to or what the boat was doing prior to the collision still remains unknown. Investigations into the collision are ongoing.
1: Former Philippine President Rodrigo Duterte has been ordered to go for another health check to assess his fitness to stand trial before the International Criminal Court. Proceedings on his alleged crimes against humanity are due to begin on 30th November. The ICC issued the instruction after approving a request from Duterte's legal team. His lawyers argued that the 81-year-old's health has deteriorated since an earlier examination before his pre-trial. The ICC said in its decision that fitness to stand trial is a key part to ensure fairness, and the review is needed to ensure Duterte can meaningfully exercise his legal rights. The same medical panel from the previous assessment will be conducting the health check and submit a report by August. The court will then determine if trial proceedings will begin as scheduled on the 30th November. Duterte is facing allegations linked to his anti-drug campaign, which left thousands of people dead during his time as president. Pakistan has unveiled its national budget as it raises defense spending and sets a steep tax collection target. Authorities say that the plan will help achieve 4% growth in the next fiscal year and keep the nation's $7 billion IMF loan program on track. For CNA, Hira Mustafa filed this report from Islamabad.
2: Following approval from Prime Minister Shehbaz Sharif, Finance Minister Mohammad Aurangzeb tabled Pakistan's federal budget in Parliament, describing it as a roadmap for economic stability and growth despite regional tensions and global uncertainty. Aurangzeb said the economy grew by 3.7% in the outgoing fiscal year, the highest rate in 4 years. He said large-scale manufacturing expanded by 6.1%, while the services sector grew by 4.1%, both recording their strongest performance in 4 years. The government says the budget is aimed at supporting industrial growth through tax and tariff reforms, while encouraging exports and investment.
3: Income tax ordinance ke section 99B ke tahat chote dukandaron ke liye fixed rate system mutarif karne ki tajweez hai. Is system mein wo dukandar aa sakte hain jinki salana farokht 20 crore rupaye ya usse kam hai. Wo is nizam ke tahat apni salana sales ka 1% tax ada karenge.
2: Fiscal discipline remains a key priority as Islamabad seeks to stay on track with the conditions of its $7 billion IMF loan program. One of the most closely watched measures was defense spending. The government has allocated about $10.6 billion for defense in the fiscal year beginning in July, an 18% increase from the previous year. Officials say the rise reflects evolving regional security challenges following months of heightened tensions in South Asia. For consumers, the budget offered some relief. The government reduced income tax rates for the salaried class and abolished an additional surcharge on higher income earners. Economists say the measures could ease pressure on households after inflation has returned to double digits in recent months.
4: Now you can see the government emerging with some spirit of growth as, you know, at the center of this budget. There is a hope that the reduction in the taxes will drive consumption domestically.
2: The government also removed taxes on women's sanitary products, a move welcomed by advocates who say such items remain unaffordable for many families. Taxes on contraceptives have also been abolished. Officials say the measure is intended to support family planning efforts and raise awareness about population management.
3: پاکستان آبادی کے اعتبار سے دنیا کا پانچواں بڑا ملک ہے آبادی میں اضافہ کی رفتار تشویشناک ہے اور خاندانی منصوبہ بندی حکومت کی اولین ترجیح ہے
2: The budget also includes funding for climate-related initiatives, including disaster preparedness, as Pakistan continues to grapple with the economic consequences of increasingly frequent extreme weather events. But critics argue that the government should also focus on reducing its own expenditures, particularly at a time when the country is seeking to attract foreign investment and stabilize its struggling economy. For CNA, I'm Hira Mustafa in Islamabad.
1: And still to come, AI firm Anthropic cuts off access to its most powerful models for users after a US government directive barring foreign nationals from using it.

0: Journey across Asia through stories of change, resilience and rediscovery this June on CNA. As countries across Asia race towards cleaner energy, communities are rethinking how they power their everyday lives. From solar fields to offshore wind farms, witness the transition towards a more sustainable future. Power to the people. Hikikomori, a growing phenomenon of social withdrawal, is now affecting youths in Singapore.
1: They always hide under the bed, doesn't want to go to school.
0: Follow four individuals over 6 months as families search for answers and possible solutions in shutdown. And as Singapore transformed over the past two centuries, so too did its rivers and waterways.
2: Before Raffles came to Singapore, it was once a wet rice paddy field.
0: Rediscover the water channels that once shaped the island in Lost Rivers this June on CNA.
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0: Artificial intelligence firm Anthropic has shut down access to its most recent and powerful models for all users, including the US. The move was done to comply with the Trump administration's directive to bar foreign nationals from using its Fable 5 and Mythos models. The order was issued on national security concerns. Anthropic said no other details were provided about its underlying reasons, but it believes that the U.S. government gave the instructions because there may be a way to bypass Fable 5's safeguards, which prevent the model from being used to identify software vulnerabilities. Anthropic has said that it disagrees with the recall of its products over what it is calling the finding of a narrow potential jailbreak. It is viewing the situation as a misunderstanding and working to restore access. The U.S. government's order to suspend foreign use of Anthropic's Fable 5 and Mythos 5 models would be its most significant action yet to restrict powerful AI systems. Elon Musk has become the world's first trillionaire after his company SpaceX began trading on Wall Street. Shares jumped nearly 20% on the first day of trading, setting the stage for fast-growing AI companies to reach the stock market, a dream that even Mr. Musk himself did not believe in at first.
1: I give SpaceX less than a 10% chance of succeeding at all, to be clear. In fact, I told people this. I said, look, we're probably going to fail, but, you know, we should give it a try.
0: SpaceX has raised about $75 billion, becoming the largest IPO in history to fund its ambitious plans, including establishing a human colony on Mars, deploying data centers in space, and new AI initiatives that could challenge industry leaders such as OpenAI and Anthropic. But questions remain about whether SpaceX is overvalued, especially amid warnings from the company itself that it may never be profitable. Nick Harper sent this report for CNA.
2: Well, day one of trading, and as expected, SpaceX's share price skyrocketed. Shares opened trading at $150 a share. That's about 11% higher than the IPO price of $135 a share. But it was lower than expectations. Some expressions of interest were nearer $175. Even so, shares jumped during the course of the day. We saw a bit of seesawing, ranging from a 15% increase all the way up to a 30% increase. In the end, they closed out the day just shy of $161 a share. That's a nearly 20% increase on the IPO price. It gives the company a market cap of $2.1 trillion. We've also seen lots of retail traders getting in on the action. SpaceX offered a larger allocation than most IPOs to the average investor who wanted to own a bit of the company. Musk set aside about 20% of the total shares. That's compared to a typical IPO offering of nearer 5 to 10%. So what does all this mean for Elon Musk himself? Well, he was a billionaire. Now he's a trillionaire, the world's first. But that's not money that's sitting in the bank right now. Rather, he is a trillionaire on paper, and his net worth will now depend on the share price. He owns 4 out of every 10 SpaceX shares. So if the price of those shares rise, so does his wealth. But if the share price tanks, so does his net worth. And importantly, he cannot sell any of those SpaceX shares for a year. And we are expecting lots of volatility during the next 12 months. For now, though, his net worth is larger than the national GDP of Ireland or Sweden. And to put that into comparison, comparing him to the average US household, it would take the average American about 11 to 12 million years to amass that amount of wealth. For CNA, I'm Nick Harper in Washington, D.C.
0: Let's get into those figures, because Elon Musk was already the wealthiest person ever before SpaceX's market debut. But it's a huge leap from just decades ago, when his net worth hovered around $14 billion, and 15 years ago, when he was worth less than $700 million. Even just 6 years ago, he was only the 35th richest, with the fortune of around $28 billion. The following year, though, the tech mogul topped that list, briefly overtaking Jeff Bezos. But its fortune dipped in 2022 amid a downturn in tech stocks and fell sharply again last year. Which brings us right back around to today. Four times richer than his nearest rival, Google co-founder Larry Page and more than five times richer than Meta's CEO Mark Zuckerberg. So what does $1 trillion look like? It's a staggering amount of money and a sum so vast that it is usually associated with measuring GDP rather than personal wealth. In fact, only 20 economies are larger than that, which means that the vast majority of the world is worth less than Mr. Musk. It's also worth every professional sports team on the planet, including your favorite football teams. So when will we see another trillionaire? While SpaceX may stand out against historical benchmarks, $1 trillion could become a new standard. AI rivals OpenAI and Anthropic each have valuations hovering around $900 billion. And it's not just Elon Musk that's benefiting from SpaceX's mega IPO. Thousands of its employees have suddenly become millionaires overnight. The U.S. Justice Department has approved Paramount Skydance's planned $110 billion acquisition of Warner Brothers Discovery. The department said the tie-up was not likely to result in harm to competition or American consumers and could even increase competition. If completed, the merger would bring together major assets including CNN, Warner Brothers Pictures, and the HBO Max streaming service. The approval follows an eight-month antitrust review. However, the deal still faces hurdles. California and several other states are considering legal action to block the merger. State officials have raised concerns about competition, jobs, and consumer choice. And that's Asia Tonight. Don't forget headlines anytime at cna.asia. Plus, we're on Facebook and YouTube. Good night. And for Singapore audience, do stay on for highlights from the FIFA World Cup matches.

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0: In this episode, I explore how heat can help preserve some of our oldest culinary traditions, like the mache curry noodles in Ipoh.
1: Curry goan is a secret. So every time he makes the kale yo,
0: and also the lemony leaf rice for mothers after childbirth.
2: This is confinement food. Please confine me.
3: Sedap.
2: I can't believe that this is the food that the ladies in confinement eat. It is so nice.

0: rainforests, and the mighty Perak River. The state is a haven for Malay cuisine, with the rich history and legacy of Malay sultanates in the area. I'm here to check out what many consider to be one of the most authentic local restaurants in town. But first, let's look for heat.
1: We want to show you the lemuni tree.
2: Oh, lemuni tree,
1: yes.
2: Okay.
1: Yes. Yeah, the one that we make, nasi lemuni.
2: Nasi
1: the lemuni,
2: lemuni
1: rice. Yes.
2: Okay.
1: This is the lemuni tree.
2: Oh, daun, right, daun, right daun lemuni. Backyard.
1: Yes, daun, daun lemuni.
2: Oh, okay.
3: Purple one.
2: Okay, so the purple one is the younger leaf, right? This one, green one, is older. Eh?
1: Yep.
2: Yeah, okay. I try.
1: How is it? It's
2: interesting,
1: bitter.
2: Yeah.
1: Yeah.
2: And a bit herbally, a bit bitter, lightly spicy, yeah?
1: Yes.
0: The leaves of the lemuni tree are typically used as herbs in traditional Malay medicine. It might not be a spice, but it brings about heat in its own way.
3: Okay, Kevin, khasiat untuk wanita sebab daun lemuni ni bersama dengan bila masak tu nasi, dia akan panas. 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
2: So, what do you use this daun for? Ulam?
0: Mr. Saidi, or Abang Saidi, as I'll call him, runs Teratak Warisan Kampong, a restaurant serving traditional Malay food. His eatery serves dozens of dishes a day, from many different types of chili paste or sambal to iconic Malay curries, all with an innate love of spice.
3: Bagi saya, chili, rempah tak dapat lari apabila kita masuk dalam campuran makanan. 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
1: 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So to balance it out, we need some kick of heat or spice.
0: It's time to turn up the heat with the lemuni plant. Abang Saidi's wife, Chef Zalia, will be showing me how she prepares the iconic nasi lemuni, or lemuni rice dish.
4: Kalau daun dia yang muda tu kan, lagi elok lah. 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
0: She washes the leaves before blending them and mixing into the rice. This is followed by plenty of spices and herbs, including lemongrass, pandan leaves, along with star anise and lots of black pepper.
2: Quite a bit of pepper.
1: We want to embrace the heat. Character of heat.
0: The idea basically is to raise the body heat, to keep the body warm. In Chinese, we say yi tei, the hot breath. And it's basically to protect the mother so she recovers well. So it's very unique to our culture, our history, our heritage.
2: It smells very good.
1: Yes.
2: Oh, I can smell. It almost smells like there is meat inside, but no meat, right?
1: Exactly.
2: Right? Yeah. It smells like there is it's cooked with meat, but obviously there's no meat.
1: No
2: we put
1: meat,
2: never meat
1: yeah.
2: inside.
0: The rice is served with a freshly fried sambal, consisting of onions, garlic, and dried chilies.
1: Nasi lemuni itself is listed as one of the endangered food. So that is why Perak specifically are trying to gazette this nasi lemuni as a heritage food.

0: This is confinement food. Please confine me. Sedap.
1: I can't believe that this is the food that the ladies in confinement eat. It is so nice.
2: Confinement food is like very tasteless, right?
1: Yeah. That's my assumption, right? That it has no taste and then not pedas.
2: Yes.
1: You know, very healthy.
2: Yes.
0: So are you guys passionate about chili? Do you love chili? Do Perak people love chili?
3: It's my wife.
0: Yeah.
3: Kalau dia pergi mana-mana, luar negara, overseas, she...
2: Always carry.
3: Carry and put the
2: chili in her
3: pocket. Sabai burung. You know, they go to China, not spicy.
0: Yeah.
3: So, Swan.
4: You see, there's something interesting to be learned from this. Nasi lemak ni wasn't created by a young chef, ambitious, wanting to create an award-winning dish or wanting to create this super magnificent recipe. The actual dish came a long time ago from the old heritage and tradition of confinement food. And over the years, Nasi Lemoni has risen up the ranks and become one of Perak's most recognized iconic dishes, and rightfully so.

0: Alejandro!
1: Across Asia, the demand for power is rising fast, and the transition to clean energy is already underway.
2: Peran panas bumi di Indonesia dalam rangka pelaksanaan transisi energi itu sangat penting.
3: Developing offshore wind is really a no-brainer option for Taiwan.
1: But on the ground, the transition is far from simple.
4: 你盖了风电之后，它当水流也不同，鱼当然不会再来啊。
5: Grid stability is a major challenge in India nowadays.
1: As countries push forward, communities are weighing the costs to livelihoods, to environments, and to the future. Power to the People returns Saturday to Tuesday, 9 p.m. on CNA.
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11: 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We have 5 games. Here's Buzzword, where you form as many words as you can using the given letters. All words have to include the center letter. Make it extra fun by inviting a friend to a challenge. Over at Guessword, you have 6 chances to uncover the hidden word, using the color feedback to see if you place the letters correctly. In Mini Crossword and Mini Sudoku, challenge yourself by completing them in the shortest time possible. Feeling stuck? You can always play with a friend or ask for help. We also have an all-time favorite, Word Search. There's only one rule, drag from the first to the last letter in any direction, including backwards and diagonally. Here's the fun part. When you sign in, you can build streaks when you play daily, earn badges, and even if you miss a day, you can use a freeze to save your streak. Have fun!
12: It's my first time in Ipoh, where most of the Chinese population are Cantonese like me. Known as the city that tin built, Ipoh was once the hub of the globe's tin mining industry, a world in which Cantonese migrants played a key role.
13: Now, I was born in Fiji, and in the early 1800s, the British, they brought Indians there as indentured laborers to farm sugarcane. Similarly, here in Ipoh, they brought the Chinese. First, they brought the Hakka people, but later switched to the Cantonese because they felt they were better craftsmen and better cooks.

0: So I was pleasantly delighted and surprised that I actually got invited to a dinner in Ipoh by some Cantonese folks at a traditional Cantonese restaurant. It's one of those restaurants that you see in those Hong Kong movies in the 80s and 90s, you know, where, you know, a lot of drama.
1: Hello,
2: hello, hello,
1: hello.
2: Hello.
1: Sorry, Jito, Jito. Hello, Neo, Neo, Neo.
3: Hello, hello, hello.
1: Hi, Kevin. Hi, Kevin.
4: Hi, Kevin.
5: Hi, Kevin.
1: Okay, see
0: you. So the two hosts, Kelvin Leung and Sarah, the wife, I learned, run a hawker in Ipoh, a pretty well-known one. Kelvin was the chef.
6: But you are Shundakian.
5: Ipoh,
6: Cantonese. Cantonese, okay. My mother and my father are Haiping. Haiping is very close.
0: Kelvin makes a special dish here known as Mache curry noodles. The Mache were a group of women who worked as domestic helpers in Singapore and Malaysia between the 1930s and 1970s. Many of them came from Guangdong, China, and brought their knowledge of cooking with them.
6: So that's the secret. Curry oil is a secret.
1: Secret.
6: So every time he makes the curry oil,
0: The next morning, I was invited to taste this heritage recipe firsthand. Though I wasn't allowed to see the making of the curry, I got to watch the rest of the magic unfold. Kelvin prepares the noodles, roasted meats, and other ingredients like chicken and prawns, before adding a generous blend of his secret light and thick curry sauce concoctions. He finishes it off with a drizzle of his own special sauce. Two versions await me, one dry and the other chock full of gravy.
6: Wow, the siham, good size, huh?
0: Everything was like clockwork. It was timed to perfection.
6: Let me try the broth first, huh?
0: The soup was nice, had a nice sweetness to it because obviously curry mee, Malaysia style, you know, has a lot of santan, so you can tell that the Mache came up with the recipe, you know, adapted it to local tastes. The Mache curry noodle recipe was passed down to Chef Kelvin by his mentor, who was personally taught by a Mache. It's a recipe that's more than 90 years in the making.
7: Okay, this is the first generation. We call her Bache.
1: Bache.
7: And the recipe came from her.
1: Oh, okay.
7: Yeah, so she passed to this second generation, this little boy. This is Wako.
1: Okay, Wako. Yeah, okay, yeah, so Wako. Second gen is Wako.
7: Yes.
1: Okay, okay.
8: 即係一個機會咯，即係人肯教你做啊。嗰陣時我真係刀都未識揸㗎，刀都未識，咁佢教埋你啊？即係佢對我好好啊，即係佢教我煮切嘢啊，一路教啊。
0: And if you'd like to have even more heat added to your Mache curry noodle experience, Kelvin has his own special curry chili essence.
6: Well, let's have some with this essence, as you call it.
7: Yeah.
6: It is an extra chili paste, I think.
0: So when I tasted it, I could pick up a few notes. It tastes like it was some kind of dried chili, possibly a powder, a hint of curry, and a nice amount of seasoning, which I picked up as belacan. So it had a lot more heat, a lot more sort of spice and flavor that I added to my my own bowl of matcha curry mee noodles, and boom.
6: Hey, Leng Sifu. Oh yeah. Oh yeah, 唔係講假㗎, 講真㗎。
0: The Cantonese that migrated out of China, you know, the first wave that came out of China were all from the south, and a lot of them were from the Guangdong region, you know, the Cantonese region. And apparently the Cantonese were actually brought into Ipoh because they were better cooks. So I can't be more proud in the fact that the Cantonese people have really contributed to the food heritage here in Malaysia.
2: Across Asia, the demand for power is rising fast, and the transition to clean energy is already underway.
4: Peran panas bumi di Indonesia dalam rangka pelaksanaan transisi energi itu sangat penting.
5: Developing offshore wind is really a no-brainer option for Taiwan.
2: But on the ground, the transition is far from simple.
8: Grid stability is a major challenge in India nowadays.
2: As countries push forward, communities are weighing the costs to livelihoods, to environments, and to the future. Power to the People returns Saturday to Tuesday, 9 p.m. on CNA.
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21: South Korea's government now considers the country multicultural. But are newcomers truly accepted?
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21: Insight Thursday on CNA.
0: Penang is known as a food haven, a popular destination for hungry tourists to sample famous national dishes such as char kway teow and many other local delights. But that's not what I'm here for. I'm getting a first-hand introduction to a unique community and their heritage foods.

0: This is Boryar, a traditional parody theatre art form from Persia that dates back more than 150 years. Boryar was especially popular amongst the Jawi Peranakan community in Penang back then as a voice to challenge their British colonial masters. I'm meeting rising culinary star and Jawi Peranakan descendant, Chef Nuril Karim.
1: Okay, Chef, I'm very excited. I've actually tried other Peranakan foods, but today is my first experience with Jawi Peranakan.
2: Jawi Peranakan,
1: yeah.
0: Jawi Peranakans are mostly Malay-speaking Muslims of mixed Indian and Malay ancestry. In mid-19th century Malaya, the community was an elite group consisting of many wealthy and influential leaders in local society. Known as food for feasting, Jawi Peranakan cuisine is the mainstay of Chef Nuril Karim's restaurant, Jawi House.
2: I think Jawi Peranakan food takes the best of both worlds, of Malay culture, locally grown stuff, with the techniques and spices of Northern Indian or Pakistani kind of food.
0: My introduction to this eclectic mix of Persian, Arab, Malay and Indian influences is through a recipe called ayam rose, or rose water infused chicken.
1: So the first thing I did with the ayam, the chicken, was prepare it in a very sort of traditional, I would say, Malay sort of way, which was to season it with garam, salt and turmeric powder.
0: The chicken is pan-fried lightly in its own juices and left to cool. Next, a fresh blend of shallots, large onions, fresh turmeric, ginger, and other ingredients, including dried chilies.
2: So, Jawi Peranakan food still has some spice, but it's not super spicy.
1: Right.
2: So the philosophy in Jawi Peranakan food, for me mainly, is to be well balanced. So you do have heat, but it's balanced off with other creamy or other more fragrant ingredients.
0: The key ingredient to hold all the spices together is a scoop of ghee, followed by more flavors with cinnamon, cardamom, and cloves.
2: So this is when both kind of cultures meet, right?
1: Yeah.
2: We got a Southeast Asian spice mix, then ghee and, you know, old spice over here. This will smell like what you would call kanduri.
1: This is slightly different to the like regular Malay food because because of the spice, the cloves and the cardamom and the fennel.
2: And all brought together with like ghee?
1: Yes.
0: Then, Chef Nuril Karim adds a cashew nut paste for that distinct creamy texture. And he saves the best for last, the rose water.
1: Roast chicken, take a good amount of the gravy, put it on the nasi kacang.
2: Nasi kacang. Nasi kacang.
1: Right. And see how it goes together. The creaminess comes from the cashew, which I think is a delicate touch. The smell of the rose water,
2: the rose water
1: is subtle, you know?
2: Subtle, yeah.
1: But it's there.
2: It's there.
1: I think if it was a touch more pedas, it might change the profile a little bit. Right? Because you just want it to kind of be there, right? But not go over.
2: Correct.
1: Yeah.
2: Because if it's not pedas at all, it's going to taste very boring.
1: Yes.
0: It's time to prepare my own feast to celebrate the three cultures that I just experienced.
1: The first inspiration is nasi lemoni, which is rice cooked with lemoni leaves. But instead of lemoni leaves, I'm using taro leaves, keladi leaves, daun keladi.

second inspiration is the Ma Jie curry chili essence. And thirdly, the inspiration from the Jawi Peranakan's, the use of lush ingredients and spices.

0: Hey, hi guys.
1: Hey, Kevin.
2: Hey, Kevin.
0: Hope you guys are doing well.
1: Yeah, food looks good.
2: Okay. Look like a Perak warrior.
0: Yeah,
1: cool.
0: Everything is inspired today, you know, by obviously the two of you as well. So first of all, the nasi, I used the same technique as how his mother prepared it, but this time I chose daun keladi.
1: It is good because of you put a little bit of santan. Yeah, I can taste the keladi also.
0: The second inspiration is a chili essence oil from Ipoh. Mm-hmm. They make the curry noodles.
2: Correct.
0: Yeah. And borrowing the luxury of the Jawi Peranakan celebratory cuisine has ghee.
3: It's good. When you mix everything together,
0: yeah,
3: I would say it's very Malaysian.
1: Yeah.
3: Very
1: cool. I can
3: cool.
1: taste like, I mean, Tandun Dawai Kedah.
0: When you talk about heritage, the first thing that comes to mind is something old, you know. But a lot of times, if you look deeply at it, right, the roots of heritage comes from something new. New migrants that have traveled from land afar for various reasons, you know, and over time, assimilated, mixed, you know. So the mixing of these cultures, palates, foods, levels of heat, and over the years, you know, it's become celebrated as what we call, you know, heritage. Yeah.

0: Journey across Asia through stories of change, resilience and rediscovery this June on CNA. As countries across Asia race towards cleaner energy, communities are rethinking how they power their everyday lives. From solar fields to offshore wind farms, witness the transition towards a more sustainable future. In Power to the People, Hikikomori, a growing phenomenon of social withdrawal, is now affecting youths in Singapore.
1: They always hide under the bed, doesn't want to go to school.
0: Follow four individuals over 6 months as families search for answers and possible solutions in shutdown. And as Singapore transformed over the past two centuries, so too did its rivers and waterways.
2: Before Raffles came to Singapore, it was once a wet rice paddy field.
0: Rediscover the water channels that once shaped the island in Lost Rivers this June on CNA. CNA wins big at the New York Festivals 2026 with an outstanding haul of 16 awards, including 11 gold, 2 silver and 3 bronze. Recognised on the global stage for trusted news, excellence in journalism and compelling documentaries. CNA, understand Asia.
3: Headline news this hour. Key mediator Pakistan says a US-Iran peace agreement could be finalised within the next 24 hours. Prime Minister Shahbaz Sharif says negotiators have agreed on the final text and are preparing for the signing of the deal. The memorandum of understanding could pave the way for broader talks aimed at ending the conflict. The development comes despite fresh tensions in the Gulf. The US says that it downed several Iranian drones targeting commercial shipping in the Strait of Hormuz. The Israeli army has issued further evacuation orders for residents in southern Lebanon, following an earlier warning covering more than 20 towns and villages. That announcement was shortly followed by Israeli strikes, which the IDF says is targeting Hezbollah positions. Air raid sirens also sounded in northern Israel over suspected hostile aircraft infiltration. The latest escalation comes ahead of talks between Israel and Lebanon in Washington this month to discuss the withdrawal of Israeli troops from southern Lebanon. Search and rescue operations are in their second day in Singapore after a collision between a supply vessel and a landing craft left 3 people dead. Divers combed the area as authorities worked to account for all crew members involved in the incident. The Maritime and Port Authority said shipping and port operations have remained unaffected. Investigators are now examining the circumstances surrounding the collision. And that is the latest from the CNA newsroom.

0: The island of Flores stretches nearly 350 kilometers across eastern Indonesia. It's a place known for its dramatic landscapes and home to around 2 million people, many who rely closely on the land and sea. Beneath that landscape, there is also heat, geothermal energy that has drawn growing attention in recent years.
1: Peran panas bumi di Indonesia dalam kerangka pelaksanaan transisi energi itu sangat penting. Hampir di seluruh wilayah Flores itu memiliki potensi panas bumi.
0: That potential has long been recognized, but turning it into a reliable source of power has proven more complex, for reasons rooted in island tradition.
2: Masyarakat adat di sini ya punya konsep sendiri tentang energi. 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
3: Sering sekali geotermal ini dipersepsikan sebagai tambang, termasuk deforestasi. 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
0: In some parts of Flores, geothermal projects overlap with farmland and with areas governed by customary land systems. Where that happens, tensions have emerged.
4: Nah, itu pemborannya sejak sudah berapa puluh tahun lalu. Nah, sampai hari ini belum menghasilkan listrik.
0: While geothermal offers the promise of a stable source of power, but here the question many are asking is how that stability can be achieved and at what cost to the communities living above it.

In the Pacific Ring of Fire, a chain of volcanoes and tectonic activity stretching across Southeast Asia and the Pacific. Here, heat from deep underground rises close to the surface, heating underground water and turning it into steam, creating the conditions needed to generate geothermal energy.

0: On Singapore Tonight, search and rescue efforts ramp up to recover a sunken boat after a collision killed three people. 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

0: to power roughly 16,000 to 24,000 homes. Ahmad, a stall owner and Flores native, has seen the tangible benefits and how they are being shared in his community.
1: Saya dulu jualannya ya mulai dari lampu-lampu aki, ya beragam merek lah. 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
1: Selain lampu, kita juga jualan lainnya juga ada listrik, fitting, terminal, kabel audio juga ada.
0: At the same time, Ahmad continues to weigh those benefits against environmental changes and its impact on local culture.
1: Kalau pandangan saya pribadi, Pak, geothermal itu memang solusi. Cuman untuk komunitas dalam satu wilayah itu semua memang ada baik buruknya sih. Kalau menurut saya pribadi, itu ada suatu kerusakan ya mulai dari alam sendiri, terus nanti adat juga nanti juga ada penyimpangan juga.
0: In many parts of Flores, land is not simply real estate. Such parcels are governed by adat, a traditional system that defines how communities relate to territory, ancestry, and one another. Decisions under adat about land use are not only economic, but cultural and spiritual. ...32-year-old Yudi Ongo is a youth leader from the village of Lunga. He has taken on the role of preserving his community's beliefs and customs, as he sees increasing pressure on the land they depend on. In 2023, Yudi helped organize community protests, decrying planned geothermal drilling in the volcanic highlands. The campaign was not simply opposing development, but in defense of how land is traditionally governed.
2: In a world filled with information.
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1: In Pocho Leong, the debate over geothermal has moved beyond electricity. The topic now encompasses identity, land, and the future the community wants.

0: 48-year-old Saripa is another small business owner. For her, electricity is closely tied to day-to-day operations.
1: Sekarang kami lagi memaking produk. 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
0: Saripa started her sambal or chili paste business in 2022.
1: Listrik masuk di Desa Warloka Pesisir pas di tahun 2023. 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
0: With access to a more consistent supply, Saripa has been able to increase production output and expand her business.
1: Kalau sudah disegel seperti ini, maka produk ini disebut sebagai higienis dan peningkat penjualannya sangat bagus dan lebih luas.
0: Labuan Bajo is the first stop for tourists when they visit Flores. In a month, Saripa ships up to 300 bottles of her various sambals to tourist-oriented shops in the city.
1: Saat ini kami hanya bisa mendapat ya rata-rata di 3 jutaan lah per bulan.
0: Saripa hopes with geothermal development on the island, the electricity supply will become more stable.
1: Kemarin malam saja sudah mati listrik selama 2-3 jam. 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
0: Flores sits atop an underground storehouse generating extraordinary energy. Yet its future will be shaped less by heat beneath the surface than by trust above it. In a world where energy supply is increasingly uncertain, the push for self-sufficiency is growing. Here, progress is measured not only in terms of power generated, but about how communities choose to move forward together.

0: He don't want to see anybody. He's afraid to go.
1: Across Singapore, a growing number of youth are isolating themselves. And their families are at their wits' end.
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3: 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The psychiatrist said, there's nothing else we can do for your son.
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11: More than 10,000 religious structures were built during Myanmar's Bagan Empire, but few are as revered as the Ananda Temple. The Bagan Empire lasted from the year 1044 to 1287, and the Ananda Temple was built in 1105 during the reign of King Chiansita. The cross-shaped Buddhist monument stands at a towering 51 metres. At its highest point lies the T, a gilded umbrella-shaped spire that reaches up towards enlightenment. The Ananda Temple is a treasure trove of Buddhist iconography. Tiles on the wall depict scenes from the Jataka stories, tales from Buddha's past lives. Stone lions, or chinte, are another common motif. They are guardians of the temple, with open mouths symbolizing the spreading of the Buddha's teachings.

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1: Good evening, I'm Paul Tsung. Tonight's top stories. Search and rescue efforts enter a second day after a boat collision off Pasir Panjang left 3 people dead. Investigations are still underway. Stronger wellness support for bus captains as they face growing abuse on the job, from verbal insults to physical attacks and online harassment. Local music companies dealt with budget cuts for clients' projects by up to 60% as AI takes on more creative work. Studios say clearer rules are needed to protect human talent.

0: Search and rescue efforts enter a second day, with a crane deployed to salvage a sunken supply boat which was involved in a deadly collision with a landing craft. The incident off Pasir Panjang Terminal on Friday killed three people. Authorities say port operations remain unaffected as investigations continue and efforts to determine whether more crew members are missing. Nadine Yam reports.
1: Three people dead, but we don't know if that's the end to the number of casualties. I'm currently less than 50 metres away from the accident site where a collision between a supply boat and a landing craft took place at around 9:30 a.m. on Friday morning.
2: It's now day two of the search and rescue operations. I can tell you that the condition out at sea today was choppy. I can see a crane on standby to retrieve the sunken supply boat. The Maritime and Port Authority of Singapore also deployed boats to make sure vessels steer clear of the accident.

0: site. I understand that the three bodies retrieved by police Coast Guard on Friday morning were aged between 38 and 53 and likely to be crew members of the sunken supply boat. MPA also says port operations have not been affected.
1: Divers were also seen preparing to enter the water for operations to determine if there were any other missing crew members when the supply boat went down. Boat owners I spoke to say the supply boat was likely to be a 90-footer, which is roughly 30 metres in length. More information on which company the boat belongs to or what the boat was doing prior to the collision still remains unknown.
0: Investigations into the collision are ongoing.
2: A union representing transport workers is looking into increasing mental wellness support and counselling help for those who face abuse. Bus captains in particular increasingly find themselves facing verbal and physical abuse and even online harassment. The Land Transport Authority says it received 35 reported cases of physical abuse against bus captains last year compared to 26 in 2024. As of April this year, there have been 10 cases. Claudia Lim reports.
3: Mr. Choi Moon Singh says while most passengers are friendly, there have also been difficult encounters. In late March, he noticed vehicles had stopped within a bus stop zone.
4: After that, After that, 他就下车，他就直接骂我了。他讲的东西都很难听的，很懵哦，整个人就是不懂要做什么了。
3: He then reported the incident to his supervisor and lodged a police report. But his ordeal did not end there. Videos of the confrontation appeared online. This, he says, caused further emotional and mental distress. He even considered changing his service route.
5: So typically, we see about 2 to 3 cases a week, and all these cases ranges from abuse, physical as well as verbal, and as well as some altercations between passengers on board or the drivers on the roads. Right? Such cases could arise from something as minor as payment of fares, eating on board, passengers who miss their stops.
3: Mr. Goh points out that bus drivers are trained on how to de-escalate situations. Each bus is fitted with no less than 12 CCTV cameras. Still, the National Transport Workers Union says it wants to do more.
6: This is something that cannot be tolerated, and we hope to let our commuters know that having a good public transport journey is one of mutual respect. Bus captains, you know, are people who are important in getting us from point A to point B. Many of them are very integrated parts of our lives, and we hope that there will be good respect that's given to our bus captains.
3: Ms. Yeo says the union is working closely with transport operators to support workers who face abuse, including helping them access legal and emotional support. It is also lobbying for more public campaigns about showing kindness to these workers.
2: Singapore's first inclusive justice law centre is set to bring legal services directly into the community, with lawyers working alongside social workers, psychologists and other disability sector professionals. Run by Pro Bono SG, it aims to improve access to justice for people with visible and invisible disabilities. Its chairman, Denise Dillon, told CNA's Chloe Teo why a more inclusive approach is needed both in and out of the courtroom.
7: Your friend, your relative, your colleague, your neighbour across the hall. Amongst every 30 people in Singapore, at least one is estimated to have a disability. And a significant proportion of these individuals live with invisible disabilities, which can range from autism to mental health conditions like schizophrenia. This can make accessing legal help even more of a challenge when needed. It's a gap that Singapore Law Society's charity arm, Pro Bono SG, has been fighting to address.
8: Thank you so much for your time and congratulations on the launch of the Inclusive Justice Centre. So, you know, before we dive right into it, why don't you just give us some context into what are the current gaps that are facing these individuals as they try to navigate today's legal system?
9: You need to think of access to justice as a matter of not just form, but actually substance. So if you think about it, you just take one example, one group, people with autism, such a wide spectrum really. And there are some within this group who suffer from what you call almost like mutism. They can't speak or they can't communicate the way we are used to. So that doesn't mean that they don't understand. That doesn't mean they don't have a story to tell. And when they are caught in a situation where they could be possibly an accused or a victim, the law is all about finding out the truth, finding out the evidence. Access to justice is about that. Mm-hmm. So without that partnership, perhaps you have to do it differently. You need help from social workers, the caregivers. You need possibly the psychiatrist, in fact, quite essential, and psychologists.
7: This belief is at the heart of Pro Bono SG's new law centre dedicated to inclusive justice. Rather than operating from a single location, legal services will be brought directly into the community. It's currently in talks with some 20 community agencies across Singapore to select several partner sites. Legal specialists will then rotate across these locations, working alongside other sector professionals.
9: I think you would see the difference that can potentially make. Firstly, you're going proximate to where the people are. Secondly, you're working with the social service providers who understand the disability best. And frankly, the lawyer really needs that, because part of access to justice is many lawyers don't understand the condition in the first place.
7: But navigating this space comes with its own challenges.
9: When a person has an invisible disability, you might, because of the disability, feel, why aren't they helping me help them? Why is it so difficult to get to the evidence? Mm-hmm. And you will really need to find patience. You will need to go that extra mile to win trust. I want to emphasize that having done pro bono work myself, the real beneficiary is yourself. You will actually feel very rewarded by what you do. And down the road, the gap you fill, the difference you make, not just to the individual, but to the family, it has a ripple effect. Mm-hmm. It goes on and it can change lives.
7: But Mr. Dillon adds that this is not solely an issue for the courts to address.
9: I think people have a tendency now to, whenever they see something awkward happening in public, out comes the phone, let me film it, let me share it. I'll give you an example, a person might have bipolar, and if you are going through a psychosis at that material time, you may be completely violent, say on the MRT, and it's going to go a long way harder for that person to heal when he comes to and realizes, oh, all this is now public. So I think, how do you balance it? On one level, that's where I say the educative aspect for all of Singapore matters. The other aspect is, you can't excuse the wrong. You can't pretend that there are no victims. You can't pretend that there are no consequences. But again, so the case has to be heard. But how should it be heard? And what evidence should be considered? Surely there's no justice if you don't take into account the condition. You don't take time to understand that, oh, when he committed that crime, that wasn't him or her, that was the illness. That's critical for the judge to weigh in deciding what's the appropriate sentence. So it could well be that maybe it's not traditional jail, maybe it's a treatment order. But then again, the medical aspect must come in, the rehabilitative aspect must come in as a matter of justice.
7: Ultimately, he believes inclusive justice is a reflection of national progress.
9: It's not just about the courtroom. It's actually about the kind of society we are willing to build or willing to be. Are we going to be a society where we teach our children to be friends with people who are different? Or are we going to teach them that only hang out with the people who are doing well, who can help you go ahead in life? And this is a very real thing in very affluent Singapore, because we have done very well as a nation. But what does happiness, progress and prosperity as a nation really mean?
7: For Mr. Dillon and his team at Pro Bono SG, it starts with justice for all, especially the least and the last.
2: 2,700 low-income families will receive new learning resources aimed at helping young children learn through play and interaction with their parents. With a strong focus on sustainability, the materials, along with other child development initiatives, are supported by a $1.1 million donation from energy firm SP Group. The launch was held alongside a new play festival, which featured KidStart's first toy exchange. Close to 500 children took part, learning about sharing and reusing toys. Families also explored creative and sustainable hands-on activities. The charity says that these can spark curiosity among children and build confidence in problem solving while also cutting down on screen time.
10: One of the stories that actually the families tell us, they find it a lot easier now.

0: Anna's from the US. 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I have not met him, but I fully trust him.
1: 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What it takes to love me.
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14: Singapore leaders have sent their condolences to Thailand following the death of Princess Pacharakitiyapa Narin Thira Thepa Yatwadi. The Thai princess is King Maha Wajrila Lungkun's eldest daughter. She died on Thursday at the age of 47 after nearly 4 years in a coma. In a letter to the Thai king, President Tharman Shanmugaratnam says the princess lived a life of service and purpose and was renowned for her strong sense of justice. He says her tireless advocacy to advance women's rights was internationally recognized. Prime Minister Lawrence Wong also wrote to his Thai counterpart, Anutin Chanvirakun. He says the princess will be fondly remembered for contributions to the betterment of Thai society and that she was a champion for the vulnerable and less fortunate. In a letter to his Thai counterpart, Foreign Affairs Minister Vivian Balakrishnan says the princess was a seasoned practitioner of diplomacy who made valuable contributions on the international stage, and her steadfast commitment to public service inspired many Singaporeans. The governor of Jakarta will visit Singapore for 2 days starting tomorrow. Pramono Anand's visit comes at the invitation of Foreign Affairs Minister Vivian Balakrishnan. He will call on Prime Minister Lawrence Wong and be hosted to tea by Dr. Balakrishnan and meet National Development Minister Chee Hong Tat. At the World City Summit, Governor Pramono will sign a cooperation agreement in knowledge sharing, capacity building and research. The deal is between a special capital region of Jakarta and Singapore's National Development Ministry, along with the Centre for Livable Cities. Singapore and China's legislative bodies will seek to strengthen people-to-people ties through more exchanges. This comes after a meeting in Beijing between Singapore's Speaker of Parliament, Xia Kianping, and Chairman of China's National People's Congress, Zhao Leji. The meeting took place during a parliamentary delegation visit to China. Mr. Xia and Mr. Zhao agreed on the importance of fostering closer ties between people in both countries. The leaders say that the engagement would strengthen cooperation and understanding between the two legislative bodies. And still to come, from news presenting to flying drones, free AI courses are rolling out across heartlands.

0: initiated a conversation with him about maybe wanting to break up.
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7: 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Get up to speed with major events shaping lives in the region and other parts of the world.
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7: We get to the heart of the matter and take stock of the issues you're invested in with on-the-ground reports and wall-to-wall coverage. Viewing it all from a regional lens because we put Asia first.
9: A Malay Muslim self-help organization is launching free artificial intelligence courses for the community. The move aims to strengthen digital skills and future-ready capabilities among its people. The courses are developed with Nanyang Polytechnic. The AI courses are part of the Raikan Ilmu 2026 Mendaki's flagship lifelong learning movement. Participants will learn about emerging technology, its capabilities and limitations, and applications such as generative and agentic AI. The partnership will also create training and job opportunities for students and expand skills upgrading opportunities for adult learners.
10: Technology and AI are changing how we study, work and do our businesses. We will continue to help our community build the confidence and skills to adapt and benefit from new opportunities. 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
9: This year, more than 100 activities will be held across 11 Heartland locations through October. Organized with more than 90 partners, the program includes robotics and AI workshops. Other activities include drone flying sessions, news presentation experiences, and career-related programs. Local music firms are seeing budgets for client projects cut by up to 60% over the past 3 years. This is due to music and voice-generating AI creating faster and cheaper than human labor. Studios are calling for better industry guidelines to protect human creators in the industry. Mohammed Bahajaj with more.
11: What you're hearing is an AI voiceover used in today's music production. It can be utilized for research and demos of jingles and even voice narration for advertisements, all with the click of a few buttons. But it has led to budget cuts by up to 60% over the past 3 years.
12: There are more requests right now for using AI voice as opposed to a real human voice, because then we can quickly change things on the fly. We can do it, you know, 10 times at the cost of one. It helps. It helps a lot in terms of processes, time, budgets, but weighing it out, you know, you'll see many in the talent community struggling and navigating through this really hard times. And if the compression of budgets begins from the top, filters down, we are the first to be cut.
11: And the studio is already feeling the squeeze. Profits have not been able to keep up with reduced budgets, and it has had to cut freelance hiring by up to a third. Zinth Studio is facing a similar pressure. Its budget was cut by up to 15% over the past 2 years, with some clients requesting for AI-generated works for quick turnarounds.
13: Now this over here is an example of a project the studio uses involving AI. The composer uses AI-generated works and builds upon it, editing and altering its sequences, with the end product sounding something like this. Now This helps to shorten timelines when it comes to creating works, which also helps the studio meet client demands for shorter turnovers, which are getting even shorter, getting cut by as much as half over the past 2 years. Yet the firm has received mixed reactions for purely AI compositions and voice narrations.
14: We have this complaint from clients whereby the voices are not natural enough or it's lacking in expression, which is rightfully so. It's not a human being. So having experienced that, it is also an opportunity for us to pivot and recommend voiceover talents that are professional, that we worked and collaborated before, to narrate their voices.
13: Over at Cross-Racial Entertainment, it's noted that some clients are being more mindful of the human touch, amid AI taking over processes like copywriting and translations. While it's seen overall budget cuts for projects by up to a third, it's still seeing interest in areas where AI cannot replace. These include client servicing, artist and strategic development, branding and community development. Still, it's calling for more support to help local creatives.
15: The important things like, you know, culture, storytelling, artistic expression still come from the people, as AI systems are trained on, you know, big amounts of like creative works. The creators also need confidence that their rights are being respected. Where is the responsibility when it comes to the people who have spent, you know, years honing their craft and whose work you're basing your music library on?
13: Ms. Lim adds that tech firms, governments, and the creative industries will need to discuss frameworks to protect human labor while making room for innovation. More AI upskilling opportunities are also key, so workers can remain competitive in the new age.
9: That's Singapore Tonight. Don't forget headlines anytime at cna.asia. Plus, we're on Facebook and YouTube. Good night. And for our Singapore audience, stay on for highlights from the opening matches of the FIFA World Cup.

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1: Every answer starts with a question and a trail we follow. We uncover what's hidden so you get clarity.

0: Journey across Asia through stories of change, resilience and rediscovery this June on CNA. As countries across Asia race towards cleaner energy, communities are rethinking how they power their everyday lives. From solar fields to offshore wind farms, witness the transition towards a more sustainable future. In Power to the People. Hikikomori, a growing phenomenon of social withdrawal, is now affecting youths in Singapore.
1: They always hide under the bed, doesn't want to go to school.
0: Follow four individuals over 6 months as families search for answers and possible solutions in shutdown. And as Singapore transformed over the past two centuries, so too did its rivers and waterways.
2: Before Raffles came to Singapore, it was once a wet rice paddy field.
0: Rediscover the water channels that once shaped the island in Lost Rivers this June on CNA.
3: I'm back. My name is Shermin, and you might know me from my search for the one. Now that that is done and dusted, I'm on a new quest now. One that involves my all-time favourite manga, Berserk. And the artist behind it, Kentaro Miura.
4: Kentaro Miura is a very private person. He's some, like, figure shrouded in mystery.
3: But with Miura no longer around,
5: I guess I'm 34 years too late.
3: I'm banking on others to tell me more about him.
4: How is Kentaro Miura's personality like? I'm
3: so desperate, I'm even reaching out to manga legends. Just to find out more about Berserk and Miura. Watch Shermin's Manga Mayhem on demand at cna.asia.

0: I wish to have my own family, but these pain conditions, it has affected my fertility.
1: My partner's from the US. I feel like an online relationship is less taxing for my body because I don't have to keep up with the physical aspects of relationship, like go out for dates.
2: Because of my pain condition, I've been cancelling a lot of plans and dates with my boyfriend, and this has led to misunderstandings.

0: this is Bishan MRT. It's quite an important place for us because this is where we had some hard conversations as well.
1: About 4 years ago,
2: I just gotten my diagnosis.
1: This condition, ankylosing spondylitis, it will affect mainly our spine and also all the joints like the elbow, knees, ankles, and I feel pain all the time.
2: Then it got me thinking whether like, is it fair to him? Because I also don't know whether if I can hold out a job for long and if the condition gets worsened, will it build up more medical bills and I will be making him pay more? So I initiated a conversation with him about maybe wanting to break up.
0: There was the thought of me wanting to break up with her. I didn't know how to bring it out to her. I thought that was very thoughtful of her. Because she brought the words out of my mouth.
2: Deep down, right? I want to hear him answering me that he don't want to break up and he wants to stay because he really wants to continue to be with me.
0: I said give me 2 weeks and she started tearing up. Maybe she took that as a yes lah.
2: But he said yes, like he wants to break up. I was really tearing out and like crying out.
0: She started texting at day 2 or day 3, I think. Initially when she started texting, I ignored it because I mean we're on a break, right?
2: So I tell him that imagine one day you are the one get into an accident and get paralyzed in the future. Then I tell you that hey, because you're like that, so I want to leave you.
0: And I kept quiet after because I know for a fact that she really loves me very deeply. And if that happened to me, she will not leave me. So genuinely I think this was a very important realization and that was also what made me decide that I want to stay with her.
3: Hey, I think more than half is my point.
2: No!
3: Ali, can you play this? I think this don't need to be too dynamic for you.
4: I think it's fine, yeah.
3: Okay, so can I play, but don't need to be too competitive. It's not okay.
5: So last time we came to Super Park was actually half a year ago. And typically our monthly dates we go to non-physical places like museums.
2: This kind of places, if I can't play all out, yes, definitely the next day or the night, right, I can feel the pain. But I know how to adapt and to play to the limit where I can play.

0: Sometimes it gets a bit of annoying. I really want to have fun with him, like all in to play with him as much as he does, but I cannot do that lah. Okay, I need a bit of rest. I need to stop.
1: You're feeling pain really?
0: Really pain at the lower side.
1: Okay. Let's sit over here and play this.
0: Okay. But it's still a bit, still a bit achy. To the lower back.
1: Okay, I mean, if you need to, then we sit down for a bit more.
0: Oh, we can just continue playing this. Because he's seated at least. Supported also.
1: I'm not used to this, having dedicated time to rest, because initially when we go for dates, it's always one thing after another, right? But then now we have to be more wary of how she's feeling.
0: So for my boyfriend, he actually support me very well emotionally. But for my family, right, they support me to a certain extent. I wish they can do more, but when I try to explain my situation to them, they can't really grasp what is the general idea of this illness. Because when I needed help the most, they weren't there like physically and emotionally. That has made me feel quite lonely.
2: So after that episode at the ER, I realized my pain conditions don't allow me to hold a full-time job anymore. I will be earning an income through selling my artworks and also going for booths. I'm going to prepare for today's art market event. I will be selling my stickers and also drawing on the spot for some people. I am feeling very tired because it's very early in the morning. My joints feel very achy. My worries for today is that I'm not able to last throughout the whole event since I'm really in a lot of pain this morning.
3: Mei, are you okay? Are you okay? Mei, are you okay? Are you okay?
4: Think I had a seizure. Happens from time to time. Before seizures, I get very tired. I sweat a lot. And my eyes automatically roll up. I come out of the seizures by myself within 2 to 3 minutes. And they're only considered an emergency if I keep having them for more than 10 times.
2: Seizures are usually when I'm in too much pain. That's how my body processes and handles pain.
5: If I don't take my pain medication, I can have up to 6 to 7 seizures a day.
4: When I have seizures, it disrupts my whole day and it makes me feel even more tired, that I am not able to function at my best. At the end of the day, I still have to go for the booth and last throughout the event because I already paid for the event and I need to make my money back.
5: My hope for

0: today is that I'll have enough money to cover for today's rent, about $60. Even if I don't make a profit today, it's okay because I need the exposure to promote the artworks that I'm selling. I'm hoping to do this more regularly so that I have a regular customers.
1: What's it?
0: It's been 2 hours since I set up. I made $3. $57 more. Slowly, I'll get there. Yeah. I feel much refreshed today. Yesterday I made about $18.50. Today's sale is slightly better. I've made about $20 plus today.
2: How are you? Okay. Anything you want to drink? You want to take a break?
3: Across Asia, the demand for power is rising fast, and the transition to clean energy is already underway.
4: Peran panas bumi di Indonesia dalam rangka pelaksanaan transisi energi itu sangat penting.
5: Developing offshore wind is really a no-brainer option for Taiwan.
3: But on the ground, the transition is far from simple.
6: Grid stability is a major challenge in India nowadays.
3: As countries push forward, communities are weighing the costs to livelihoods, to environments, and to the future. Power to the People returns Saturday to Tuesday, 9 p.m. on CNA.
7: 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Meteorologists say El Nino is officially here, bringing longer periods of extreme heat, droughts and flooding. So how are cities preparing for the strain on infrastructure and power grids?
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9: 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We have 5 games. Here's Buzzword, where you form as many words as you can using the given letters. All words have to include the center letter. Make it extra fun by inviting a friend to a challenge. Over at Guessword, you have 6 chances to uncover the hidden word, using the color feedback to see if you place the letters correctly. In Mini Crossword and Mini Sudoku, challenge yourself by completing them in the shortest time possible. Feeling stuck? You can always play with a friend or ask for help. We also have an all-time favorite, Word Search. There's only one rule. Drag from the first to the last letter in any direction, including backwards and diagonally. Here's the fun part. When you sign in, you can build streaks when you play daily, earn badges, and even if you miss a day, you can use a freeze to save your streak. Have fun!
2: How are you? Okay. Anything you want to drink? You want to take a break?
10: This is something very unusual for me because this is the first time

0: where I got to interact with a vendor with this condition. It's actually quite heart pain. I thought she's in the daze. I don't know whether she can hear me.
1: Can you do a live watercolor portrait for me?
2: Usually I'll mail to the customer.
1: Oh, you mail to me, huh?
0: But when she got back, straight away she went into the art thing. So, wow, it's like quite a big jump.
2: I am beyond that point of feeling embarrassment and ashamed of my own condition. Initially, I was with how I was presented and things like that, but now I'm just like, oh, I don't care. It's 7:04. It's actually the end of the event. I made about $90. I'm supposed to make a minimum of 180 to break even for this event. I couldn't, so that means I'll need to eat into my savings to make up for the loss. I'm going to have to think about other ways to make money because I plan to meet my boyfriend in the US.

0: I went to see the doctor, Mali, the private doctor, to seek for my second opinion about my condition.
1: Okay.
0: She did a very thorough endometriosis mapping scan. So she gave me a few options. If let's say you want to focus on to have baby first, then go for IVF, I need to take the hormone pills.
1: Mm.
0: Second option is surgery. Her concern is different surgeons perform differently. Their skills might damage the egg's quality and reduce the eggs. Then the third one is retrieve your egg first, then go for the surgery. Remove the lesion, then it will help to relieve the pain. Then IVF. After IVF. Oh. So it's like a whole
1: That's package. Option three. Yeah.
0: Option three. So I feel like I want to settle the pain first.
1: Okay.
0: If I want to have kids, but then I have a lot of pain, it's really, I don't feel comfortable also. So I think pain is something that I really want to solve. So I say I want to go ahead with this surgery to remove the endometriosis. If I really want to go for this surgery, right?
1: Mm.
0: After Medisave, insurance card and all that, I think we need to still pay for 60 plus K in cash. What do you think?
1: 60 plus. We can explore lah.
0: This financial things comes up, which I feel like I'm a bit like in a denial mode of accepting this at the moment.
1: We can manage lah, no problem lah. Just manage a bit on our monthly expenses. I don't think that will be a problem lah.
0: Yeah, I don't want the financial become a part of the stress.

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1: 叫什么？
2: I feel like at home, my family may not be very supportive. They are quite passive. They only will do something when I ask them for help for, so they won't actively come over and help me. So I want my family member to be more active and take the initiative to actually help me. The easiest way is to actually talk to my mom first. If she can understand my situation, then also I can try to ask her to help me talk to my siblings.
0: 是要跟你讲关于我的病情的东西。
2: 就是说有什么东西我觉得你可以更好的帮助我，
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2: 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So my mom is a bit not very supportive in terms of these three things. I wish that she can be more supportive in it. Instead, she put her idealistic way of living onto me, which is it's okay to have more weight because when you are sick, then you can go down to the normal range, which doesn't make sense for me. And another example is that I want to sleep already, but she just keep wanting to talk to me. Keep talking non-stop, then I cannot sleep. At times I try to talk to her about it, like I got keep reminding her, but I never really push to her on this. I never link it to my condition to explain to her why I need this support from her.
1: 我无法很深入的去了解，
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2: I'm glad that I've taken the first step to talk to her openly, because honest communication is very important.
3: I am going to call my partner, who's living in the US. I call him every day, twice a day. There we go.
4: Hey, Ben.
3: Hello. Everything going well?
4: Apart from your house, place is fine.

0: the huge medical bill for it.
1: Yeah, I remember the time when you had to take a short break. So my partner's from the US, from North Carolina. She's a Mexican-American. We met on Discord. Discord is an online messaging platform where we have like community channels where we share graphic design and also art stuff. And it's been almost 2 years and a month. Okay, it's gonna sound very weird and suspicious. I have not met him, but I fully trust him.
0: How's work then?
1: Yeah. People can say like, oh, he can lie to you through online and stuff. But we've been doing video calls regularly, and we've kept promises.
0: Consider a short break. I've been asking this girl to play D&D with me. I think months.
1: I will.
0: As long as you get hospitalized in the next 24 hours.
1: How does it feel when I'm hospitalized very often? Or when I'm hospitalized?
0: I'm used to it. Doesn't mean I don't freak out, but still. Mm-hmm. I panic.
1: I like that he's really understanding and also a cheerful guy. He knows all of my pain conditions and he's been through every single one of my hospitalizations. And he's accompanied me virtually. And he doesn't shy away from all my conditions. I'm planning to meet him this September, so it'll be my first time meeting him physically. Yeah. The flight itself is 24 hours, which I am a bit concerned because I don't do well with sitting for long hours due to the blood pooling. So I'll be going with my wheelchair there. He's been planning on his side on like how to transport me with the wheelchair, how to deal with my conditions when he comes. Every time I have health emergency, he'll be like, take note, Nay needs this when this happens. He's been writing down in his journal and I really appreciate that. Bye, you gotta go sleep. Bye-bye.
0: Bye, babe. Love you.
1: Bye. My parents specifically don't really approve of this relationship. Some people have said like, oh, that is really suspicious. You don't even know if he's cheating on you with other girls. At this point, like, I don't really care about other people's approval.
2: What stage of your relationship are you at?
1: We are getting engaged.
3: Hey, 老公，可以帮我吗？ 我要擦这个。
4: Okay, okay. Okay, good to go.
3: Thank you. So my husband is my caregiver. Throughout this journey, he has been very supportive. He's the first person I go to every time. Like, I feel very sad and disappointed. He will do more household chores than me. Every weekend, he will tidy up the room or do some laundries and wash the toilets, you know. I never once washed the toilet before, so he's the one washing.
5: Because the past 4 days, I was in a lot of pain, and every day I need to rest, actually.
3: Actually, if I'm in a lot of pain, I would want my own space. I would just can see him get ready.
4: Yeah, if she wants a hug, I will be there, okay. Yeah.
3: I will ask for it. So if I'm like, okay, give me a hug, then he will come here. Like.
6: Few months ago, my pain was getting quite severe. In order to cope with the pain, I signed up for like treatments to help my body heal better. First one is like a womb treatment. It's supposed to increase the blood circulation around the womb area. And the second treatment, bioelectric therapy. They use a very low voltage electric to kind of like triggers your muscle, your organs to detox and lymphatic drainage. Surprisingly, it helps a lot. Wow, it's like a magic. So I only tried for like maybe 2 to 3 times. I feel the result already because I feel less painful and I really want to reduce the inflammation and see what works for my body to reduce the pain. But these are not the solution to solve the endometriosis conditions. So that is why I'm still seeking the treatments from doctors. Yeah.
7: Today I'm here at public hospital. Previously I was seeking consultations at private clinic and because surgery fee was quite high, that's why I'm here today to seek a more affordable option.

0: I take this jab every 2 weeks. Supposedly, it can last for 14 days.
1: Yeah, hopefully no pain.
0: But for me, the effectiveness of the medication actually wear down at the 9th day.
2: I hope that my doctor can give me some other treatments that can help me.
3: Saturday on Japan Hour. Our first female cyclist arrives on Amami Island. Its name means sweetness, which reflects its sugary dark history, when the islanders were forced by the feudal lords to make brown sugar for their profits. Perhaps that's why today the islanders treat everyone with kindness. Japan Hour, Saturday on CNA.
4: 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And IHI.
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1: Headline news this hour. Iran's foreign ministry spokesperson says the expected memorandum with the US to end hostilities will not be signed on Sunday, but it did not rule out the possibility of the deal being signed in the coming days. Iran added that the memorandum focuses on ending the war and there will be no discussions about nuclear issue at this stage. Iran's message contrasts with Pakistani Prime Minister Shahbaz Sharif's earlier announcement, saying the peace deal between the US and Iran would likely be finalized within 24 hours. Mr. Sharif added that Pakistan was preparing for an electronic signing that would be followed by technical-level talks next week. The Israeli army has issued further evacuation orders for residents in southern Lebanon, following an earlier warning covering more than 20 towns and villages. That announcement was shortly followed by Israeli strikes, which the IDF says is targeting Hezbollah positions. Air raid sirens also sounded in northern Israel over a suspected hostile aircraft infiltration. The latest escalation comes ahead of talks between Israel and Lebanon in Washington this month to discuss the withdrawal of Israeli troops from southern Lebanon. China has criticized a U.S. move to add several major Chinese companies to a Pentagon list of over alleged military links. The updated list includes tech giants Alibaba and Baidu, as well as electric vehicle makers BYO and NIO. The Pentagon alleges the firms have links to China's military industrial sector. China's Commerce Ministry urged Washington to reverse the decision, warning it would take resolute measures if the interests of Chinese companies are harmed. The move comes less than a month after a leaders' summit that sought to stabilize ties and ease trade tensions. And that is the latest from the CNA newsroom.

Yeah.

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4: Journey across Asia through stories of change, resilience and rediscovery this June on CNA. 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From solar fields to offshore wind farms, witness the transition towards a more sustainable future in Power to the People. Hikikomori, a growing phenomenon of social withdrawal, is now affecting youths in Singapore.
5: They always hide under the bed, doesn't want to go to school.
4: Follow four individuals over 6 months as families search for answers and possible solutions in shutdown. And as Singapore transformed over the past two centuries, so too did its rivers and waterways.
6: Before Raffles came to Singapore, it was once a wet rice paddy field.
4: Rediscover the water channels that once shaped the island in Lost Rivers this June on CNA.

0: thing in the morning as Asia wakes up to a new day. Get up to speed with major events shaping lives in the region and other parts of the world.
1: Putting things in perspective with eye-opening reports and expert analysis as a new era of global politics breeds power struggles and shifting alliances.
0: We get to the heart of the matter and take stock of the issues you're invested in with on-the-ground reports and wall-to-wall coverage. Viewing it all from a regional lens because we put Asia first.
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0: He don't want to see anybody. He's afraid to go out.
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3: 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As countries across Asia race towards cleaner energy, communities are rethinking how they power their everyday lives. From solar fields to offshore wind farms, witness the transition towards a more sustainable future. In Power to the People. Hikikomori, a growing phenomenon of social withdrawal, is now affecting youths in Singapore.
4: They always hide under the bed, doesn't want to go to school.
3: Follow four individuals over 6 months as families search for answers and possible solutions in Shutdown. And as Singapore transformed over the past two centuries, so too did its rivers and waterways.
5: Before Raffles came to Singapore, it was once a wet rice paddy field.
3: Rediscover the water channels that once shaped the island in Lost Rivers this June on CNA.

Headline news this hour. Iran's foreign ministry spokesperson says the expected memorandum with the U.S. to end hostilities will not be signed on Sunday, but did not rule out the possibility of the deal being signed in the coming days. Iran added that the memorandum focuses on ending the war and there will be no discussion about nuclear issue at this stage. Iran's message contrasts with Pakistani Prime Minister Shahbaz Sharif's earlier announcement, saying the peace deal between the U.S. and Iran would likely be finalized within 24 hours. Mr. Sharif added that Pakistan was preparing for an electronic signing that will be followed by technical-level talks next week. The Israeli army has issued further evacuation orders for residents in southern Lebanon, following an earlier warning covering more than 20 towns and villages. That announcement was shortly followed by Israeli strikes, which the IDF says were targeting Hezbollah positions. Air raid sirens also sounded in northern Israel, following a suspected hostile aircraft infiltration. The latest escalation comes ahead of talks between Israel and Lebanon in Washington this month to discuss the withdrawal of Israeli troops from southern Lebanon. China has criticized the U.S. move to add several major Chinese companies to a Pentagon list over alleged military links. The updated list includes tech giants Alibaba and Baidu, as well as electric vehicle makers BYD and NIO. The Pentagon alleges the firms have links to China's military industrial sector. China's Commerce Ministry urged Washington to reverse the decision, warning it would take resolute measures if the interests of Chinese companies are harmed. The move comes less than a month after a leader summit that sought to stabilize ties and ease trade tensions. And that is the latest from the CNA newsroom.

0: For 500 years, Humayun's tomb has survived floods, vandalism and neglect. But its walls, built during the Mughal era, now face an existential threat from unpredictable rainstorms, air pollution and slow upkeep. Its structures at risk of being weakened as polluted water gets lodged in these porous stones.
1: You know, it's almost like our skin, and it's the skin is porous, and you put a cling film around it, the cells start dying out. And in buildings which are generally meant to sort of breathe, all of a sudden your pores are being closed, the water is being retained in the sandstone or in the masonry. It's a cocktail of chemical reactions that are difficult to predict.
0: Humayun's tomb is one of over 70 historic sites in central Delhi being conserved by the Aga Khan Trust for Culture. It's a labor of love etched in rock, one that enlisted the help of specialist craftsmen from Uzbekistan to bring back chapters of history lost to dust. But in the face of climate challenges, interventions are also needed to protect the site. Thousands of trees were planted to reduce local pollution, while drainage systems were improved to manage the risk of waterlogging.
1: Water disposal system, your roofs, need to be much more secure, much more in a state of alert all the time.
0: Across India, heritage sites have suffered under extreme weather and modern development. In Jaisalmer, Rajasthan, a section of the 12th century Sonar Fort collapsed after being battered by heavy rains in a wetter than usual monsoon season. While pollution and acid rain have caused visible discoloration to two of India's most iconic monuments, the Taj Mahal and the Red Fort in Delhi.
2: The damage to the Red Fort is almost impossible to ignore. Run your hand on these walls and the soot comes away easily on your fingers. A result of decades of pollution from vehicle emissions, construction work and factory emissions. Researchers say that this deposit could permanently compromise this World Heritage Site and are calling for urgent action.
0: The government says over the long term, its climate policies will help prevent further damage to these monuments. Officials say half of India's electricity now comes from renewable sources and the country will be carbon neutral by 2070. In the meantime, early warning systems have also been installed at many sites.
3: Most of the monuments now actually have sort of a weather station to look at if there's an extreme rainfall or high wind, if there could be some sort of a early warning that can happen. But warning alone is not enough, as in warning doesn't do anything more than informing you. There needs to be adequate resources and funding for conservation of these places and protection of these spaces.
0: Last year, India's main conservation body, the Archaeological Survey of India, received a 13% budget increase to $138 million. But some analysts say that's not enough. What they want is comprehensive risk assessments, regular inspections, and more funding for protective chemical treatments, without which they would only be chipping away at the problem.
4: The Indus is the world's fifth largest delta system and home to the seventh largest mangrove forest, a unique ecosystem now under siege from erratic climate and man-made events. Seawater has increased salinity, while the flow of fresh water into the delta has dropped by nearly 80% since the 1950s.
5: Sea intrusion is one of the biggest threats to Indus Delta now. It has been affecting the delta from the past two decades. In terms of just land, 0.5 million hectares of fertile land has already been lost.
4: It's a combination of irrigation, hydropower, and the effects of climate change on glacial melt and rain patterns. Fisherwoman Aminith Bibi moved to the coastal village of Miru Tablu on Pakistan's Indus Delta 6 months ago. She and her family of five were forced to abandon their home in Mamu Tablu, about 10 kilometers away, after rising sea levels swallowed their land. But here, fresh water is scarce, and fishing, once Aminith's source of livelihood, is no longer possible. I went back to the village where Aminith Bibi and her family lived before. All that remain are the skeletons of abandoned villages, sitting in the ocean's incursion. This is the village of Mahmood Dablu near the port town of KT Banda in the heart of Pakistan's Indus Delta. This area was once home to thriving settlements, but rising sea levels due to climate change have forced families to abandon their homes. The threat extends much further inland. Experts fear that major urban centers like Karachi could soon be affected.
5: Karachi is extremely threatened by the extreme climate change, sea intrusion. We have already been facing urban heat islands and extreme global warming in Karachi.
6: Karachi is already packed. And Karachi's absorption capacity is nearly zero. So people will migrate to other cities.

0: like Lahore, Islamabad, Pindi, Faisalabad, Multan.
1: The fight to protect coastal communities and livelihoods here in Sindh began long ago. One of the most ambitious was the Delta Blue Carbon Project, launched in 2015.
2: We launched the world's largest mangrove restoration project, in which we are facilitating these people. During the last 25 to 30 years, mangrove cover has been enhanced 300 times.
1: But it's an uphill battle. Pakistan ranks among the top 10 countries most vulnerable to climate change.
3: A floating island made of plastic collected from Lake Victoria and woven together with plants. Behind James Kateva's eye-catching creation is a serious mission.
4: We were looking at lake cleanup using biofiltration from the roots of the plants that we grow onto this vessel. Once we do that, we're also cleaning up the lake from pollution of pesticides, pollution from oils that come from the mainland, and then normal sewage.
3: Kateva's ingenuity is not only giving plastic a new purpose, it's also helping to revive lake tourism. Every weekend, visitors hop aboard this unusual boat to enjoy the breeze while helping to clean up the water. Kateva has so far removed more than 20 tons of plastic, yet he calls it only a drop in the ocean. With every rainfall, more plastic flows in, choking the waters that he's fighting so hard to save. Research shows at least 10% of plastic waste generated in Uganda's capital, Kampala, ends up in the lake. And as the plastic breaks down, millions of tiny particles are released into the water.
5: The water treatment processes that we have, besides filtration and sedimentation and maybe chlorination, the processes of removing microplastic are not quite there.
3: Making things worse are toxins from pollutants that seep into the lake, poisoning fish and other aquatic life and disrupting the fragile ecosystem.
5: Eventually, you get to a point whereby the environmental services of the lake are no longer available to us like we know them. And especially the fish, it will definitely affect the fish at levels that we are not so sure about.
3: Uganda has banned certain types of single-use plastics, but weak enforcement means the waste keeps flowing in.
6: I'm looking for a co-host. Anyone can apply.
7: Wait a minute. I shouldn't be surprised. AI is changing what robots can do. How are robots helping with our manpower crunch?
8: It was actually one of our co-MC on stage.
9: You found your new co-host.
6: Talking Point, Sunday on CNA.

0: 2025 has been the brightest year for British solar power on record. A particularly sunny year, combined with multiple new solar arrays, meant that at one point in May, 40% of the country's electricity came straight from the sun.
1: I don't want to say climate change is a good thing, but it has meant we get slightly drier weather, fewer cloudy days, so it is increasing the yields. I think the other big thing is we've reduced the amount of air pollution in the UK quite rapidly, so improvement in vehicles and also this reduction in the emissions from ships in the North Sea means the skies are clearer than they have been for decades.
2: Even on a day like this, solar power still meets around a fifth of UK electricity demand. Wind power makes up most of the rest. And natural gas, the only fossil fuel being burned for electricity today, makes up around just 4%.
0: But this mix varies throughout the day. By the afternoon, the sun was back behind the clouds and natural gas ramped up to meet demand. It increases even more at night. And so, in the end, on average, solar only provides 6% of Britain's total energy production a year. The proposed solution is more batteries to store that power and more solar panels to capture as much as possible when the sun is shining.
3: We're in the midst of a second boom of solar.

0: 2030 is to be able to capture at least 45 gigawatts, enough to power 9 million homes. But the UK's electricity grid is at capacity, with a huge list of projects waiting to be greenlit.
1: The capacity of assets currently looking to connect to the network is in the range of 700 gigawatts. For context, that is equivalent to the size of the existing network in the country. So in effect, if we are going to be meeting the targets, we are going to have to double the size of our networks.
0: As well as implementing huge infrastructure upgrades, in effect, this means terminating so-called zombie projects that have stalled and prioritising the ones already good to go. It also means taking seriously a new speculative option that has finally become feasible, solar power from space.
2: It's really for decades been considered technically viable, but just too expensive, and that's because in a high percentage of the capital cost is launching this stuff. And over the last 8 years, the cost of launch has really come down.
0: The sun always shines in space, and so an array of solar panels orbiting the Earth is in near perpetual sunlight, providing predictable power, which can be directed towards any point of need in the country, or indeed the world.
2: If you put a solar panel into space, where it can see the sun the whole time, it's generating about 13 times the amount of energy that that same panel does on Earth, because there's no atmosphere, no weather.
0: The first prototype is due to be up by 2030, with commercial operations 5 years later. And although the technology is still in its relative infancy, advocates say the potential benefits could make panels in space the final frontier for solar generation.
3: Dark clouds have gathered over the U.S. solar industry. The Trump administration's One Big Beautiful Bill legislation, passed in July, did away with federal subsidies that had nurtured the sector for decades.
4: You could get between 30% and, in the best case, 70% of your project paid for by federal tax credits, up until the rules changed in the One Big Beautiful Bill.
3: But many solar projects are defying the cutbacks. This farmer near Hartford, Connecticut, is leasing a portion of his land to a solar operator with construction set to finish early next year. He envisions the panels coexisting with his livestock, generating clean energy and revenue.
5: And a portion within that enclosure will be solar panels, not every acre of the 27 acres. But all of it, this is the good thing, all of it will be agricultural land. It'll all be grazable underneath the solar panels, with the exception of an internal gravel road.
3: Some of the solar boom can be chalked up to a rush to build before the incentives fully expire. But most experts believe solar is here to stay.
6: We have been saying that solar is economic even without the tax credits. What is happening now is this rethinking about how to do business without tax credit. So it's more of a shift in market dynamics.
3: One big shift is an unprecedented need for more power. Solar currently accounts for around 7% of U.S. electricity generation.
7: Electricity demand in the U.S. is projected to keep rising, fueled in part by the explosive growth of AI data centers. And solar is one of the fastest ways to add power to the grid. This large-scale solar farm, capable of powering 10,000 homes, was built in just 7 months.
3: However, permitting and grid compatibility issues can slow things down, issues solar operators hope to address. Also, tariffs and shifting regulations over what countries' supplies can come from have created uncertainty in what industry veterans call the solar coaster.
8: The unpredictability of it makes it very challenging. So, you know, as I said, if we could take politics out of it, we know what our runway is and we know what the rules are of the game, I think solar wins every time.
3: Experts are watching how the end of the subsidies would redefine the way U.S. solar projects are financed. As the world's second largest emitter of greenhouse gases, what happens in the U.S. has an outsized impact globally. Proponents believe if American solar can power through these headwinds, it can still power the change that the climate needs.
9: In Singapore and across the region.

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3: CNA 938. 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
4: Used for agriculture, this area near the Danish city of Aarhus is being converted into forests, part of a $6 billion government push to convert 10% of farmland into natural habitat. The idea is to cut the use of fertilisers that seep into the groundwater and severely deplete oxygen levels, harming marine life. Mads Flinterup is the head of climate and biodiversity for the nature management firm Helderskaper. He says this afforestation plan will breathe fresh life to Danish waters and to the country's climate ambitions.
5: If we take the carbon-rich soils and make them wet again, then we will have better carbon sequestration in them. And where we do afforestation, the trees will sequester the carbon, and that will also mitigate the climate crisis.
4: The European Union has pledged more than $700 million to support landowners who participate in this environmental transition.
6: Through projects like this, the Danish authorities plan to plant 1 billion trees over the next two decades. This scheme is slowly taking root, but the European Union's anti-deforestation plans are struggling to get off the ground.
4: Back in 2023, the EU adopted a landmark proposal that would ensure palm oil and other imported commodities are sourced from vendors that don't contribute to deforestation. But implementation has stalled, with the new law at risk of further delay, or worse, put on the chopping block. Some lawmakers want more time to mitigate disruptions and avoid economic shocks. But Helena Wright, policy director at the investor network Fair Initiative, says this uncertainty is harmful for trade and the environment.
7: A lot of people are emphasising, obviously, the geopolitical context and security are coming up as big issues. But there was a lot of people from the business community and others pointing out we need to maintain the focus on climate and on deforestation.
4: Uncertainty is also a criticism levelled at the EU's 2040 target to cut 90% of carbon emissions compared to 1990 levels, largely because of so-called flexibilities, such as the break clause, to soften the target should Europe's forests fail to absorb enough carbon dioxide to compensate for industrial pollution. In the past decade, climate impacts and increased logging have caused the amount of CO2 absorbed by trees to fall by a third. Proponents say they're being ambitious while staying pragmatic. But Lena Schilling, a member of the European Parliament for the Green Party, calls it a weakening of the bloc's climate credentials.
8: What we do is not take the ambition to strengthen our forests, to have the deforestation regulation, to have forest monitoring. No, we just weaken our own targets and then be like, yeah, but with the forests we have a problem. So just weaken the targets and not take action, and that's so senseless. You could never explain it to a child or your daughter or whomever.
4: Schilling is among lawmakers pressing for the bloc to deliver on commitments it's already made. Meanwhile, countries like Denmark are forging ahead with their own climate initiatives, hoping to keep Europe's broader environmental targets on the right path. From the great classics of gastronomy to the latest culinary techniques, trainee chefs here at the Copenhagen Hospitality College are building a foundation in classical French cooking. Christian Finns is the college's project manager and also a trained chef. He says the programme seeks to transform eating habits and perceptions about plant-based meals.
9: When you talk climate-friendly food, sometimes people don't think it tastes nice because it has to taste climate-friendly, but that's not the point. It's like just vegetables that has to be perfectly seasoned and perfectly cooked.

0: And maybe also with a lot of creativity. And so that's what we are learning to teach the students.
1: Chefs here believe that the demand for plant-based dishes is more than just a flash in the pan. They say the challenge now is for the restaurant industry to adapt to this shift in appetite.
2: In 2021, Denmark launched a plan to get more plant-based foods on dinner tables, publishing an industry roadmap 2 years later. This commitment is perhaps ironic for a country that produces more meat per capita than any other nation. Frederik Madsen with the Danish Plant-Based Business Association says the idea, a global first, was planted by a number of NGOs and willing lawmakers.
3: Within the parliament, a political momentum that this was maybe could be a good business case for the country to look into the plant-based industry and to support the industry as a new growing business for the country.
2: Having whet the political appetite, advocates now sought to win over the farmers by including their plan in a broader deal that also supported the animal industry. Louise Johansson is the head of programs at the Vegetarian Society. She says the country's meat-heavy history can be a selling point for other nations looking for a similar approach.
4: We will also be relatable to other countries as well, because we are definitely no angel. And that way, but still, even if you have a strong animal sector, you can also still have and work upon creating a strong plant-based sector as well.
2: 80% of Denmark's agricultural land is used for livestock and feed crops, both major contributors of greenhouse emissions.

0: Some trips stay on your camera roll. 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Tour Canada differently.
1: Across Asia, the demand for power is rising fast, and the transition to clean energy is already underway.
2: Peran panas bumi di Indonesia dalam kerangka pelaksanaan transisi energi itu sangat penting.
3: Developing offshore wind is really a no-brainer option for Taiwan.
1: But on the ground, the transition is far from simple.
4: 你盖了风电之后，它当水流也不同，鱼当然不会再来啊。
5: Grid stability is major challenge in India nowadays.
1: As countries push forward, communities are weighing the costs to livelihoods, to environments, and to the future. Power to the People returns Saturday to Tuesday, 9 p.m. on CNA.
6: Biodiversity is booming, which is inviting for some local foragers and farmers who embrace edible wildlife.
7: We're the largest organic banana grower in Singapore.
8: This is a gem.
9: Amazing. Yeah. So the mulberries are from the garden.
10: No, that's delicious.
11: Singapore is ramping up conservation efforts locally and across the region.
12: I really do love reptiles and finding out about them, so I really love my job.
13: The building must relate to the lives of the people.
14: 目前还是一直要创新一些新的东西。我也不希望说人家把我看作是八十岁的人。There
1: are those who dare to be different, who have made their mark in Singapore and beyond.
7: You have such big dreams, you know, you want to change the world with your art.
15: Obviously, every fighter wants to win, so all you can do is to prepare yourself to win.
16: On the next Asia First, we'll bring you coverage from the World City Summit in Singapore as climate change puts cities under growing pressure. Meteorologists say El Nino is officially here, bringing longer periods of extreme heat, droughts and flooding. So how are cities preparing for the strain on infrastructure and power grids?
17: The excellent doll final show live from Cape Town.
18: จำลองเหมือนการประกวดของคนเลยแต่เป็นการประกวดตุ๊กตาก็คือเป็นชุดของ Miss India นะคะในปี 2023.
19: So I crack her open, I take out her hair, I take out her eyes, and then I paint her eye chips, and then you put the eye mechanism into her face. That's that moment where, yeah, she really comes alive.
18: ขอโทษที่ถามอีกรอบสวัสดีค่ะเกตปณิสราสีชมพูนุส Hop Station ของเกตคือการทำชุดตุ๊กตาค่ะ จริงๆแล้วนะคะการประกวดตุ๊กตานะคะมันก็เป็นการจำลองเหมือนการประกวดของคนเลยแต่เป็นการประกวดตุ๊กตา

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2: 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Games. 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We have 5 games. Here's Buzzword, where you form as many words as you can using the given letters. All words have to include the center letter. Make it extra fun by inviting a friend to a challenge. Over at Guessword, you have 6 chances to uncover the hidden word, using the color feedback to see if you place the letters correctly. In Mini Crossword and Mini Sudoku, challenge yourself by completing them in the shortest time possible. Feeling stuck? You can always play with a friend or ask for help. We also have an all-time favorite, Word Search. There's only one rule. Drag from the first to the last letter in any direction, including backwards and diagonally. Here's the fun part. When you sign in, you can build streaks when you play daily, earn badges, and even if you miss a day, you can use a freeze to save your streak. Have fun!

So I crack her open, I take out her hair, I take out her eyes, and then I start carving her. They're made of this very hard plastic, so they can actually be carved and completely, completely altered. Maybe putting in teeth. Sometimes I carve an open mouth, and that would need teeth. Then I paint her eye chips. And then you put the eye mechanism into her face. That's that moment where, yeah, she really comes alive. I paint her face. I redo her hair. That might involve rerouting her hair or making a wig for her.

It takes a while, and you want to do it right, because if you try to cut corners or you try to speed something, you will know it in the next step. You know, it will come back and haunt you. You just can't help sort of zeroing in on her. And so, of course, I did. And then I start taking in what she's made of and what potential she has, like, you know, what you could possibly do with her. I was just wondering if there was some way to sort of imbue them with their own personalities and their own expressions, so that they really become one of a kind. So the very, very first doll I made was so hard. It was really, really stepping out on a limb for me, that one. But I really wanted to do this. I guess the first time you try anything new, any sort of new art form, you're just trying to figure out how it unfolds itself.

0: Clementine is a doll I made about 6 years ago in 2019.
1: And although people were asking about her and wanting to adopt her, I just quickly pulled her out of the shop and just decided that I was going to keep her. And then it was a good thing I did, because since I started using her more and more in the photos, somehow people sort of equated us. It was like she became a kind of alter ego in a way.

She's actually packing to go on her trip. She's going to Italy. A diorama is sort of a miniature world that you set up. You know, anyone who collects toys or who collects dolls would be very familiar with that. You would set it up so that you could photograph your toy, that your miniature in that miniature world. So I do a lot of that for Clem. And so for me, I felt since I'm setting up this diorama, there has to be a story to go with it. So her chest of drawers is antique, and her bed is just some secondhand dolly bed, which I found somewhere. And she's got her dollhouse, which I made. And she's got her paintings, which I will put up, which I made. And her toothpaste, which is like a miniature replica of antique toothpaste, which I made. One thing which I always like to have in my dioramas are her trunks. I make these trunks a lot because I like to recycle things and just stick her hotel and travel stickers on them. So now I'm just going to put Clem in her bed, but she's not really going to be sleeping or anything because she's so excited about her upcoming trip. So she's... I guess she'll just sit up in bed and be looking at her map or something. Through her, I tell stories and take part in art challenges and meet people from all over the world.

0: Journey across Asia through stories of change, resilience and rediscovery this June on CNA. As countries across Asia race towards cleaner energy, communities are rethinking how they power their everyday lives. From solar fields to offshore wind farms, witness the transition towards a more sustainable future. In Power to the People, hikikomori, a growing phenomenon of social withdrawal, is now affecting youths in Singapore.
1: They always hide under the bed, doesn't want to go to school.
0: Follow four individuals over 6 months as families search for answers and possible solutions in shutdown. And as Singapore transformed over the past two centuries, so too did its rivers and waterways.
2: Before Raffles came to Singapore, it was once a wet rice paddy field.
0: Rediscover the water channels that once shaped the island in Lost Rivers this June on CNA.
3: The first thing in the morning as Asia wakes up to a new day. Get up to speed with major events shaping lives in the region and other parts of the world.
4: Putting things in perspective with eye-opening reports and expert analysis as a new era of global politics breeds power struggles and shifting alliances.
3: We get to the heart of the matter and take stock of the issues you're invested in with on-the-ground reports and wall-to-wall coverage. Viewing it all from a regional lens because we put Asia first.
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5: South Korea's government now considers the country multicultural. But are newcomers truly accepted?
10: 그래서 굉장히 한국 사회에서 차별적인 부분이 분명히
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0: In the beginning, whenever I had to send my doll out to her new home, I would be really sad. But then when you speak with the person who's adopting them, and most doll collectors, they're really, really nice, warm people. So they just set your mind at ease, you know, that it's okay, you know, that they're just going to a very loving home, which is exactly what you want for them.
1: 你的头发很好呢。对，哇，也很美啊，这个头发哈，这是，因为我觉得哈，詹纳斯的娃娃特别的有它的一些特殊性，在我感觉上就是它的娃娃特别的美，然后不但是美，它有一些你所感受不到的一些，就像孩子一样的那种感觉，就是这是我觉得是艺术家的一些气质的一个表现哈，所以我就觉得哎，我很喜欢它，我特别想要拥有。不可以。
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0: 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Reminds them of their own childhood in some way. Then I feel yes, good, you know, because that's what I'm trying to achieve.

Josie did not reply. She simply stood still, staring about her in amazement. A great air of mystery hung about the place, which seemed to stem from the numerous closed doors, lofty ceilings, and cold, murky light. There's definitely something of me in every doll. I think that's the thing about crafting or about art, is that there's that uniqueness to it, and you want that kind of special, one-of-a-kind quality to it, not something that's mass-produced, you know, something that's actually art.

0: 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CMA. Understand Asia.
1: I'm back. My name is Shermin, and you might know me from my search for the one. Now that that is done and dusted, I'm on a new quest now. One that involves my all-time favourite manga, Berserk. And the artist behind it, Kentaro Miura.
2: Kentaro Miura is a very private person. He's some like figure shrouded in mystery.
1: But with Miura no longer around,
3: I guess I'm 34 years too late.
1: I'm banking on others to tell me more about him.
2: Oh, how is Kentaro Miura's personality like? I'm
1: so desperate, I'm even reaching out to manga legends. Just to find out more about Berserk and Miura. Watch Shermin's Manga Mayhem on demand at cna.asia.
4: In this episode, I explore how heat can help preserve some of our oldest culinary traditions, like the mache curry noodles in Ipoh.
5: Curry goan is a secret. So every time he makes the kaleyo,
4: and also the lemony leaf rice for mothers after childbirth.
6: This is confinement food. Please confine me. Huh?
7: Sedap. I can't believe that this is the food that the ladies in confinement eat. It is so nice.

0: mighty Perak River. The state is a haven for Malay cuisine, with the rich history and legacy of Malay sultanates in the area. I'm here to check out what many consider to be one of the most authentic local restaurants in town. But first, let's look for heat.
1: We want to show you the lemuni tree.
2: Oh, lemuni tree,
1: yes.
2: Okay.
1: Yes. Yeah, the one that we make nasi lemuni.
2: Nasi
1: the lemuni,
2: lemuni
1: rice. Yes.
2: Okay.
1: This is the lemuni tree.
2: Oh, daun lemuni.
1: Yes, daun lemuni.
2: Oh, okay.
3: Purple one.
2: Okay, so the purple one is the younger leaf, right? This one, green one, is older. Eh?
1: Yes.
2: Yeah, okay. I try.
1: How is it? It's
2: interesting,
1: bitter.
2: Yeah. And a bit herbally, a bit bitter, lightly spicy, yeah?
1: Yes.
0: The leaves of the lemuni tree are typically used as herbs in traditional Malay medicine. It might not be a spice, but it brings about heat in its own way.
3: Okay, Kevin. Khasiat untuk wanita, sebab daun lemuni ni bersama dengan bila masak tu nasi, dia akan panas. 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Bila panas, dia akan lebih baik untuk wanita yang baru bersalin.
0: Mr. Saidi, or Abang Saidi as I'll call him, runs Teratak Warisan Kampong, a restaurant serving traditional Malay food. His eatery serves dozens of dishes a day, from many different types of chili paste or sambal to iconic Malay curries, all with an innate love of spice.
3: Bagi saya, chili rempah tak dapat lari apabila kita masuk dalam campuran makanan. 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
1: Perak dishes always go for lemak, savory. So to balance it out, we need some kick of heat or spice.
0: It's time to turn up the heat with the lemuni plant. Abang Saidi's wife, Chef Zalia, will be showing me how she prepares the iconic nasi lemuni or lemuni rice dish.
4: Kalau daun dia yang muda tu kan, lagi elok lah. 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
0: She washes the leaves before blending them and mixing into the rice. This is followed by plenty of spices and herbs, including lemongrass, pandan leaves, along with star anise, and lots of black pepper.
2: Quite a bit of pepper.
1: We want to embrace the heat. Character of heat.
0: The idea basically is to raise the body heat, to keep the body warm. In Chinese, we say yi tei, the hot breath. And it's basically to protect the mother so she recovers well. So it's very unique to our culture, our history, our heritage.
2: It smells very good.
1: Yes.
2: Oh, I can smell. It almost smells like there is meat inside, but no meat, right?
1: Exactly.
2: Right? Yeah. It smells like there is it's cooked with meat, but obviously there's no meat.
1: No
2: we put
1: meat.
2: Never meat yeah. inside.
0: The rice is served with a freshly fried sambal, consisting of onions, garlic, and dried chilies.
1: Nasi lemuni itself is listed as one of the endangered food. So that is why Perak specifically are trying to gazette this nasi lemuni as a heritage food.

0: This is confinement food. Please confine me.
1: Sedap, sedap. I can't believe that this is the food that the ladies in confinement eat. It is so nice.
2: Confinement food is like very tasteless, right?
1: Yeah. That's my assumption, right? That it has no taste and then not pedas.
2: Yes.
1: You know, very healthy.
2: Yes.
0: So are you guys passionate about chili? Do you love chili? Do Perak people love chili?
3: It's my wife.
0: Yeah.
3: Kalau dia pergi mana-mana, luar negara, overseas,
2: she always carry.
3: Carry and the put the
2: chili in her pocket.
3: Sabai burung. You know, they go to China, not spicy.
0: Yeah.
3: So, Swan.
4: You see, there's something interesting to be learned from this. Nasi Lemoni wasn't created by a young chef, ambitious, wanting to create an award-winning dish or wanting to create this super magnificent recipe. The actual dish came a long time ago from the old heritage and tradition of confinement food. And over the years, Nasi Lemoni has risen up the ranks and become one of Perak's most recognized iconic dishes, and rightfully so.

0: Across Asia, the demand for power is rising fast, and the transition to clean energy is already underway.
1: Peran panas bumi di Indonesia dalam rangka pelaksanaan transisi energi itu sangat penting.
2: Developing offshore wind is really a no-brainer option for Taiwan.
0: But on the ground, the transition is far from simple.
3: Grid stability is a major challenge in India nowadays.
0: As countries push forward, communities are weighing the costs to livelihoods, to environments, and to the future. Power to the People returns Saturday to Tuesday, 9 p.m. on CNA.
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15: In a world filled with information.
16: But in reality, the stories played out very differently.
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15: We dive deeper for what it means and why it matters to you.

0: It's my first time in Ipoh, where most of the Chinese population are Cantonese like me. Known as the city that tin built, Ipoh was once the hub of the globe's tin mining industry, a world in which Cantonese migrants played a key role.
1: Now, I was born in Fiji, and in the early 1800s, the British, they brought Indians there as indentured laborers to farm sugarcane. Similarly, here in Ipoh, they brought the Chinese. First, they brought the Hakka people, but later switched to the Cantonese because they felt they were better craftsmen and better cooks.

0: So I was pleasantly delighted and surprised that I actually got invited to a dinner in Ipoh by some Cantonese folks at a traditional Cantonese restaurant. It's one of those restaurants that you see in those Hong Kong movies in the 80s and 90s, you know, where, you know, a lot of drama.
1: Hello.
2: Hello.
1: Hello.
2: Hello.
1: Sorry, Jito, Jito. Hello, Neo, Neo, Neo. Hello, hello, hello.
3: Hi,
1: Kevin. Hi, Kevin.
3: Hi, Kevin.
4: Hi, Kevin.
3: Oh, you're very cool.
1: Okay, see you
3: later.
0: So the two hosts, Kelvin Leung and Sarah, the wife, I learned, run a hawker in Ipoh, a pretty well-known one. Kelvin was the chef.
1: But you are Sundagian.
3: Ipoh is
1: Cantonese. Cantonese, okay. My mom and my dad are from Haiping. Haiping is very close to Sundag.
0: Kelvin makes a special dish here known as Mache curry noodles. The Mache were a group of women who worked as domestic helpers in Singapore and Malaysia between the 1930s and 1970s. Many of them came from Guangdong, China, and brought their knowledge of cooking with them.
1: So that's the secret. Curry oil is a secret.
5: Secret.
1: So every time he makes the curry oil,
0: The next morning, I was invited to taste this heritage recipe firsthand. Though I wasn't allowed to see the making of the curry, I got to watch the rest of the magic unfold. Kelvin prepares the noodles, roasted meats, and other ingredients like chicken and prawns, before adding a generous blend of his secret light and thick curry sauce concoctions. He finishes it off with a drizzle of his own special sauce. Two versions await me, one dry and the other chock full of gravy.
1: Wow, the siam, good size, huh?
0: Everything was like clockwork. It was timed to perfection.
1: Let me try the broth first, huh?
0: The soup was nice, had a nice sweetness to it because obviously curry mee, Malaysia style, you know, has a lot of santan, so you can tell that the Mache came up with the recipe, you know, adapted it to local tastes. The Mache curry noodle recipe was passed down to Chef Kelvin by his mentor, who was personally taught by a Mache. It's a recipe that's more than 90 years in the making.
6: Okay, this is the first generation. We call her Pache.

0: 咁佢教埋你啊？
1: 即係佢對我好好啊，即係佢教我煮切嘢啊，一路教啊。
2: And if you'd like to have even more heat added to your Mache curry noodle experience, Kelvin has his own special curry chili essence.
3: Well, let's have some with this essence, as you call it.
4: Yeah.
3: It is an extra chili paste, I think.
2: So when I tasted it, I could pick up a few notes. It tastes like it was some kind of dry chili, possibly a powder, a hint of curry, and a nice amount of seasoning, which I picked up as belacan. So a lot more heat, a lot more sort of spice and flavor that I added to my my own bowl of Mache curry mee noodles, and boom.
5: Hey, Leng 师傅，好嘢，好嘢，唔系讲假噶，讲真噶。
2: The Cantonese that migrated out of China, you know, the first wave that came out of China were all from the south, and a lot of them were from the Guangdong region, you know, the Cantonese region. And apparently the Cantonese were actually brought into Ipoh because they were better cooks. So I can't be more proud in the fact that the Cantonese people have really contributed to the food heritage here in Malaysia.
6: CNA wins big at the New York Festivals 2026 with an outstanding haul of 16 awards, including 11 gold, 2 silver, and 3 bronze. Recognized on the global stage for trusted news, excellence in journalism, and compelling documentaries. CNA, understand Asia.
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10: South Korea's government now considers the country multicultural. But are newcomers truly accepted?
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14: And everything in between on Singapore Hour.

Penang is known as a food haven, a popular destination for hungry tourists to sample famous national dishes such as char kway teow and many other local delights. But that's not what I'm here for. I'm getting a first-hand introduction to a unique community and their heritage foods.

0: This is Boria, a traditional parody theatre art form from Persia that dates back more than 150 years. Boria was especially popular amongst the Jawi Peranakan community in Penang back then, as a voice to challenge their British colonial masters. I'm meeting rising culinary star and Jawi Peranakan descendant, Chef Nuril Karim.
1: Okay, Chef, I'm very excited. I've actually tried other Peranakan foods, but today is my first experience with Jawi Peranakan.
2: Jawi Peranakan,
1: yeah.
0: Jawi Peranakans are mostly Malay-speaking Muslims of mixed Indian and Malay ancestry. In mid-19th century Malaya, the community was an elite group consisting of many wealthy and influential leaders in local society. Known as food for feasting, Jawi Peranakan cuisine is the mainstay of Chef Nuril Karim's restaurant, Jawi House.
2: I think Jawi Peranakan food takes the best of both worlds, of Malay culture, locally grown stuff, with the techniques and spices of Northern Indian or Pakistani kind of food.
0: My introduction to this eclectic mix of Persian, Arab, Malay and Indian influences is through a recipe called ayam rose, or rose water infused chicken.
1: So the first thing I did with the ayam, the chicken, was prepare it in a very sort of traditional, I would say, Malay sort of way, which was to season it with garam, salt and turmeric powder.
0: The chicken is pan-fried lightly in its own juices and left to cool. Next, a fresh blend of shallots, large onions, fresh turmeric, ginger, and other ingredients, including dried chilies.
2: So, Jawi Peranakan food still has some spice, but it's not super spicy.
1: Right.
2: So the philosophy in Jawi Peranakan food, for me mainly, is to be well balanced. So you do have heat, but it's balanced off with other creamy or other more fragrant ingredients.
0: The key ingredient to hold all the spices together is a scoop of ghee, followed by more flavors with cinnamon, cardamom and cloves.
2: So this is when both kind of cultures meet, right?
1: Yeah.
2: We got a Southeast Asian spice mix, neng ghee and, you know, old spice over here. This will smell like what you will call kenduri.
1: This is slightly different to the like regular Malay food because because of the spice, the cloves and the cardamom and the fennel.
2: And all brought together with like ghee?
1: Yes.
0: Then Chef Nuril Karim adds a cashew nut paste for that distinct creamy texture. And he saves the best for last, the rose water.
1: Roast chicken, take a good amount of the gravy, put it on the nasi kacang.
2: Nasi kacang. Nasi kacang.
1: Right. And see how it goes together. The creaminess comes from the cashew, which I think is a delicate touch. The smell of the rose water.
2: Yeah, the rose water
1: is subtle, you know?
2: Subtle, yeah.
1: But it's there.
2: It's there.
1: I think if it was a touch more pedas, it might change the profile a little bit. Right? Because you just want it to kind of be there. Right, but not go over.
2: Correct.
1: Yeah.
2: Because if it's not pedas at all, it's going to taste very boring.
1: Yes.
0: It's time to prepare my own feast to celebrate the three cultures that I just experienced.
1: The first inspiration is nasi lemuni, which is rice cooked with lemuni leaves.

Second inspiration is the Ma Jie curry chili essence. And thirdly, the inspiration from the Jawi Peranakan's, the use of lush ingredients and spices.

0: Hey, hi guys.
1: Hey, Kevin.
2: Hey, Kevin.
0: Hope you guys are doing
1: this?
0: Well.
1: Yeah, food looks good.
2: Okay. Look like a Perak warrior.
0: Yeah,
1: cool. Yeah, cool.
0: Everything is inspired today, you know, by obviously the two of you as well. So first of all, the nasi, I used the same technique as how his mother prepared it, but this time I chose daun keladi.
1: It is good because of you put a little bit of santan. Yeah, I can taste the keladi also.
0: The second inspiration is a chili essence oil from Ipoh. Mm-hmm. They make the curry noodles.
2: Correct.
0: Yeah. And borrowing the luxury of the Jawi Peranakan celebratory cuisine has ghee.
3: It's good. When you mix everything together,
0: yeah.
3: I would say it's very Malaysian.
1: Yeah.
3: Very
1: I can
3: cool.
1: taste like I'm in Tanjung Dawai Kedah.
0: When you talk about heritage, the first thing that comes to mind is something old, you know. But a lot of times, if you look deeply at it, right, the roots of heritage comes from something new. New migrants that have traveled from land afar for various reasons, you know, and over time, assimilated, mixed, you know. So the mixing of these cultures, palates, foods, levels of heat, and over the years, you know, it's become celebrated as what we call, you know, heritage. Thank you.

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1: Plot of land which the region of Johor currently owns.
2: What is causing all this anxiety?
3: What I'm hearing from kids a lot more these days is they are giving themselves the pressure.
0: Journalism you can trust. CMA.

0: On the next Asia First, we'll bring you coverage from the World City Summit in Singapore as climate change puts cities under growing pressure. Meteorologists say El Nino is officially here, bringing longer periods of extreme heat, droughts, and flooding. So how are cities preparing for the strain on infrastructure and power grids?
1: There's a new kind of drink bubbling up in the market. Functional drinks. By this, I mean drinks that promise more than just hydration.
2: I'm talking about drinks that promise to improve your gut health. Or those that say they can help calm you down and provide a bit of stress relief. Then there are drinks that provide a bit of focus and clarity.
1: But they come at a premium. While a regular soft drink can cost less than $2, functional drinks can cost as much as 345% more.
2: In this episode of Talking Point, I want to find out if these souped-up waters are really worth the premium price tag.

0: I'm at a supermarket which started bringing in these specialty drinks 3 years ago. And today, these drinks bring in about $1 million in sales.
1: Hey, Tom.
2: Stephen.
1: Nice to meet you.
2: Welcome to Little Farms.
0: Tom Gray is the person deciding which of these drinks make it onto the shelves.
2: Yeah, here we are at the functional drinks section.
1: Okay.
2: We've got a wide range of different subcategories from around the world. We've got functional drinks to address gut health, things to address tiredness, things to address sleep problems, a range of different issues.
1: So what exactly is it about these drinks that make them so expensive?
2: Partly ingredients. It might be a drink which contains ashwagandha, which is particularly good at helping you relax. There may be an energy benefit using turmeric. They also don't have lots of preservatives in them. People are more conscious about how what they're putting into their bodies.
1: And why are people willing to pay so much for these drinks?
2: There's also a lifestyle shift. The non-alcoholic boom is really helping this section because you've got customers who don't want to drink at all sometimes, but they want a tasty beverage with their food. Okay. And so they're shopping this section for an adult soft drink that they can eat with.
1: I gotta admit, I haven't drunk these drinks before, and I'm wondering, do they really taste that good? And will they really make me feel any better? I mean,
2: well, let's give them a try.
1: Right now?
2: Let's do it.
1: All right, why not?
2: All right, well, number one is a probiotic soda.
1: Ah.
2: Okay, so this is packed full of billions of probiotics. It's designed to improve your gut health.
1: It smells nice, like a bit like lemonade. Oh, yum, that's actually really tasty.
2: Number two is going to help you relax. So this product has ashwagandha in it. It helps you de-stress.
1: It looks a bit like a beer with the foam on top, you know.
2: So you should be feeling calmer already. This one's going to wake you up. It's a caffeine-free energy drink. So it's got adaptogens, it's got nootropics.
1: It doesn't smell so great. Oh, yeah. Oh, entirely different. This does have a bit of a zing to it. It almost forces you to sort of wake up. I've had a sip of each for probiotics. How do I know my guts are better?
2: If you find that having many more probiotic drinks over a course of a period of time that you're getting ill less, then obviously that's helping. It's helping your immunity. On the calming ashwagandha drink, I mean, maybe if you start drinking those in the afternoon instead of a coffee, you sleep better. Well, the Energizer is a slightly different thing, isn't it? It's a more immediate response, and so that's just going to be about you having more focus, maybe after lunch, you know, you're not having that post-lunch slump in meetings at work. You feel more energized, you feel more focused.
0: A few sips didn't make much of a difference to how I felt. So I took a closer look at what's actually in these drinks, examining eight of them across four categories: gut health, stress relief, focus, and caffeine-free energy. Each of these functional drinks have two or three

0: three active ingredients that deliver on the promise of the drink. For gut health, it could have different strains of probiotics. For stress relief, it comes with things like ashwagandha and L-theanine. And if a drink promises to give you razor focus, it's because it has things like yerba mate.
1: So I got these charts made and I'm bringing them to a nutritionist because I want to find out more about these special ingredients.
0: I'd earlier given Shania Kialani the 8 selected drinks to analyse their ingredients. First, we look at probiotics.
2: Studies have found that probiotics can help with your immune system, how often you fall sick, as well as autoimmune diseases.
3: So in general, probiotics are good for us.
2: So that depends on the type of bacteria, as well as the quantity or the amount of the bacteria. The first drink, the name of the bacteria is B. lactis. This particular type of strain can actually benefit our gut. The quantity that's going to give you the desired outcome is 1 billion CFUs to 10 billion CFUs or colony-forming units for general gut health.
3: So I need to have at least 1 billion or more.
2: That's correct.
3: Of this for it to have any kind of effect on me.
2: That's right. Or what is listed in here,
3: okay,
2: which is more than 1 billion CFUs. So we don't know how much is actually coming in.
3: So if I wanted to really feel any effect, I should be drinking like, what, 10 of these drinks?
2: No, you should have at least 2 of these drinks a day, okay, but you also need to have it for a span of 6 to 8 weeks continuously to be able to feel the benefit.
0: 1 billion CFUs is already on the lower end of what may be needed to have an effect. And because probiotics can die off over time, by the time you drink it, there may not be enough live bacteria left to deliver the promised benefits.
3: Oh, so it means like every day I need to drink 2 of these drinks for 6 to 8 weeks.
2: That's correct.
3: Wow, in order for me to feel any kind of the effect of the probiotics.
2: The second drink has Bacillus subtilis. Mm-hmm. So if we have the right quantities, it should be able to give you the benefit, which is 1 to 10 billion CFUs. This drink is only giving you 200 million.
3: Wow, this is way off.
2: You need to have at least 5 of this a day for your 6 to 8 weeks to be able to feel any benefit.
3: I see. For 6 weeks. Wow. So these probiotics, if I just take 1 can each day, no effect.
2: It's not going to do.
3: Pretty much nothing. No. Okay. For stress relief, we've also got 2 drinks.
2: Ashwagandha is one of the ingredients. So the way ashwagandha works is actually meant to reduce your stress hormone or cortisol levels,
3: okay,
2: and essentially just managing your stress response system.
3: It says 312 milligrams in 1 of these drinks. Is that enough?
2: That's about this much of ashwagandha extract. You need to have about 500 to 600 milligrams of ashwagandha to be able to get the benefit.
3: Okay.
2: So you're looking at having about 2 of these drinks to be able to get the desired outcome.
3: Okay.
2: The second drink has L-theanine, one of the other ingredients that's also meant to be able to help calm you.
3: So it says 88 milligrams.
2: That's correct. So once again, it is lower than what the evidence-based dosage is. It should be 200 to 400 milligrams.
3: Okay, so again, 2 of these drinks.
2: That's
3: about
2: correct.
3: 2 of them, right? Yeah.
2: So that's... next up, we've got mental focus and clarity. So a drink that had yerba mate. Now, natural caffeine is also in it, but that's coming from the yerba mate.
3: Okay.
2: And the amount of caffeine that we found is 45 milligrams, and that is actually giving that mental focus and clarity. But typically, to be able to get that mental alertness from caffeine, the desired range would be 40 to 120 milligrams. So this is very much in the lower end.
3: Okay.
2: So for someone who's used to caffeine, this may not actually give you the desired effect.
3: Okay.
2: So Steve, to be able to get the benefit, you're looking at having about 2 to 3 cans. But for someone who is not used to having any caffeine and suddenly has one of these drinks, they might be able to find that there is some benefit. But likely the benefit will be very subtle because it's at the very lower end of the evidence-based dosage. For the second drink here, it's got L-theanine, the same ingredient that we had for calmness. And we also have the caffeine-free green tea extract. So caffeine-free green tea extract does give something called your EGCG, and that's what is able to help with that mental focus and clarity.
3: And it says in the drink it has 50 milligrams.
2: That's correct.
3: Is that enough?
2: the target would be a minimum of 150 milligrams. So

0: looking at having about three of those drinks to be able to get that benefit. So next up, we have got your caffeine-free energy drinks.
1: Oh, these are those drinks that give you that real buzz, right?
0: For the first drink, it's only giving 15 kilogals and 2 grams of carbohydrates and 150 milligrams of paraxanthine, which is a stimulant that's similar to coffee. To be able to get that metabolic effect from the drinks, you need about 80 to 120 kilocals coming in from 20 to 30 grams of carbohydrates. Now, this drink is not giving us that much. And likely what the drink is hoping to be able to give is that buzz from that paraxanthine. But the evidence-based dosage for paraxanthine you're aiming for is at least 200 milligrams. So you're looking at having at least two of that. The second drink, again, is not giving you enough calories or energy. It's only giving you 12 kilocals. So if we look at it from a traditional standpoint, you're looking at having about 7 to be able to get the energy target of 80 to 120 kilocals.
1: So when we look at all these drinks, they all seem to not have enough of the key ingredient. Why don't manufacturers just put more of it in each drink?
0: They're probably trying to target a wider population because there are people who could have individual sensitivity to some of these key ingredients.
1: So they rather play it safe and have
0: it at a
1: very low level.
0: Yeah, and then some of these key ingredients are not cheap. So if you put in more, it might also affect their profit. Okay. And there's the placebo effect. So often what happens is when the drink looks like it's going to calm you down or it's going to take your stress away, just the placebo effect itself gives you the desired outcome without actually having the right dosage.
1: Yeah. On the other hand, if I want to be calm and I realize that I need to drink 7 cans of that drink, is there also a side effect to having drunk so many cans?
0: Actually, there is. So these drinks may also have things like your artificial sweeteners like erythritol or your stevia. Studies have found that even though it does not have calories, it can still increase the risk of obesity because it leaves your mind stimulated, thinking that it is still craving that sugar or that sweet food.
1: I see.
0: And then we've got citric acid and malic acid. So the thing with citric acid and malic acid is that essentially what the acid can do is that it can actually erode your bones. It can also erode your enamel in the teeth.
2: So I found out that while these active ingredients do have a role to play in these drinks, they're often in such low dosages in each serving, too low to really have any effect.
3: So how do these drinks still deliver on their claims? I'm going to a manufacturer to find out.
4: Journey across Asia through stories of change, resilience and rediscovery this June on CNA. As countries across Asia race towards cleaner energy, communities are rethinking how they power their everyday lives. From solar fields to offshore wind farms, witness the transition towards a more sustainable future. In Power to the People. Hikikomori, a growing phenomenon of social withdrawal, is now affecting youths in Singapore.
5: They always hide under the bed, doesn't want to go to school.
4: Follow 4 individuals over 6 months as families search for answers and possible solutions in shutdown. And as Singapore transformed over the past 2 centuries, so too did its rivers and waterways.
6: Before Raffles came to Singapore, it was once a wet rice paddy field.
4: Rediscover the water channels that once shaped the island in Lost Rivers this June on CNA.
7: We're in a chaotic moment.
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14: Across Asia, the demand for power is rising fast, and the transition to clean energy is already underway.
15: Peran panas bumi di Indonesia dalam rangka pelaksanaan transisi energi itu sangat penting.
16: Developing offshore wind is really a no-brainer option for Taiwan.
14: But on the ground, the transition is far from simple.

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3: As countries push forward, communities are weighing the costs to livelihoods, to environments, and to the future. 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

0: Paul Tan has invited me to this trendy space in the heart of Singapore. On the menu's non-alcoholic selection is this functional drink he launched just last year. He's invested around $1 million to launch the drink that promises sharper focus and mental clarity.
1: I understand that your drinks are supposed to help with focus and clarity, right?
2: Correct.
1: But there's only 45 milligrams of caffeine in these.
2: Right.
1: And a nutritionist has told me that actually we need quite a bit more to really get that. So why is there so little caffeine in it?
2: The reason we created a product that has a somewhat lower caffeine content is because we wanted to create a drink which doesn't rely just on caffeine for focus and clarity. In the health community, caffeine is now seen increasingly as a bit of a blunt tool because it doesn't actually energize you, it just numbs your adenosine.
1: Right.
2: So what we've created is a concoction that doesn't just rely on caffeine, but works with each other to provide you that sustained energy boost and a feel-good feeling without just relying on one single nootropic.
1: So you're saying the caffeine in the drink is not the key ingredient?
2: It's not the key ingredient.
1: Yeah, look at your ingredients list. Peach juice, apple juice, yerba mate, mushroom powder, lion's mane.
2: So the stack combines of yerba mate, which is where the caffeine comes from. And then the mushroom stack is the kind of like the supplement nootropic stack.
1: Right.
2: Lion's mane is great for clarity. It's like a fertilizer. It helps to grow your nerve growth factor. So it helps you with focus and clarity.
1: So you're saying I should still get the same focus and clarity compared to one cup of coffee?
2: Yeah, we actually designed one can for that feeling.
1: Why don't I just buy a cup of coffee? Why would I buy your drink?
2: A cup of coffee, the caffeine content is somewhat high, averages around 90 to 120 milligrams of caffeine. We have about 45, right? So a cup of coffee after lunch, experts are saying it can affect your sleep, especially your deep sleep because of the half-life of caffeine. And that's why we programmed it to be a very mild dose and rely on the entire stack to give you that pick-me-up without the downsides of a traditional caffeine product.
1: Has any of this been scientifically proven?
2: These are all actually widely studied.
1: Independently, yeah. But...
2: In this combination, I wouldn't say there's been any clinical trials or anything, but that's as with most, you know, like supplements. We intend to look into that in the near future.
1: So I can have a few cans of these in the day and I should still be able to sleep at night.
2: Yeah, we actually say you limit it to 4 cans a day. Ultimately, there's still some caffeine, so you still need to watch that limit. But it's just more flexible because it's reduced in each dose. A very interesting trend nowadays is people adding mushroom tinctures to coffee. So the energy and the focus comes from everything combined.
0: Mushrooms have been eaten for centuries, but today's focus on plant-based diets, immunity, and natural wellness has pushed them into the superfood spotlight. In Singapore, that interest is helping turn mushrooms into a growing market. So I'm heading to a local farm to find out what makes some mushrooms valuable and whether all of them are really functional.

0: 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Get up to speed with major events shaping lives in the region and other parts of the world.
1: Putting things in perspective with eye-opening reports and expert analysis as a new era of global politics breeds power struggles and shifting alliances.
0: We get to the heart of the matter and take stock of

0: 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But viewing it all from a regional lens because we put Asia first.
1: Inside Singapore's drug rehabilitation center, the system is designed to break old habits.
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9: South Korea's government now considers the country multicultural. 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
13: Saturday on Japan Hour. 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Its name means sweetness, which reflects its sugary dark history when the islanders were forced by the feudal lords to make brown sugar for their profits. Perhaps that's why today the islanders treat everyone with kindness. 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
14: 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And IHI,

0: Ryan Ong started this farm 3 years ago. He grows 9 varieties of gourmet mushrooms, including lion's mane and reishi. 2 mushrooms now commonly appearing in functional drink claims.
1: Oh wow, look at all these mushrooms. Like this pink oyster and this golden oyster. Do they also have health benefits?
2: They also have health benefits. The pink oyster mushroom has lovastatin-like compounds that are known to help regulate blood cholesterol levels and blood pressure levels.
1: Okay.
2: And the golden oyster mushroom has a mineral called ergothionine, which is helping with anti-aging. But the reason they are not extracted is because these compounds are not unique to the mushroom. So it can also be found in other types of foods. And manufacturers and mushroom lovers that are after the medicinal mushrooms, they typically look for varieties where have unique medicinal compounds.
1: So when it comes to these mushrooms, in some drinks they put the powdered version, some say they have extract.
2: Yeah.
1: Which would give me the most health benefits?
2: If you're looking for just the health benefits, the extracts would be way better than the whole food and powdered form. Because
1: Why?
2: It's concentrated, all the active compounds are made bioavailable and in a concentrated form. So that's what our body can absorb easily.
1: And then when it comes to the lion's mane, how much would that give you?
2: That's about 1 kilogram of mushroom. So that will give you 100 ml. But typically, for a small bottle like this, this is about 30 ml of the extract.
1: Oh, this is 30 ml?
2: This is 30 ml
1: of lion's mane. So one of this will more than fill that bottle?
2: This would fill up 3 bottles.
1: So now the question is, how much do I really need to have those health benefits? 300 milligrams of reishi extract in one of these functional drinks, is that really enough?
2: Yeah, it depends on who you ask because people manufacture them in different concentration level.
1: Yeah.
2: When we talk about consuming mushroom extracts, the gold standard will be a dual extraction using both water and alcohol to extract it out. And in a one-to-one concentration ratio, I would say to consume about 1,000 milligrams daily.
1: Ah, so you're saying for it to have sort of any health benefit, it should be around 1,000
2: milligrams.
1: Yeah. For lion's mane, the drink had 500 milligrams of lion's mane extract. Is that really enough to do anything?
2: Again, it depends on the concentration of lion's mane extract that's being used. But the gold standard would be dual extraction, one-to-one extract. And that, I would say, 500 milligrams to 1,000 milligrams a day would be good for you to see benefits. Typically, between 2 to 4 weeks, you should feel some differences.
1: In a way, with that one drink which says it has 500 milligrams, that's not too bad, I guess. I should be able to feel something. Is there ever a worry of having too much extract? Can that be bad for me?
2: Yeah, definitely. There may be certain side effects from an overdose or your body

0: It could also just be resistant to it when you've consumed such a huge amount.
1: Mushrooms are usually added to drinks as either extracts or powder. Now, mushroom powder is essentially a whole mushroom that is dehydrated and then ground into a powder form. Now, fresh mushrooms are roughly 90% water, meaning you'd need around 50 grams of fresh mushroom to end up with just 5 grams of powder. That's roughly a teaspoon. If you want to make an extract, well, then you take this guy here, the dried mushroom, and you use either alcohol or water or both to release the specific compound from the mushroom. And from this 5 grams of dried mushroom, you end up with about 500 milligrams of extract. That's just about a pinch.
2: But mushroom extracts are not something most people consume on their own. Jacqueline Coy helps make them more accessible by putting them into drinks.
3: So this is a double shot espresso with milk and 1000 mg of chaga.
1: Tastes just like a regular latte.
3: Mm-hmm.
1: If you didn't tell me there was mushroom in it, I wouldn't know there was mushroom in it.
3: And then for this one, it's cordyceps latte, and it has 2000 mg of cordyceps extract with only milk. So this is caffeine free.
1: Yeah, it just tastes like milk. Yeah. Like hot milk.
3: And this one, they actually blend it with snow fungus. So this has 1000 mg as well.
1: Yeah, it just tastes like a strawberry drink
3: with
1: some tonic water, right?
3: Yeah.
1: I can't tell there are mushrooms in it. And actually, I end up having to pay more for this drink because there's mushrooms in it.
3: Mm-hmm.
1: Is this really going to do me any good?
3: Yeah, definitely. Because mushroom itself, like different mushrooms, they have different functions. There are components in the mushrooms that's beneficial to your body. For example, in chaga, there's antioxidant. It also has like polysaccharides.
1: Uh-huh.
3: And cordyceps, it's for energy. Cordyceps has components that increases this component in your body called ATP.
1: Yeah.
3: And ATP is like a battery cell in your body that actually enhances the oxygen utilization. Snow fungus, that's for beauty functions. And because it's in liquid extract, it's more bioavailable for the body to absorb it.
2: Mushrooms are no longer just something we eat in our meals. They're now turning up in ready-to-drink beverages, hot chocolate, and coffee and wellness. So what should we really expect when we pay more for them?
1: So the benefits that functional drinks promise is not usually something that happens overnight. I mean, you'd need to drink them consistently over time before noticing anything. So while functional drinks aren't miracle cures, they probably beat alcohol or a sugary drink.
4: I'm looking for a co-host. Anyone can apply.
1: Wait a minute. I shouldn't be surprised. AI is changing what robots can do. How are robots helping with our manpower crunch?
5: It was actually one of our co-MC on stage.
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1: Good evening, I'm Paul Tsung. Tonight's top stories. Search and rescue efforts enter a second day after a boat collision off Pasir Panjang left 3 people dead. Investigations are still underway. Stronger wellness support for bus captains as they face growing abuse on the job, from verbal insults to physical attacks and online harassment. Local music companies dealt with budget cuts for clients' projects by up to 60% as AI takes on more creative work. Studios say clearer rules are needed to protect human talent.

0: Search and rescue efforts enter a second day, with a crane deployed to salvage a sunken supply boat which was involved in a deadly collision with a landing craft. The incident off Pasir Panjang Terminal on Friday killed three people. Authorities say port operations remain unaffected as investigations continue and efforts to determine whether more crew members are missing. Nadine Yam reports.
1: Three people dead, but we don't know if that's the end to the number of casualties. I'm currently less than 50 metres away from the accident site where a collision between a supply boat and a landing craft took place at around 9:30 a.m. on Friday morning.
2: It's now day two of the search and rescue operations. I can tell you that the condition out at sea today was choppy. I can see a crane on standby to retrieve the sunken supply boat. The Maritime and Port Authority of Singapore also deployed boats to make sure vessels steer clear of the accident site. I understand that the three bodies retrieved by Police Coast Guard on Friday morning were aged between 38 and 53 and likely to be crew members of the sunken supply boat. MPA also says port operations have not been affected.
1: Divers were also seen preparing to enter the water for operations to determine if there were any other missing crew members when the supply boat went down. Boat owners I spoke to say the supply boat was likely to be a 90-footer, which is roughly 30 metres in length. More information on which company the boat belongs to or what the boat was doing prior to the collision still remains unknown.
2: Investigations into the collision are ongoing.
0: A union representing transport workers is looking into increasing mental wellness support and counselling help for those who face abuse. Bus captains in particular increasingly find themselves facing verbal and physical abuse and even online harassment. The Land Transport Authority says it received 35 reported cases of physical abuse against bus captains last year compared to 26 in 2024. As of April this year, there have been 10 cases. Claudia Lim reports.
3: Mr. Choi Moon Singh says while most passengers are friendly, there have also been difficult encounters. In late March, he noticed vehicles had stopped within a bus stop zone.
4: After that, After that, 他讲的东西都很难听的，很懵哦，整个人就是不懂要做什么了。He
3: then reported the incident to his supervisor and lodged a police report. But his ordeal did not end there. Videos of the confrontation appeared online. This, he says, caused further emotional and mental distress. He even considered changing his service route.
5: So typically, we see about 2 to 3 cases a week, and all these cases ranges from abuse, physical as well as verbal, and as well as some altercations between passengers on board or the drivers on the roads. Right? Such cases could arise from something as minor as payment of fares, eating on board, passengers who miss their stops.
3: Mr. Goh points out that bus drivers are trained on how to de-escalate situations. Each bus is fitted with no less than 12 CCTV cameras. Still, the National Transport Workers Union says it wants to do more.
6: This is something that cannot be tolerated, and we hope to let our commuters know that having a good public transport journey is one of mutual respect. Bus captains, you know, are people who are important in getting us from point A to point B. Many of them are very integrated parts of our lives, and we hope that there will be good respect that's given to our bus captains.
3: Ms. Yeo says the union is working closely with transport operators to support workers who face abuse, including helping them access legal and emotional support. It is also lobbying for more public campaigns about showing kindness to these workers.
0: Singapore's first inclusive justice law centre is set to bring legal services directly into the community, with lawyers working alongside social workers, psychologists and other disability sector professionals. Run by Pro Bono SG, it aims to improve access to justice for people with visible and invisible disabilities. Its chairman, Dinesh Dillon, told CNA's Chloe Teo why a more inclusive approach is needed both in and out of the courtroom.
3: Your friend, your relative, your colleague, your neighbour across the hall. Amongst every 30 people in Singapore, at least one is estimated to have a disability. And a significant proportion of these individuals live with invisible disabilities, which can range from autism to mental health conditions like schizophrenia. This can make accessing legal help even more of a challenge when needed. It's a gap that Singapore Law Society's charity arm, Pro Bono SG, has been fighting to address.
7: Thank you so much for your time and congratulations on the launch of the Inclusive Justice Centre. So, you know, before we dive right into it, why don't you just give us some context into what are the current gaps that are facing these individuals as they try to navigate today's legal system?
8: You need to think of access to justice as a matter of not just form, but actually substance. So if you think about it, you just take one example, one group, people with autism, such a wide spectrum really. And there are some within this group who suffer from what you call almost like mutism. They can't speak or they can't communicate the way we are used to. So that doesn't mean that they don't understand. That doesn't mean they don't have a story to tell. And when they are caught in a situation where they could be possibly an accused or a victim, the law is all about finding out the truth, finding out the evidence. Access to justice is about that. Mm-hmm. So without that partnership, perhaps you have to do it differently. You need help from social workers, the caregivers. You need possibly the psychiatrists, in fact, quite essential, and psychologists.
3: This belief is at the heart of Pro Bono SG's new law centre dedicated to inclusive justice. Rather than operating from a single location, legal services will be brought directly into the community. It's currently in talks with some 20 community agencies across Singapore to select several partner sites. Legal specialists will then rotate across these locations, working alongside other sector professionals.
8: I think you would see the difference that can potentially make. Firstly, you're going proximate to where the people are. Secondly, you're working with the social service providers who understand the disability best. And frankly, the lawyer really needs that because part of access to justice is many lawyers don't understand the condition in the first place.
3: But navigating this space comes with its own challenges.
8: When a person has an invisible disability, you might, because of the disability, feel, why aren't they helping me help them? Why is it so difficult to get to the evidence? Mm-hmm. And you will really need to find patience. You will need to go that extra mile to win trust. I want to emphasize that having done pro bono work myself, the real beneficiary is yourself. You will actually feel very rewarded by what you do. And down the road, the gap you fill, the difference you make, not just to the individual, but to the family, it has a ripple effect. Mm-hmm. It goes on and it can change lives.
3: But Mr. Dillon adds that this is not solely an issue for the courts to address.
8: I think people have a tendency now to, whenever they see something awkward happening in public, out comes the phone, let me film it, let me share it. I'll give you an example, a person might have bipolar, and if you are going through a psychosis at that material time, you may be completely violent, say on the MRT, and it's going to

0: go a long way harder for that person to heal when he comes to and realizes, oh, all this is now public. So I think, how do you balance it? On one level, that's where I say the educative aspect for all of Singapore matters. The other aspect is, you can't excuse the wrong. You can't pretend that there are no victims. You can't pretend that there are no consequences. But again, so the case has to be heard. But how should it be heard? And what evidence should be considered? Surely there's no justice if you don't take into account the condition. You don't take time to understand that, oh, when he committed that crime, that wasn't him or her, that was the illness. That's critical to for the judge to weigh in deciding what's the appropriate sentence. So it could well be that maybe it's not traditional jail, maybe it's a treatment order. But yet again, the medical aspect must come in, the rehabilitative aspect must come in as a matter of justice.
1: Ultimately, he believes inclusive justice is a reflection of national progress.
0: It's not just about the courtroom. It's actually about the kind of society we are willing to build or willing to be. Are we going to be a society where we teach our children to be friends with people who are different? Or are we going to teach them that only hang out with the people who are doing well, who can help you go ahead in life? And this is a very real thing in very affluent Singapore, because we have done very well as a nation. But what does happiness, progress and prosperity as a nation really mean?
1: For Mr. Dillon and his team at Pro Bono SG, it starts with justice for all, especially the least and the last.
2: 2,700 low-income families will receive new learning resources aimed at helping young children learn through play and interaction with their parents. With a strong focus on sustainability, the materials, along with other child development initiatives, are supported by a $1.1 million donation from energy firm SP Group. The launch was held alongside a new play festival, which featured Kidstart's first toy exchange. Close to 500 children took part, learning about sharing and reusing toys. Families also explored creative and sustainable hands-on activities. The charity says that these can spark curiosity among children and build confidence in problem-solving while also cutting down on screen time.
3: One of the stories that actually the families tell us, that they find it a lot easier now to reduce the screen time for their children, because with these resources and the playful packs that we've provided, they are actually able to find alternatives for their children more easily.
2: And still to come, condolences from Singapore leaders after the death of Thai princess Pattiraket Thiaphat.

0: Across Asia, the demand for power is rising fast, and the transition to clean energy is already underway.
1: Peran panas bumi di Indonesia dalam rangka pelaksanaan transisi energi itu sangat penting.
2: Developing offshore wind is really a no-brainer option for Taiwan.
0: But on the ground, the transition is far from simple.
3: 你盖了风电之后，它当水流也不同，鱼当然不会再来啊。
4: Grid stability is major challenge in India nowadays.
0: As countries push forward, communities are weighing the costs to livelihoods, to environments, and to the future. Power to the People returns Saturday to Tuesday, 9 p.m. on CNA.
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Singapore leaders have sent their condolences to Thailand following the death of Princess Pracharakit Thiapa Narentira Thepa Yatwadi.

0: and that she was a champion for the vulnerable and less fortunate. In a letter to his Thai counterpart, Foreign Affairs Minister Vivian Balakrishnan says the princess was a seasoned practitioner of diplomacy who made valuable contributions on the international stage, and her steadfast commitment to public service inspired many Singaporeans. The governor of Jakarta will visit Singapore for 2 days starting tomorrow. Pramono Anand's visit comes at the invitation of Foreign Affairs Minister Vivian Balakrishnan. He will call on Prime Minister Lawrence Wong and be hosted to tea by Dr. Balakrishnan and meet National Development Minister Chee Hong Tat. At the World City Summit, Governor Pramono will sign a cooperation agreement in knowledge sharing, capacity building and research. The deal is between a special capital region of Jakarta and Singapore's National Development Ministry, along with the Centre for Livable Cities. Singapore and China's legislative bodies will seek to strengthen people-to-people ties through more exchanges. This comes after a meeting in Beijing between Singapore Speaker of Parliament Xia Kianping and Chairman of China's National People's Congress Zhao Leji. The meeting took place during a parliamentary delegation visit to China. Mr. Xia and Mr. Zhao agreed on the importance of fostering closer ties between people in both countries. The leaders say that the engagement would strengthen cooperation and understanding between the two legislative bodies. And still to come, from news presenting to flying drones, free AI courses are rolling out across heartlands.
1: I'm looking for a co-host. 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
1: A Malay Muslim self-help organisation is launching free artificial intelligence courses for the community. The move aims to strengthen digital skills and future-ready capabilities among its people. The courses are developed with Nanyang Polytechnic. The AI courses are part of the Raikan Ilmu 2026 Mendaki's flagship lifelong learning movement. Participants will learn about emerging technology, its capabilities and limitations, and applications such as generative and agentic AI. The partnership will also create training and job opportunities for students and expand skills upgrading opportunities for adult learners.
2: Technology and AI are changing how we study, work and do our businesses. We will continue to help our community build the confidence and skills to adapt and benefit from new opportunities. 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
1: This year, more than

0: 100 activities will be held across 11 Heartland locations through October. Organized with more than 90 partners, the program includes robotics and AI workshops. Other activities include drone flying sessions, news presentation experiences, and career-related programs. Local music firms are seeing budgets for client projects cut by up to 60% over the past 3 years. This is due to music and voice-generating AI creating faster and cheaper than human labor. Studios are calling for better industry guidelines to protect human creators in the industry. Mohammed Bahajaj with more.
1: What you're hearing is an AI voiceover used in today's music production. It can be utilized for research and demos of jingles and even voice narration for advertisements, all with the click of a few buttons. But it has led to budget cuts by up to 60% over the past 3 years.
2: There are more requests right now for using AI voice as opposed to a real human voice, because then we can quickly change things on the fly. We can do it, you know, 10 times at the cost of one. It helps. It helps a lot in terms of processes, time, budgets, but weighing it out, you know, you'll see many in the talent community struggling and navigating through this really hard times. And if the compression of budgets begins from the top, filters down, we are the first to be cut.
1: And the studio is already feeling the squeeze. Profits have not been able to keep up with reduced budgets, and it has had to cut freelance hiring by up to a third. Zinth Studio is facing a similar pressure. Its budget was cut by up to 15% over the past 2 years, with some clients requesting for AI-generated works for quick turnarounds.
3: Now, this over here is an example of a project the studio uses involving AI. The composer uses AI-generated works and builds upon it, editing and altering its sequences, with the end product sounding something like this. Now, this helps to shorten timelines when it comes to creating works, which also helps the studio meet client demands for shorter turnovers, which are getting even shorter, getting cut by as much as half over the past 2 years.
1: Yet the firm has received mixed reactions for purely AI compositions and voice narrations.
4: We have this complaint from clients whereby the voices are not natural enough, or it's lacking in expression, which is rightfully so. It's not a human being. So having experienced that, it is also an opportunity for us to pivot and recommend voiceover talents that are professional, that we worked and collaborated before, to narrate their voices.
1: Over at Cross-Racial Entertainment, it's noted that some clients are being more mindful of the human touch, amid AI taking over processes like copywriting and translations. While it's seen overall budget cuts for projects by up to a third, it's still seeing interest in areas where AI cannot replace. These include client servicing, artist and strategic development, branding and community development. Still, it's calling for more support to help local creatives.
5: The important things like, you know, culture, storytelling, artistic expression still come from the people, as AI systems are trained on, you know, big amounts of like creative works. The creators also need confidence that their rights are being respected. Where is the responsibility when it comes to the people who have spent, you know, years honing their craft and whose work you're basing your music library on?
1: Ms. Lim adds that tech firms, governments, and the creative industries will need to discuss frameworks to protect human labor while making room for innovation. More AI upskilling opportunities are also key, so workers can remain competitive in the new age.
0: That's Singapore Tonight. Don't forget headlines anytime at cna.asia. Plus, we're on Facebook and YouTube. Good night. And for our Singapore audience, stay on for highlights from the opening matches of the FIFA World Cup.

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1: We unpack the key drivers behind the developments so you can stay ahead.
6: Journey across Asia through stories of change, resilience, and rediscovery this June on CNA. 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From solar fields to offshore wind farms, witness the transition towards a more sustainable future. In Power to the People. Hikikomori, a growing phenomenon of social withdrawal, is now affecting youths in Singapore.
7: They always hide under the bed, doesn't want to go to school.
6: Follow four individuals over 6 months as families search for answers and possible solutions in shutdown. And as Singapore transformed over the past two centuries, so too did its rivers and waterways.
8: Before Raffles came to Singapore, it was once a wet rice paddy field.
6: Rediscover the water channels that once shaped the island in Lost Rivers this June on CNA.

0: Singapore. You've heard of it.
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0: And everything in between on Singapore Hour.

0: I wish to have my own family, but these pain conditions, it has affected my fertility.
1: My partner's from the US.

0: best. I feel like an online relationship is less taxing for my body because I don't have to keep up with the physical aspects of relationship, like go out for dates.
1: Because of my pain condition, I've been cancelling a lot of plans and dates with my boyfriend, and this has led to misunderstanding.

0: this is Bishan MRT. It's quite an important place for us because this is where we had some hard conversations as well.
1: About 4 years ago,
2: I just gotten my diagnosis.
1: This condition, ankylosing spondylitis, it will affect mainly our spine and also all the joints like the elbow, knees, ankles, and I feel pain all the time.
2: Then it got me thinking whether like, is it fair to him? Because I also don't know whether if I can hold out a job for long, and if the condition get worsened, will it build up more medical bills and I will be making him pay more? So I initiated a conversation with him about maybe wanting to break up.
0: There was the thought of me wanting to break up with her. I didn't know how to bring it out to her. I thought that was very thoughtful of her. Because she brought the words out of my mouth.
2: Deep down, right? I want to hear him answering me that he don't want to break up and he wants to stay because he really wants to continue to be with me.
0: I said give me 2 weeks and she started tearing up. Maybe she took that as a yes lah.
2: But he said yes, like he wants to break up. I was really tearing out and like crying out.
0: She started texting at day 2 or day 3, I think. Initially when she started texting, I ignored it because I mean we're on a break, right?
2: So I tell him that imagine one day you were the one get into an accident and get paralyzed in the future. Then I tell you that hey, because you like that, so I want to leave you.
0: And I kept quiet after because I know for a fact that she really loves me very deeply. And if that happened to me, she will not leave me. So genuinely I think this was a very important realization, and that was also what made me decide that I want to stay with her.
3: I think more than half is my point. Ali, can you play this? I think this don't need to be too dynamic for you.
4: I think it's fine, lah. Yeah.
3: Okay, so can I play? But don't need to be too competitive, lah. It's not. Okay. So last time we came to Super Park was actually half a year ago. And typically, our monthly dates, we go to non-physical places, like museums.
2: This kind of places, if I can't play all out, yes, definitely the next day or the night, right, I can feel the pain. But I know how to adapt and to play to the limit where I can play.

0: Sometimes it gets a bit of annoying. I really want to have fun with him, like all in to play with him as much as he does, but I cannot do that lah. Yeah, I need a bit of rest, I need to stop.
1: You're feeling pain already?
0: A bit pain at the lower back.
1: Okay, let's sit over here and play this.
0: Okay. Ah! But it's still a bit, achy. To the lower back.
1: Okay, I mean, if you need to, then we sit down for a bit more.
0: Oh, we can just continue playing this. Because he's seated at least. Supporter also!
1: I'm not used to this, having dedicated time to rest. Because initially, when we go for dates, it's always one thing after another, right? But then now we have to be more wary of how she's feeling.
0: So for my boyfriend, he actually support me very well emotionally. But for my family, right, they support me to a certain extent. I wish they can do more, but when I try to explain my situation to them, they can't really grasp what is the general idea of this illness. Because when I needed help the most, they weren't there like physically and emotionally. That has made me feel quite lonely.
2: So after that episode at the ER, I realized my pain conditions

0: don't allow me to hold a full-time job anymore. I will be earning an income through selling my artworks and also going for booths. I'm going to prepare for today's art market event. I will be selling my stickers and also drawing on the spot for some people. I am feeling very tired because it's very early in the morning. My joints feel very achy. My worries for today is that I'm not able to last throughout the whole event since I'm really in a lot of pain this morning.
1: Mia, are you okay? Are you okay? Mia, are you okay? Are you okay?
0: I think I had a seizure. It happens from time to time. Before seizures, I get very tired. I sweat a lot. And my eyes automatically roll up. I come out of the seizures by myself within 2 to 3 minutes. And they are only considered an emergency if I keep having them for more than 10 times. Seizures are usually when I'm in too much pain. That's how my body processes and handles pain. If I don't take my pain medication, I can have up to 6 to 7 seizures a day. When I have seizures, it disrupts my whole day and it makes me feel even more tired, that I am not able to function at my best. At the end of the day, I still have to go for the booth and last throughout the event because I already paid for the event and I need to make my money back. My hope for today is that I'll have enough money to cover for today's rent, about $60. Even if I don't make a profit today, it's okay because I need the exposure to promote the artworks that I'm selling. I'm hoping to do this more regularly so that I have a regular customers.
2: What's it?
0: It's been 2 hours since I set up. I made $3, $57 more. Slowly, I'll get there. Yeah. I feel much refreshed today. Yesterday I made about $18.50. Today's sale is slightly better. I've made about $20 plus today.
3: How are you? Okay. Anything you want to drink? You want to take a break?
4: Across Asia, the demand for power is rising fast, and the transition to clean energy is already underway.
5: Peran panas bumi di Indonesia dalam rangka pelaksanaan transisi energi itu sangat penting.
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2: 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We have five games. Here's Buzzword, where you form as many words as you can using the given letters. All words have to include the center letter. Make it extra fun by inviting a friend to a challenge. Over at Guessword, you have six chances to uncover the hidden word, using the color feedback to see if you place the letters correctly. In Mini Crossword and Mini Sudoku, challenge yourself by completing them in the shortest time possible. Feeling stuck? You can always play with a friend or ask for help. We also have an all-time favorite, Word Search. There's only one rule. Drag from the first to the last letter in any direction, including backwards and diagonally. Here's the fun part. When you sign in, you can build streaks when you play daily, earn badges, and even if you miss a day, you can use a freeze to save your streak. Have fun!
5: How are you? Okay? Anything you want to drink? You want to take a break?
6: This is something very unusual for me because this is the first time where I got to interact with a vendor with this condition. It's actually quite heart pain when I thought she's in the daze. I don't know whether she can hear me.
5: Can you do a live watercolor portrait for me?
7: Usually I'll mail to the customer.
5: Oh, you mail to me, huh?
6: But when she got back, straight away she went into the art thing. So, wow, it's like quite a big jump.
7: I am beyond that point of feeling embarrassment and ashamed of my own condition. Initially, I was with how I was presented and things like that, but now I'm just like, oh, I don't care. It's 7:04. It's actually the end of the event. I made about $90. I'm supposed to make a minimum of 180 to break even for this event. I couldn't, so that means I'll need to eat into my savings to make up for the loss. I'm going to have to think about other ways to make money because I plan to meet my boyfriend in the US.

0: I went to see the doctor, Mali, the private doctor, to seek for my second opinion about my condition.
1: Okay.
0: She did a very thorough endometriosis mapping scan. So she gave me a few options. If let's say you want to focus on to have baby first, then go for IVF, I need to take the hormone pills.
1: Mm.
0: Second option is surgery. Her concern is different surgeons perform differently. Their skills might damage the egg's quality and reduce the eggs. Then the third one is retrieve your egg first, then go for the surgery. Remove the lesion, then it will help to relieve the pain. Then IVF. After IVF. Oh. So it's like a whole
1: That's package. That's option three.
0: Option three. So I feel like I want to settle the pain first.
1: Okay.
0: If I want to have kids, but then I have a lot of pain, it's really, I don't feel comfortable also. So I think pain is something that I really want to solve. So I say I want to go ahead with the surgery to remove the endometriosis.

0: if I really want to go for this surgery, right? After MediSave, insurance, card, and all that, I think we need to still pay for 60+K in cash. What do you think?
1: 60+. We can explore lah.
0: These financial things comes up, which I feel like I'm a bit like in a denial mode of accepting this at the moment.
1: We can manage lah, no problem lah. Just manage a bit on our monthly expenses. I don't think that will be a problem lah.
0: I don't want the financial become a part of the stress.
2: 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Get up to speed with major events shaping lives in the region and other parts of the world.
3: Putting things in perspective with eye-opening reports and expert analysis as a new era of global politics breeds power struggles and shifting alliances.
2: We get to the heart of the matter and take stock of the issues you're invested in with on-the-ground reports and wall-to-wall coverage. 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
5: South Korea's government now considers the country multicultural. 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
9: 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CNA, understand Asia. 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Our first female cyclist arrives on Amami Island. 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Perhaps that's why today the islanders treat everyone with kindness. Japan Hour, Saturday on CNA.
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0: 我给你剪东西。
1: 叫什么？
2: I feel like at home, my family may not be very supportive. They are quite passive. They only will do something when I ask them for help for, so they won't actively come over and help me. So I want my family member to be more active and take the initiative to actually help me. The easiest way is to actually talk to my mom first. If she can understand my situation, then also I can try to ask her to help me talk to my siblings.
0: 是要跟你讲关于我的病情的东西。
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2: 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So my mom is a bit not very supportive in terms of these three things. I wish that she can be more supportive in it. Instead, she put her idealistic way of living onto me, which is it's okay to have more weight because when you are sick, then you can go down to the normal range, which doesn't make sense for me. And another example is that I want to sleep already, but she just keep wanting to talk to me, keep talking non-stop, then I cannot sleep. At times, I try to talk to her about it. Like, I got keep reminding her, but I never really push to her on this. I never link it to my condition to explain to her why I need this support from her.
1: 我无法很深入的去了解，
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2: I'm glad that I've taken the first step to talk to her openly, because honest communication is very important.
4: I am going to call my partner, who is living in the US. I call him every day, twice a day. There we go.
5: Hey, Ben.
4: Hello. Everything going well?
5: Apart from your hospitalization for that moment. The huge medical bill for it.
4: Yeah, I remember the time when you had to take a short break.So my partner's from the US, from North Carolina. She's a Mexican-American. We met on Discord. Discord is an online messaging platform where we have like community channels where we share graphic design and also art stuff. And it's been almost 2 years and a month. Okay, it's gonna sound very weird and suspicious. I have not met him, but I fully trust him.
5: How's work been?
4: People can say like, oh, he can lie to you through online and stuff. But we've been doing video calls regularly, and we've kept promises.
5: Consider a short break. I've been asking this girl to play D&D with me. I think months.
4: I will.
5: As long as you get hospitalized in the next 24 hours.
4: How does it feel when I'm hospitalized very often? Or when I'm hospitalized?
5: I'm used to it. Doesn't mean I don't freak out, still. Panic.
4: I like that he's really understanding and also a cheerful guy. He knows all of my pain conditions and he's been through every single one of my hospitalizations. And he's accompanied me virtually. And he doesn't shy away from all my conditions. I'm planning to meet him this September, so it'll be my first time meeting him physically, yeah. The flight itself is 24 hours, which I am a bit concerned because I don't do well with sitting for long hours due to the blood pooling. So I'll be going with my wheelchair there. He's been planning on his side on like how to transport me with the wheelchair, how to deal with my conditions when he comes. Every time I have health emergency, he'll be like, take note, Nay needs this when this happens. He's been writing down in his journal and I really appreciate that. Bye, you gotta go sleep. Bye-bye.
5: Bye, babe. Love you.
4: Bye. My parents specifically don't really approve of this relationship. Some people have said like, oh, that is really suspicious. You don't even know if he's cheating on you with other girls. At this point, like, I don't really care about other people's approval.
6: What stage of your relationship are you at?
4: We are getting engaged.
7: Hey, 老公，可以帮我吗？我擦这个，手帕。

0: Okay, okay. Okay, good to go.
1: Thank you. So my husband is my caregiver. Throughout this journey, he has been very supportive. He's the first person I go to every time. Like, I feel very sad and disappointed. He will do more household chores than me. Every weekend, he will tidy up the room or do some laundries and wash the toilets, you know. I never once washed the toilet before, so he's the one washing.
0: Nah, not yet.
1: Because the past 4 days, I was in a lot of pain, and every day I need to rest, actually. Actually, if I'm in a lot of pain, I would want my own space. I just can see him get ready.
0: Yeah, if she wants a hug, I will be there, okay. Yeah.
1: I will ask for it, so if I'm like, okay, give me a hug, then he will come here, like. Three months ago, my pain was getting quite severe. In order to cope with the pain, I signed up for like treatments to help my body heal better. First one is like a womb treatment. It's supposed to increase the blood circulation around the womb area. And the second treatment, bioelectric therapy. They use a very low voltage electric to kind of like triggers your muscle, your organs to detox and lymphatic drainage. Surprisingly, it helps a lot. Wow, it's like a magic. So I only tried for like maybe 2 to 3 times. I feel the result already because I feel less painful and I really want to reduce the inflammations and see what works for my body to reduce the pain. But these are not the solution to solve the endometriosis conditions. So that is why I'm still seeking the treatments from doctors. Yeah. Today I'm here at public hospital. Previously I was seeking consultations at private clinic, and because surgery fee was quite high, that's why I'm here today to seek a more affordable option.
2: I take this jab every 2 weeks. Supposedly it can last for 14 days.
3: Yeah, hopefully no pain.
2: But for me, the effectiveness of the medication actually wear down at the 9th day.
4: I hope that my doctor can give me some other treatments that can help me.
5: In Singapore and across the region, every story starts on the ground.
6: So we're expecting a high stakes
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3: 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Selalu saya katakan.
16: Jadi pengalaman dengan warga dengan komplain itu hal biasa ya Pak Jaya. Memang ada yang keras menyampaikannya.
18: We had a massive oil leak in Ennore Creek.
19: This was covered with complete oil. It was unprecedented. A massive emergency situation. Most people who live in these areas, they are fishermen. Their fishing gear was completely gone. It was quite heartbreaking to see people impacted. Extraordinary situations need extraordinary solutions. We need to do more.

0: Across Asia, the demand for power is rising fast, and the transition to clean energy is already underway.
1: Peran panas bumi di Indonesia dalam rangka pelaksanaan transisi energi itu sangat penting.
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0: But on the ground, the transition is far from simple.
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0: As countries push forward, communities are weighing the costs to livelihoods, to environments, and to the future. 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
8: 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In Power to the People, Hiki Kamori, a

0: growing phenomenon of social withdrawal is now affecting youths in Singapore.
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0: not be wrong to say that I definitely seek perfection in everything I do. And let's not make any last minute changes and all now. So it should be like large ones hanging down, na? Good. And seeking perfection is not a bad thing.
1: This event is a culmination of all the work that we are doing in climate change sector for the last almost 3 years. This is critical because if you work in a vacuum and you think that you are really doing the best, you're making the biggest mistake of your life. So in today's conference, when we interact with our partners, we get validation.
2: I've never done this before in my life.
3: Okay, hi.
4: Can I request everybody to please just quickly be seated down? Everybody please sit down. We are going to begin.
0: This is the time when cities have to collapse.

0: collaborate, when cities have to work together, they have to exchange knowledge. Because you see, climate change is on us already.
1: We begin with our first presentation on fostering climate action through the Tamil Nadu Green Climate Company. Over to you, ma'am.
2: Thank you. Good afternoon, everyone, and welcome back.
0: One of the biggest lessons, I would say, climate change will only remain a promise which is made in vacuum. So I think the time has come that we need to make sure that community really gets empowered. I don't think we are there as yet, but it's a work in progress. From my childhood itself, I was interested in nature. I think that is something which is ingrained in my personality, and that could also be because I actually grew up mostly traveling with my parents in many remote areas, and it always inspired me. I felt one with nature, always. I didn't have a plan B. I always had only one plan, and that plan was to be in the Indian Administrative Service so that I could be like my father. But at the same time, you have to be very modern in your thinking. Social media, it's a very powerful medium in the sense that it has the power to inform, it has the power to educate, it has the power to connect. As I started posting about animals, about conservation, about birds, about turtles, I realized so many people started connecting to me. What we are trying to do in Tamil Nadu is create a massive awareness about the importance of mangroves, that they are climate fighters, they need to be preserved at any cost. But at the same time, enhancing the new areas under mangrove plantation is going to be our priority. We need to bring a sense of urgency. We need to alert people. So getting the buying in, I think, is the most challenging thing.
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4: Plot of land which the region of Johor currently owns.
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3: 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CMA.
7: Ideas, aspirations and attitudes of Singaporeans are changing the nation that raised them.
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4: On the next Asia First, we'll bring you coverage from the World City Summit in Singapore as climate change puts cities under growing pressure. Meteorologists say El Niño is officially here, bringing longer periods of extreme heat, droughts and flooding. 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
5: Inside Singapore's Drug Rehabilitation Centre, the system is designed to break old habits.
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5: Breaking the Habit, Thursday on CNA.
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0: Ennore has seen a huge spillage of oil in the aftermath of a cyclone. And as a result, we were very worried whether these mangrove plantations would survive. And that is when the team came up with the idea that why not set up an on-site nursery with several species of mangroves which survive in that region.
1: So, inge laborers ethane per namma 50 people vechirkoma local algal irukanga.
2: So, ethane nalave work pandringa? 6
3: maasam work pandrom.
2: எப்படி இருக்குது
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0: We have been able to create one of the largest mangrove nurseries in the state of Tamil Nadu for the first time in its history.
4: Ennore was once paradise of mangrove. So what has happened that survival rate has been very low. It's already a heavily polluted area because of sewerage discharge and then industrial effluents like that. And we saw last time, ma'am, when you visited that there was a lot of heavy oil spill and how the mangroves were badly affected.
2: It's so wonderful to come back and see what actually started at a very small scale. You can see it's like coming back to life.
1: So, idhula and basically cutting pannirkeengla or the propagules varum adhula irundhu
5: wild seal is collect pannittu kondu back la potu
1: okay evlo time ahum adhu

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2: This kind of raising nursery with healthy of seed origin, keeping it in the nursery and then planting it back to the site will make mangroves more resilient. 80%, 90% will survive, definitely. Otherwise, the survival could have been only 40-50%.
0: Yes, their work is commendable. Huh?
2: Commendable.
0: Very good work, excellent work. Survival rate எவ்வளோ இருக்கும் நீங்கள் லாஸ்ட் இயர் பிளான்ட் பண்ணுறதுக்கு?
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3: To be able to see that the entire team has been able to create from very small nurseries to these kind of mega nurseries for mangroves, it has never happened before. So I'm very sure that in a year or two, it will bounce back, really turning into a mangrove paradise so close to the city of Chennai.

0: Alejandro!
1: Across Asia, the demand for power is rising fast. And the transition to clean energy is already underway.
2: Peran panas bumi di Indonesia dalam rangka pelaksanaan transisi energi itu sangat penting.
3: Developing offshore wind is really a no-brainer option for Taiwan.
1: But on the ground, the transition is far from simple.
4: 你盖了风电之后，它当水流也不同，鱼当然不会再来啊。
5: Grid stability is a major challenge in India nowadays.
1: As countries push forward, communities are weighing the costs to livelihoods, to environments, and to the future. Power to the People returns Saturday to Tuesday, 9 p.m. on CNA.
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0: good morning to you, rushing.
1: Because
0: I just
1: going for the time.
0: When is that CII program?
1: That's on 24th.
0: That is on 24th.
1: Take tomorrow we're coming at 3:30.
0: Take a breath. In Indian Administrative Service, you are trained to be a generalist. You're not a specialist. I've called them because Kavin needs to have that meeting. Yeah. It's very, very important. He says it's critical. Having served in the Department of Environment, Climate Change and Forests, I've just moved to the Department of Health, which is very closely connected to the lives of people. Whenever the orders come, we have to move to another assignment. And every time it's the same, that you leave and then, you know, you come onto the new job. You don't have much of a time, but you must quickly learn, you must quickly absorb, and you must rise and shine in the new job also that you do. Kevin, can you hear me?
2: We can hear you now, ma'am.
0: Yeah, hello, hi, good morning.
2: We continuously keep looking up to you for tremendous inspiration. It is a little bit of a tough time for us to understand that you will not be personally championing this on the front. We wanted to learn from you, so thanks for making the time and being here with us, ma'am.
0: When I got to know about it, definitely it was like, okay, it's the time to kind of move on. And remember, the climate and health, they are very, very intricately linked. You never have a situation which is perfect in your career. Never have a situation which is perfect in your life. But you seek perfection. I think that's all you should do. You should just do your best and leave the rest.
3: Hari ini saya ditugaskan Pak Wali menuju kandangan untuk monitoring paket pekerjaan di sana. 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

0: in a world filled with information.
1: But in reality, the stories played out very differently.
0: The goal here is clear.
2: That's where the risk lies.
0: We dive deeper for what it means and why it matters to you.
3: The property sector has been a drag on China's growth, particularly in the Greater Bay Area, home to embattled real estate giants Evergrande and Country Garden.
1: But there are signs that it's clawing back as people build lives in new cities, a home away from home. I'm traveling across the region to understand why they move and how migration is reshaping the market.

0: Several times a month, Edmund Chan packs a weekend bag and takes a 2.5-hour train ride from Hong Kong to Yunfu.
1: The people here, they mainly speak Cantonese, which is my mother tongue, so it's easy for me to communicate with anyone here. The price level here for everything is even lower than those in the other cities of China, like the popular Greater Bay Area cities.
2: Ah, Deborah, let me show you. Yeah, it's saying that welcome Hong Kong people coming back to this residence. This is my unit.
0: The 49-year-old, born and bred in Hong Kong, bought a one-bedroom unit in Yunfu early last year. The city has the lowest GDP growth in the whole province. Its cost of living is also lower than major cities like Guangzhou and Shenzhen.
1: Here is like around 55 square meters. The price for 1 square meter here is just like less than 5,000 Chinese RMB per square meters. We can save like at least 5 times lower than that of Hong Kong for the similar size apartment. The average price of private housing in Hong Kong is like maybe 20 to 30 times higher than the median annual income of normal income citizens. It's not easy to get a private property for most people.
0: He only has one other neighbor on his floor so far. Delivery parcels and new furniture are stacked up in the mailroom. It's a new neighborhood and people are still moving in. Many are from Hong Kong and Macau. All that makes it sound like an up-and-coming community. The reality is, the development is still more of a cul-de-sac than a through road.
3: The idea is this. Once you exit Yunfu East high-speed rail station, you come out and the first thing you see is a luxury hotel and a fancy retail development. Now, the problem is it's just an idea that never materialized. Locals have said that this project has stopped for about 2 years now. They've not seen any workers return since then. And if you look really closely, there's still construction equipment lying everywhere, there are cranes everywhere. There's also exposed brick where you can see mold and water stains. Now, this is just an example of the property crisis that has unfolded across China over the last few years, which has affected consumer confidence. And that's something that the Chinese government is trying to reverse.
0: China's property market has been in a multi-year downturn since 2020. When property sales plummeted, it set off a chain reaction, leaving developers default on debts and construction projects unfinished. It's been a drag on China's GDP growth. As part of efforts to revive demand, the government eased purchase restrictions last year for non-local buyers, opening doors to those from across the border, such as Edmund. Mainland property agent Liu Kai-sin helped Edmund close the deal for his flat in Yunfu. His company is among a growing number of firms tapping into the Greater Bay Area market. 80% of its clients are from Hong Kong and Macau, looking for affordable retirement homes instead of buying for investment.
4: 那个政策下台之后的话，我觉得是比以往，就是前几年疫情刚开始的时候是好做好多的。 住的比较远的一些，比如说去到欧洲国家的一些华人呢，目前的话也是多了比以往。就除了港澳人士以外的话，那我们的一些业务的话还是有一些增长的。这个过程当中， 2024年也是取得了一个比较满意的一些成绩。With
0: the mainland property market still in the doldrums, even at significantly lower prices, buying homes could still be risky. The Hong Kong registered company said it only sells completed projects to protect buyers.

0: This is Asia Tonight.
1: Good evening. I'm Paul Sun. Tonight's top stories. Mediator Pakistan announces preparation for the signing of a ceasefire deal between US and Iran. Prime Minister Shahbaz Sharif says details will likely be finalized within 24 hours. China criticizes the US move to add several major Chinese companies on a Pentagon list over alleged military links. Search and rescue efforts are in their second day in Singapore after a collision between a supply boat and a landing craft left three people dead.

0: Mediator Pakistan announced that U.S. and Iran negotiators will be finalizing details of a peace deal within 24 hours. The statement comes amid signals from Washington and Tehran that a deal to end the fighting in the Gulf is closer than ever. Prime Minister Shahbaz Sharif said preparations are getting underway for an electronic signing that will take place immediately after. The announcement comes military action in the Strait of Hormuz. Washington says it shot down several Iranian drones targeting commercial shipping in critical waterway. Iran's foreign minister, Abbas Araghchi, has urged media outlets to avoid speculation while negotiations are being finalized. The Memorandum of Understanding would launch technical talks on implementing the agreement with a broader settlement to follow. Pakistan and Switzerland have welcomed what they describe as encouraging progress. The diplomatic push comes after President Donald Trump said a great settlement had been reached and cancelled additional strikes on Iran. Now, even with reports of a U.S.-Iran deal nearing, Lebanon remains a sticking point in future negotiations. U.S. President Donald Trump has stated repeatedly that Lebanon will not be part of the Memorandum of Understanding. But Iran has been insistent on including it. Israel has been stepping up military operations across Lebanon's south. Fresh airstrikes hit areas near the port of Tyre and Nabatea, with residents in Tyre reporting near daily attacks. Extensive damage has been reported across several neighborhoods. As Israel keeps up with its strikes, it also issued a wide-ranging evacuation warning to more than 20 locations, including a largely Christian district previously spared the worst of the bombardment. Israel claims Hezbollah fighters are operating in those areas. The escalation comes amid reports of a fresh round of talks between Lebanon and Israel in Washington on 22 June. Discussions will focus on the withdrawal of Israeli troops from a so-called pilot zone, though no agreement has been reached on the geographic scope. Indian Prime Minister Narendra Modi is heading to France this weekend for the G7 summit. He's expected to hold talks with French President Emmanuel Macron, while attention will be on a possible meeting with U.S. President Donald Trump. Ishan Garg reports for CNA from New Delhi.
1: Prime Minister Narendra Modi is leaving India this weekend for a five-day Europe trip that takes him through France, Slovakia and back to France for the G7 summit in Évian-le-Bain. New Delhi is invited as a partner nation to this year's summit, though it is not a G7 member, but for the third year running, it has a seat at the table, while it's also the chair of the BRICS bloc. India looks to champion the cause of the Global South as part of the BRICS grouping, which includes Russia, China and other emerging economies seen as a counterweight to Western powers. Its G7 presence, analysts say, could be seen as a bridge between the two worlds.
2: That the French believe that having the BRICS chair part of your outreach summit adds to the quality, value and the totality of the substance of a G7, especially G7's interaction with other economies which are not inside the G7.
1: But the most closely watched meeting for Prime Minister Modi might not be the one in the main hall. It is a potential one-on-one with US President Donald Trump on the sidelines of the Avion summit. If it happens, it will be the first time the two leaders have met face-to-face since Mr. Modi visited Washington in February last year. Since then, both sides have been locked in lengthy negotiations over a trade deal marred by US tariffs, and a more recent flare-up in ties has been New Delhi's strong protest against U.S. military strikes on civilian ships in the Gulf region that killed three Indian sailors. More broadly, the Iran-U.S. war itself could be high on the agenda as New Delhi navigates fuel supply and price shocks.
2: It would be very useful because there are many issues which are sort of clouding the atmosphere, and a meeting could result in clearing the air and in any case taking forward in a truly significant manner the huge amount of efforts which are going in on the bilateral trade deal in terms of several other things, the Quad initiatives which are taking place, etc. You know, let's be clear, chemistry matters.
1: Before the G7, however, Prime Minister Modi has two important bilateral stops. He will hold talks with French President Emmanuel Macron, with a new fighter jet deal likely on the cards.

0: Guards. Leaders will also jointly inaugurate an India Innovates program in Nice, which promises to bring together startups and venture capital from both countries. Prime Minister Modi will also make a historic first visit to Slovakia, with trade, investment, automobile manufacturing, railway cooperation on the agenda. However, the main message New Delhi could be looking to convey during this trip is over the economic and security concerns of the global south due to the conflict in West Asia, and highlighting India's own diplomatic standing as a power that can bridge the developing world and developed Western bloc. For CNA, I'm Ishan Garg in New Delhi.
1: Beijing says it firmly opposed a U.S. move to add several large Chinese companies to the Pentagon list of firms it says are aiding China's military. The updated list includes tech giants Alibaba and Baidu, as well as electric vehicle makers BYD and NIO. The Pentagon alleges the firms have links to China's military industrial sector. China's Commerce Ministry has urged Washington to reverse the move, warning it would take resolute measures if interests of Chinese companies are harmed. The move comes less than a month after a leaders' summit that sought to stabilize ties and ease trade tensions. While inclusion on the list does not result in immediate sanctions, it can restrict Pentagon's procurement and subject the companies to greater scrutiny from U.S. investors and businesses. And still to come, Pakistan unveils its latest budget proposing an 18% on-year increase in defense spending.

0: Across Asia, the demand for power is rising fast, and the transition to clean energy is already underway.
1: Peran panas bumi di Indonesia dalam rangka pelaksanaan transisi energi itu sangat penting.
2: Developing offshore wind is really a no-brainer option for Taiwan.
0: But on the ground, the transition is far from simple.
3: 你盖了风电之后，它当水流也不同，鱼当然不会再来啊。
4: Grid stability is a major challenge in India nowadays.
0: As countries push forward, communities are weighing the costs to livelihoods, to environments, and to the future. Power to the People returns Saturday to Tuesday, 9 p.m. on CNA.
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10: Plot of land which the region of Johor currently owns.
11: What is causing all this anxiety?
12: What I'm hearing from kids a lot more these days is they are giving themselves the pressure.
9: 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CNA.
13: A crane has been deployed to recover a sunken supply boat involved in a collision with a landing craft that killed three people in Singapore. The operation is part of ongoing search and rescue efforts a day after the incident of Pasir Panjang Terminal. Authorities say port operations remained unaffected. Nadine Yam with this report from the incident site.
14: Three people dead, but we don't know if that's the end to the number of casualties. I'm currently less than 50 metres away from the accident site where a collision between a supply boat and a landing craft took place at around 9:30 a.m. on Friday morning.
15: It's now day two of the search and rescue operations. I can tell you that the condition out at sea today was choppy. I can see a crane on standby to retrieve the sunken supply boat. The Maritime and Port Authority of Singapore also deployed boats to make sure vessels steer clear of the accident site. I understand that the three bodies retrieved by Police Coast Guard on Friday morning were aged between 38 and 53 and likely to be crew members of the sunken supply boat. MPA also says port operations have not been affected.
14: Divers were also seen preparing to enter the water for operations to determine if there were any other missing crew members when the supply boat went down. Boat owners I spoke to say the supply boat was likely to be a 90-footer, which is roughly 30 metres in length. More information on which company the boat belongs to or what the boat was doing prior to the collision still remains unknown.
15: Investigations into the collision are ongoing.
13: Former Philippine President Rodrigo Duterte has been ordered to go for another health check to assess his fitness to stand trial before the International Criminal Court. Proceedings on his alleged crimes against humanity are due to begin on 30th November. The ICC issued the instruction after approving a request from Duterte's legal team. His lawyers argued that the 81-year-old's health has deteriorated since an earlier examination before his pre-trial. The ICC said in its decision that fitness to stand trial is a key part to ensure fairness, and the review is needed to ensure Duterte can meaningfully exercise his legal rights. The same medical panel from the previous assessment will be conducting the health check and submit a report by August. The court will then determine if trial proceedings will begin as scheduled on the 30th November. Duterte is facing allegations linked to his anti-drug campaign, which left thousands of people dead during his time as president. Pakistan has unveiled its national budget as it raises defense spending and sets a steep tax collection target. Authorities say that the plan will help achieve 4% growth in the next fiscal year and keep the nation's $7 billion IMF loan program on track. For CNA, Hira Mustafa filed this report from Islamabad.
3: Following approval from Prime Minister Shehbaz Sharif, Finance Minister Mohammad Aurangzeb tabled Pakistan's federal budget in Parliament, describing it as a roadmap for economic stability and growth despite regional tensions and global uncertainty. Aurangzeb said the economy grew by 3.7% in the outgoing fiscal year, the highest rate in 4 years. He said large-scale manufacturing expanded by 6.1%, while the services sector grew by 4.1%, both recording their strongest performance in 4 years. The government says the budget is aimed at supporting industrial growth through tax and tariff reforms, while encouraging exports and investment.
16: Income tax ordinance ke section 99B ke tehet chote dukandaron ke liye fixed rate system mutarif karne ki tajweez hai. 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Wo is nizam ke tehet apni salana sales ka 1% tax ada karenge.
3: Fiscal discipline remains a key priority as Islamabad seeks to stay on track with the conditions of its $7 billion IMF loan program. One of the most closely watched measures was defense spending. The government has allocated about $10.6 billion for defense in the fiscal year beginning in July, an 18% increase from the previous year. Officials say the rise reflects evolving regional security challenges following months of heightened tensions in South Asia. For consumers, the budget offered some relief. The government reduced income tax rates for the salaried class and abolished an additional surcharge on higher income earners. Economists say the measures could ease pressure on households after inflation has returned to double digits in recent months.
17: Now you can see the government emerging with some spirit of growth as, you know, at the center of this budget. There is a hope that the reduction in the taxes will drive consumption domestically.
3: The government also removed taxes on women's sanitary products, a move welcomed by advocates who say such items remain unaffordable for many families. Taxes on contraceptives have also been abolished. Officials say the measure is intended to support family planning efforts and raise awareness about population management.
16: پاکستان آبادی کے اعتبار سے دنیا کا پانچواں بڑا ملک ہے آبادی میں اضافہ کی رفتار تشویشناک ہے اور خاندانی منصوبہ بندی حکومت کی اولین ترجیح ہے
3: The budget also includes funding for climate-related initiatives, including disaster preparedness, as Pakistan continues to grapple with the economic consequences of increasingly frequent extreme weather events. But critics argue that the government should also focus on reducing its own expenditures, particularly at a time when the country is seeking to attract foreign investment and stabilize its struggling economy. For CNA, I'm Hira Mustafa in Islamabad.

And still to come, AI firm Anthropic cuts off access to its most powerful models for users after a US government directive barring foreign nationals from using it.

0: country multicultural. But are newcomers truly accepted?
1: 그래서 굉장히 한국 사회에서 차별적인 부분이 분명히.
0: Insight Thursday on CNA.
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4: Journey across Asia through stories of change, resilience and rediscovery this June on CNA. As countries across Asia race towards cleaner energy, communities are rethinking how they power their everyday lives. From solar fields to offshore wind farms, witness the transition towards a more sustainable future. In Power to the People, hikikomori, a growing phenomenon of social withdrawal, is now affecting youths in Singapore.
5: They always hide under the bed, doesn't want to go to school.
4: Follow four individuals over 6 months as families search for answers and possible solutions in shutdown. And as Singapore transformed over the past two centuries, so too did its rivers and waterways.
6: Before Raffles came to Singapore, it was once a wet rice paddy field.
4: Rediscover the water channels that once shaped the island in Lost Rivers this June on CNA.
7: Artificial intelligence firm Anthropic has shut down access to its most recent and powerful models for all users, including the US. The move was done to comply with the Trump administration's directive to bar foreign nationals from using its Fable 5 and Mythos models. The order was issued on national security concerns. Anthropic said no other details were provided about its underlying reasons, but it believes that the US government gave the instructions because there may be a way to bypass Fable 5's safeguards, which prevent the model from being used to identify software vulnerabilities. Anthropic has said that it disagrees with the recall of its products over what it is calling the finding of a narrow potential jailbreak. It is viewing the situation as a misunderstanding and working to restore access. The US government's order to suspend foreign use of Anthropic's Fable 5 and Mythos 5 models would be its most significant action yet to restrict powerful AI systems. Elon Musk has become the world's first trillionaire after his company SpaceX began trading on Wall Street. Shares jumped nearly 20% on the first day of trading, setting the stage for fast-growing AI companies to reach the stock market, a dream that even Mr. Musk himself did not believe in at first.
8: I give SpaceX less than a 10% chance of succeeding at all, to be clear. In fact, I told people this. I said, look, we're probably going to fail, but, you know, we should give it a try.
7: SpaceX has raised about $75 billion, becoming the largest IPO in history to fund its ambitious plans, including establishing a human colony on Mars, deploying data centers in space, and new AI initiatives that could challenge industry leaders such as OpenAI and Anthropic. But questions remain about whether SpaceX is overvalued, especially amid warnings from the company itself that it may never be profitable. Nick Harper sent this report for CNA.
9: Well, day one of trading, and as expected, SpaceX's share price skyrocketed. Shares opened trading at $150 a share. That's about 11% higher than the IPO price of $135 a share. But it was lower than expectations. Some expressions of interest were nearer $175. Even so, shares jumped during the course of the day. We saw a bit of seesawing, ranging from a 15% increase all the way up to a 30% increase. In the end, they closed out the day just shy of $161 a share. That's a nearly 20% increase on the IPO price. It gives the company a market cap of $2.1 trillion. We've also seen lots of retail traders getting in on the action. SpaceX offered a larger allocation than most IPOs to the average investor who wanted to own a bit of the company. Musk set aside about 20% of the total shares. That's compared to a typical IPO offering of nearer 5 to 10%.

0: So what does all this mean for Elon Musk himself? Well, he was a billionaire, now he's a trillionaire, the world's first. But that's not money that's sitting in the bank right now. Rather, he is a trillionaire on paper, and his net worth will now depend on the share price. He owns 4 out of every 10 SpaceX shares. So if the price of those shares rise, so does his wealth. But if the share price tanks, so does his net worth. And importantly, he cannot sell any of those SpaceX shares for a year, and we are expecting lots of volatility during the next 12 months. For now, though, his net worth is larger than the national GDP of Ireland or Sweden. And to put that into comparison, comparing him to the average US household, it would take the average American about 11 to 12 million years to amass that amount of wealth. For CNA, I'm Nick Harper in Washington, D.C.
1: Let's get into those figures, because Elon Musk was already the wealthiest person ever before SpaceX's market debut. But it's a huge leap from just decades ago, when his net worth hovered around $14 billion, and 15 years ago, when he was worth less than $700 million. Even just 6 years ago, he was only the 35th richest, with the fortune of around $28 billion. The following year, though, the tech mogul topped that list, briefly overtaking Jeff Bezos. But his fortune dipped in 2022 amid a downturn in tech stocks and fell sharply again last year. Which brings us right back around to today. 4 times richer than his nearest rival, Google co-founder Larry Page, and more than 5 times richer than Meta's CEO Mark Zuckerberg. So what does $1 trillion look like? It's a staggering amount of money, and a sum so vast that it is usually associated with measuring GDP rather than personal wealth. In fact, only 20 economies are larger than that, which means that the vast majority of the world is worth less than Mr. Musk. It's also worth every professional sports team on the planet, including your favorite football teams. So when will we see another trillionaire? While SpaceX may stand out against historical benchmarks, $1 trillion could become a new standard. AI rivals OpenAI and Anthropic each have valuations hovering around $900 billion. And it's not just Elon Musk that's benefiting from SpaceX's mega IPO. Thousands of its employees have suddenly become millionaires overnight. The US Justice Department has approved Paramount Skydance's planned $110 billion acquisition of Warner Brothers Discovery. The department said the tie-up was not likely to result in harm to competition or American consumers, and could even increase competition. If completed, the merger would bring together major assets including CNN, Warner Brothers Pictures, and the HBO Max streaming service. The approval follows an 8-month antitrust review. However, the deal still faces hurdles. California and several other states are considering legal action to block the merger. State officials have raised concerns about competition, jobs, and consumer choice. And that's Asia Tonight. Don't forget headlines anytime at cna.asia. Plus, we're on Facebook and YouTube. Good night. And for Singapore audience, do stay on for highlights from the FIFA World Cup matches.

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6: So I crack her open, I take out her hair, I take out her eyes, and then I paint her eye chips, and then you put the eye mechanism into her face. 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
5: ขอโทษที่ถามอีกรอบ
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0: Across Asia, the demand for power is rising fast, and the transition to clean energy is already underway.
1: Peran panas bumi di Indonesia dalam rangka pelaksanaan transisi energi itu sangat penting.
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0: As countries push forward, communities are weighing the costs to livelihoods, to environments, and to the future. 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
9: I'm back. My name is Shermin, and you might know me from my search for the one. Now that that is done and dusted, I'm on a new quest now. One that involves my all-time favorite manga, Berserk. And the artist behind it, Kentaro Miura.
10: Kentaro Miura is a very private person. He's some like figure shrouded in mystery.
9: But with Miura no longer around,
11: I guess I'm 34 years too late.
9: I'm banking on others to tell me more about him.
10: How is Kentaro Miura's personality like? I'm
9: so desperate, I'm even reaching out to manga legends. Just to find out more about Berserk and Miura. Watch Shermin's Manga Mayhem on demand at CNN.

So I crack her open, I take out her hair, I take out her eyes, and then I start carving her. They're made of this very hard plastic, so they can actually be carved and completely altered. Maybe putting in teeth. Sometimes I carve an open mouth, and that would need teeth. Then I paint her eye chips. And then you put the eye mechanism into her face. That's that moment where, yeah, she really comes alive. I paint her face. I redo her hair. That might involve rerouting her hair or making a wig for her.

It takes a while, and you want to do it right, because if you try to cut corners or you try to speed something, you will know it in the next step, you know, it will come back and haunt you. You just can't help sort of zeroing in on her. And so, of course, I did. And then I start taking in what she's made of and what potential she has, like, you know, what you could possibly do with her. I was just wondering if there was some way to sort of imbue them with their own personalities and their own expressions, so that they really become one of a kind. So the very, very first doll I made was so hard. It was really, really stepping out on a limb for me, that one. But I really wanted to do this. I guess the first time you try anything new, any sort of new art form, you're just trying to figure out how it unfolds itself.

0: Clementine is a doll I made about 6 years ago in 2019.
1: And although people were asking about her and wanting to adopt her, I just quickly pulled her out of the shop and just decided that I was going to keep her. And then it was a good thing I did, because since I started using her more and more in the photos, somehow people sort of equated us. It was like she became a kind of alter ego in a way.

She's actually packing to go on her trip. She's going to Italy. A diorama is sort of a miniature world that you set up. You know, anyone who collects toys or who collects dolls would be very familiar with that. You would set it up so that you could photograph your toy, that your miniature in that miniature world. So I do a lot of that for Clem. And so for me, I felt since I'm setting up this diorama, there has to be a story to go with it. So her chest of drawers is antique, and her bed is just some secondhand dolly bed, which I found somewhere. And she's got her dollhouse, which I made. And she's got her paintings, which I will put up, which I made. And her toothpaste, which is like a miniature replica of antique toothpaste, which I made. One thing which I always like to have in my dioramas are her trunks. I make these trunks a lot because I like to recycle things and just stick her hotel and travel stickers on them. So now I'm just going to put Clem in her bed, but she's not really going to be sleeping or anything because she's so excited about her upcoming trip. So she's... I guess she'll just sit up in bed and be looking at her map or something. Through her, I tell stories and take part in art challenges and meet people from all over the world.

0: Next, Asia First will bring you coverage from the World City Summit in Singapore as climate change puts cities under growing pressure. Meteorologists say El Nino is officially here, bringing longer periods of extreme heat, droughts, and flooding. So how are cities preparing for the strain on infrastructure and power grids?
1: CNA's app and website just dropped a new feature, games. Easy to play and great for quick breaks on a busy day. We have five games. Here's Buzzword, where you form as many words as you can using the given letters. All words have to include the center letter. Make it extra fun by inviting a friend to a challenge. Over at Guessword, you have six chances to uncover the hidden word, using the color feedback to see if you place the letters correctly. In Mini Crossword and Mini Sudoku, challenge yourself by completing them in the shortest time possible. Feeling stuck? You can always play with a friend or ask for help. We also have an all-time favorite, word search. There's only one rule, drag from the first to the last letter in any direction, including backwards and diagonally. Here's the fun part. When you sign in, you can build streaks when you play daily, earn badges, and even if you miss a day, you can use a freeze to save your streak. Have fun!
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9: He don't want to see anybody. 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
16: So in the beginning, whenever I had to send my doll out to her new home, I would be really sad. But then when you speak with the person who's adopting them, and most doll collectors, they're really, really nice, warm people. So they just set your mind at ease, you know, that it's okay, you know, that they're just going to a very loving home, which is exactly what you want for them.
17: I changed the wig. 因为我觉得詹尼斯的娃娃特别的有它的一些特殊性，在我感觉上就是它的娃娃特别的美，然后不但是美，它有一些你所感受不到的一些，就像孩子一样的那种感觉，就是我觉得是艺术家的一些气质的一个表现，所以我就觉得我很喜欢它，我特别想要拥有。不可以。
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16: 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Then I feel yes, good, you know, because that's what I'm trying to achieve.

Josie did not reply. She simply stood still, staring about her in amazement. A great air of mystery hung about the place, which seemed to stem from the numerous closed doors, lofty ceilings, and cold, murky light. There's definitely something of me in every doll. I think that's the thing about crafting or about art, is that there's that uniqueness to it, and you want that kind of special, one-of-a-kind quality to it, not something that's mass-produced, you know, something that's actually art.

0: Journey across Asia through stories of change, resilience and rediscovery this June on CNA. As countries across Asia race towards cleaner energy, communities are rethinking how they power their everyday lives. From solar fields to offshore wind farms, witness the transition towards a more sustainable future. In Power to the People, Hikikomori, a growing phenomenon of social withdrawal, is now affecting youths in Singapore.
1: They always hide under the bed, doesn't want to go to school.
0: Follow four individuals over 6 months as families search for answers and possible solutions in shutdown. And as Singapore transformed over the past two centuries, so too did its rivers and waterways.
2: Before Raffles came to Singapore, it was once a wet rice paddy field.
0: Rediscover the water channels that once shaped the island in Lost Rivers this June on CNA.
3: What can you do with chicken that's destined for the dustbin? In the Philippines, you can make something called monok. It's a popular street food dish, and vendor Loida Oralo uses a recipe passed down by her mother. Loida uses leftover chicken from hotels, which had previously been used to make stock. She starts by marinating them in a blend of vinegar, soy sauce, garlic, onions, and chili. Next, she sautés more onions and garlic and continues frying until the dish achieves its signature crunchy texture. A plate of monok costs 15 pesos or 70 cents in US currency. Because of its low price, it is favoured by the lower income, like those living in the slums of Tondo, Manila.
4: The island of Flores stretches nearly 350 kilometres across eastern Indonesia. It's a place known for its dramatic landscapes and home to around 2 million people, many who rely closely on the land and sea. Beneath that landscape, there is also heat, geothermal energy that has drawn growing attention in recent years.
5: Peran panas bumi di Indonesia dalam kerangka pelaksanaan transisi energi itu sangat penting. Hampir di seluruh wilayah Flores itu memiliki potensi panas bumi.
4: That potential has long been recognized, but turning it into a reliable source of power has proven more complex, for reasons rooted in island tradition.
6: Masyarakat adat di sini ya punya konsep sendiri tentang energi. 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
7: Sering sekali geotermal ini dipersepsikan sebagai tambang, termasuk deforestasi. 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
4: In some parts of Flores, geothermal projects overlap with farmland and with areas governed by customary land systems. Where that happens, tensions have emerged.
8: Nah, itu pemborannya sejak sudah berapa puluh tahun lalu. Nah, sampai hari ini belum menghasilkan listrik.
4: While geothermal offers the promise of a stable source of power, but here, the question many are asking is how that stability can be achieved and at what cost to the communities living above it.

sits along the Pacific Ring of Fire, a chain of volcanoes and tectonic activity stretching across Southeast Asia and the Pacific. Here, heat from deep underground rises close to the surface, heating underground water and turning it into steam, creating the conditions needed to generate geothermal energy.

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6: 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Anyone can apply.
7: 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I shouldn't be surprised. AI is changing what robots can do. How are robots helping with our manpower crunch?
8: It was actually one of our co-MC on stage.
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12: 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That is changing.
13: 진짜로 경험해보고 싶다 이런 욕망이 생기는 거죠.
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12: South Korea's government now considers the country multicultural. But are newcomers truly accepted?
15: 그래서 굉장히 한국 사회에서 차별적인 부분이 분명히.
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0: about land use are not only economic, but cultural and spiritual. ...32-year-old Yudi Ongo is a youth leader from the village of Lunga. He has taken on the role of preserving his community's beliefs and customs as he sees increasing pressure on the land they depend on. In 2023, Yudi helped organize community protests decrying planned geothermal drilling in the volcanic highlands. The campaign was not simply opposing development, but in defense of how land is traditionally governed.
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6: Putting things in perspective with eye-opening reports and expert analysis as a new era of global politics breeds power struggles and shifting alliances.
5: We get to the heart of the matter and take stock of the issues you're invested in with on-the-ground reports and wall-to-wall coverage. Viewing it all from a regional lens because we put Asia first.
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In Pocho Leong, the debate over geothermal has moved beyond electricity. 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

0: 48-year-old Saripa is another small business owner. 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
0: With access to a more consistent supply, Saripa has been able to increase production output and expand her business.
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0: Labuan Bajo is the first stop for tourists when they visit Flores. In a month, Saripa ships up to 300 bottles of her various sambals to tourist-oriented shops in the city.
1: Saat ini kami hanya bisa mendapat ya rata-rata di 3 jutaan lah per bulan.
0: Saripa hopes with geothermal development on the island, the electricity supply will become more stable.
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0: Flores sits atop an underground storehouse generating extraordinary energy. Yet its future will be shaped less by heat beneath the surface than by trust above it. In a world where energy supply is increasingly uncertain, the push for self-sufficiency is growing. Here, progress is measured not only in terms of power generated, but about how communities choose to move forward together.

0: Across Asia, the demand for power is rising fast, and the transition to clean energy is already underway.
1: Peran panas bumi di Indonesia dalam rangka pelaksanaan transisi energi itu sangat penting.
2: Developing offshore wind is really a no-brainer option for Taiwan.
0: But on the ground, the transition is far from simple.
3: 你盖了风电之后，它当水流也不同，鱼当然不会再来啊。
4: Grid stability is a major challenge in India nowadays.
0: As countries push forward, communities are weighing the costs to livelihoods, to environments, and to the future. 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

0: This is Singapore Tonight.
1: Good evening, I'm Paul Tsung. Tonight's top stories. Search and rescue efforts enter a second day after a boat collision off Pasir Panjang left 3 people dead. Investigations are still underway. Stronger wellness support for bus captains as they face growing abuse on the job, from verbal insults to physical attacks and online harassment. Local music companies dealt with budget cuts for clients' projects by up to 60% as AI takes on more creative work. Studios say clearer rules are needed to protect human talent.

0: Search and rescue efforts enter a second day, with a crane deployed to salvage a sunken supply boat which was involved in a deadly collision with a landing craft. The incident off Pasir Panjang Terminal on Friday killed three people. Authorities say port operations remain unaffected as investigations continue and efforts to determine whether more crew members are missing. Nadine Yam reports.
1: Three people dead, but we don't know if that's the end to the number of casualties. I'm currently less than 50 metres away from the accident site where a collision between a supply boat and a landing craft took place at around 9:30 a.m. on Friday morning.
2: It's now day two of the search and rescue operations. I can tell you that the condition out at sea today was choppy. I can see a crane on standby to retrieve the sunken supply boat. The Maritime and Port Authority of Singapore also deployed boats to make sure vessels steer clear of the accident site. I understand that the three bodies retrieved by Police Coast Guard on Friday morning were aged between 38 and 53 and likely to be crew members of the sunken supply boat. MPA also says port operations have not

0: been affected.
1: Divers were also seen preparing to enter the water for operations to determine if there were any other missing crew members when the supply boat went down. Boat owners I spoke to say the supply boat was likely to be a 90-footer, which is roughly 30 metres in length. More information on which company the boat belongs to or what the boat was doing prior to the collision still remains unknown.
0: Investigations into the collision are ongoing.
2: A union representing transport workers is looking into increasing mental wellness support and counselling help for those who face abuse. Bus captains in particular increasingly find themselves facing verbal and physical abuse and even online harassment. The Land Transport Authority says it received 35 reported cases of physical abuse against bus captains last year compared to 26 in 2024. As of April this year, there have been 10 cases, Claudia Lim reports.
3: Mr. Choi Moon Singh says while most passengers are friendly, there have also been difficult encounters. In late March, he noticed vehicles had stopped within a bus stop zone.
4: That day, I was on the 88 route. I was in the Ang Mo Kio hub. I was going to Ang Mo Kio MRT station. After that, I was in the front of two small lorries and motorcycles. He was hitting me. I was alert him. After that, he was in the car. He was calling me.
3: He then reported the incident to his supervisor and lodged a police report. But his ordeal did not end there. Videos of the confrontation appeared online. This, he says, caused further emotional and mental distress. He even considered changing his service route.
5: So typically, we see about 2 to 3 cases a week, and all these cases ranges from abuse, physical as well as verbal, and as well as some altercations between passengers on board or the drivers on the roads. Right? Such cases could arise from something as minor as payment of fares, eating on board, passengers who miss their stops.
3: Mr. Goh points out that bus drivers are trained on how to de-escalate situations. Each bus is fitted with no less than 12 CCTV cameras. Still, the National Transport Workers Union says it wants to do more.
6: This is something that cannot be tolerated, and we hope to let our commuters know that having a good public transport journey is one of mutual respect. Bus captains, you know, are people who are important in getting us from point A to point B. Many of them are very integrated parts of our lives, and we hope that there will be good respect that's given to our bus captains.
3: Ms. Yeo says the union is working closely with transport operators to support workers who face abuse, including helping them access legal and emotional support. It is also lobbying for more public campaigns about showing kindness to these workers.
2: Singapore's first inclusive justice law centre is set to bring legal services directly into the community, with lawyers working alongside social workers, psychologists and other disability sector professionals. Run by Pro Bono SG, it aims to improve access to justice for people with visible and invisible disabilities. Its chairman, Dinesh Dillon, told CNA's Chloe Teo why a more inclusive approach is needed both in and out of the courtroom.
7: Your friend, your relative, your colleague, your neighbour across the hall. Amongst every 30 people in Singapore, at least one is estimated to have a disability. And a significant proportion of these individuals live with invisible disabilities, which can range from autism to mental health conditions like schizophrenia. This can make accessing legal help even more of a challenge when needed. It's a gap that Singapore Law Society's charity arm, Pro Bono SG, has been fighting to address.
8: Thank you so much for your time and congratulations on the launch of the Inclusive Justice Centre. So, you know, before we dive right into it, why don't you just give us some context into what are the current gaps that are facing these individuals as they try to navigate today's legal system?
9: You need to think of access to justice as a matter of not just form, but actually substance. So if you think about it, you just take one example, one group, people with autism, such a wide spectrum really. And there are some within this group who suffer from what you call almost like mutism. They can't speak or they can't communicate the way we are used.

0: to. So that doesn't mean that they don't understand. That doesn't mean they don't have a story to tell. And when they are caught in a situation where they could be possibly an accused or a victim, the law is all about finding out the truth, finding out the evidence. Access to justice is about that. Mm-hmm. So without that partnership, perhaps you have to do it differently. You need help from social workers, the caregivers. You need possibly the psychiatrist, in fact, quite essential, and psychologists.
1: This belief is at the heart of Pro Bono SG's new law centre dedicated to inclusive justice. Rather than operating from a single location, legal services will be brought directly into the community. It's currently in talks with some 20 community agencies across Singapore to select several partner sites. Legal specialists will then rotate across these locations, working alongside other sector professionals.
0: I think you would see the difference that can potentially make. Firstly, you're going proximate to where the people are. Secondly, you're working with the social service providers who understand the disability best. And frankly, the lawyer really needs that, because part of access to justice is many lawyers don't understand the condition in the first place.
1: But navigating this space comes with its own challenges.
0: When a person has an invisible disability, you might, because of the disability, feel, why aren't they helping me help them? Why is it so difficult to get to the evidence? Mm-hmm. And you will really need to find patience. You will need to go that extra mile to win trust. I want to emphasize that, having done pro bono work myself, the real beneficiary is yourself. You will actually feel very rewarded by what you do. And down the road, the gap you fill, the difference you make, not just to the individual, but to the family, it has a ripple effect. Mm-hmm. It goes on and it can change lives.
1: But Mr. Dillon adds that this is not solely an issue for the courts to address.
0: I think people have a tendency now to, whenever they see something awkward happening in public, out comes the phone, let me film it, let me share it. I'll give you an example, a person might have bipolar, and if you are going through a psychosis at that material time, you may be completely violent, say on the MRT, and it's going to go a long way harder for that person to heal when he comes to and realizes, oh, all this is now public. So I think, how do you balance it? On one level, that's where I say the educative aspect for all of Singapore matters. The other aspect is, you can't excuse the wrong. You can't pretend that there are no victims. You can't pretend that there are no consequences. But again, so the case has to be heard. But how should it be heard? And what evidence should be considered? Surely there's no justice if you don't take into account the condition. You don't take time to understand that, oh, when he committed that crime, that wasn't him or her, that was the illness. That's critical to for the judge to weigh in deciding what's the appropriate sentence. So it could well be that maybe it's not traditional jail, maybe it's a treatment order. But yet again, the medical aspect must come in, the rehabilitative aspect must come in as a matter of justice.
1: Ultimately, he believes inclusive justice is a reflection of national progress.
0: It's not just about the courtroom. It's actually about the kind of society we are willing to build or willing to be. Are we going to be a society where we teach our children to be friends with people who are different? Or are we going to teach them that only hang out with the people who are doing well, who can help you go ahead in life? And this is a very real thing in very affluent Singapore, because we have done very well as a nation. But what does happiness, progress and prosperity as a nation really mean?
1: For Mr. Dillon and his team at Pro Bono SG, it starts with justice for all, especially the least and the last.
2: 2,700 low-income families will receive new learning resources aimed at helping young children learn through play and interaction with their parents. With a strong focus on sustainability, the materials, along with other child development initiatives, are supported by a $1.1 million donation from energy firm SP Group. The launch was held alongside a new play festival, which featured KidStart's first toy exchange. Close to 500 children took part, learning about sharing and reusing toys. Families also explored creative and sustainable hands-on activities. The charity says that these can spark curiosity among children and build confidence in problem-solving while also cutting down on screen time.
3: One of the stories that actually the families tell us, that they find it a lot easier now to reduce the screen time for their children, because with these resources and the

0: playful packs that we've provided, they are actually able to find alternatives for their children more easily.
1: And still to come, condolences from Singapore leaders after the death of Thai Princess Pattarakit Thiaphat.
2: Journey across Asia through stories of change, resilience and rediscovery this June on CNA. As countries across Asia race towards cleaner energy, communities are rethinking how they power their everyday lives. From solar fields to offshore wind farms, witness the transition towards a more sustainable future. In Power to the People, Hikikomori, a growing phenomenon of social withdrawal, is now affecting youths in Singapore.
3: They always hide under the bed, doesn't want to go to school.
2: Follow four individuals over 6 months as families search for answers and possible solutions in shutdown. And as Singapore transformed over the past two centuries, so too did its rivers and waterways.
4: Before Raffles came to Singapore, it was once a wet rice paddy field.
2: Rediscover the water channels that once shaped the island in Lost Rivers this June on CNA.
5: Across Asia, the demand for power is rising fast. And the transition to clean energy is already underway.
6: Peran panas bumi di Indonesia dalam rangka pelaksanaan transisi energi itu sangat penting.
7: Developing offshore wind is really a no-brainer option for Taiwan.
5: But on the ground, the transition is far from simple.
8: 你盖了风电之后，它当水流也不同，鱼当然不会再来啊。
9: Grid stability is major challenge in India nowadays.
5: As countries push forward, communities are weighing the costs to livelihoods, to environments, and to the future. Power to the People returns Saturday to Tuesday, 9 p.m. on CNA.
1: Singapore leaders have sent their condolences to Thailand following the death of Princess Pattarakit Thiaphat Narenthira Thepa Yatwadi. The Thai princess is King Maha Wajrila Lungkun's eldest daughter. She died on Thursday at the age of 47 after nearly 4 years in a coma. In a letter to the Thai King, President Tharman Shanmugaratnam says the princess lived a life of service and purpose and was renowned for her strong sense of justice. He says her tireless advocacy to advance women's rights was internationally recognized. Prime Minister Lawrence Wong also wrote to his Thai counterpart, Anutin Chanvirakun. He says the princess will be fondly remembered for contributions to the betterment of Thai society and that she was a champion for the vulnerable and less fortunate. In a letter to his Thai counterpart, Foreign Affairs Minister Vivian Balakrishnan says the princess was a seasoned practitioner of diplomacy who made valuable contributions on the international stage, and her steadfast commitment to public service inspired many Singaporeans. The governor of Jakarta will visit Singapore for 2 days starting tomorrow. Pramono Anand's visit comes at the invitation of Foreign Affairs Minister Vivian Balakrishnan. He will call on Prime Minister Lawrence Wong and be hosted to tea by Dr. Balakrishnan and meet National Development Minister Chee Hong Tat. At the World City Summit, Governor Pramono will sign a cooperation agreement in knowledge sharing, capacity building and research. The deal is between a special capital region of Jakarta and Singapore's National Development Ministry, along with the Centre for Livable Cities. Singapore and China's legislative bodies will seek to strengthen people-to-people ties through more exchanges. This comes after a meeting in Beijing between Singapore's Speaker of Parliament, Xia Jinping, and Chairman of China's National People's Congress, Zhao Leji. The meeting took place during a parliamentary delegation visit to China. Mr. Xia and Mr. Zhao agreed on the importance of fostering closer ties between people in both countries. The leaders say that the engagement would strengthen cooperation and understanding between the two legislative bodies. And still to come, from news presenting to flying drones, free AI courses are rolling out across heartlands.
8: I'm looking for a co-host. Anyone can apply.
10: Wait a minute. I shouldn't be surprised. AI is changing what robots can do. How are robots helping?

0: too little too late.
1: Can I ask whether there's a political element to it? Nobody can exactly tell you why.
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6: Across Asia, the demand for power is rising fast, and the transition to clean energy is already underway.
7: Peran panas bumi di Indonesia dalam rangka pelaksanaan transisi energi itu sangat penting.
8: Developing offshore wind is really a no-brainer option for Taiwan.
6: But on the ground, the transition is far from simple.
9: Grid stability is a major challenge in India nowadays.
6: As countries push forward, communities are weighing the costs to livelihoods, to environments, and to the future. Power to the People returns Saturday to Tuesday, 9 p.m. on CNA.
10: A Malay Muslim self-help organization is launching free artificial intelligence courses for the community. The move aims to strengthen digital skills and future-ready capabilities among its people. The courses are developed with Nanyang Polytechnic. The AI courses are part of the Raikan Ilmu 2026 Mendaki's flagship lifelong learning movement. Participants will learn about emerging technology, its capabilities and limitations, and applications such as generative and agentic AI. The partnership will also create training and job opportunities for students and expand skills upgrading opportunities for adult learners.
11: Technology and AI are changing how we study, work and do our businesses. We will continue to help our community build the confidence and skills to adapt and benefit from new opportunities. This is part of a wider effort to make digital and AI learning more accessible and to our community.
10: This year, more than 100 activities will be held across 11 heartland locations through October. Organized with more than 90 partners, the program includes robotics and AI workshops. Other activities include drone flying sessions, news presentation experiences, and career-related programs. Local music firms are seeing budgets for client projects cut by up to 60% over the past 3 years. This is due to music and voice-generating AI creating faster and cheaper than human labor. Studios are calling for better industry guidelines to protect human creators in the industry. Mohammed Bahajaj with more.
12: What you're hearing is an AI voiceover used in today's music production. It can be utilized for research and demos of jingles and even voice narration for advertisements, all with the click of a few buttons. But it has led to budget cuts by up to 60% over the past 3 years.
13: There are more requests right now for using AI voice as opposed to a real human voice, because then we can quickly change things on the fly. We can do it, you know, 10 times at the cost of one. It helps. It helps a lot in terms of processes, time, budgets, but weighing it out, you know, you'll see many in the talent community struggling and navigating through these really hard times. And if the compression of budgets begins from the top, filters down, we are the first to be cut.
12: And the studio is already feeling the squeeze. Profits have not been able to keep up with reduced budgets, and it has had to cut freelance hiring by up to a third. Zinth Studio is facing a similar pressure. Its budget was cut by up to 15% over the past 2 years, with some clients requesting for AI-generated works for quick turnarounds. Now this over here is an example of a project the studio uses involving AI. The composer uses AI-generated works and builds upon it, editing and altering its sequences, with the end product sounding something like this. Now this helps to shorten timelines when it comes to creating works, which also helps the studio meet client demands for shorter turnovers, which are getting even

0: shorter, getting cut by as much as half over the past 2 years.
1: Yet the firm has received mixed reactions for purely AI compositions and voice narrations.
2: We have this complaint from clients whereby the voices are not natural enough, or it's lacking in expression, which is rightfully so. It's not a human being. So having experienced that, it is also an opportunity for us to pivot and recommend voiceover talents that are professional, that we worked and collaborated before, to narrate their voices.
1: Over at Cross Racial Entertainment, it's noted that some clients are being more mindful of the human touch, amid AI taking over processes like copywriting and translations, while it's seen overall budget cuts for projects by up to a third, is still seeing interest in areas where AI cannot replace. These include client servicing, artist and strategic development, branding and community development. Still, it's calling for more support to help local creatives.
3: The important things like, you know, culture, storytelling, artistic expression still come from the people, as AI systems are trained on, you know, big amounts of like creative works. The creators also need confidence that their rights are being respected. Where is the responsibility when it comes to the people who have spent, you know, years honing their craft and whose work you're basing your music library on?
1: Ms. Lim adds that tech firms, governments, and the creative industries will need to discuss frameworks to protect human labor while making room for innovation. More AI upskilling opportunities are also key, so workers can remain competitive in the new age.
4: That's Singapore Tonight. 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Good night. And for our Singapore audience, stay on for highlights from the opening matches of the FIFA World Cup.

0: Some trips stay on your camera roll. 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
1: Inside Singapore's drug rehabilitation centre, the system is designed to break old habits.
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7: Brought to you by Ministry of Home Affairs.
8: Biodiversity is booming, which is inviting for some local foragers and farmers who embrace edible wildlife.
9: We're the largest organic banana grower in Singapore.
10: This is a gem.
9: Amazing. Yeah. So the mulberries are from the garden.
11: No, that's delicious.
12: Singapore is ramping up conservation efforts locally and across the region.
13: I really do love reptiles and finding out about them, so I really love my job.
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15: 目前还是一直要创新一些新的东西。我也不希望是人家把我看作是80岁的人。
1: There are those who dare to be different, who have made their mark in Singapore and beyond.
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25: Journey across Asia through stories of change, resilience and rediscovery this June on CNA. As countries across Asia race towards cleaner energy, communities are rethinking how they power their everyday lives. From solar fields to offshore wind farms, witness the transition towards a more sustainable future. In Power to the People, hikikomori, a growing phenomenon of social withdrawal, is now affecting youths in Singapore.
26: They always hide under the bed, doesn't want to go to school.
25: Follow four individuals over 6 months as families search for answers and possible solutions in Shutdown. And as Singapore transformed over the past two centuries, so too did its rivers and waterways.
27: Before Raffles came to Singapore, it was once a wet rice paddy field.
25: Rediscover the water channels that once shaped the island in Lost Rivers this June on CNA.

0: For 500 years, Humayun's tomb has survived floods, vandalism and neglect. But its walls, built during the Mughal era, now face an existential threat from unpredictable rainstorms, air pollution and slow upkeep. Its structures at risk of being weakened as polluted water gets lodged in these porous stones.
1: You know, it's almost like our skin, and it's the skin is porous, and you put a cling film around it, the cells start dying out. And in buildings which are generally meant to sort of breathe, all of a sudden your pores are being closed, the water is being retained in the sandstone or in the masonry. It's a cocktail of chemical reactions that are difficult to predict.
0: Humayun's tomb is one of over 70 historic sites in central Delhi being conserved by the Aga Khan Trust for Culture. It's a labor of love etched in rock, one that enlisted the help of specialist craftsmen from Uzbekistan to bring back chapters of history lost to dust. But in the face of climate challenges, interventions are also needed to protect the site. Thousands of trees were planted to reduce local pollution, while drainage systems were improved to manage the risk of waterlogging.
1: Water disposal system, your roofs, need to be much more secure, much more in a state of alert all the time.
0: Across India, heritage sites have suffered under extreme weather and modern development. In Jaisalmer, Rajasthan, a section of the 12th century Sonar Fort collapsed after being battered by heavy rains in a wetter than usual monsoon season. While pollution and acid rain have caused visible discoloration to two of India's most iconic monuments, the Taj Mahal and the Red Fort in Delhi.
2: The damage to the Red Fort is almost impossible to ignore. Run your hand on these walls and the soot comes away easily on your fingers. A result of decades of pollution from vehicle emissions, construction work and factory emissions. Researchers say that this deposit could permanently compromise this World Heritage Site and are calling for urgent action.
0: The government says over the long term, its climate policies will help prevent further damage to

0: these monuments. Officials say half of India's electricity now comes from renewable sources and the country will be carbon neutral by 2070. In the meantime, early warning systems have also been installed at many sites.
1: Most of the monuments now actually have sort of a weather station to look at if there's an extreme rainfall or high wind, if there could be some sort of a early warning that can happen. But warning alone is not enough, as in warning doesn't do anything more than informing you. There needs to be adequate resources and funding for conservation of these places and protection of these spaces.
0: Last year, India's main conservation body, the Archaeological Survey of India, received a 13% budget increase to $138 million. But some analysts say that's not enough. What they want is comprehensive risk assessments, regular inspections, and more funding for protective chemical treatments, without which they would only be chipping away at the problem.
2: The Indus is the world's fifth largest delta system and home to the seventh largest mangrove forest, a unique ecosystem now under siege from erratic climate and man-made events. Seawater has increased salinity, while the flow of fresh water into the delta has dropped by nearly 80% since the 1950s.
3: Sea intrusion is one of the biggest threats to Indus Delta now. It has been affecting the delta from the past two decades. In terms of just land, 0.5 million hectares of fertile land has already been lost.
2: It's a combination of irrigation, hydropower, and the effects of climate change on glacial melt and rain patterns. Fisherwoman Aminat Bibi moved to the coastal village of Miru Tablu on Pakistan's Indus Delta 6 months ago. She and her family of five were forced to abandon their home in Mamu Tablu, about 10 kilometers away, after rising sea levels swallowed their land. But here, fresh water is scarce, and fishing, once Aminat's source of livelihood, is no longer possible. I went back to the village where Aminat Bibi and her family lived before. All that remain are the skeletons of abandoned villages sitting in the ocean's incursion. This is the village of Mamu Tablu near the port town of KT Banda in the heart of Pakistan's Indus Delta. This area was once home to thriving settlements, but rising sea levels due to climate change have forced families to abandon their homes. The threat extends much further inland. Experts fear that major urban centers like Karachi could soon be affected.
3: Karachi is extremely threatened by the extreme climate change, sea intrusion. We have already been facing urban heat islands and extreme global warming in Karachi.
4: Karachi is already packed. And Karachi's absorption capacity is nearly zero. So people will migrate to other cities like Lahore, Islamabad, Pindi, Faisalabad, Multan.
2: The fight to protect coastal communities and livelihoods here in Sindh began long ago. One of the most ambitious was the Delta Blue Carbon Project, launched in 2015.
5: BOP launched the world's largest mangrove restoration project, in which we are facilitating these people. During the last 25 to 30 years, mangrove cover has been enhanced 300 times.
2: But it's an uphill battle. Pakistan ranks among the top 10 countries most vulnerable to climate change.
6: A floating island made of plastic collected from Lake Victoria and woven together with plants. Behind James Kateva's eye-catching creation is a serious mission.
7: We were looking at lake cleanup using biofiltration from the roots of the plants that we grow onto this vessel. Once we do that, we're also cleaning up the lake from pollution of pesticides, pollution from oils that come from the mainland, and then normal sewage.
6: Kateva's ingenuity is not only giving plastic a new purpose, it's also helping to revive lake tourism. Every weekend, Visitors hop aboard this unusual boat to enjoy the breeze while helping to clean up the water. Kateba has so far removed more than 20 tons of plastic, yet he calls it only a drop in the ocean. With every rainfall, more plastic flows in, choking the waters that he's fighting so hard to save. Research shows at least 10% of plastic waste generated in Uganda's capital, Kampala, ends up in the lake. And as the plastic breaks down, millions of tiny particles are released into the water.
8: The water treatment processes that we have, besides filtration and sedimentation and maybe chlorination, the processes of removing microplastic are not quite there.
6: Making things worse are toxins from pollutants that seep into the lake, poisoning fish and other aquatic life and disrupting the fragile ecosystem.
8: Eventually, you get to a point whereby the environmental services of the lake are no longer available to us like we know them. And especially the fish, it will definitely affect the fish at levels that we are not so sure about.
6: Uganda has banned certain types of single-use plastics, but weak enforcement means the waste keeps flowing in.
9: Let's go!
10: South Korea was one of the most homogeneous societies on Earth. That is changing.
11: 진짜로 경험해 보고 싶다 이런 욕망이 생기는 거죠.
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10: South Korea's government now considers the country multicultural. But are newcomers truly accepted?
13: 그래서 굉장히 한국 사회에서 차별적인 부분이 분명히.
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0: 2025 has been the brightest year for British solar power on record. A particularly sunny year, combined with multiple new solar arrays, meant that at one point in May, 40% of the country's electricity came straight from the sun.
1: I don't want to say climate change is a good thing, but it has meant we get slightly drier weather, fewer cloudy days, so it is increasing the yields. I think the other big thing is we've reduced the amount of air pollution in the UK quite rapidly, so improvement in vehicles and also this reduction in the emissions from ships in the North Sea means the skies are clearer than they have been for decades.
2: Even on a day like this, solar power still meets around a fifth of UK electricity demand. Wind power makes up most of the rest. And natural gas, the only fossil fuel being burned for electricity today, makes up around just 4%.
0: But this mix varies throughout the day. By the afternoon, the sun was back behind the clouds and natural gas ramped up to meet demand. It increases even more at night. And so, in the end, on average, solar only provides 6% of Britain's total energy production a year. The proposed solution is more batteries to store that power and more solar panels to capture as much as possible when the sun is shining.
3: We're in the midst of a second boom of solar at the moment. First one was in the early 2010s, and now solar is really, well, accelerating like never before within the UK. Developers are just urging grid planning authorities to let them connect, let them build as quickly as possible.
0: The country can currently capture up to 20 gigawatts under perfectly sunny conditions. The target by 2030 is to be able to capture at least 45 gigawatts, enough to power 9 million homes. But the UK's electricity grid is at capacity, with a huge list of projects waiting to be greenlit.
4: The capacity of assets currently looking to connect to the network is in the range of 700 gigawatts. For context, that is equivalent to the size of the existing network in the country. So in effect, if we are going to be meeting the targets, we are going to have to double the size of our networks.
0: As well as implementing huge infrastructure upgrades, in effect, this means terminating so-called zombie projects that have stalled and prioritising the ones already good to go. It also means taking seriously a new speculative option that has finally become feasible, solar power from space.
5: It's really for decades been considered technically viable, but just too expensive, and that's because, you know, high percentage of the capital cost is launching this stuff. And over the last 8 years, the cost of launch has really come down.
0: The sun always shines in space, and so an array of solar panels orbiting the Earth is in near perpetual sunlight, providing predictable power, which can be directed towards any point of need in the country, or indeed the world.
5: If you put a solar panel into space, where it can see the sun the whole time, it's generating about 13 times the amount of energy that that same panel does on Earth, because there's no atmosphere, no weather.
0: The first prototype is due to be up by 2030, with commercial operations 5 years later. And although the technology is still in its relative infancy, advocates say the potential benefits could make panels in space the final frontier for solar generation.
6: Dark clouds have gathered over the U.S. solar industry. The Trump administration's One Big Beautiful Bill legislation, passed in July, did away with federal subsidies that had nurtured the sector for decades.
7: You could get between 30% and, in the best case, 70% of your project paid for by federal tax credits, up until the rules changed in the One Big Beautiful Bill.
6: But many solar projects are defying the cutbacks. This farmer near Hartford, Connecticut, is leasing a portion of his land to a solar operator with construction set to finish early next year. He envisions the panels coexisting with his livestock, generating clean energy and revenue.
8: And a portion within that enclosure will be solar panels, not every acre of the 27 acres. But all of it, this is the good thing, all of it will be agricultural land. It'll all be grazable underneath the solar panels, with the exception of an internal gravel road.
6: Some of the solar boom can be chalked up to a rush to build before the incentives fully expire. But most experts believe solar is here to stay.
9: We have been saying that solar is economic even without the tax credits. What is happening now is this rethinking about how to do business without tax credits. So it's more of a shift in market dynamics.
6: One big shift is an unprecedented need for more power. Solar currently accounts for around 7% of U.S. electricity generation.

0: Electricity demand in the U.S. is projected to keep rising, fueled in part by the explosive growth of AI data centers. And solar is one of the fastest ways to add power to the grid. This large-scale solar farm, capable of powering 10,000 homes, was built in just 7 months. However, permitting and grid compatibility issues can slow things down, issues solar operators hope to address. Also, tariffs and shifting regulations over what countries supplies can come from have created uncertainty in what industry veterans call the solar coaster.
1: The unpredictability of it makes it very challenging. So, you know, as I said, if we could take politics out of it, we know what our runway is and we know what the rules are of the game, I think solar wins every time.
0: Experts are watching how the end of the subsidies would redefine the way U.S. solar projects are financed. As the world's second largest emitter of greenhouse gases, what happens in the U.S. has an outsized impact globally. Proponents believe if American solar can power through these headwinds, it can still power the change that the climate needs.

0: Saturday on Japan Hour. Our first female cyclist arrives on Amami Island. Its name means sweetness, which reflects its sugary dark history, when the islanders were forced by the feudal lords to make brown sugar for their profits. Perhaps that's why today the islanders treat everyone with kindness. Japan Hour, Saturday on CNA.
1: 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Zip Air, no fuel surcharge from 216 Singapore dollars. And IHI.
2: He don't want to see anybody. 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
3: Shut Down, Saturday to Monday on CNA.
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12: On the next Asia First, we'll bring you coverage from the World City Summit in Singapore as climate change puts cities under growing pressure. Meteorologists say El Nino is officially here, bringing longer periods of extreme heat, droughts and flooding. So how are cities preparing for the strain on infrastructure and power grids?

once used for agriculture, this area near the Danish city of Aarhus is being converted into forests, part of a $6 billion government push to convert 10% of farmland into natural habitat. The idea is to cut the use of fertilisers that seep into the groundwater and severely deplete oxygen levels, harming marine life. Mads Flinterup is the head of climate and biodiversity for the nature management firm Helderskaper. He says this a forest

0: Forestation plan will breathe fresh life to Danish waters and to the country's climate ambitions.
1: If we take the carbon-rich soils and make them wet again, then we will have better carbon sequestration in them. And where we do afforestation, the trees will sequester the carbon, and that will also mitigate the climate crisis.
0: The European Union has pledged more than $700 million to support landowners who participate in this environmental transition.
2: Through projects like this, the Danish authorities plan to plant 1 billion trees over the next two decades. This scheme is slowly taking root, but the European Union's anti-deforestation plans are struggling to get off the ground.
0: Back in 2023, the EU adopted a landmark proposal that would ensure palm oil and other imported commodities are sourced from vendors that don't contribute to deforestation. But implementation has stalled, with the new law at risk of further delay, or worse, put on the chopping block. Some lawmakers want more time to mitigate disruptions and avoid economic shocks. But Helena Wright, policy director at the investor network Fair Initiative, says this uncertainty is harmful for trade and the environment.
3: A lot of people are emphasising, obviously, the geopolitical context and security are coming up as big issues. But there was a lot of people from the business community and others pointing out we need to maintain the focus on climate and on deforestation.
0: Uncertainty is also a criticism levelled at the EU's 2040 target to cut 90% of carbon emissions compared to 1990 levels, largely because of so-called flexibilities, such as the break clause, to soften the target should Europe's forests fail to absorb enough carbon dioxide to compensate for industrial pollution. In the past decade, climate impacts and increased logging have caused the amount of CO2 absorbed by trees to fall by a third. Proponents say they're being ambitious while staying pragmatic. But Lena Schilling, a member of the European Parliament for the Green Party, calls it a weakening of the bloc's climate credentials.
4: What we do is not to take the ambition to strengthen our forests, to have the deforestation regulation, to have forest monitoring. No, we just weaken our own targets and then be like, yeah, but with the forests we have a problem. So just weaken the targets and not take action. And that's so senseless. You could never explain it to a child or your daughter or whomever.
0: Schilling is among lawmakers pressing for the bloc to deliver on commitments it's already made. Meanwhile, countries like Denmark are forging ahead with their own climate initiatives, hoping to keep Europe's broader environmental targets on the right path. From the great classics of gastronomy to the latest culinary techniques, trainee chefs here at the Copenhagen Hospitality College are building a foundation in classical French cooking. Christian Finns is the college's project manager and also a trained chef. He says the program seeks to transform eating habits and perceptions about plant-based meals.
5: When you talk climate-friendly food, sometimes people don't think it tastes nice because it has to taste climate-friendly, but that's not the point. It's like just vegetables that has to be perfectly seasoned and perfectly cooked, and maybe also with a lot of creativity. And so that's what we are learning to teach the students.
2: Chefs here believe that the demand for plant-based dishes is more than just a flash in the pan. They say the challenge now is for the restaurant industry to adapt to this shift in appetite.
0: In 2021, Denmark launched a plan to get more plant-based foods on dinner tables, publishing an industry roadmap 2 years later. This commitment is perhaps ironic for a country that produces more meat per capita than any other nation. Okay. Fredrik Madsen with the Danish Plant-Based Business Association says the idea, a global first, was planted by a number of NGOs and willing lawmakers.
6: Within the parliament, a political momentum that this was maybe could be a good business case for the country to look into the plant-based industry and to support the industry as a new growing business for the country.
0: Having whet the political appetite, advocates now sought to win over the farmers. By including their plan in a broader deal, that also supported the animal industry. Louise Johansson is the head of programs at the Vegetarian Society. She says the country's meat-heavy history can be a selling point for other nations looking for a similar approach.
4: We will also be relatable to other countries as well, because we are definitely no angel. And that way, but still, even if you have a strong animal sector, you can also still have and work upon creating a strong plant-based sector as well.
0: 80% of Denmark's agricultural land is used for livestock and feed crops, both major contributors of greenhouse emissions.

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Easy to play and great for quick breaks on a busy day. We have 5 games. Here's Buzzword, where you form as many words as you can using the given letters. All words have to include the center letter. Make it extra fun by inviting a friend to a challenge. Over at Guessword, you have 6 chances to uncover the hidden word, using the color feedback to see if you place the letters correctly. In Mini Crossword and Mini Sudoku, challenge yourself by completing them in the shortest time possible. Feeling stuck? You can always play with a friend or ask for help. We also have an all-time favorite, Word Search. There's only one rule. Drag from the first to the last letter in any direction, including backwards and diagonally. Here's the fun part. When you sign in, you can build streaks when you play daily, earn badges, and even if you miss a day, you can use a freeze to save your streak. Have fun!

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1: Good morning. It's 7 a.m. in Singapore and Hong Kong, 4:30 in New Delhi and 6 o'clock in Jakarta. I'm Ilakia Selvaraji. Your headlines this hour. Anticipation growing of an end to the Middle East conflict. President Donald Trump says the U.S. will sign a peace deal with Iran today, adding the Strait of Hormuz will reopen immediately after. Tehran sounding more doubtful an agreement can be penned so quickly, but says any deal will serve as a framework for continuing talks. The anticipated peace deal, expected to top the agenda at the G7 summit in France, reports say President Donald Trump will meet with Middle East leaders there. He'll also attend a session on the Ukraine war, but no bilateral meeting with the Ukrainian leader is on the cards. And health officials are fighting an uphill battle to contain the Ebola outbreak in the Democratic Republic of Congo. They say disbelief and mistrust are hindering efforts, warning the disease is spreading beyond its epicenter in the country's northeast. The death toll now stands at 136, with nearly 700 infections.

0: U.S. President Donald Trump says an agreement to end the war on Iran will be signed today, adding it will result in the immediate reopening of the Strait of Hormuz. Tehran says the two sides have never been closer to an agreement, but cast doubt on the prospect of a Sunday signing. Mr. Trump announced the imminent peace deal in a social media post, asserting that Iran no longer wants a nuclear weapon. He also indicated Washington would oversee the eventual removal of Tehran's enriched uranium and said he looked forward to closer relations with Iran and the region. Pakistan also said the agreement could be finalized within 24 hours, with its Prime Minister Shahbaz Sharif posting on X that a peace deal is closer than ever before. Pakistan, a key mediator in the talks, was said to be preparing for an electronic signing. The US and Iran have appeared on the brink of an agreement before, only for hopes for a breakthrough to fade. Amid the uncertainty whether a deal is imminent, U.S. media have been reporting the draft terms of the Memorandum of Understanding. It includes reopening of the Strait of Hormuz without tolls and the lifting of the U.S. naval blockade on Iranian ports. The MOU also calls for the release of billions of dollars in frozen Iranian assets and the waiver of sanctions on its oil exports. Negotiations on Iran's nuclear program will only be addressed after the signing, during a 60-day window for talks. Iran's Foreign Minister Abbas Araghchi said a potential deal would end the war in Lebanon, implying an Israeli withdrawal from occupied areas. But Prime Minister Benjamin Netanyahu said that Israel would not be part of the agreement amid tensions with the U.S. over its intense military operations against Hezbollah in Lebanon. And Mr. Trump is set to meet with the leaders of Egypt, Qatar and the United Arab Emirates during the G7 summit in France in the coming week. The expected deal to end the war and security of the Strait of Hormuz are set to top the agenda. In Lebanon, hostilities continue to escalate despite an anticipated peace deal between the U.S. and Iran. Reports say the IDF has been trying to make as many gains as possible before an agreement is reached to end the Middle East conflict, which could include Lebanon. On Saturday, Israel issued new evacuation orders covering more than 20 locations, including the city of Nabatieh. Lebanese media said the IDF carried out airstrikes hitting several of these areas and some not mentioned in the evacuation notice. At least 5 people were killed in the latest strikes. Israel said it targeted more than 70 Hezbollah sites in the past 24 hours. The militant group, which is backed by Israel, said it also carried out attacks against the IDF in southern Lebanon, including targeting an Israeli command center. There are concerns the Israel-Hezbollah conflict could complicate efforts to reach a peace deal between the U.S. and Iran. Tehran has insisted that the war must end on all fronts, including Lebanon. But Israel says it retains a right to defend itself and go after Hezbollah, which it says continues to threaten its northern border with Lebanon. President Donald Trump is set to take part in a working session on the Ukraine war at the Group of Seven summit in Evian, France. Ukraine's leader, Volodymyr Zelensky, will be there, but no bilateral meeting has yet been planned between the two men. U.S. officials say they could still meet on the sidelines of the meeting, which begins tomorrow and ends on Wednesday. The G7 summit takes place as momentum builds to bring Ukraine into the European Union. Mr. Zelensky has called for help to end the war with Russia with dignity and guaranteed security. He has urged new sanctions to be imposed against Moscow and more military supplies for Kyiv, including air defense armaments, including drones. Both Russia and Ukraine are at stalemate over their conflict. Mr. Zelensky had called for face-to-face talks with his Russian counterpart, Vladimir Putin, who has dismissed the offer, vowing to press on and achieve victory. Mr. Zelensky said, given Russia is now building bases nearer to Europe's borders, he said the continent needs Kyiv more than ever with its capabilities and experience in the conflict. Both sides have exchanged drone strikes in recent days, with Kyiv hitting oil refineries and a petrochemical plant in Russia, while Russian forces attacked train stations and power installations in Ukraine. Now, the strikes have led to shortages of fuel in Crimea and elsewhere. Mr. Putin slammed the attacks as terrorist methods, claiming Kyiv has been unable to contain Russia's onslaught. Well, the United States remains the world's largest arms exporter. Between 2021 and 2025, its share of global major arms exports, including combat aircraft and missile systems, rose to 42%. Now, that's more than Russia, China and the European Union combined, according to data from a Stockholm International Peace Research Institute. But the war with Iran has strained U.S. stockpiles, leading to delays in weapons deliveries. Kate Fisher has more for CNA from Washington.
1: Polish Air Force pilots take flight in the American-made F-35A Lightning II jets for the first time as they train under the U.S. Foreign Military Sales, or FMS, program. Poland received its first three of these stealth fighter jets in May, with 29 more due before the end of the decade. But reports say that Washington has warned allies, including Poland, to expect long delays to their weapons orders as it scrambles to replenish stockpiles depleted by the Iran war. In April, when asked before a Senate committee how long it would take the U.S. to rebuild its weapons reserves, the Secretary of Defense acknowledged it could be some time.
2: Okay, how many years to replenish? That's the question.
3: I think that's exactly the right question, too, Senator, because the time frame we were existing under was unacceptable.
2: Okay, well,
3: and
2: tell
3: what this
2: me.
3: Budget does, months and years.
1: Weeks later, acting U.S. Navy Secretary Hung Cao said the Pentagon had paused the proposed $14 billion arms package for Taiwan to ensure the U.S. military had sufficient munitions for the Iran war.
4: Right now, we're doing a pause in order to make sure we have the munitions we need for Epic Fury, which we have plenty, but we're just making sure we have everything. But then the foreign military sales will continue when the administration deems necessary, sir.
1: Then in Singapore last month at the Shangri-La Dialogue, Secretary Hegseth tried to reassure policymakers that the U.S. had plenty of weapons, even should it decide to restart strikes on Iran.
5: Well, our stockpiles are more than suited for that, both there and around the globe. And we're in a very, very strong position and feel only better about where we're going in the future. Any decision about future Taiwan arms sales, as the president said, will rest with him.
1: Media reports suggest deliveries to other partners, including Japan, the UK, Norway, Estonia, Lithuania and Switzerland, have also been delayed.
6: There's a brewing question over how much you can depend on the U.S. and their defense industrial base. The U.S. is pushing, especially European allies and partners, to sort of ramp up investment and sort of the production within their own country. But hey, at the same time, you need to keep investing in the U.S. But here's the tricky part. The FMS process, foreign military sales, isn't clear. So if they are investing in, hypothetically, a PAC-3 or a Tomahawk, and they think it's going to take 3 years, but suddenly there's a political question, and they get pushed to the back of the line even further, they can't depend on that.
1: The U.S. has launched more than 1,000 Tomahawk missiles in its war with Iran, according to the Center for Strategic and International Studies. The think tank warned it could take 4 or 5 years for the U.S. to return to pre-war inventory levels.
7: Certainly Patriot and perhaps to some extent Thad are probably the top two. There have also been depletions of Tomahawk inventory. We sell to some, like Japan. I think there might be consideration of a delay there. Navy Standard missiles also can be depleted, and I think there have been concerns there, too. So that's yet a third or a family of weapons within the Standard missile category for the Navy, since we've used so many of those in the Persian Gulf, and they could be relevant to allies, for example, in the Indo-Pacific.
1: There are concerns that depleted U.S. stockpiles could weaken deterrence, potentially emboldening rivals like China or Russia.
7: There is a greater lack of complete confidence and assuredness among American allies that we would be there for them. But is it really so serious of a problem that a would-be aggressor is going to decide this is the moment to attack the United States and or some of its closest friends? You know, any reduction in deterrence is a bad idea, so we should be concerned about this issue and we should ramp up production. But the idea that we're on the verge of war because of it, I reject.
1: The Trump administration says it is pursuing plans to increase the production of 14 of what it calls critical munitions over the coming years. These include Tomahawk cruise missiles and Patriot interceptors. But production will take time, and many of those weapons are already on back order from allies and partners around the world, forcing some allies to reconsider how much they can rely on US weapons supplies in a crisis. Kate Fisher for CNA in Washington.
0: Ahead on the show, thousands of mourners line the streets of Bangkok to pay their respects as the body of late Thai princess who died on Thursday is brought to the Grand Palace.
8: I'm looking for a co-host. Anyone can apply.
9: Wait a minute. I shouldn't be surprised. AI is changing what robots can do. How are robots helping with our manpower crunch?
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13: Across Asia, the demand for power is rising fast. And the transition to clean energy is already underway.
14: Peran panas bumi di Indonesia dalam rangka pelaksanaan transisi energi itu sangat penting.
15: Developing offshore wind is really a no-brainer option for Taiwan.
13: But on the ground, the transition is far from simple.
16: 你盖了风电之后，它当水流也不同，鱼当然不会再来啊。
17: Grid stability is a major challenge in India nowadays.
13: As countries push forward, communities are weighing the costs to livelihoods, to environments, and to the future. Power to the People returns Saturday to Tuesday, 9 p.m. on CNA.
0: The body of Thai princess Bajraki Thiaba has been brought from the hospital to the Royal Palace in Bangkok. The thousands of mourners gathered along the 10-kilometre route from Chulalongkorn Hospital, where she had been receiving treatment, to the Grand Palace. Her body arrived at the palace yesterday at around 5 p.m. local time after a solemn procession. Police closed roads in parts of the capital for the royal motorcade led by King Mahavajiralongkorn and Queen Suthida. Following the procession, Buddhist rites were held behind closed doors inside the palace. Known as Princess Pa, the king's eldest daughter had been in a coma for more than 3 years due to a heart condition. She died on Thursday at the age of 47 after an abdominal infection. The Thai government has yet to announce funeral arrangements, but officials have been instructed to wear black and flags will fly at half-mast for 15 days. Singapore leaders have sent their condolences to Thailand following the death of the Thai princess. In a letter to the Thai king, Singapore President Tharman Shanmugaratnam says the princess lived a life of service and purpose and was renowned for her strong sense of justice. He says her tireless advocacy to advance women's rights was internationally recognised. Singapore Prime Minister Lawrence Wong also wrote to his Thai counterpart, Anutin Chanvirakun. He says the princess will be fondly remembered for her contributions to the betterment of the Thai society and that she was a steadfast champion for the vulnerable and less fortunate. In a letter to his Thai counterpart, Singapore Foreign Affairs Minister Vivian Balakrishnan says the princess was a seasoned practitioner of diplomacy who made valuable contributions on the international stage. He adds her steadfast commitment to public service inspired many Singaporeans. Well, an update on the Ebola outbreak in the Democratic Republic of Congo. Health workers say disbelief and mistrust are hindering efforts to contain the illness, with facilities like isolation wards far below the capacity needed. The World Health Organization has warned the illness is spreading beyond its epicenter in the country's northeast, with more cases reported elsewhere, including in neighboring Uganda. And nearly 700 infections have been confirmed in the DRC alone, with deaths exceeding 130.
18: Red Cross volunteer Safari Isaac and his team in the city of Bunia in the Democratic Republic of Congo prepared to meet the family of a suspected Ebola victim. The unit, known as the Red Cross Safe and Dignified Burial Team, consists of some of the most exposed healthcare workers in Congo's Ebola outbreak, trained to handle highly infectious bodies under strict protocols to prevent contagion.
16: La plupart comprennent que nous, ce qu'on faisait, ce qu'on fait, c'est tellement très important parce que ça permet de couper les chaînes de contamination. 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
18: The team first sanitizes and prepares a coffin, places the body inside, and then delivers the coffin to a burial site. But the group has more than just the body to worry about. Burial teams also face mistrust and resistance that hamper response efforts. In recent weeks, burial teams and health workers have been targeted, including by relatives of victims who have questioned the cause of death.
16: Pendant l'épidémie, nos activités subissent toujours des résistances sur terre. 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En disant des choses que c'est une chose de profit de l'argent, des choses pareilles.
18: At a cemetery, relatives watch from a distance as Isaac's team carries out the burial under strict safety measures, including the presence of police and soldiers, deployed to ensure the safety of the healthcare workers. The outbreak has strained health services and forced burial teams to work long hours to safely handle bodies. A key

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8: South Korea's government now considers the country multicultural. But are newcomers truly accepted?
5: 그래서 굉장히 한국 사회에서 차별적인 부분이 분명히.
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12: Music firms in Singapore are seeing their budget for client projects slashed by up to 60% over the past 3 years. And this is due to music and voice generating AI that creates faster and cheaper than human labour. While studios are embracing this new technology, they are also calling for better industry guidelines to protect human creators in the industry. Muhammad Bahajaj with more.
13: What you're hearing is an AI voiceover used in today's music production. It can be utilized for research and demos of jingles and even voice narration for advertisements, all with the click of a few buttons. But it has led to budget cuts by up to 60% over the past 3 years.
14: There are more requests right now for using AI voice as opposed to a real human voice, because then we can quickly change things on the fly. We can do it, you know, 10 times at the cost of one. It helps. It helps a lot in terms of processes, time, budgets, but weighing it out, you know, you'll see many in the talent community struggling and navigating through these really hard times. And if the compression of budgets begins from the top, filters down, we are the first to be cut.
13: And the studio is already feeling the squeeze. Profits have not been able to keep up with reduced budgets, and it has had to cut freelance hiring by up to a third. Zinth Studio is facing a similar pressure. Its budget was cut by up to 15% over the past 2 years, with some clients requesting for AI-generated works for quick turnarounds.
15: Now this over here is an example of a project the studio uses involving AI. The composer uses AI-generated works and builds upon it, editing and altering its sequences, with the end product sounding something like this. Now this helps to shorten timelines when it comes to creating works, which also helps the studio meet client demands for shorter turnovers, which are getting even shorter, getting cut by as much as half over the past 2 years.
13: Yet the firm has received mixed reactions for purely AI compositions and voice narrations.
16: We have this complaint from clients whereby the voices are not natural enough, or it's lacking in expression, which is rightfully so. It's not a human being. So having experienced that, it is also an opportunity for us to pivot and recommend voiceover talents that are professional, that we worked and collaborated before, to narrate their voices.
13: Over at Cross Racial Entertainment, it's noted that some clients are being more mindful of the human touch.

0: amid AI taking over processes like copywriting and translations. While it's seen overall budget cuts for projects by up to a third, it's still seeing interest in areas where AI cannot replace. These include client servicing, artist and strategic development, branding and community development. Still, it's calling for more support to help local creatives.
1: The important things like, you know, culture, storytelling, artistic expression still come from the people, as AI systems are trained on, you know, big amounts of like creative works. The creators also need confidence that their rights are being respected. Where is the responsibility when it comes to the people who have spent, you know, years honing their craft and whose work you're basing your music library on?
0: Ms. Lim adds that tech firms, governments, and the creative industries will need to discuss frameworks to protect human labor while making room for innovation. More AI upskilling opportunities are also key, so workers can remain competitive in the new age.
2: And that's Asia Now for this hour. 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

0: 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Ours stay with you. 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
1: So I welcome you to Little India. 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
13: Aspirations and attitudes of Singaporeans are changing the nation that raised them.
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0: There's no point playing it safe. Safe will always be forgotten.
1: If we as Singaporeans are able to have a satellite that we can truly say was conceived, designed, engineered, and built in Singapore,
2: how wonderful would it be?
3: This is Singapore. We don't give up.
4: CNA wins big at the New York Festivals 2026 with an outstanding haul of 16 awards, including 11 gold, 2 silver, and 3 bronze. 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
5: On the next Asia First, we'll bring you coverage from the World City Summit in Singapore as climate change puts cities under growing pressure. Meteorologists say El Nino is officially here, bringing longer periods of extreme heat, droughts and flooding. So how are cities preparing for the strain on infrastructure and power grids?

0: I wish to have my own family, but these pain conditions, it has affected my fertility.
1: My partner's from the US. I feel like an online relationship is less taxing for my body because I don't have to keep up with the physical aspects of relationship, like go out for dates.
2: Because of my pain condition, I've been cancelling a lot of plans and dates with my boyfriend, and this has led to misunderstanding.

0: this is Bishan MRT. It's quite an important place for us because this is where we had some hard conversations as well.
1: About 4 years ago,
2: I just gotten my diagnosis.
1: This condition, ankylosing spondylitis, it will affect mainly our spine and also all the joints like the elbow, knees, ankles, and I feel pain all the time.
2: Then it got me thinking whether like, is it fair to him? Because I also don't know whether if I can hold out a job for long, and if the condition get worsened, will it build up more medical bills and I will be making him pay more? So I initiated a conversation with him about maybe wanting to break up.
0: There was the thought of me wanting to break up with her. I didn't know how to bring it out to her. I thought that was very thoughtful of her because she brought the words out of my mouth.
2: Deep down, right? I want to hear him answering me that he don't want to break up and he wants to stay because he really wants to continue to be with me.
0: I said give me 2 weeks and she started tearing up. Maybe she took that as a yes lah.
2: But he said yes, like he wants to break up. Yeah, I was really tearing out and like crying out.
0: She started texting at day 2 or day 3, I think. Initially when she started texting, I ignored it because I mean we're on a break, right?
2: So, I tell him that imagine one day you were the one get into an accident and get paralyzed in the future. Then I tell you that, hey, because you like that, so I want to leave you.
0: And I kept quiet after because I know for a fact that she really loves me very deeply. And if that happened to me, she will not leave me. So genuinely, I think this was a very important realization. And that was also what made me decide that I want to stay with her.
2: Roll the ball. Oh, oh. Roll the ball, Yashu.
3: Hey, I think more than half is my point.
2: Let's
3: throw.
2: No!
3: Ali, can you play this? I think this, I don't know if it's too dynamic for you.
2: I think it's fine, yeah.
3: Okay, look at how we play, but don't need to be too competitive. It's not a. Okay.
4: So, last time we came to Superpark was actually half a year ago. And typically, our monthly dates, we go to non-physical places, like museums.
2: This kind of places, if I can't play all out, yes, definitely the next day or the night, right, I can feel the pain. But I know how to adapt and to play to the limit where I can play.

0: Sometimes it gets a bit of annoying. I really want to have fun with him, like all in to play with him as much as he does, but I cannot do that lah. Okay, I need a bit of rest. I need to
1: stop. You're feeling pain already?
0: Feeling pain at the lower back.
1: Okay, let's sit over here and play this.
0: Okay. But it's still a bit, still a bit achy. To the lower back.
1: Okay, I mean, if you need to, then we sit down for a bit more.
0: Oh, we can just continue playing this. This is seated at least. Supported also.
1: I'm not used to this, having dedicated time to rest. Because initially, when we go for dates, it's always one thing after another, right? But then now we have to be more wary of how she's feeling.
0: So for my boyfriend, he actually support me very well emotionally. But for my family, right, they support me to a certain extent. I wish they can do more. But when I try to explain my situation to them, they can't really grasp what is the general idea of this illness. Because when I needed help the most, they weren't there like physically and emotionally. That has made me feel quite lonely.
2: So after that episode at the ER, I realised my pain conditions don't allow me to hold a full-time job anymore. I will be earning an income through selling my artworks and also going for booths. I'm going to prepare for today's art market event. I will be selling my stickers and also drawing on the spot for some people. I am feeling very tired because it's very early in the morning. My joints feel very achy. My worries for today is that I'm not able to last throughout the whole event since I'm really in a lot of pain this morning.
3: Nia, are you okay? Are you okay? Nia, are you okay? Mm. Are you okay?
2: Mm. I had a seizure. Happens from time to time. Before seizures, I get very tired. I sweat a lot. And my eyes automatically roll up. I come out of the seizures by myself within 2 to 3 minutes, and they are only considered an emergency if I keep having them for more than 10 times. Seizures are usually when I'm in too much pain. That's how my body processes and handles pain.
4: If I don't take my pain medication, I can have up to 6 to 7 seizures a day.
2: When I have seizures, it disrupts my whole day and it makes me feel even more tired, that I am not able to function at my best. At the end of the day, I still have to go for the booth and last throughout the event because I already paid for the event and I need to make my money back.
4: My hope for today is that I'll have enough money to cover for today's rent. About $60.
2: Even if I don't make a profit today, it's okay because I need the exposure to promote the artworks that I'm selling.
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6: about you, okay? Anything you want to drink? 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
7: Journey across Asia through stories of change, resilience and rediscovery this June on CNA. 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Hikikomori, a growing phenomenon of social withdrawal, is now affecting youths in Singapore.
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7: Follow four individuals over 6 months as families search for answers and possible solutions in shutdown. And as Singapore transformed over the past two centuries, so too did its rivers and waterways.
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7: Rediscover the water channels that once shaped the island in Lost Rivers this June on CNA. 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Our first female cyclist arrives on Amami Island. Its name means sweetness, which reflects its sugary dark history, when the islanders were forced by the feudal lords to make brown sugar for their profits. Perhaps that's why today the islanders treat everyone with kindness. Japan Hour, Saturday on CNA.
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8: He don't want to see anybody. He's afraid to go.
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13: 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The psychiatrist said, there's nothing else we can do for your son.
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11: 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And what will it take to bring them back?
15: What I want to do is be able to go out alone instead of having companies, taking the train and buses alone. But I do not know how I can overcome that fear yet.
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6: How are you? Okay? Anything you want to drink? You want to take a break?
17: Are you okay?
2: I don't have a seizure.
17: You need water?
6: This is something very unusual for me because this is the first time where I got to interact with a vendor with this condition. It's actually quite heart pain when I thought she's in the daze. I don't know whether she can hear me. Can you do a live watercolor portrait for me?
2: Usually I'll mail to the
6: customer. Oh, you mail to me, huh? But when she got back, straight away she went into the art thing. So, wow, it's like quite a big jump.
2: I am beyond that point of feeling embarrassment.

and ashamed of my own condition. Initially, I was with how I was presented and things like that, but now I'm just like, oh, I don't care. It's 7:04. It's actually the end of the event. I made about $90. I'm supposed to make a minimum of 180 to break even for this event. I couldn't, so that means I'll need to eat into my savings to make up for the loss. I'm going to have to think about other ways to make money because I plan to meet my boyfriend in the US.

0: I went to see the doctor, Mali, the private doctor, to seek for my second opinion about my condition.
1: Okay.
0: She did a very thorough endometriosis mapping scan. So she gave me a few options. If let's say you want to focus on to have baby first, then go for IVF, I need to take the hormone pills.
1: Mm.
0: Second option is surgery. Her concern is different surgeons perform differently. Their skills might damage the egg's quality and reduce the eggs. Then the third one is retrieve your egg first, then go for the surgery. Remove the lesion, then it will help to relieve the pain. Then IVF. After IVF. Oh. So it's like a whole
1: That's package. Option three.
0: Option three. So I feel like I want to settle the pain first.
1: Okay.
0: If I want to have kids, but then I have a lot of pain, it's really, I don't feel comfortable also. So I think pain is something that I really want to solve. So I say I want to go ahead with the surgery to remove the endometriosis. If I really want to go for this surgery, right?
1: Mm.
0: After Medisave, insurance card, and all that, I think we need to still pay for 60 plus K in cash. What do you think?
1: 60 plus. We can explore lah.
0: These financial things comes up, which I feel like I'm a bit like in a denial mode of accepting this at the moment.
1: We can manage lah, no problem lah. Just manage a bit on our monthly expenses. I don't think that will be a problem lah.
0: I don't want the financial to become part of the stress.
2: I'm looking for a co-host. 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

0: 他给你捡东西啊。
1: 捡什么？
2: I feel like at home, my family may not be very supportive. They are quite passive. They only will do something when I ask them for help for, so they won't actively come over and help me. So I want my family member to be more active and take the initiative to actually help me. The easiest way is to actually talk to my mom first. If she can understand my situation, then also I can try to ask her to help me talk to my siblings.
0: 是要跟你讲关于我的病情的东西。
2: 就是说有什么东西我觉得你可以更好的帮助我，
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2: 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So my mom is a bit not very supportive in terms of these three things. I wish that she can be more supportive in it. Instead, she put her idealistic way of living onto me, which is it's okay to have more weight because when you are sick, then you can go down to the normal range, which doesn't make sense for me. And another example is that I want to sleep already, but she just keep wanting to talk to me, keep talking non-stop, then I cannot sleep. At times, I try to talk to her about it. Like, I got keep reminding her, but I never really push to her on this. I never link it to my condition to explain to her why I need this support from her.
1: 我无法很深入的去了解，
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2: I'm glad that I've taken the first step to talk to her openly, because honest communication is very important.
3: I am going to call my partner, who is living in the US. I call him every day, twice a day. There we go.
4: Hey, Ben.
3: Hello. Everything going well?
4: Apart from your hospitalization for that moment. The huge medical bill for it.
3: Yeah, I remember the time when you had to take a short break.So my partner's from the US, from North Carolina. She's a Mexican-American. We met on Discord. Discord is an online messaging platform where we have like community channels where we share graphic design and also art stuff. And it's been almost 2 years and a month. Okay, it's gonna sound very weird and suspicious. I have not met him, but I fully trust him.
4: How's work been?
3: People can say that, oh, he can lie to you through online and stuff. But we've been doing video calls regularly, and we've kept promises.
4: Consider a short break. I've been asking this girl to play D&D with me. It's been months.
3: I will.
4: As long as you get hospitalized in the next 24 hours.
3: How does it feel when I'm hospitalized very often? Oh.

0: when I'm hospitalized.
1: And you should. Doesn't mean I don't freak out, though.
0: Mm-hmm.
1: I panic.
0: I like that he's really understanding. Sad. And also a cheerful guy. He knows all of my pain conditions and he's been through every single one of my hospitalizations. And he's accompanied me virtually. And he doesn't shy away from all my conditions. I'm planning to meet him this September, so it'll be my first time meeting him physically, yeah. The flight itself is 24 hours, which I am a bit concerned because I don't do well with sitting for long hours due to the blood pooling. So I'll be going with my wheelchair there. He's been planning on his side on like how to transport me with the wheelchair, how to deal with my conditions when he comes. Every time I have health emergency, he'll be like, take note, Nay needs this when this happens. He's been writing down in his journal and I really appreciate that. Bye, you gotta go sleep. Bye-bye.
1: Bye, babe. Love
0: Bye.
1: You.
0: My parents specifically don't really approve of this relationship. Some people have said like, oh, that is really suspicious. You don't even know if he's cheating on you with other girls. At this point, like, I don't really care about other people's approval.
2: What stage of your relationship are you at?
0: We are getting engaged.
3: Yeah, 可以帮我吗? 我要擦这个 sofa.
4: Okay, okay. Okay, good to go.
3: Thank you. So my husband is my caregiver. Throughout this journey, he has been very supportive. He's the first person I go to every time. Like, I feel very sad and disappointed. He will do more household chores than me. Every weekend, he will tidy up the room or do some laundries and wash the toilets, you know. I never once washed the toilet before, so he's the one washing.
4: No, not yet. No.
5: Because the past 4 days, I was in a lot of pain and every day I need to rest, actually.
3: Actually, if I'm in a lot of pain, I would want my own space. I just can see him get ready.
4: Yeah, if she wants a hug, I will be there, okay. Yeah.
3: I will ask for it. So if I'm like, okay, give me a hug, then he will come here. Like.
6: Two months ago, my pain was getting quite severe. In order to cope with the pain, I signed up for like treatments to help my body heal better. First one is like a womb treatment. It's supposed to increase the blood circulation around the womb area. And the second treatment, bioelectric therapy. They use a very low voltage electric to kind of like triggers your muscle, your organs to detox and lymphatic drainage. Surprisingly, it helps a lot. Wow, it's like a magic. So I only tried for like maybe 2 to 3 times. I feel the result already because I feel less painful and I really want to reduce the inflammations and see what works for my body to reduce the pain. But these are not the solution to solve the endometriosis conditions. So that is why I'm still seeking the treatments from doctors. Yeah.
7: Today I'm here at public hospital. Previously I was seeking consultations at private clinic and because surgery fee was quite high, that's why I'm here today to seek a more affordable option.
8: I take this jab every 2 weeks. So supposedly it can last for 14 days.
9: Yeah, hopefully no pain.
8: But for me, the effectiveness of the medication actually wear down at the 9th day.
10: I hope that my doctor can give me some other treatments that can help me.
11: Inside Singapore's Drug Rehabilitation Centre, the system is designed to break old habits.
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1: It's 8 a.m. in Singapore and Hong Kong, 5:30 in New Delhi and 7 o'clock in Jakarta. I'm Ilakia Silvaraji, your headlines this hour. Anticipation growing of an end to the Middle East conflict. President Donald Trump says the U.S. will sign a peace deal with Iran today, adding the Strait of Hormuz will reopen immediately after. Tehran sounding more doubtful an agreement can be penned so quickly, but says any deal will serve as a framework for continuing talks. The anticipated peace deal expected to top the agenda at the G7 summit in France. Reports say President Donald Trump will meet with Middle East leaders there. He'll also attend a session on the Ukraine war, but no bilateral talks with the Ukrainian leader is on the cards. And health officials are fighting an uphill battle to contain the Ebola outbreak in the Democratic Republic of Congo. They say disbelief and mistrust are hindering efforts, warning the disease is spreading beyond its epicenter in the country's northeast. The death toll now stands at 136, with nearly 700 infections.

U.S. President Donald Trump says an agreement to the war on Iran will be signed today, adding it will result in the immediate reopening of the Strait of Hormuz. Tehran says the two sides have never been closer to an agreement, but cast doubt on the prospect of a Sunday signing. Mr. Trump announced the imminent peace deal in a social media post, asserting that Iran no longer wants a nuclear weapon. He also indicated Washington would oversee the eventual removal of Tehran's enriched uranium and said he looked forward to closer relations with Iran and the region. Pakistan also said the agreement could be finalized within 24 hours, with its Prime Minister Shahbaz Sharif posting on X that a peace deal is closer than ever before. Pakistan, a key mediator in the talks, was said to be preparing for an electronic signing. The U.S. and Iran have appeared on the brink of an agreement before, only for hopes for a breakthrough to fade. Amid the uncertainty whether a deal is imminent, U.S. media have been reporting the draft terms of the Memorandum of Understanding. It includes reopening of the Strait of Hormuz without tolls and the lifting of the U.S. naval blockade on Iranian ports. Well, the MOU also calls for the release of billions of dollars in frozen Iranian assets and the waiver of sanctions on its oil exports. Negotiations on Iran's nuclear program will only be addressed after the signing during a 60-day window for talks. Iran's Foreign Minister Abbas Araghchi said a potential deal would end the war in Lebanon, implying an Israeli withdrawal from occupied areas. But Prime Minister Benjamin Netanyahu said Israel would not be part of the agreement amid tensions with the U.S. over its intense military operations against Hezbollah in Lebanon. Mr. Trump is set to meet with the leaders of Egypt, Qatar,